0: and become what we know it all can be.
1: Ahead of October's Test Tour of South Africa, Greg Chappell is blaming Australia's batting woes on the fractured international cricket calendar. A new record has been set in the English Premier League soccer, Chelsea scoring in the opening 31 seconds before a 3-2 win over Fulham. That's the latest news and sport.
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2: 3AW Melbourne Traffic. 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
5: It's Brad Arnold from Transport Victoria. Crews returning to a breakdown inbound of the Westgate Freeway, not too far after Millers Road. The left lane at the centre carriageway is currently closed off. Speed's been reduced to 40 kilometres per hour past the incident. Clear on over the bridge in towards the city exits from there. A section of City Road in Brunswick still closed. Traffic between Moreland Road and Albion Street will be on the go until early September. Major upgrade works happening near the tram depot. You can avoid that congestion using Nicholson Street or Melville Road instead. Buses are replacing trams on part of routes 6, 19 and 58.
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1: Rain today with a chance of thunderstorms and a top of 15 degrees. A partly cloudy day tomorrow, 15. Thursday, cloudy, 16. Friday, a cloudy day, 18. And Saturday, cloudy, 16. On the bays, easterlies at 10 knots, turning southwesterly at waves below a metre. At the airport, 14. At Scoresby, 13. The city, it is 14 degrees. David Armstrong, Melbourne Zone, 3AW.
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8: Your emails welcome at any time, mornings at 3aw.com.au. Of course, 133693, your word on the streets as well. Coming up a little bit later this hour, Steve Pizzardi will join me for his regular Tuesday segment. We want to discuss the best and worst countries around the world to drive in. You might have a favourite, you might have those places that you absolutely hate driving, but it is a necessity. 133693, those countries you love and love to hate to get behind the wheel. 133693. First though, this hour, I want to play you this audio. This is from, the 7:30 program last night on the ABC. It's Matt Swindells. He is the Chief Operations and Supply Chain Officer for Coles Supermarkets.
9: We've had rising instances of what we would call threatening situations, particularly towards our team members, particularly in Victoria over the last 2 years. And to give you some idea, they've grown 85% in Victoria over that period. And whilst we call them threatening situations, what we really mean are either verbal assaults or physical altercations, or in some instances using product as a weapon, like a bottle of wine or a tin of tomatoes.
8: That's staggering. 85% increase in violence toward people working at Coles supermarkets in Victoria over the last 2 years. Now imagine you're 60

0: Me on the line now is Scott Taylor. He's security consultant, founder of Presidium Risk and Resilience. Scott, good morning to you. Thank you for your time.
1: Great to speak with you.
0: Why are supermarkets being victimized in this way when it comes to violence and, I guess, verbal and physical altercations?
1: Yeah, I mean, there's a couple of factors with regards to it. Firstly, the numbers are staggering. And I think also to really drill down on this as well, it's important to understand the top 10% of offenders are responsible for 60% of the harm. So these are repeat people coming into these areas as well. Now, there's lots of different reasons why. And when we talk about Lockford being on the increase, I mean, I'm not sure if you cross the numbers, but the year 30th of June 2025, 99,114 retail crime incidents with these things, with assaults being up 21%. So the numbers are increasing. And part of the reason is we've designed the setups, the physical elements as well around customer service, not for security. Sadly as well with some of the people that we're dealing with these areas, it's the combination of what you've got in Melbourne, large open shopping centres, dense retail strips, good communication connectivity, and the combination of all these things are leading towards it as well.
0: Is it because offenders believe that they can get away with it? I know just across the road here we have a Woolworths, and the number of times I'll see people just walk in, grab something off the shelf and walk past a security guard, and the security guard will kind of just shrug their shoulders because they can't do anything. Is it the fact that then when they are challenged, that's when the physical and verbal assaults come to the fore?
1: Well, yeah, and that's the thing. So, I mean, these things are directly tied. The increase, like it's theft and violence are increasingly getting interconnected as well. It's not the days of old where you'd see that quiet, discreet shoplifter. They now will make eye contact, put things in their bags and walk out. So that is definitely part of it as well. And the approach taken, I see organisations, because I work with a lot of retailers across the country as well, some are changing from that element of where it used to be deterrence to now, okay, let's put some covert personnel and try for arrest, but that's got its own challenges as well. So there's a number of those items that definitely affected as well.
0: Why does Victoria stand out?
1: A couple of things I think with Victoria. Firstly, I mean, Victoria was a bit slower than some of the other states for progressing with the responses, especially with the for the offences around protecting retail workers. From memory, I think other states like New South Wales was 2023, but the Victoria offences came out December 2025 and still working through. So that's one part of it about the penalty as well. But I think the other part is with the environments that we have down there, you've got more of these open area, open design elements close with dense resale strips and transport. And as I said up front, you're talking 10% of people being responsible for 60% of the harm. These people are travelling between these areas and sites.
0: So Scott, I was just going to say that recidivist behaviour, I mean, you stamp it out so often in Victoria, and on this station we talk about bail laws and repeat offenders getting chance after chance after chance. Is this an example of that?
1: Yeah, and I mean, you look at the date, December 2025, about the Victoria worker, like our harm offences in this area. I mean, so having the specific focus, and a lot of the organisations, just being practical and honest about it, have focused on profit protection and loss prevention before some of these elements about worker safety as well. And I think as there's more and more discussion now, that's coming to the forefront, but we've still got a lot of work to do there. There's no one silver bullet or panacea from here. It's the combination of the new electronic things they're doing with, you know, facial recognition, trolley blockers, all those, but it's got to be the behavioural awareness in that as well. I think we're moving from loss prevention to behavioural threat management is really the focus.
0: How would you feel about having a son or daughter? So often it's the first job for many, a rite of passage to have a job at a supermarket, stacking shelves or being the checkout chick, whatever it might be. Would you think twice about putting a young teenager in that situation?
1: Yeah, I can say there's lots of conversations and I'm mindful obviously with those because I'm involved with some of those conversations about the next steps. So there's some great conversations around with that, the whole retail risk, like your type area, about how we improve the overall risk landscape. But it's a combination part. I mean, some of the things, physical store design, layout, aside from the lighting, and then like the training elements as well. Because if you think from the tech point of view, you look at these repeat offenders we're seeing, if you haven't got the right combination of those items, how are you going to identify a repeat violent offender before he gets to the register? So a lot of those things, we've got a lot of work we need to do to progress that, and I'm hoping to see things ramp up in the next couple of months pre-Christmas so we can improve the risk landscape there.
0: Scott, I appreciate your time this morning. Scott Taylor, security consultant.

0: and founder of Presidium Risk and Resilience. He makes a great point about leading up to the Christmas season as well, because that's where so many people get their first job. I remember coming out of high school, my first job was working at Meijer. And again, the fact that so many 15, 16, 17-year-olds, they get that first job working at a supermarket, behind the counter, stocking shelves. You know, I think so often now it's walking up and down the aisles, filling in orders that have been taken online. Now, whether it is your son or your daughter, to know that they could be put at risk because of especially recidivist offenders, that's quite concerning. And the fact that Victoria is behind the eight ball when it comes to kind of legislation around protecting retail workers, probably not that surprised given the evidence before us. Morning, Jim.
1: Morning, Shane. My daughter was involved in an incident last week at Pitstock. She approached a man filling up his backpack, and he got very angry and violent, and the police were called in.
0: So, Jim, what's the rule for your daughter at her retailer? You say Petstock. Is she told to approach customers who might be stealing? Because I know more often than not they say just let them steal the items and walk out.
1: Yeah, they basically, she just said, hey, what are you doing? And then he just got angry.
0: Yeah. And this is the issue. So they think that they can get away with it. And again, whether your daughter should put herself in that situation, she's trying to do the right thing for her employer, but to cop that abuse. And I use the example again across the road here that people come in, they pick up something, they walk out. There's no just, oh, I'll slyly put the chocolate bar in my back pocket and hope no one picks it up. Just grab a basket full of items and walk out of the store because no one is going to stop you. Hi, Sally.
2: Oh, hi. How are you?
0: Good, thank you.
2: Good. I'm just ringing. I visited family in New South Wales last week, and my sister-in-law said she works at Woolworths Safeway, and she was saying they have people come in there and they just fill a trolley up with groceries, and they just lay a machete across and walk out with it. She said they've called the police. The police don't come because there's nothing they can do. And she said it just happens every day. She said we don't even try and stop them anymore because, like she said, we don't want to get hit with a machete and we don't want our young staff. And one day they said to a lady, you've got to put all that back. You're not paying for it. So she just walked along the sauce aisle and knocked every first row of sauce off and walked out.
0: And you would think nowadays, Sally, with facial recognition technology and that kind of thing, that when these recidivist offenders do come back to the supermarket, all right, we know that this bloke who has stolen things from us before has just entered the supermarket, let's get straight onto the phone now and call the cops so that they can come down, use the vision that we've gathered previously of him walking out of the store without paying and make the arrest. The fact that they get away with it so easily, and then when they're challenged, the verbal and physical abuse, it really is concerning for retail workers. And again, I think it's scary for those young kids going into it as well, because it is that rite of passage first job. Most people's first job is in retail, whether it's working at Kmart or Coles or Meijer, whatever it might be. That is where young kids start, and you don't want them to be fearful of that. 133-693, keep the calls coming. We got an off-air word on the street from Lisa. She's reporting a police presence on Cochrane Street in Brighton outside a home. Now, Cochrane Street is blocked off. Two police tents have been set up. Now, we will put in a call to Victoria Police to see if we can find out more. If you are in that area, please let us know, 133-693, as to what you're seeing. But again, Cochrane Street in Brighton, the street totally blocked off by police with two police tents set up in the area. Lisa, we do appreciate it. You're in the draw to win $60,000 towards Mercedes-Benz of your choice from Mercedes-Benz Brighton. 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More of your calls after the break, 133-693. 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
4: It's Brad from Transport Victoria. The lane's now opening down on the Westgate Freeway just after Millers Road following an earlier breakdown. Traffic easing through the area. Heading up towards the bridge. Still a little busy approaching the Burnley Tunnel. Once you're out onto the Monash Freeway, clear on towards Melbourne South East. On the Eastern Freeway, the inbound entry from Bulleen Road onto the Eastern's closed until mid-September. Crews continue to build that elevated ramp connecting the future North East Link tunnels. Use the entry ramps at Doncaster or Burke Roads instead. And delays continue for the Cranbourne, and Pakenham and Sunbury train lines after an earlier fault.
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0: Still plenty to come on this Tuesday morning. A little bit later in the program, I want to hear from you if you have travelled via the Middle East at all recently. I had some friends who were flying to Europe. They had to go via the Middle East. They were a little bit trepidatious about it. Had no issues at all with Emirates. Had a stopover booked in Dubai. Again, a little bit hesitant given the unrest in the Middle East. Loved it. Couldn't speak more highly of it. No issue at all. Wondered why the government warnings were still in place at the level at which they are. Keen to hear from you, 133-693. It was brought to my attention this morning that apparently Bali is cracking down on Australian tourists showing disrespect. Keen to hear your experiences with Bali. Is it still the idyllic getaway for many Aussies, or have they found somewhere else to go? 133-693. You can have your say at any time, 133-693. Visit amazim.com and tell your pricey telco where to go. Jason, good morning.
17: Yeah, hi. My wife has worked for Coles for over 20 years and has seen things get so out of control. But I think the point that you're sort of missing is that you don't need facial recognition. Mm. Every worker who is a regular in a supermarket knows the 10 people that will come into their store, load their bags and walk out the door fully loaded with hundreds, if not thousands of dollars worth of product every week. The police don't come unless they call and say, there is a guy here with a knife. There is a guy here who has already assaulted someone. They don't come unless a violent offence has occurred.
0: And of course,
17: but the store know exactly who these people are. They have people who they try and counsel please don't steal again. You know that this is wrong. And they just say, but I need the drugs.
0: Jason, that's an interesting analogy, because the fact that they're coming into the store time after time, and what Scott Taylor was telling us, these recidivist offenders are coming back time after time, but the police aren't coming. And again, that isn't, I don't think, a criticism of the rank and file police members within Victoria Police. That's a problem with police numbers. And we've been saying this for years now on 3AW, talking about police numbers. You know, you call 000, you want a police presence at your house. Sometimes you have to wait an inordinate amount of time. I mean, this is another example of whereby more police out there on the beat, more police available. Well, hold on, we can go out to the local Coles, even if it's just theft, no violence, even if it is just theft, to ensure these perpetrators don't do it again. But we simply don't have the police manpower at the moment. That is something both Ben Carroll and Jess Wilson need to look at approaching the next election. Jason, thank you. Morning, Craig.
10: Morning. You touched on what I was about to say there. I'm tired of the fiddling around the edges with this whole crime situation. We've got to get to the root causes. And the root causes, in my view, are we don't pay police enough. We don't support police enough. We don't give them the authority that they need to deal with issues. We don't have enough police. When things get to court, the legislation is so soft that we can't do anything with these people anyway. They're the root causes. Fix those things and it all goes away.
0: Craig, appreciate your sentiments. Kirsten Langford has called in. She's a councillor. She's also mayor of the city of Whitehorse. Kirsten, good morning to you.
13: Good morning. How are you today?
0: I'm well. You want to have your say on the SRL?
13: So, as you know, there was an announcement of a $2 billion cost reduction on the SRL today by the government. And we're very concerned because council advocated for a pedestrian footbridge at Burwood Highway and an underpass at Whitehorse Road, which were not included in the SRL plans. So we question the cost savings, given that they're returning to what was originally proposed, number one, but more importantly, the safety of, at Burwood, school children and uni students crossing six lanes of highway and a tram line to try and get to university and school from the suburban railway loop station.
0: So, Councillor, this morning I got a message from a friend of mine, and he said that this is the scrapping of the overhead bridge near Burwood Station is... the problem is, there's the Burwood Highway, as you mentioned, six lanes. On one side is Burwood Station. On the other side is Deakin University. And all those university students are now going to actually have to cross the road, stop six lanes of traffic, as opposed to just that easy connection with a walk bridge.
13: Correct. And that means that there'll be traffic chaos in those areas, in both on Burwood Highway and Whitehorse Road, where we'll see the same issue across four lanes of traffic. Because at Whitehorse, in Box Hill, the normal railway, the heavy rail station is underground and the SRL station is underground. But people will have to come up to ground level and walk 80 to 100 metres and then go back down to get to the other station. And that will mean often crossing Whitehorse Road, which will be dangerous as well. It's almost like we're seeing the return of railway crossings onto our highways and freeways.
0: So do you see these cost savings that Ben Carroll has just tried to find something when in actual fact they are not helping the passengers or commuters in any stretch of the imagination? In fact, it is actually inhibiting their experience once the suburban rail loop is up and going?
13: Well, if we want to have a world-class, you know, if you're building a world-class train system, you don't skip on the pedestrian infrastructure like an underpass or an overpass on a highway or a significant major road. And also, you know, combine that with the fact that we're seeing Box Hill as one of the densest areas, as we see another 23,000 apartments going there. Where is the open space? The SRL have advocated or have decided that the Box Hill Brickworks, which is the last 7-hectare space in the area, as 10-storey buildings, and 1,500 people protested on the weekend to have that as open space. We advocate for that as open space.
0: Can I just ask, do you feel that there is support for the suburban rail loop within your council, or do you think there is a mixed response to it amongst the community?
13: Look, We agree with the SRL project and understand the importance of achieving, but it has to be at the value, good value for the taxpayer. And so what we do is we try and work for the government, but the issue that we have is that they do not consult with us or the community on the changes that they're making. And that is of concern, because then we can't get the community's voice heard to get the best outcome on a project like this.
0: Kirsten Langford, I appreciate you calling in this morning. The Mayor of Whitehorse, again, keen to hear from you, especially if you're in that Burwood area and the fact that there will be no walkway overpass from Burwood Station across to Deakin University, therefore requiring a pedestrian crossing whereby it is going to be stopping traffic constantly throughout the day with uni students and those using the facility going back and forth to Burwood train station. Steve, good morning.
18: Good morning. There is a very efficient express bus that picks you up outside Box Hill Station and drives you directly into the middle of the university and drops you off. With this new SRL, you've got to get from one station to another and then to Burwood and then cross over the Burwood Highway and try and get into the university. It's ludicrous.
0: So, Steve, we had a caller earlier who said that there is so much traffic between Cheltenham and Box Hill, the suburban rail loop will help ease that congestion on the roads, that the reason there are so many cars at the moment is because people don't want to take the bus, they'd rather drive, but they would take a train as opposed to driving. Do you believe that?
18: No. The bus is so efficient from Box Hill to the Deakin University. It's ridiculous.
0: Steve, appreciate your comments. 133-693. Keep the calls coming on the SRL. If you want to have your say on Richmond's Mad Monday antics, you can do that as well. 133-693. But right now at 29 minutes to 11, let's once again check news headlines. David Armstrong, good morning.
19: Good morning. Busy. Talent manager Ralph Carr is to be sentenced this morning for rape. 66-year-old in custody since last month when a jury convicted him of two counts of rape, one of sexual assault. Private Healthcare Australia wants to double the Medicare levy surcharge for top earners who don't have health insurance. They argue the proposal would generate $410 million in revenue for the government. That's good. It would push 380,000 Australians into private cover. So that's the organisation they represent, private insurers. So it's what they want.
0: So they want to push more people.
19: Exactly.
0: Yeah, correct.
19: Really bad ski season. Do you see this?
0: Yeah, I heard this, especially in New South Wales. And now Baw-Baw, was it?
19: Baw-Baw's closed early. Threadbow's in real trouble, though. I think it's been perpetually on the market, and they've had to cut its valuation by half after what has been the third lowest snow level since records began in 1954, and tourism operators saying it's kind of been the way for the last couple of years. It's cheaper to go to Japan to ski, and their snow
0: That's a problem.
19: Yeah. You've been to Japan?
0: I have. I haven't been to the skiing in Japan, but people absolutely rave about it in Sapporo.
19: They do.
0: And the fact that it's cheaper to fly to Japan, get the ski lift tickets, rent the gear there.
19: Get on a bullet train.
0: As opposed to going three hours to the mountains here. That's
19: makes sense, doesn't it? Yeah. And the race for Zach Butters is down to three. The Port Adelaide midfielder making it clear he wants to come home. Geelong, Richmond, the Western Bulldogs are the three teams.
0: So Western Bulldogs was the team he supported as a kid.
19: Oh, heartstrings.
0: So you got to play that card.
19: Yes.
0: We all know he'll end up at Geelong.
19: Oh, don't
0: this
19: say
0: is how it works.
19: How can you do
0: this
19: that?
0: Is how it works.
19: Geelong's stacked. Geelong's, they can't
0: they
19: fit him under the salary
0: cap. He'll get there. Toby Green will get there.
19: How do they fit him under the salary
0: cap? He'll take a pay cut to... He'll take a pay cut. He'll live down at Torquay.
19: No. The Dogs, they'll be there at the airport to meet him with the Guernsey and
0: whatever you got to do.
19: Whatever you got to do.
0: I tell you, he would look good in red, white, and blue.
19: But Geelong.
0: Geelong, there's always a way. There's always a way. Don't worry about that.
19: That's all there at 11.
0: Good on you, Armo. Thank you so much. David Armstrong with the news at 11 o'clock. Other side of the break, Steve Pizzardi in his regular motoring segment on a Tuesday. We want to know the best and worst places you've driven. Might be a country, might be a city. 133-693, the best places to drive, the worst places to drive. Your nominations, 133-693, right after this at 26 to 11.
20: The last time Carlton and Melbourne met in the final, this happened.
21: Jockety marks, took a bounce, closed the 60 to full four. Carlton are point in front. Pandemonium at the NCG.
20: from 6:30 on Saturday night. It's Melbourne and Carlton meeting in a cutthroat wildcard final. Thanks to Macca's, 3AW is finals football.
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0: The best countries, the worst countries around the world to drive in. Steve Pizzardi, good morning.
28: Good morning, Shane.
0: When it comes to driving, the skills are the same. They're transferable from car to car. However, it is the conditions one has around them, be it other drivers, be it the roads, be it the rules, that all of a sudden starts to mix things up.
28: Yeah, exactly right. I mean, operating a car doesn't change. Although I have had that on our drive days, I have had the odd person that hasn't driven a left-hand drive yep. car and has asked me if the pedals are reversed over there, which, you shouldn't laugh because, you know, people, they're asking and, of course, they're not assuming, which is exactly what you're meant to do with a teacher, but you do also have to chuckle. But, yeah, so, operating a car is the same, but as you say, conditions and local not just rules, but just local etiquette and I suppose almost tradition does vary incredibly, doesn't it?
0: And that's interesting because, as you say, the rules are slightly different. I mean, I looked at somewhere like the United States where right turn, I think I've got that right. Yeah, right turn on red, that you're free to do at any time if the traffic is clear, similar to a left turn on red here. But it's a full red light here. Your feeling is, well, I've got to stop, but there it's more of a give way.
28: Yeah, it's probably the only thing the Americans do that I must say in terms of motoring that I would want to import to Australia. Yep. So that right-hand turn on red, I think it's a great idea. It's, you know, it's the soft turn, so to speak. You're not crossing traffic, as you say rightly. It would be the same as us doing it to turn left. So I think that would work, but Americans are. It's funny. I've only just gotten back from the States, and I'm always reminded how much. We are very, very similar in so many ways, and in other ways we're sort of diametrically opposed. One of the rules over there that's really odd, that almost no other country does is the four-way stop sign. They are absolutely in love with the four-way stop sign. And the rule is the first person to go, is the person that got there first. And so what you find you end up doing, as soon as you get to one of these four-way stop signs, you're almost instantly looking at the tyres of, the other three cars and it becomes a bit of a race, almost like the start of a car race where you're going, okay, who's going to blink? I got here first, I'm going to go. But it does cause lots of problems and the standard excuse in the US is, I was at a four-way stop sign and we all moved together and we crashed, you know. So, yeah, there are other ways around that. So, yeah, as we said, very similar in some ways and very different in others.
0: It is funny, again, driving in the US and use that as the example. I can be a little bit quick on the toot, you know, if the lights change and the car in front of you doesn't move. I can sometimes be a little quick on that. My wife constantly reminding me when in the US, do not use your horn. Because quite simply, you do not know the motorist next to you, not just because of road rage, but, you know, if they've got a gun in the glove box and again, that culture, do not take that risk. Again, road rage, it goes to another level because of that availability of a weapon. She's like, just don't honk. If someone annoys you, someone does something wrong, do not honk and just nod and wave politely.
28: Yeah, smart woman. You've got to also factor in, forget the right to bear arms. I mean, on top of that, the average size of the cars over there is, as we know, the standard car over there in terms of the pickups is what we would consider an extra large vehicle. So your F-150s and Silverados and Tundras of the world, that we think are behemoths are fairly standard over there. And then it goes up from there. You get into the really big trucks that the Americans think are big as well. Like a, you know, say an F650 or something like that. So if it's not the guns, it's just the laws of physics that are going to determine you're going to come off second best.
0: Hey, Michelle, good morning.
4: Oh, good morning. I just want to nominate like the big cities in India. We've been to Delhi and Chennai, and our first day there, we were too frightened to ever drive. We had a limousine drive us around, and within half an hour of being in there, we were in our first car accident, and you could see it coming. And we said to the driver, "Stop, stop!" And he just ran in straight into the back of a car in front of us. They stopped in the middle of this huge intersection full of cars. They both got out, looked at the damage on their cars and decided it wasn't that much and just sort of nodded their heads at each other and drove off. And my husband's like, can we just get the first plane out of here?
0: See, it's interesting. There are some places where you would never hire a car, and Delhi, to me, would be one of them.
28: Yeah, I mean, and I'm sure most people, that have travelled to Asia would say that there are, you know, cities like Bangkok and the like almost justified in a way. You say it seems like bedlam, but somehow it works. But the thing is, the truth of the matter is that it doesn't. Like, they do have crashes, as the caller just has said, and your instincts are right. Like, you know, we often, when we jump into a cab, say from the airport to the hotel, and you see some weird behaviour, you think, oh, well, this is just the way they do it, and this person's a professional, and you sort of write it off because you're also in a good mood, you're on, you know, on holiday, et cetera, et cetera. But at the end of the day, you know, giving way and being
5: cautious is also correct as well. So yeah, I'm with the caller. There are times where I'm in those cars and I think this is an accident about to happen, and I think I'd rather walk.
0: See, that seems like Rome to me as well. Again, how anyone in their right mind can drive around Rome, I have absolutely no idea. And granted, everyone's got a smart car. Have you done it, Steve? Like driven through the streets of Rome yourself?
5: Yeah, I'm in Italy many times a year, and no, it's wonderful. I actually think it kind of
0: really.
5: Yeah, you just got to have your left hand on the horn, just ready to go the whole time. You can literally go down, and it's kind of almost accepted practice to go down a one-way street in the opposite direction. And the key to sort of pulling it off is to actually tell the other person off for going the correct way. So you just need enough front to actually pull it off, and it works. People just accept it and get on with their day.
0: I can just imagine Italian profanities being thrown at a million miles an hour, but we all just get along. It's like kind of driving into, I've lost it, the Arc de Triomphe, that roundabout in Paris, where you kind of go, how all the cars get into this and out of this roundabout, I will never know, with about six or seven lanes just made up as they desire.
5: Yeah, and so the Arc de Triomphe roundabouts are a real oddity, and we use this on our drive programs of how because of the conditions, they've actually adapted the law to suit. And so it's one of the few places on earth where when you are in the roundabout, you have to give way to those that are coming into it. So normally, as is the case here, if you're in a roundabout, you've got right of way. Yep. Anyone on a side road has to wait for you. On the Arc de Triomphe, it's the opposite. So when you are in the roundabout, you have to let others in, because it would never work. It's just, as you say, there are too many outlets. That's just too many lanes, and so you would never be able to get into that thing if you had to give way just to everyone else. So yeah, it's kind of one of those local rules that you need to know about, because you've got to expect them to stop in the middle of a roundabout when you're not expecting them to do so.
0: That is the perfect example of how the hell are you meant to know that rule. Again, you're approaching the Arc de Triomphe roundabout. How do I get in? I'm waiting to give way to everyone in the roundabout, knowing that actually they're giving way to me and I have no idea.
5: Yeah, and that's part of the trick with all this. And I think it's, you know, it's a system that anyone that does sort of driver training sort of deep down knows is flawed, is that, yeah, we've got this sort of reciprocal deal with basically every country. If you've got a driver's license in your country, you can just turn up at the airport, present your driver's license and take a car and off you go. You've never driven on that side of the road, let alone that kind of car. And then, as you say, the ultimate, you don't even know any of the road rules, yet you're free to go. It is actually quite crazy when you think about it.
0: Your calls, the best and worst countries in the world to drive in, your experience. 133-693 at 14 to 11.
6: Census night was Tuesday, the 11th of August. There's still time to complete. 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
7: It's Brad from Transport Victoria. Still a little busy at the city end of the Westgate Freeway. A little bit of extra traffic coming through after an earlier breakdown further back near Millers Road. All lanes now open, though, citybound approaching the Westgate Bridge. But all lanes closed in Dandenong. Cheltenham Road closed between Foster Street and Hammond Road now until late September for works to connect the new road underpass to Cheltenham Road and the Princes Highway. To get around that closure, use the highway, Frankston Dandenong Road and the Dandenong Bypass. And there's still delays for the Cranbourne, Pakenham and Sunbury train lines after an earlier fault.
8: Frank needs to tell his son something important.
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0: Steve Pizzardi is with me for his regular motoring spot on a Tuesday. We're asking the question, the best and worst places to drive in the world. G'day, Mark.
17: G'day, Shane. G'day, Steve. I've recently come back from the States, and I was in Key West in Florida, one of the bottom islands on the Keys. Now, I think their attitude to driving over there is quite a bit different to ours because, well, first thing I noticed was Steve was talking about the four-way stop sign. They don't know what a roundabout is over there. I didn't see one roundabout at all. That was one thing I noticed. Now, I don't know if there's too many outback tracks down in Key West and Florida, but they all still drive to the massive trucks. I don't think they know what a fuel or energy issue is over there. They just seem to be driving there. The other one was their police don't seem to be too worried about speeding on the freeway. Like over here, if you do 3Ks over, you worry about getting pinged. I was doing 60 on the freeway, 60 miles an hour, and they're going past me like I was standing still.
0: It's a good point, Steve, driving in the US. You almost have to drive to the conditions as opposed to the speed limit. Otherwise, you're going to get run over or rear-ended yourself.
5: Yeah, exactly right. So on those interstates, the standard, I mean, obviously you've got 50 states, they've got 50 different rules, of course, but you've standard sort of 70 miles an hour, so 110, just over 110 k's an hour, but doing 80 is completely standard. So that's basically 130. And so, yeah, I mean, if we were 15 over the limit, you not only lose your lose 3 points, but you get a hefty fine as well. So, but over there it's completely standard, and so it's a very different sort of system over there. The other real big challenge about the States is the condition of the roads. I mean, we're complaining here in Victoria about potholes. Absolutely nothing compared to what you get in the States, and the variability is huge. Each county is responsible, and so yeah, it becomes this real patchwork quilt. So yeah, America, as we said, similar in so many ways and vastly different in others.
0: Yeah, absolutely. Hi, Darren.
18: Yeah, g'day, guys. Look, I'd like to give France a bit of a plug. I'm a bit of a francophile anyway. I've driven and cycled there many times, but cycling there, first of all, they're terrifically courteous to cyclists in giving you a wide berth on the country roads and all that sort of thing. And driving there, the big plus is signage. They have terrifically logical, without being over-the-top signage. So if you're coming in to a regional town or you're not sure where your turn off to a certain place is going to be leaving a town, you just follow toutes les directions until you get to that sign showing you where to go. It's so easy and logical.
0: How does it stack up for you, Steve, driving in France?
5: Yeah, I mean, I do enjoy Europe. It's probably one of the best places to drive. But yeah, the other interesting thing about most European countries, is the fact that unlike here in Australia where we've got signs every 10 metres for something, particularly for speed, you've got far less of them in Europe simply because there's a standardised rule about, what you do when you get to a town. So they don't tell you to slow down to 50 when you go to a town or through a hamlet. It's just implied. You see the sign, you know, the name of the town or the name of the hamlet, you don't have to put a 50k an hour sign there and because it's understood that that is the case. And ditto on the way out. You'll see the name of the sign, of the town, I should say, with a red line through it saying it's no longer that. And so then you can do either 90 or 100, whatever it is, no speed sign. And so for us Aussies, when we're running tours over there, they find that they're a little lost because what am I meant to do? And that's one of those things where you need to understand the local rules, and that is that we don't need to tell you every 10 metres, we understand that it's standardised and we've got these rules that everybody understands.
0: Isn't it amazing? Different countries, yet it's all standardised, yet here, different states and everything's different.
5: Dog's breakfast, exactly.
0: Before we farewell you, Steve, g'day, Martin.
1: Hey, good morning. Thank you. It's a great topic, Shane, and thank you for having me on. And hello, Steve. It's a very interesting conversation because I've travelled and driven through Europe, France, Italy, Portugal, Spain, and also through the Americas, and also through Vietnam. And the fact that people get worried about it, I go, don't get worried about it. Just work out how you can drive and make sure you're safe.
0: Great point, Steve.
5: Yeah, exactly. The old defensive driving, you know, first rule of driving is, make sure you're safe. And so don't do anything that you're not comfortable with. And, if in doubt, slow down. The brake pedals, you know, you're allowed to use it. So, putting your foot on the throttle just to keep up with the locals, you know, if you're uncomfortable isn't a great idea.
0: Martin, appreciate the call. You've got a couple of bottles of De Bortoli's Ancient Soils Heathcote Grenache coming your way. Steve, always great to chat. We'll hear you with Tom next week.
5: Thanks so much, Shane.
0: 5 to 11.
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19: 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She goes, well, I'm holding a cat.
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0: Coming up after 11 o'clock, new data shows kangaroo crash incidents are becoming more frequent and more serious, especially as we push out into regional areas. I want to know what's happening in your neck of the woods. Are you seeing kangaroos in regional streets? Are you seeing them on rural highways? Are you seeing them more and more? And is it causing more accidents? 133693. We'll also take you to Tullamarine, the Bombers' new coach, Mark McVeigh.
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6: 15 degrees in Melbourne. Rain atop today. 15. It's 11 o'clock. Good morning. I'm David Armstrong. The Premier Ben Carroll insists the suburban rail loop is an important project that will be built, maintaining the total cost for stage one remains unchanged. $1 billion will be shaved off the initial $35 billion budget by changing overpasses, walkways, car parks and wrapping up community grants. A technical review now underway. That will save another $1 billion with no more contracts to be signed before the election. The Premier says the north and west stages of the SRL are still in the pipeline, but he would not confirm which one will be built first.
7: Except to say, I've always said under my premiership, airport rail will be my number one infrastructure project. We are the only city in the top 20 of OECD nations without an airport rail.
6: A body has been found outside a home at Brighton. Man who's yet to be formally identified. It's found by a passerby on Cochrane Street around 7. Cochrane Street's been closed by police at this stage. The circumstances are yet to be determined. Well, the Gippsland pub where Richmond players were filmed acting inappropriately in the wake of the Swans scandal is sticking up for the Tigers players. The Garfield Hotel has put out a statement on social media saying the incident has been blown out of proportion and the boys were fun to deal with and extremely respectful during Mad Monday celebrations. 3AW's Tony Shaw, however, says the optics are terrible.
8: Just ridiculous, isn't it? To not know the occasion and what's going on and just total disrespect. Not everybody who plays league football is an intelligent person, and you add sort of, you know, either grog or anything to that, and it just doubles up the disrespect that's shown. I think the Richmond club will come out with some sanctions.
6: Authorities warning of the risk of a locust plague in the Wimmera Mallee this spring. Andrew Wiedemann is the research and development spokesperson for Grain Producers Australia. He wants to see urgent action on approved chemicals with two of the most effective varieties, both under federal review.
9: Massively detrimental. I mean, they can move in and just completely mow off crops and pastures as we've seen many years ago. It's something that's probably more in that northern region of New South Wales and then as it moves down into northern Victoria. In the Wimmera where I farm, we generally only get the tail end of it.
6: Landholders in South Australia, Victoria's west and central and Western New South Wales all being asked to act before the native insects are able to fly. A top Australian surf brand has been called out for sexualising children. Parents group Collective Shout has taken aim at Geelong-based Gander Clothing's catalogue, which features young women in what it calls sexually suggestive poses. Gander says it's carried out an internal review. It stands by the images. In finance, the All Ordinaries up 31, our dollar 71.47 US.
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6: Mark McVeigh addresses the media this hour for the first time as Essendon coach. He was appointed on a three-year deal yesterday, already taking part in list management meetings. Former teammate Matthew Loy telling Footy Classified, he's the right man for the job.
1: These jobs are hard to get. He understands just how big this job is. He's not naive. He understands that it's not going to be easy with where the club's currently at. Now he has to get to work. He's finished with the Sydney Swans as of now, and he's already been in list management.
6: Max Gaunt in line to receive a record ninth All-Australian Blazer when the site's named tonight. Fremantle dominating the extended squad of 46 with eight players named. Greg Chappell blaming Australia's batting woes on the fractured international cricketing calendar. And that's the latest news and sport.
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12: It's Brad from Transport Victoria. Delays are building at the city end of the Westgate Freeway due to a breakdown in the Burnley Tunnel. Transurban emergency response crew in attendance at the moment. Middle lane's currently closed. Speed is down to 40 past the scene. Delays are pushing back before the Balti Bridge. After you pass that, out onto the Monash Freeway, clear on towards Melbourne Southeast. In Brunswick, a section of Sydney Road is closed to traffic between Moreland Road and Albion Street. You'll be able to use Nicholson Street or Melville Road instead around those works. Buses replacing trains on parts of Route 6, 19 and 58.
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6: Rain today with a chance of thunderstorms, a top of 15 degrees. A partly cloudy day tomorrow, 15. Thursday, partly cloudy, 16. And on Friday, cloudy conditions, 18. Saturday, cloudy, 16. Sunday, partly cloudy, 16. On the bays, easterlies at 10 knots, turning southwesterly with waves below a metre. At Brighton, 13. At Geelong, 14. In the city, it is 15 degrees. David Armstrong, Melbourne's own 3AW.
10: Now. Now. On 3AW and across Victoria, Shane McGuinness.
0: 7 minutes after 11, Tom Elliott back in the chair tomorrow morning at 8:30. Still plenty to come this hour, though. Your calls, 133-693. 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Your word on the streets, calls, anything you're seeing out and about, please let me know. Coming up a little bit later this hour, we'll take you out to Tullamarine, bring you some of the press conference as Mark McVeigh is officially unveiled as Essendon's new senior coach. Also, I want to talk a little bit of travel. And if you have flown via the Middle East recently, did it feel safe? If you had a stopover in Dubai or Abu Dhabi, did you feel safe on the ground there? I've known a lot of people recently who have visited Dubai, absolutely loved it. They don't know what all the fuss is about. The government, meanwhile, says reconsider your travel to that part of the world. 133-693. But I want to start this hour talking about kangaroos on the road. Have you had a run-in with a kangaroo on the road? 133-693. And what was the cost when it came to the repairs? The reason I ask is that the RACV has released new data saying kangaroo crash incidents are becoming more frequent and more serious. Now, some of the top suburbs for kangaroo collisions include Sunbury, Wallen, Heathcote, Benalla, Gisborne, Craigieburn, and then all the way out to Bendigo, but a little bit closer to home, Doreen, Woodend, and Castlemaine. Now, we hear on this program of many sightings of roos in odd places, but it seems as though they are increasingly appearing in suburbia. And that could be part of the problem when it comes to run-ins between kangaroos and vehicles. I want to know your experiences, 133-693. But if you do come across a kangaroo on the middle of the road, what's the best course of action as a driver, especially if you're driving at night? Joining me on the line now is Professor David Lindenmeyer. He is Professor of Ecology at Australian National University. David, good morning to you.
2: Good morning.
0: Why are we seeing more incidents involving kangaroos and cars?
2: Oh, gosh, I think there's a number of reasons. One is that in many places we actually

0: Canberra, and I see huge numbers of eastern grey kangaroos virtually every day, either when I walk to work or I cycle to work. And Canberra is also one of those places, like you listed at the start, that are one of these accident black spots. And, you know, every year we have hundreds and hundreds of collisions between kangaroos and motor vehicles. And it's the same, obviously, in Victoria. So, you know, really people have got to be much, much more careful when they're driving at night. And in some cases, we're going to have to use things like kangaroo culls to try to control some of their numbers, because in many cases, there are just too many kangaroos relative to how much the ecosystem can deal with the number of mouths to feed.
1: I remember my dad, and I remember this all these years, driving in the bush at night, and he was always somewhat nervous because he'd have the bright lights on, was always warned that if a kangaroo jumped out in front of him, the bright lights make the kangaroo stop in the middle of the road.
0: Sometimes that happens.
1: Yep.
0: Sometimes kangaroos just keep going. I've actually been run into by a kangaroo on a couple of occasions in work vehicles when we're out in the bush. Mind you, I've also been run into by Samba deer, which are also increasing, sadly, in some of our forests and elsewhere. So these days, we've just got to be very careful when we're driving. It is very dangerous if you hit some of these animals, especially big males, which are, you know, can weigh tens of kilos and do a lot of damage to the car, but also to yourself. There are people that have been very badly injured as a consequence. So just need to encourage people to be more careful when they're driving. These are risks that we've got to deal with.
1: So is the only mitigating factor here, David, that we just need to be out on the lookout? Is that the only kind of pertinent warning that drivers can adhere to?
0: I think that's one of the approaches. Some people have got devices fitted to the front of their car. I haven't seen how effective they are. Some people swear by them. Some people say they're not very useful. I think we also need to think carefully about where some of these accident black spots are. Not all parts of all roads are really dangerous. There are places where more likely to have collisions than others. And perhaps what we need to do is rethink a few things here. One of the key ingredients for kangaroos is access to water. So maybe we might need to close off some of these artificial water points, some of these farm dams and other places to reduce one of the factors that leads to kangaroos being able to breed quickly. And we might need to rethink some of the roadside vegetation so we don't necessarily have grass everywhere right next to roads. We have things that kangaroos don't like to eat as another way of looking at that problem. I've had a student, PhD student, do some very interesting work on the relationship between accidents and roadside vegetation. So I think there are some things that can be done here to try to alleviate some of the problem.
1: You mentioned driving at night. Is there a particular time during the day, though, as well, that the kangaroos are more prominent, be it in the morning or at twilight?
0: Certainly kangaroos do move, certainly in the areas that I live in. Kangaroos do move in the evenings. You know, most mornings when I'm cycling into work, there'll be another carcass of a kangaroo that's been hit, sadly. And the ACT authorities do a lot of work to try to limit the kangaroo numbers, because too many kangaroos in some of these ecosystems is just too many kangaroos. It does a lot of other damage. So, you know, there's a number of things to be done here in terms of controlling kangaroo numbers, being aware of the kinds of problems that happen when drivers drive too quickly at night time. You know, there's a number of things at the driver level, but also at the sort of ecosystem level, and where we put some of our roads as well, and how quickly people are moving on those. A number of things we can do, I think.
1: Professor, I appreciate your time this morning. Professor David Lindenmeyer, he's Professor of Ecology at Australian National University. What's your experience in your neck of the woods when it comes to kangaroos and collisions? If you've had one with a kangaroo, narrowly avoided one, where do you see them? Thick and thin, 133 693. I remember driving between Eltham and the Yarra Valley, a very winding road. I can't remember the name of the road now, but we were just driving along doing the speed limit, again, aware that a kangaroo could jump out. All of a sudden, it literally jumped in front of me, jumped off the road and back into the bushes on the other side of the road. Scared the absolute bejeepers out of me. And you wonder, gee, what if I actually had have hit it? Now, it was a matter of milliseconds and a matter of millimetres, but thankfully nothing came of it. But I tell you what, it certainly opened up my eyes to the potential for kangaroo encounters. Peter, good morning.
2: I manage a small courier business that runs across

0: the Western District each night, and kangaroos are a real problem for us. Nobody wants to see them get whacked, but it's not too difficult to run $20,000 plus worth of damage to one of the vans if you do happen to hit one. And the bull bars don't really help that much. They're $5,000 a pop. So if you bend a bull bar, it's an expensive proposition without anything else happening.
1: And we
0: certainly see lots of them.
1: Whereabouts is this, Peter?
0: Look, we run out of Bacchus Marsh up towards Ballarat and across to Warrnambool and back. So it's mostly in the stretch from Ballarat down to Warrnambool, and then Warrnambool heading back in towards Golac, that we see probably most of them at night.
1: Do you think a kangaroo cull would help?
0: Look, somebody said just a minute or two ago that kangaroos are always pregnant. Yeah. So, but by the same token, when you look at the smaller cars, let's say the big SUVs you see getting around the place, but the smaller cars, the little lighter ones and the electric ones perhaps, you're going to get an awful lot of damage done to one of these things if you hit one. And a kangaroo's as stupid as the day's long. The wallabies are fine. They just sit beside the road, the little black-faced wallabies. But we also see deer. We see wild sheep. We see cattle along these country roads. So it's a bit of a dodge course sometimes, trying to dodge the wildlife.
1: Not exactly what you want when you're driving at 80 k's an hour. Peter, thank you. Terry, good morning. Go ahead, Terry.
2: I was always taught to just gently aim for the tail if a kangaroo was ever on the road in front of me. It's served me well over the years.
1: So if it was already there, Terry, not jumping out of the bushes because you'd have no time to react, but if it was just sitting in the middle of the road?
2: Correct. If it's safe to do so with no oncoming traffic, just gently steer towards the tail. 9 times out of 10, they'll jump forward. Gives you a better chance to miss them. And then just want to bring to your attention, Surf Coast Shire did a trial on a well-known, heavily populated kangaroo road down near Anglesey.
1: Yeah.
2: It was a little device that emits some sort of sound.
1: Did it work?
2: Repels the I don't know the results, but just driving experience, I don't see as many kangaroos on that road anymore.
1: That's very interesting, Terry. I know they've got a lot of big kangaroo population down around Anglesey, and on the Anglesey golf course, you used to see tourist buses just get off the Anglesey golf course, not to play golf, but simply to see the kangaroos. More of your calls in a moment, 133-693. And if you've travelled to the Middle East recently, what was it like and did you feel safe? 133-693 at 19 after 11.
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4: It's Brad from Transport Victoria. A 20 to 25 minute delay now at the city end of the Westgate Freeway, with Transurban Inter-Response crew attending to a breakdown in the middle lane of the Burnley Tunnel. Two lanes remain open, speed down to 40. The brakes coming on just before the Volte Bridge. Once you're out onto the 1A Freeway, looking clear towards Melbourne South East, no troubles through the Domain Tunnel out onto the Westgate Freeway. If you're on the trains this morning, still major delays for the Cranbourne Line and cancellations for the Packet and Sunbury lines after an earlier fault near Footscray. Check the Transport Victoria website.
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1: Now, Mark McVay has officially been unveiled as the new coach of the Essendon Football Club. It was down to four. Mark McVay himself, James Hurd, Jamie Graham, an assistant at Fremantle, and the director of coaching at the Adelaide Football Club in Murray Davis. Mark McVay has been appointed to the role of senior coach. There has been some conjecture surrounding the decision. A lot of Essendon supporters asking the question why they didn't go with James Hurd. Mark McVay has just held his first press conference. He was obviously asked about James Hurd.
15: Tony, I love James Hurd. He's one of my best mates. And it was difficult to go through the process against a good friend. I don't fear those people. I actually embrace how they feel. And I understand it, to be fair. He's been a constant in my life since I was 17 years of age. And we spoke this morning. And the way he spoke to me of how proud of this moment for me, it hasn't broken us. We're still together. But I understand and I embrace the feelings of people that love James Hurd, because I do too. Going forward, I'll have those discussions with James. Absolutely. I need to know where his footy journey is going to go from here. He's obviously started that back through Port Melbourne. But we'll have those discussions going forward, and ultimately it'll be up to James what he wants to do, and I'll respect that. And those conversations are always open with him and I. As I said, we speak regularly. We always have. He's been a great friend of mine for a long period of time.
1: So that is Mark McVay speaking just a very short time ago to the media at Tullamarine. Discussions with James about what he does in the future. So that was Mark McVay being asked about an assistant coaching role or some other role with the Essendon Football Club next year and beyond. Now, James Hurd has previously this week said, no, it was coach or nothing else. Whether or not, as a friend, Mark McVay can sway him to still be part of the football club, only time will tell. Maybe James Hurd sees this as an opportunity to split away from the Bombers once and for all, find another job with another club. I'd be keen to hear from Essendon fans your reaction to Mark McVay being appointed senior coach this morning. Personally, as an Essendon fan, I think it's a terrific appointment. I do believe that James Hurd would have gotten membership and corporate sponsorship through the roof. However, the fact that Mark McVay has been in the coaching system in recent years, the trends of the game, the way the game changes at a rate of knots, the success that they've had, the Sydney Football Club, put to the side of what has happened over the last 8 days, the success that there has been there previously, his work with Greater Western Sydney as well. I'm not one that necessarily goes by the situation that you have to be an Essendon person, but I think the fact that he is an Essendon person probably ticks a box with a lot of people as well. So I can only wish Mark McVeigh all the best. We will keep an eye on that press conference. If he is asked about the situation at Sydney, we'll bring you that audio before midday as well. Mark, good morning.
16: Yeah, good morning. How are you going?
1: Good, thank you.
16: Yeah, I seem to be a, well, firstly, go Bombers and let's hope they have success.
1: Absolutely.
16: Secondly, I seem to be a kangaroo magnet. I've hit three in a car and I hit one on the motorbike up in New South Wales at 100 kilometres an hour and wrote the bike off.
1: How did you come off, Mark?
16: Well, my formal training on motorbikes actually probably saved my neck. So
1: wow.
16: I stayed on the bike and didn't come off, but I had the bike stood on its nose.
1: But Mark, that's interesting. We talk about extra training people can get on a motorbike and even in a car for that instance, but you think that that training ultimately saved you from breaking your neck or worse?
16: Yeah, the emergency braking that I had to do for my formal job probably saved me from coming off the bike.
1: Mate, glad to hear you're okay, and thank you for sharing the story. Hi, Liz.
17: Hi. Talking about hitting kangaroos.
1: Yeah.
17: I was driving between Gisborne and Sunbury, and I, back in the day, like a couple of years ago, I was smoking in my car, which I don't do anymore, and I pulled out the ashtray and a huntsman came out. And, oh, my God, I was freaking out about this huntsman, and then I look up and there's a kangaroo right in front of me and I hit it.
1: Oh, Liz.
17: Wrote my car off.
1: Oh, Liz, all because of the bloody huntsman.
17: Yes.
1: Oh, dearie man. Look, I'll be honest with you, Liz. I probably would have done the same thing, freaked that there was a spider in the big huntsman in the ashtray. You don't know then and there that it is only a huntsman, but oh gee, I'm sorry to hear that. Hi, George.
18: Oh, hi, Shane. About the kangaroos, I've had little sonic noise jiggers on my cars since about 1995.
1: Yeah.
18: I used to do a lot of country driving. Only ever hit one kangaroo, which I didn't have those sonic things on my car at that time.
1: So you reckon that you reckon they work, George?
18: Absolutely, absolutely. I live out of Pakenham, and I drive to Garfield twice a week for golf. And Pakenham, kangaroos all over the place. We go for a walk in the morning and we see their droppings everywhere. They come up to nibble on the nature strips.
1: Where do you get the pulse, those pulse detectors from? George, where do you buy those?
18: Pretty much any auto parts store, like Super Cheap, Autobahn, not to be advertising for them, but I've had them on my car since about 1995. And never hit a kangaroo before that, after that.
1: George, great advice. Really appreciate it. The fact that they're available at a Super Cheap or an Autobahn, that makes it a hell of a lot easier. Might be a good investment. G'day, Jim.
19: Yes, we had a kangaroo go through on our way to South Australia through our front windscreen and end up in the back seat.
1: Excuse me? How does a big kangaroo end a little kangaroo?
19: No, it was a big red kangaroo. Oh. It literally rode off the whole car, and the car was literally only 6 months old.
1: Jim, did it just hop out in front of you and you couldn't avoid it?
19: Yeah.
1: And did the airbags and everything go off with the roo coming through the car?
19: This was a 1975 Premier.
1: So no airbags or anything. We at least have a seatbelt on?
19: Oh, yeah, we had seatbelts on, but, yeah, we, as kids, we had it in our back, in the back while we were asleep.
1: Oh, gee, that'd certainly wake you up. Jim, thank you. Hi, Phil.
20: Yeah, good morning. How are we?
1: Good.
20: That's good, mate. So we do a lot of rabbit shooting I'm up on the surf coast. We do a lot of rabbit shooting for farmers on private land.
1: Yeah.
20: And we shoot at night, so we've got all thermal scopes and pretty much you can see everything like it's the daytime. And I can tell you right now, the surf coast has a massive problem. I view mobs, 150 roos strong. So the numbers down here are absolutely out of control. And I put it down to mismanagement from the Surf Coast Shire, because as you probably would know, Torquay's grown exponentially over the past 10 years and nothing's been done about the kangaroos, which pushes them, you know, into more concentrated numbers. There's a mob of roos, probably about 15 strong, that sit on the corner of Coombs Road and Surf Coast Highway, which sit in a small paddock. Originally, there was a large paddock and it's been developed now. And they just sit in people's backyards. This is right off the highway where people are doing 80k.
1: So, Phil, as we were talking about,
20: just a matter of time.
1: As we were talking about before, do you think that that's an area down there at the Surf Coast that there needs to be a kangaroo cull because the numbers are just booming exponentially?
20: 100%, mate. And as I said, we see them as when we're shooting rabbits. Look, we'd love to start culling them ourselves, but obviously it's against the law and we abide by all of the shooting laws that we're bound by. But they need to do something. A cull definitely needs to happen. The amount of damage that happens to crops, to farmers, properties, to cars that are, you know, being, you know, people running kangaroos over, it's an overflow of those unchecked numbers, and something needs to happen.
1: Phil, appreciate the call. Just before we get to news headlines, chat, you wanted to have your say on the Richmond players.
0: Yeah, mate, I'm absolutely horrified at what they did.
1: Why do you say that, chat? Just had to cut that off. We didn't know where that was going to go. News headlines, David Armstrong, good morning.
21: You had to put him.
1: The risks of talkback radio.
21: We'll get to that. That is there in the midday news, what happened to this Gippsland pub yesterday. Premier Ben Carroll says he's scrapping the bells and whistles on the Suburban Rail at $2 billion worth of bells and whistles.
1: Were they bells and whistles, though, or were they actually...
21: Well, I think they were the actually important, some of the important
1: walkways
21: bits.
1: And underground.
21: Underground interchanges at Boxland Glen Waverley. So now, if you catch it, you're going to have to come up and out.
1: Up and out.
21: Oh, okay.
1: So you've got to walk above. And
21: then there's the car parking at Glen Waverley. Yeah, it's going to be expanded.
1: The pedestrian bridge over Burwood Highway. So now the traffic has to stop. And
21: we've sat here for the last 3.5 years saying we need to rein in the cost of it, but when you have a look at it, it needs to be a project that's delivered in toto, because if you're leaving bits out, it's going to be very, very unworkable.
1: $2 billion out of $34 billion is not a heap.
21: Tony Shaw's good, isn't he? Doesn't hold back.
1: He
21: has some rather firm opinions about...
1: The 2 years of Sunday afternoons with him, I can tell you he doesn't hold back.
21: This was the Richmond players at... it is Mad Monday. We always get a Mad Monday story, normally on the Tuesday after it's happened. This at the Garfield Hotel earlier this week. As he said, what Richmond got up to. Total disrespect. Not everyone that plays football is an intelligent person. You add grog to the mix and it all goes a bit sideways. He of the opinion that Richmond will penalise... the players involved.
1: Very mixed reaction this morning from what I'm seeing.
21: There always will be. Top Australian surf brand. Got some of this in the kids' closet, I know. It's been called out for sexualising children. It's Gander clothing. Have you heard
1: Not
21: of Gander?
1: With Gander?
21: G-H-A-N-D-A. It's down in Geelong. Parents Group Collective Shout. They put out a catalogue every couple of months, and this is their summer catalogue. Yeah. Some of the pictures are a bit...
1: no good?
21: Nah, not really. Gander says it's carried out an internal review. It stands by the images, won't be withdrawing the catalogue. We'll see. Doesn't really hold up.
1: Okay. And I haven't seen them, so I'm wondering.
21: No. There's some out there doing the rounds. No. It's like, okay, maybe not.
1: It doesn't pass the pub test.
21: Mark McVeigh, very good.
1: Yeah,
21: impressive. A no-ego coach. You're not going to coach on nostalgia. Fresh eyes, and wants Zach Merritt, wants him there. And is the door open? You just caught the tail end. The door is open to James Hurd?
1: Yeah, he said he'd reach out to James Hurd and talk to him and have discussions with James, depending what he wants to do. So Hurdy's already said that, no, thanks, but no thanks. But whether or not they are mates.
21: It's a time for unity.
1: Time for
21: time
1: unity.
21: Time to stand together.
1: Put him in as director of coaching
21: all
1: or
21: of that
1: an assistant role. The cliches are going to come out.
21: There is a wry delight in watching Essendon do it tough.
1: Oh,
21: no, they have enjoyed the fruits of success.
1: Not since 2004 they haven't. And they've been to the absolute depths of hell.
21: I know.
1: That is said as an Essendon fan.
21: It's all there at midday.
1: David, thank you so much. Great thing for Mark McVeigh at Essendon. It can only go up. 133-693. Keep your calls coming on any issue we have discussed throughout the morning, whether it's SRL, whether it's Richmond's Mad Monday. Agree or disagree with their behaviour? Have your say. 133-693. Kangaroos. And also, I want to ask you, have you travelled to the Middle East recently or travelled via the Middle East going to Europe? Did you feel safe? The government advice is still to reconsider travel to that part of the world. Seems as though most Aussies aren't adhering to it. And also, if you've been to Bali recently, has there been a tightening of the rules for Australian tourists? Is it still that idyllic destination for Australian tourists, or have you said, nah, done with Bali, that's it? It is 26-12 on 3AW.
2: Apparently, a proper radio ad needs a professional voice actor and some somber music to remind you that what you're hearing is important and to really pull on the heartstrings.
3: We're not doing any of that. No paid actors, no music. Just the two of us having a genuine conversation, which is what Bear is all about.
2: See, the funeral industry has always operated a bit like those radio ads. A lot of pomp with very little substance. Polished showrooms, mahogany coffins, and the quiet suggestion that the more you spend, the more you love someone. And to be honest, in many cases, that suggestion isn't even a quiet one.
3: After hard losses of our own and experiencing the cost and complexity of funerals firsthand, we left our careers behind and set out to change the way Australians say goodbye, starting with the funeral parlour itself.
2: When you think about it, funeral parlours are a rather odd thing. They're an unfamiliar and uncomfortable place where you're rushed to make decisions about someone you love while the cost of that very room is being added to your bill. All this before the next appointment starts.
3: At Bear, we decided to do away with funeral parlours and all that comes with them. 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Whether that's a simple cremation, a casual gathering at the pub, or a traditional funeral in a chapel.
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1: It is 22-12 on 3AW. Rudy, good morning.
27: Yeah, g'day, mate. As an interstate truck driver, 49 years I've been driving interstate, when I was doing Adelaide, Brisbane, I hit that many kangaroos from a town called Burra to Broken Hill, I was blown away by how many I hit. So between Broken Hill and Wilcannia, I counted them, and I hit 47 kangaroos between, it's just going to be double, obviously, with a very big, strong bull bar. the damage it did to that bull bar and the other parts of the truck was just astounding. But the other thing that they have, you haven't mentioned, is between Broken Hill and Wilkenya, you'll see thousands and thousands of goats. For every kangaroo, you'll see two goats. And the thing about goats, when you're driving along, you see half a dozen of them stand in the middle of the road. When you get on top of them, they look up at you as if to say, well, we're not moving, we're staying right where we are. And you come along and you get right on top of them and they'll just wander off the road at their leisure and they'll look, while they're looking at you with disdain, as if to say, you've just come along and interrupted our lifestyle.
1: Rudy, I love it. I mean, the perils of driving in Australia are just a couple of emails here, mornings@3aw.com.au. I like this from Simon. He wrote, I live in Dunnelly in central Victoria. I'm not sure where Dunnelly is, but I live in Dunnelly in central Victoria between kangaroos, deers and potholes. It's like playing Mario Kart. Probably a fair analogy. Keep the calls coming. 133-693. I do especially want to hear from you if you have flown via the Middle East recently. Of course, when it comes to traveling to Europe, it's either via Singapore or it's via hubs such as Dubai, Abu Dhabi and Doha. However, government advice says reconsider travel to the Middle East, given the ongoing Iranian conflict. That advice has not dropped and is still reconsider your travel. It seems as though a lot of Aussies aren't adhering to it, though. They're not reconsidering. They're more than happy to go through the Middle East, travel to Europe, and even stop over in the Middle East in cities like Dubai and Doha and enjoy the hospitality those cities have to offer. If you're one of them, I want to hear from you. 133-693. I had some friends who had a stopover in Dubai recently. Initially, they were very sheepish about that stopover. They couldn't change it. They were staying at a very nice hotel. They thought, we'll just roll with it. Said they had the best time. Can't even believe that they second-guessed it. Joining me on the line now is Marie Sinclair. She's travel consultant at Travel Associates. Marie, good morning to you.
4: Morning, how are you going?
1: I'm very well. Are you finding people are still reticent about travelling via the Middle East, or are they pretty comfortable with it now?
4: They are. Well, originally when it all happened, it had do not travel, so therefore your travel insurance wasn't covered. Mm. But because they've changed it to reconsider, your travel insurance covers you for your transit via Dubai or your stop there in Dubai or Abu Dhabi or Doha. So people are back flying them, because when this all happened, you had Emirates that had three flights out of a day out of Melbourne, Sydney, a few out of Perth, and you had Qatar a couple of days out of different states. And Etihad, it was so many flights out of Australia a day were affected to Europe. So, and then now that they're all back flying, people realise they're the cheapest because all the Asian carriers are so full and people are flying them. And I know Emirates were trying to get people back there last month by having a deal where you got one night's free accommodation if you're flying economy or premium, or two nights business and first to stop in Dubai on them to get people back.
1: So, I mean, that is incredibly smart by those carriers, and clearly the Middle Eastern carriers have no shortage of cash to go on with it, but especially to lure people back. And it's seems as though those that are lured back are saying, well, actually, there's really nothing to be afraid of anyway, and we're glad that we took this route as opposed to going through Asia or Singapore.
4: Yeah, I think it's sometimes media can make it sound worse than what it is, or it's hard to know. I mean, now there's fires in different parts in Europe, so they're saying be careful going there. But, yeah, I think people have just decided, you know what, the airlines are being safe. I mean, the airlines did stop flying at certain times when it was really bad, but they wouldn't fly unless it was safe. So, and I think because their insurance covers them, so if something happens and the plane's delayed and they ended up having to have a night in Dubai or Middle East, they know their insurance covers all the costs. And if it did say do not travel, I think that's where a lot of people were, okay, I don't think I want to fly via there because if something happens and I'm stuck there, my insurance doesn't cover me. But because of the government has changed it to reconsider, travel insurance covers you.
1: And I think that's an important thing. And I know there was a lot of pressure on the government to change that rating back to reconsider travel. Are you finding a lot of people are there for, Marie, having that stopover in a Dubai or Abu Dhabi and I guess taking in that Middle Eastern hospitality as opposed to just jumping out of the Middle East immediately?
4: Not right at the moment because it's so hot there in summer. So most people that did it, they were sort of flying to Europe maybe in the sort of colder months, and it was nice to have a little stop and warm up like people travelling in October. But most people that did start to book to travel now are just sort of going straight through to Europe. But we have, yeah, we haven't really finding many are choosing to stop there at the moment, but a lot of people are using it to transit through. Like, we're back selling the three airlines, heaps.
1: And I reckon that can only be good news for consumers as well. Maurice Sinclair, travel consultant at Travel Associates. I appreciate your time this morning. The fact that people are back flying Etihad, Qatar and Emirates, that means inevitably Qantas via Singapore, Singapore Airlines, the Chinese carriers as well, their prices are going to inevitably come back down because so many people are saying, oh, I can't fly through the Middle East. We'll have to fly through one of the carriers that flies through Asia instead. Well, now that people are seeing, no, there's nothing to worry about in the Middle East, those airlines are simply not going to fly if there is a risk due to the American-Iranian conflict. They're not going to put their aircraft, their passengers, their staff at risk either. Keen to hear your experiences. 133-693. Again, it's a part of the world that so many people transit through, and I think more and more people are starting to use as a stopover as well. As I said, I absolutely love Dubai. It's one of my favorite cities in the world. I've taken my son there a couple of times. He absolutely loves it. So much to do, and might have to get that back on the holiday radar. 133-693. We'll also play you a little bit more of Mark McVeigh's first press conference at Essendon. He's been asked about the Sydney Swans. We'll play that for you on the other side of the break.
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6: It's Brad from Transport Victoria. Still a stop start around at the city end of the Westgate Freeway after a couple of earlier breakdowns. All lanes are open through the Burnley Tunnel, but further back just after the Balti. Got a broken down car with its caravan on the back, blocking a lane just after the Balti Bridge. And speed is down to 40 once again. Delays pushing well back over the top of the Westgate Bridge. Once you're out onto the 10 freeway, clear on towards Melbourne South East. Tullamarine Freeway looking clear to and from Melbourne Airport, and still delays for the Cramming, Pakenham and Sunbury train lines after an earlier fault. Check the Transport Victoria website.
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1: 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It's going to be wet. Rain, 8 to 20 millimetres, heading for a top of 15 today. Currently in the city, it is 14 degrees. If you kept inside, you'll have plenty of company throughout the afternoon. After midday, Tony Moclair is here. Hello, Tony.
0: Hey, Shano.
1: What's coming up after 12?
0: You've had a stack on your bike, haven't you?
1: There's been a little bit to talk about this morning.
0: Yeah. Have you touched it? You've stolen all our topics, damn you to hell.
1: Oh, is that what Catherine's saying?
0: Yeah. She's on the wall.
1: She really arced up.
0: You don't want to see Catherine Powell angry.
1: I have.
0: So have you done stacks? Because Angus Taylor's fallen off.
1: I've talked about the news stories of the day. You can take them to that next level.
0: Slightly defensive there, Shane.
1: A little bit.
0: Very qualified defense. All right, if you want to run that.
1: Just here to keep the chair warm and all I get is criticism.
0: God. It's tough being you. All right, we're talking about that. When have you stacked it? Do you remember Leo McLean when he did it?
1: When?
0: The Speaker of the House who got a payout.
1: Yes.
0: I've done the financial adjustment of the payout he got in 1991 and what it's worth today. A lot of money. You'll hear that after midday. We are talking about sleep and just the best way to get to sleep. I didn't have a great night last night, so I'm going to share the pain. Daniel Burt will be in. New research has found out that singlehood can be happy if it's seen as a path to growth. Not an incentive. I'm not saying, Shane, just blow your marriage up. I'm just saying.
1: I've already done that almost a few times. Okay. Don't worry about that.
0: And Steve Kilby from The Church, the lead singer thereof, and Laura V. Talking Pets.
1: Being single can be an enlightenment to growth. There's a motto to live by.
0: Let's move on from that one very quickly.
1: I look forward to you exploring that after one. Tony Moclair, though, starts at midday with Afternoons. G'day, Ed.
2: G'day, Shane. Love your show.
1: Thank you.
2: Look, I transited via Abu Dhabi on the way to England and on the way back. On the way back, I spent a whole day there. It was as hot as Hades, but other than that, what a wonderful city. It was clean, no graffiti, no potholes. It was safer there than I would in Melbourne any day of the week. And the people are lovely and respectful. So there's no issue whatsoever.
1: Ed, love it. I'm a big fan of the Middle East. Clearly there are some laws you've got to obey very strictly, but it's a great place to visit. Hi, Colin. G'day, Colt.
13: Yeah, mine's on the Essendon football coach. I'd like to congratulate Mark on his appointment. Just a little bit disappointed in the way that Hurdy found out that it was on television on a Sunday night. Via media, that he really hadn't got the job. I think we've got a leak in the board somewhere, which disappoints me greatly.
1: Yeah, Colin, you would think that those that weren't appointed would get a phone call at the same time. Granted, I think it leaked that Mark McVeigh was appearing before a board meeting in Melbourne yesterday, and then once that leaked out, you could kind of draw your own conclusions. I just want to bring you this audio from Mark McVeigh's first press conference as Essendon coach. He was obviously asked about what has happened at the Sydney Swans, given he was an assistant coach there up until a few days ago. Here's what Mark McVeigh had to say.
15: Obviously, at the moment, it's a big topic, and I respect that. Part of the reason that I went to the Swans 3 years ago was obviously to enhance my coaching, but also experience a different culture to the GWS Giants. We built a culture with young players that were high draft picks that we wanted to mould into fantastic young men and make sure that we were able to compete in finals. I'm big on the values. I'm big on the culture and the club. I can't tell you that there won't be something happening in the future. But what we need to do is educate our players as much as we possibly can to make sure that in scenarios perhaps where you need to make a decision, you make the right one in the right time. We deal with a lot of different things in this industry, and I respect that, and I've seen a fair bit. But all I can do is lead the way, live the way that I think life should be lived and the values that you need to uphold.
1: I really like that from Spike. We need to educate our players such that when you're in a given scenario, you make the right choice. How pertinent is that for any footballer, any professional athlete, anyone for that matter? When you're in a scenario, make the right choice. 6 to 12 on 3AW.
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16: Riding the pack beautifully, Dudley. Great hands. Got it to Young, to Frederick. It's a goal coming up. Voss. Oh! And it losses. Oh!
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32: Hey, how you going?
1: Good.
32: Hey, my experience with Dubai, I must agree with your previous caller, Ed. I found it, my personal experience was that, extremely safe. Extremely clean. No one batted an eyelid. I was there the day that they received the text message.
1: Yep.
32: About the missiles being within close vicinity of Dubai, and no one batted an eyelid. I couldn't fault it.
1: Great to know, Reece. I think, you know, that it's important to get that message out there, even though the government advice is reconsider your travel. If you're transiting or visiting these major centres, even though you are in the Middle East, it sounds pretty safe at the moment. Thank you for all your calls today. There have been plenty of them. Agree or disagree, it's always great to discuss the issues of the day. Congratulations to our Word on the Street winner, Lisa, who told us about a large police presence outside a property on Cochrane Street in Brighton. Now, police responded to reports of a man located deceased in Brighton this morning. The yet-to-be-identified man was found by a passerby at Cochrane Street around 7 o'clock this morning. At this stage, the circumstances surrounding the death are yet to be confirmed. So, Lisa, you're in the draw for the weekly prize for Word on the Street, a $1,000 voucher to Imp Jewelry. 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Tom will be back with you tomorrow at 8:30.
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4: 14 degrees in Melbourne, partly cloudy tomorrow, a top of 15. It's 12 midday. Good afternoon, I'm Jordan Tunbridge. Premier Ben Carroll is aiming to shave as much as $2 billion off the first stage of the suburban rail loop, still maintaining the total cost has not changed. Stephanie Wacklewick reports.
5: The Premier says the SRL doesn't need the bells and whistles like overpasses, walkways and car parks, saving the budget $1 billion.
6: Are nice to haves, but they are not needed to build the orbital railway line.
5: Mr Carroll still maintains the total cost of Stage 1 from Cheltenham to Box Hill is sitting at $35 billion, but the changes would reduce that to $33 billion. A community grants program linked to the project will be wrapped up and the Suburban Rail Loop Authority will be folded into the Victorian Infrastructure Delivery Authority. A technical review is now underway, which could save another $1 billion, with no more contracts expected to be signed before the election. The Premier says the North and West stages of the project are still in the pipeline. The Coalition has promised to pause and review the project if it wins government. Shadow Minister Matthew Guy saying there's no way the cost is still sitting within its initial budget from 2018.
7: It's a catastrophe of 34.5. Now it'll be completely affordable at 33. Really?
5: Stephanie Wacklewick, State Parliament, Melbourne.
4: Richmond players have been slammed over Mad Monday celebrations appearing to mock the scandal involving five Sydney Swans players. Video shows one tiger pulling down his shorts while being smacked on the backside by a teammate, while another player whips a teammate with a belt, appearing to reenact alleged scenes inside the Pullman Hotel. 3RW football commentator Tony Shaw expects Richmond to take action against those involved.
8: First time I saw it this morning, I thought, you have got to be joking, putting yourself in that situation. If they can explain this any other way, well, good luck to them. But I think we all knew what it was, and it's a shame. But, you know, like I said, the lowest percentage of AFL footballers bring the whole game down at times.
4: But the Gippsland pub where the celebrations took place has defended the players. The Garfield Hotel says the incident has been blown out of proportion, describing the Tigers as fun to deal with and extremely respectful. Well, two shops in Melbourne's northwest have been torched in twin arson attacks. Madeline Burke reports.
9: The attacks happened in the space of 10 minutes, causing significant damage. It was around 2 this morning when a vehicle was rammed into a convenience store in St Albans. The shop was set alight. Witnesses reported seeing two vehicles driving in convoy from the scene. Around 10 minutes later, it's believed the same offenders reversed a stolen Toyota Kluger into a milk bar on Maplewood Drive in Kings Park, with an explosion heard as the fire broke out. Police believe the offenders fled in a second vehicle, described as a light-coloured four-wheel drive. Madeline Burke, Melbourne.
4: A new report has found power-hungry data centres are set to put more pressure on the Victorian grid in the next decade. The Australian energy market operator says the state's short-term outlook has improved, but we face a double squeeze over the next 10 years. Tech expert Lee Stark says it's a double whammy, the rise in AI and the data centres themselves.
10: We've had data centres for ages. The internet requires data centres to run. When it comes to AI, the amount of hardware that we need to do these sort of processes, so it's something as simple as using ChatGPT or Gemini, requires a data center operation, which can consume quite a bit of energy and can also consume water because you're keeping these things running cool.
4: Finance, the All Ordinaries up 50 points, one Australian dollar trading at 71.47 US cents.
0: When Bear started, the funeral industry said easier, affordable funerals were impossible. But 50,000 families later, Bear's proved them wrong. Bear, funerals made easier.
4: Mark McVeigh has spoken for the first time since being appointed coach of the Essendon Football Club. Alex Riddell reports.
2: In what is a new era at the Essendon Football Club, Mark McVeigh has called out to all coteries and supporters to come together with a number of supporters disappointed James Hurd was not given the senior coaching role. But McVeigh says Hurd could still play a role at the club.
11: Yeah, so going forward, I'll have those discussions with James. Absolutely. I need to know where his footy journey is going to go from here. It'll ultimately be up to James what he wants to do, and I'll respect that. And those conversations are always open with him and I.
2: The Essendon board met late yesterday afternoon and unanimously voted for McVeigh to be named as coach. McVeigh says he wants his players to play with flair and they'll also work to fix their team defence. He was joined here at the hangar by his family and parents. McVeigh says it was special to have his mum and dad walk him into the club as a 17-year-old and again as a 45-year-old. At the hangar, Alex Riddell.
4: It's 12:05. A massive wildfire is bearing down on Reno, Nevada. Correspondent Barbara Tarlow has the details.
12: Fire sweeping over our head and we got to get out of here.
13: A helicopter there making a water drop on a wind-driven wildfire that's jumped over fire trucks, making it difficult for crews to reach hot spots. 40,000 Reno residents have already evacuated. In all, 90,000 are in the danger zone, their sheriff telling them.
14: If you can get out now, I would ask you please to do that.
13: It now covers more than 60 square kilometers with 0% containment.
4: Singapore has a baby crisis and has unveiled a financial package to boost its record low birth rate, offering parents more than $76,000 in support per child up to age 17. It includes increased housing subsidies and extra parental leave to help combat the nation's rapidly aging population. Well, global ocean temperatures have climbed to an unprecedented peak, hitting 21.1 degrees. Researchers warn the record-breaking warmth will fuel stronger storms and disrupt global food supply. Returning to sport, and a new record has been set in the English Premier League. Chelsea scoring in the opening 31 seconds before a 3-2 win over Fulham.
15: Wow.
16: And here's João Pedro, wow. And he digs it past the keeper. Yeah. And Chelsea are in front after not much more than 30 seconds of this game.
4: Commentary on Stan Sport. Wicketkeeper Alex Carey is confident Marnus Labuschagne is close to a career-saving big score for the Aussie Test team. The test number three hasn't scored a 50 in his last 10 innings. And Max Gawn is in line to make a record-breaking ninth All-Australian team when the lineup is named tonight. That's the latest news and sport.
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28: 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It's Caroline Ferguson from Transport Victoria. Freeways and arterials are still in pretty good shape. Just a bit heavy inbound on the Westgate Freeway. After the Balti Bridge, the right lane's closed to the centre carriageway. A ute's broken down. He's towing a caravan. Transurban's crews are helping at the moment. And there was also an earlier broken down truck inside the Burnley Tunnel. That's been removed. If you're making your way through Dandenong, Cheltenham Road's closed between Foster Street and Hammond Road until late September. Crews are creating the new road underpass to Chelton Road and the Princess Highway. You can use the Princess Highway, Frankston Dandenong Road and the Dandenong Bypass instead.
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4: Cloudy tomorrow, medium chance of showers, a top of 15 and overnight low 9. Thursday, partly cloudy, 16. Friday, cloudy, 18. Saturday, cloudy, 16. Sunday, partly cloudy, 16. And Monday, cloudy, 19. On the bays, easterly winds about 10 knots, waves below a metre. It's 14 at Coldstream, 13 at Moorabbin. In the city, it's 13 degrees. I'm Jordan Tunbridge on Melbourne's own 3AW.
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0: again after the breakup of a relationship, and music generated wholly by artificial intelligence. That'll be banned by the Australian pop charts. While we're throwing up songs that should be banned, let's talk about that one after one. Somebody who should never, ever be banned from singing is Steve Kilby, the lead singer and bass guitarist of The Church. They are touring later on in the year. He will be talking to me about that. We will also, I think, stun and amaze you with the amount of places in Melbourne you can hit a kangaroo, unfortunately. The RSV has some data about that, so we'll talk about that after two. Speaking of animals, Laura V. We'll talk all things animal-related at 2.30. Right off the top, what should be a jailable offence? What should be a jailable offence but isn't? I've got two nominations before we talk about politicians stacking their bikes, but we heard this audio. It's a police call from the UK, and I think you'd agree, maybe if you're a non-tippler, you maybe not that sympathetic to this man's plight. Have listened to the audio, but I would argue that the store that sold this man his beverage should be jailed. What, in your opinion, should be a jailable offence?
1: Officer of police, how can I help?
2: Is it possible to send a police car or something down to a Tesco Extra to mediate over a problem?
1: What's the problem?
2: Well, I've just gone in there and they've got this miniature Gordon gin with tonic. It's in the alcohol section. I'm going over the park because it's nice and cool and sitting in shade, and I look at it, it's zero alcohol. And I just brought it back. He says, you've already drank one. And I says, okay, I'll pay for that one. And can I exchange the other ones? It cost me £6.
1: Okay, so this is not a police matter. You'll need to take that with Tesco. That's not a police matter.
2: No, because I'm really angry, so I'll get arrested. Because I think...
1: Why will you get arrested?
2: Because I'm not having it. I've just paid him £6 for non-alcoholic gin and tonic.
0: I agree. I mean, what's the point of ruling a third of the globe if an Englishman can't relax at home with a gin and tonic that has actually gin and quinine or quinine or whatever it is? A non-alcoholic gin in the alcohol section sold as alcoholic gin, that's a jailable offence. 133693. I've just heard from my friend Matt, and I'd love to hear from you as well. If you've attempted to get onto any of the ticket websites to get tickets for the upcoming finals, or at least the wildcard finals. Matt, I'm going to point out, is quadriplegic. That gives you some context for his frustration. He's also a Mad Doggy supporter. Hey, Tony, you may have done this before, but I keep getting timed out of the Ticketek website this morning while trying to buy Bulldogs versus Collingwood tickets, despite having all of our club barcodes and other information ready, and my support worker typing as fast as she possibly could and only just managing to get some, quote, best available suboptimal seats on the fourth try. Only due to the fact that we'd practiced it three times and we knew there would be no time to actually choose. It's just outrageous. And he has told them he is in a wheelchair, and that doesn't seem to make any difference whatsoever. Not a happy doggy supporter. I want to know how you are going getting your finals tickets, especially if you have that sort of impediment to overcome. If you if you've had access problems at the MCG, if you're like Matt, who was in a motorised wheelchair. 133693. Let me know how you're going getting your tickets. Now, you may have heard this, but we've had yet another politician who's fallen off a bike. It did happen to Joe Biden when he was president. And does the name Leo McLay ring a bell? It may, if you're of a certain age. 35 years ago, he got paid $60,000 after falling off his bike in Canberra. He sued the government because it was a government bike that he said broke while he was riding it, and got the equivalent of $156,000 compensation. So politicians falling off bikes, it's a thing. The rest of us have done it too. It's not the sort of way to raise the profile that the opposition leader would have been thinking of. So Angus Taylor was taking part in the charity poly pedal ride, and he had a stack while turning a corner. I wonder if he was going further to the left or further to the right. 133693, 133693.

0: 93. We've all had a stack on a bike. Now is the chance for you to tell us about yours. 133 693. Where did it happen? What were you doing? Were you showboating? 133 693. Tell us about the most memorable bike accident or stack that you have had. Edward Hoare is a cycling advocate and former president of the Australian Cycle Alliance. He joins me now. Edward, good afternoon.
1: Hey, Tony. How you going, mate?
0: Well, as if being the leader of Her Majesty's or His Majesty's opposition wasn't difficult enough, Angus Taylor's gone and stacked it. What would your advice be to him?
1: Well, first of all, I did notice he was turning to the right. So,
0: Okay. Well, that's the influence of One Nation for you. Yeah.
1: It was on a roundabout, and I will always say in roundabouts, and it did look like the road might have been a little bit wet. Roundabouts and cyclists are not friends. We do not like roundabouts, and we need to be a little bit more careful going around them, especially on a greasy roundabout, especially a heavily trafficked roundabout where he was. Lots of oil and road grit and tyres left on the ground that makes it extremely slippery. So I feel for Angus, I really do.
0: Yeah.
1: He took a stack. It was a gentle stack. I will say it was a gentle stack. I've seen a lot worse, been a lot worse. And mate, if he's a cyclist, he'll heal really quickly and he'll be back on the road. Well, he was back on the road straight away. So a bit sore and worse for wear, I believe.
0: Now, do you think bike accidents as a kid is kind of like a rite of passage?
1: Oh, it is a complete rite of passage.
0: Thank you.
1: If you're not doing a jump out the front of your house in the 80s and 70s and 80s,
0: great.
1: On a box with a little bit of wood 2x4 ramp, then have you even had a childhood?
0: I agree. And if you're attempting to emulate an older brother, the more dangerous, the better. Great, do it. And
1: absolutely.
0: And then remember, not showing any pain or not crying.
1: No, you cannot cry. You cannot show any pain at all. Because, you know, it is, you are right, Tony. It is a rite of passage, and it is unfortunately becoming less of a rite of passage as more and more people are taking just to the car these days.
0: Yeah.
1: And are missing out on this entire section of life that we had as Gen Xers and I'm sure even the boomers got into it as much as they could as well. And I think we're missing that part in life. I'm lucky. I've got a family of riders, of course. And,
0: yep.
1: My son's had his share of stacks. He doesn't like to talk about them because he thinks that it just brings up the bad mojo.
0: Yeah.
1: But look, in talking about kangaroos earlier, look, you do have to be careful if you're riding in the bush. Kangaroos, or not even in the bush in Melbourne, I mean, you just go out to the outer suburbs a little bit. Kangaroos love to jump in front of cyclists, and I've seen enough stacks from kangaroos jumping out in front.
0: And that's no laughing matter. They are big, being on a bike, you're not really able to defend yourself, and they are really aggressive animals. So we talk about potholes a lot, obviously. Edward, who's Edward Hoare, cycling advocate and former president of the Australian Cycle Alliance, in that debate maybe has drowned out the voices of cyclists who have to deal with them as well. Granted, they may have more time to see them going at a slower pace, but if you don't, I would imagine, Edward, they're still doing a lot of damage to bikes.
1: They do indeed. I actually had my last flat was a pothole down on St George's Road. Whenever you get one flat, you get three or four in a row, and that's exactly what happened to me. Potholes are one of the biggest dangers on the road. The thing is, you say we're going a bit slower, but some of us are out there. Yes, the stereotype with the Lycra and everything else. Mm-hmm. We are hitting 60 k an hour along those roads sometimes as well. So, on the open road and going down a hill, coming down off King's Lake.
0: That's a point, yep.
1: Yeah, we are not going slow. We can get up to 80k an hour coming down back from King Lake.
0: Okay, so, well, at least if you're in a car, you've got airbags and that sort of stuff. You've got suspension
1: with four wheels.
0: Yeah, exactly. Well, you are in a much more precarious position on a bike. So are we seeing the accident rate for cyclists, Edward? Are we seeing that... either go up or down in your experience?
1: Well, it's actually dropping at the moment. We're actually becoming a lot more cycling aware. We're having great conversations on 3AW about cycling, which, yeah. you know, years ago would not happen. We have, everyone in the family knows a cyclist in the family now because of the price of petrol. So overall, we're seeing a drop in the number of direct casualties involved in collisions, et cetera.
0: Yep.
1: But it hasn't stopped the individual. Now, all I can say is if you ride a bike and you like to ride fast, just remember it's up to you to make sure that you're safe when you're on your own and out there. It's up to you to make sure that you can do everything you can do for your own safety. I'm not talking about cars or anything else.
0: Yeah,
1: that's
0: but
1: up to the drivers to do their bit. But yeah. you've got to look out for the road. You've got to look out for the animals and everything else out there to reduce the number of crashes we have out there.
0: A great note of personal responsibility to end on. Edward Hoare, cycling advocate, former president of the Australian Cycle Alliance. Thank you.
1: Thank you very much, Tony. Have a great day, mate, and enjoy the conversation.
0: 133693, tell us about the stack you've had on a bike. We want to hear your stories. 133693, what's more embarrassing, face planting or the Lycra? Also, what do you think is a jailable offence? Tell us, too, how you're going with tickets to the AFL this weekend.
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0: Bike stacks and the hunt for finals tickets and how difficult that is. I've got an update to the text I read out before from Matt, who's attempting to get tickets for the Collingwood Bulldogs game. Julianne, good afternoon.
15: Hi there, how are you today?
0: What happened to you, Julianne? Did you come a cropper on your bike?
15: It wasn't a bike stack. I was riding a bike in a pair of thongs. My foot came off the pedal and tore my foot apart pretty much.
0: You were riding in thongs, Julianne.
15: Yes. Mama told me not to. But I said, no, I'm just going around the corner, I'll be fine.
0: Oh, famous last words.
15: Yeah, had to carry the bike home and Mum saw my foot and she wasn't impressed.
0: Oh, but she did tell you and she would have told you more than once. You learned a valuable lesson that day, Julianne, about work safe footwear. So thank
15: you. Listen to Mum.
0: Exactly. Always listen to your mother. They are truly words to live by. Beth, good afternoon.
16: Hello, Tony. Love your show.
0: Thank you.
16: I have been hit on a bike training for the Great Victorian Bike Ride, but the worst was I was stationary. I live on a highway on a one-way service lane, and I was stationary. I heard bang and looked up, and a guy bounced off my bonnet onto my roof and then luckily landed on my nature strip. He was going the opposite way and came up my driveway, my sort of entrance, and he was on the mobile phone and he was screaming at me and I started crying and he said, I said, you had no helmet and you're going the wrong way. And when I cried, he said, I'm so sorry. It's all right, and got on his bike and rode the opposite way still.
0: So much to unpack.
16: So
0: much to it. Do you remember the advertising campaign, Beth, that said, those who don't wear a helmet have nothing to protect? And it certainly applies to old mate. Who takes a mobile phone call while they're on a bike? Beth, I'm glad you're okay. And that Great Victorian Bike Ride that's quite the test of endurance. My brother did it and he told me about it and the blood drained from my face. Thank you, Beth. G'day, Catherine.
17: Oh, hi there. I'm just calling about grand final, the finals ticket.
0: Right.
17: I had a similar issue with the site timing out and it was just as I was finishing putting in my credit card details. So I was then lucky that I had three different devices that I had the website on, and thankfully another one put me back into the queue and then I was able to secure tickets, but I had to go so quickly because I was putting in four barcodes, which I copied and pasted, but if you were free typing, there's no way you'd be able to secure your tickets. It would time you out too quickly.
0: So you needed a tech setup like Bill Gates at home, basically.
17: I had prepared very well for it, that I knew that I couldn't free type. I had to copy and paste everything so quickly, and I knew the second time round I was about to run out of time as well, but I just had to go for it and hope that I did it all right.
0: Who do you barrack for, Catherine?
17: Western Bulldogs.
0: Good luck. Well, you've had more success than Matt, who, as I said, is in a wheelchair, but he said he corrected me here. He said, I knew if I tried to get a wheelchair spot in time, in the time allocated, my two sons would have missed out too. So he prioritised them over himself. That's insane. I don't know why this keeps happening with that company or both of those ticketing companies. It's outrageous. Catherine, thank you. We've got news headlines now from Jordan Tunbridge. Before we talk sleep hacks, I'd love to hear from you about what guarantees you a good night's sleep. 133693. Jordan, good afternoon.
18: Tony, talent manager Ralph Carr has just been sentenced to 6 years jail for raping a woman more than 30 years his junior. The 66-year-old must spend at least 4 years behind bars before being eligible for parole after he was found guilty of two counts of rape and one of sexual assault over the attack on a former employee at his home in 2023. Premier Ben Carroll has accused the state opposition of economic vandalism by pledging to pause and review the suburban rail loop. The Premier has unveiled changes to station designs which would save $1 billion. The Prime Minister will push for a national AI framework amid growing community opposition towards the data centres. Two businesses have been seriously damaged after being rammed by vehicles and set alight during an early morning spree in Melbourne's northwest. And in sport, new Essendon coach Mark McVeigh says he'll reach out to James Hird to see if there is a role for him at the club. McVeigh pipping his former Bombers teammate and close friend for the Essendon job.
0: Thank you for that, Jordan. Up next, 133693. Tell us how many hours of sleep you usually function on. 133693.
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20: Hello there, it's Caroline from Transport Victoria. A caravan sitting in the right lane of the centre carriageway, city-bound on the Westgate Freeway. Transurban's crews are there at the moment. The ute has been removed, but the caravan has not. You can pass in the left lane with the speed drop down to 40. The inbound entry from Bulleen Road to the Eastern Freeway is closed until the middle of September. Crews are continuing to build the elevated ramps that connect to the future North East Link tunnels. You can just jump onto Doncaster Road or Burke Road instead. And as a result, Thompson's Road and Bullen North also closed both ways between Bullen Road and the outbound entry from the freeway.
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0: I'm sure you're like me. The first question you ask your better half when they get up is, how did you sleep? Because so much depends on the day with the people in your lives, and so much depends on how much sleep they get. I'd love to know from you if you have a way of ensuring that you get good quality sleep, 133693, or if do you have permanently disrupted sleep? And thank you to those people who do, because for 7 years, Bianca, Woody and I did overnights. And we wouldn't have had an audience without people who couldn't sleep. It is no laughing matter, though. You do need sleep. But the amount of things that rest on a good night's sleep are just extraordinary, and my next guest will tell us some of those, I would imagine. But if you have a way of ensuring a good night's sleep, I'd love to hear it from you. 133693. You might be listening to audio as you drift off, or it might be reading a book. You might do a light routine where you make sure you're in a dark room for an hour. There are all sorts of ways that are touted to work. I wonder if you have experienced any that do. Because I reckon it's a bit hit and miss, personally. 133693. And I'm asking this, well, A, because I didn't have a great night's sleep myself, but also there's an interesting article in The Age online about Big Pharma investing in a new wave of experimental treatments to treat rare sleep disorders. Now, we have no financial relationship with Big Pharma, but we just want to know what helps you sleep. 133693. Professor Danny Eckert is Director of the Adelaide Institute for Sleep Health at Flinders University. Good afternoon, Professor.
4: Good afternoon, Tony and listeners.
0: Now, this is interesting. Big Pharma, of course, there'd be huge money in anything that gave us a good quality night's sleep without any side effects. But is it a bit, what would you call it? You're putting the poacher in charge of the game reserve. Is some of the reason we don't sleep is because of the medication we might be on?
4: Look, it can be. There are certain medications that can make certain conditions worse and disrupt sleep, absolutely. I mean, I guess what we do know is that 4 out of 10 Australians have inadequate sleep. Mm. Now, that may be caused by a clinical sleep disorder, sleep apnea, insomnia being the most common two, or other medical conditions, things like back pain, cancer, other medical issues that might disrupt your sleep. And then, of course, in today's 24-hour society, that, as you mentioned, working the night shift on the radio or as I do in the sleep lab, that can mess up your sleep as well. So big problem, 4 out of 10 Australians, costs the economy over $66 billion a year in Australia.
0: I'm really surprised that there's 6 people out of 10 who get a good night's sleep. In your experience, how common is that 8 hours?
4: Look, and this is where we've been able to use some of the novel technology that's around these days to kind of estimate sleep in the home. And rather than, traditionally we've just had to ask people that question, on average, how much do you sleep? But now we can actually tap into some of these big databases of people that are wearing these wearables or nearables, And what we find is that, yeah, it's similar numbers of people that aren't getting regularly that required. For an adult, it's 7 to 9 hours is the window. Or yep. if you need a little less sleep after you get over 65, the recommendations are more like 7 to 8 hours per night. And yes, it's about that rate also that aren't regularly getting sufficient sleep. And as we learn more, it turns out the timing of our sleep is sort of fundamentally important too. So our body loves a consistent routine. It doesn't like it when we change up the timing, and we're finding that's associated with all sorts of health outcomes, including the heart and the metabolic system and so forth.
0: 133-693. I want to run an experiment, so jump on the line now. I've got some great prizes to give away. Call in, and based off the energy you bring to the phone, I will guess how much sleep you got last night. 133-693. And for those of us who have had a little less than what we would prefer, the 7 to 9 hours that my guest Professor Danny Ecker just told us about, what are your sleep hacks? What do you swear by? 133-693. I'm always fascinated by this, Danny. When I go to sleep, let's say we'll take last night. I didn't get to sleep. Let's say till about 2:30, and then I'm up at when I looked at my watch, 6:50. Why does my body go, okay, that's the amount of sleep you're going to get? When surely on some level the body should be seeking sleep.
4: Look, indeed, and two main drivers of our sleep. One is simply the longer you stay awake, the sleepier you get, and that's a result of all these kind of chemicals building up in our body throughout the day, things like adenosine. So when you have a cup of coffee or tea or something with caffeine in it, it lowers the amount of adenosine in our body, and that sort of counteracts that chemical that's trying to make us go to sleep. So longer we're awake, we build up these chemicals. And that's just sleep drive, as we call it. But the other one is your body clock, or you might have heard the term circadian rhythm.
0: Yep.
4: And that is less prone to – it's harder to shift that one. That's why we get jet lag. And so the fact that you're waking up at 6:50 there after still only going to bed, you know, very late – is because your body is synced to that natural cycle of waking up around that time, and that's harder to shift. It's regulated by light and things like melatonin. Yeah.
0: Margaret Thatcher was famous for, doing a full day's work as Prime Minister on 3 or 4 hours sleep. Are there just some people who physically can function on that much sleep?
4: Now, I mean, that's an interesting one, and you do hear these claims, and they're sort of a bit of a superhero banner around this. We are yet to find, and it's very true that people have different sleep needs. There is variation within those recommendations. It is individualized. But what we know on average is that 3 or 4 hours is not enough to fully recover your body and function optimally. And so when these people say that they can get away with not very much sleep, we bring them into the lab and we do tests on them. They are struggling. They are functionally not performing well. Yeah. Often, just to give you some numbers, you're awake for 19 hours in a row. Your performance is the equivalent of 0.05 blood alcohol concentration. So you're legally intoxicated when you're awake for 19. 24 hours, you're 0.1. So, that's just all those chemicals that builds up. And of course, in Margaret Thatcher's case, she developed Alzheimer's and dementia quite severely. And, this is what happens when we go to sleep, we get a good night's sleep. Basically, garbage truck comes along and picks up all the rubbish in these little spaces in between our brain. And it's like a big cleanup. And if you're not getting enough or good quality, that garbage truck can't pick up all the rubbish. And over time, that can build up all these plaques and towers that are associated with dementia and other things.
0: Last question before I let you go, because you're a busy man, Professor Danny Ecker, Director of the Adelaide Institute for Sleep Health at Flinders University. We all kind of dream of a pill to treat any kind of problem we might have. Is there likely to be, the big pharma developing the sleeping pill to end all sleeping pills?
4: Look, as a researcher, we're looking at everything we can do to help people sleep better. And I will say it's an exciting time because we are now on the verge of the first targeted drug to treat sleep apnea.
0: Whoa.
4: which is to activate the muscles around the throat. So that's now in the US FDA after, and I should disclose, we were involved with some of the initial government-funded research with my colleagues in Boston that sort of made that discovery. So that's very exciting. The other one is, we're one of two Australian sites, along with the Wilcock in Sydney, that studied that weight loss drug in obese people for sleep apnea and found that roughly halved, so the drug tirzepatide, roughly halved sleep apnea severity. So that's now approved for that indication. And then, there is an exciting time because there's these agents called orexin agents that speak to the core of narcolepsy. It's a very uncommon disorder, but very debilitating if you have it. You know, over 10,000 Australians do.
0: There is a lot of that around. Danny, I've got to cut you off there, but thank you for your time this afternoon. I'm so excited about the coming range of sleep medications. I just can't sleep. Thank you for your time, but I want to know, in the meantime, what do you use to get to sleep? 133-693. How many hours do you get by on? And I'll see if I can guess when you call again. Professor Danny Eckert, I appreciate your time. Back in a moment.
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0: An article in The Age, by the way, Daniel Burt joining me after one, but there's an article in The Age detailing Big Pharma and its investigations into a new wave of experimental treatments to treat rare sleep disorders. 133693, do you have a way of getting to sleep that just works? Or is it a bit of potluck, like it is in my case? 133693, I'm going to attempt on the limited amount of sleep that I've had to guess how much sleep you have had. This is a show we could take on the road. Robin, I feel like a carny. Good afternoon.
15: Hi, how are you going?
0: All right. So step right up. Robin, yep. Are you looking for... I'm just going to ask some questions just to see, you know, if yep. I can tell by, you know, your speech, how vibrant mm-hmm. you are. Robin, are you looking forward to the weekend? Do you have a team playing in the finals or the...
15: I do have a team playing in the finals, and unfortunately I don't think they're going to win. It's Melbourne, and they're playing... Carlton, and I'm not too confident.
0: Okay. Are you not getting tickets because of Ticket Tech? We've heard that there hasn't been terribly easy to do. Would that put you off?
15: I've got tickets, I think, through the AFL.
0: Okay, gotcha.
15: So that'll
0: right.
15: be good.
0: Robin, I think you've had 6.5 hours sleep.
15: Oh, you're close. I probably had about 7.5 hours.
0: Oh, I'm kind of in the ballpark. Sleep. Of good sleep. What makes what makes a good sleep?
15: For me, going to bed at a regular sort of time every night.
0: Yep.
15: And my sleep apnea machine
0: makes
15: a big difference to the quality of my sleep, so I don't wake up.
0: Okay, how long have you had that?
15: About a year and a half.
0: All right. And was that on medical advice you got that or, I mean, I'm assuming it was, but yeah. And how much of a difference has that made?
15: Huge.
0: Okay.
15: Because I sleep through the night. I don't keep waking up in my sleep, so to speak.
0: Oh, yes.
15: So I wake up in the morning feeling refreshed, which is fabulous.
0: After 7.5 hours.
15: And ready to face the day.
0: If only more AFL players were going to sleep at night and waking up 7.5 hours later. You know what I mean, Robin. Not that that's a problem at Melbourne. Stay where you are. You've got two bottles of Debordley Ancient Soils Heathcote Grenache. Thank you, Robin. And good luck to the D's. Amanda, good afternoon.
16: G'day, my favourite Tony Moclair. I have found bliss, mate.
0: How?
16: I'm 64.
0: Yep.
16: I retired 5 years ago. And my GP, after I came off an antidepressant, which made me sleep, of course, when I was working, but I put on a huge amount of weight, I stopped that, and I now take melatonin, 5 milligrams that's compounded by the pharmacy.
0: Oh, now that's not cheap, Amanda. Is it?
16: No, it is, darling. It's $100 for 100 tablets.
0: You'd take that?
16: Tone.
0: Yeah.
16: Every night at 7 p.m.
0: Oh,
16: I went to sleep with Angus, my West Island Terrier. We go to bed together.
0: Yep.
16: He's a gorgeous boy.
0: I'm sure.
16: Between 8 and 8:30, every night. He's on my clock like I'm on his clock.
0: Yeah.
16: We're both on the same clock. And we both woke up at 5:45. Okay, I had to get up and pee a few times during the night.
0: Yeah.
16: But I go back to bed and go straight back to sleep.
0: All right, compounded melatonin it is. I'm going to give that a go because I've been just using the commercial stuff that my wife gets online. Amanda, you've sold me on that, and good luck to you, and thank you for calling. Whatever it takes to get a good night's sleep, and I'll get to more of your calls on the other side of this break. 133-693, 5 minutes to one.
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18: Hello there, it's Caroline Ferguson from Transport Victoria. There's been a collision in South Bank. The left southbound lane of Power Street's blocked after City Road as you head towards Sturt Street. You can pass in the right lane, but slow down to 40 as you head on past. There's a lot of people walking on the roadway. The inbound entry from Bullen Road to the Eastern Freeway has been blocked off until the middle of next month. Crews are continuing to build elevated ramps that connect to the future North East Link tunnels. You can use the entry ramps at Doncaster or Burke Roads instead. And all our freeways and arterials at the present motoring along really well in both directions.
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0: Apologies to the callers we couldn't get to about sleep, but we'll try to get to some of your calls throughout the rest of the afternoon. Up next, Daniel Burke, comedy writer. He wants to know, what did you get really into after breaking up with somebody? What hobby did you pick up? Did it help you get through? And are you still obsessed with it? Is singlehood really the path to growth? 133-693. I'll also be speaking to Steve Kilby from the church.
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2: 14 degrees in Melbourne, partly cloudy tomorrow, a top of 15. It's 1 o'clock. Good afternoon. I'm Jordan Tunbridge. Talent manager Ralph Carr has been sentenced to a maximum 6 years jail for raping a woman more than 30 years his junior. Kiara Parker reports.
3: Ralph Carr must spend at least 4 years behind bars before he's eligible for parole after a jury convicted him of 2 counts of rape and 1 of sexual assault over the attack on a former employee at his home in 2023. The 66-year-old appearing via video link shook his head and kept his head bowed for much of today's sentencing remarks. A court heard Carr abused the woman's trust, taking advantage of her when she was intoxicated and in need of comfort after confiding in him about a relationship breakdown. During the trial, the victim spoke about repeatedly rejecting Carr's advances in the lead-up to the rapes. The judge said the offending was not premeditated and the act short in duration, describing Carr's conduct as appalling as he sentenced him to a maximum 6 years in prison. Carr has shown no remorse, maintaining his innocence. Kiara Parker, Melbourne.
2: Police have shut down a street in Brighton after the discovery of a body early this morning. The body of a 68-year-old local man was found by a passerby outside a home on Cochrane Street around 7. His death is not being treated as suspicious. Shadow Minister Matthew Guy says a mere $1 billion saving on the monster suburban rail loop is laughable. The Premier has unveiled changes to overpasses, walkways and car parks on stage one of the project and will also wrap up a community grants program and the SRL authority. While a technical review now underway could save another $1 billion, reducing the total cost from $35 billion to $33 billion. Mr Guy says there's no way the cost is still sitting within the initial budget from 2018.
4: We're going to save $1 billion. $1 billion. It's a catastrophe of 34 and a half. Now it'll be completely affordable at 33, and he might get another billion on top of it. Really?
2: The Prime Minister says Australia should utilise its natural strengths to harness the opportunities of AI. Anthony Albanese today addressing the Business Council, where he's spruiking elements of Labor's data centre rules. The speech comes ahead of tomorrow's National Cabinet meeting, where the federal government will push for a unified national AI framework. Mr Albanese telling the ABC Australians need to feel they are benefiting from the technology.
5: You need social licence. That's one of the things. So you need to make sure that on energy, that they're adding to the grid, not just coming along and using energy that can be used for other purposes that would therefore lift power bills for others.
2: Finance, the All Ordinaries up 38 points, one Australian dollar trading at 71.47 US cents.
1: The latest finance on 3AW, Lexus of Blackburn's biggest ever Lexibition, is your best ever Lexus opportunity. LMCT 10093.
2: Essendon coach Mark McVeigh says he will sit down with Zach Merritt to discuss his future at the club. The star midfielder is all but certain to ask for a trade for a second straight year. McVeigh says it's important they consider how Merritt feels.
6: It's not just about the club's feelings, it's about his feelings and where he's at. I respect him, I want him to be here, but I'll listen to him as well. Not appropriate for me to sort of talk about hypotheticals, but we'll sit down together. I reckon we'll have a pretty good relationship and we'll see where that goes.
2: Port Adelaide has delisted Jackson Mead after 74 games in 7 seasons. It comes after Zach Butters announced he will depart the Power as a free agent. And in the EPL, Chelsea has beaten Fulham 3-2 at Craven Cottage. That's the latest news and sport.
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18: Good afternoon, it's Caroline Ferguson from Transport Victoria. If you're about to set off on our freeways and arterials, you'll get a clear drive in both directions. But if you're making your way through Brunswick, a section of Sydney Road's been closed to traffic between Moreland Road and Albion Street for major upgrade works not far from the tram depot. Your best bet to avoid local congestion is to jump onto Nicholson Street or Melville Road. And buses are also replacing trams on a section of routes 6, 19 and 58. And buses are detouring around the closure as well. You can use an upfield line. It's a good alternative for you to head through that area.
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25: 3AW Melbourne weather. Escape the everyday in just 40 minutes on board Sea Road Ferry's car and passenger ferry, departing from Sorrento and Queenscliff every day.
2: Cloudy tomorrow, medium chance of showers, a top of 15, an overnight low 9. Thursday, partly cloudy, 16. Friday, cloudy, 18. Saturday, cloudy, 16. Sunday, partly cloudy, 16. And Monday, cloudy, 19. On the bay's easterly winds, about 10 knots, waves below a metre. It's 15 at Hoppers Crossing, 15 at Mornington, in the city, 14 degrees. I'm Jordan Tunbridge, on Melbourne's own 3AW.
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12: You're not afraid of a man.
0: Well, it's 7 minutes past one on a Tuesday, and that means Daniel Burt, comedy writer, joins me. Good afternoon, Daniel.
13: Tony, good to see you.
0: Now, this is not because you've, suddenly single or there's quite been a change in circumstance.
13: No.
0: Hang on, what did I say to her? I said to a girl once, has there been a change in lifestyle? And she looked at me and said, I'm not a lesbian. I said, no, I mean in lifestyle as in you're not dating somebody anymore.
13: Yeah. I'm transitioning to singlehood.
0: Yes. Mm. Oh, and it's a journey. It's a pathway.
13: It's a path. And it's an opportunity for growth.
0: Now, yes. So it should be grabbed with both hands. If you've been in a situation where you have broken up with somebody, it needn't be all doom and gloom, should it?
13: No, evidently, because there's new research says becoming single can be good for you,
0: Yeah.
13: If you see it as an opportunity for growth.
0: Okay, if you're Anthony Robbins, you're a marketer at heart, and you've got to see the upside in literally everything, maybe.
13: Yeah. Everything's a metaphor
0: for
13: self-improvement.
0: Yeah, or a sales opportunity. That's not how most of us deal with the end of a relationship, though,
13: no,
0: is it?
13: No, that's right. I'm less hit the gym than and the growth is limited to the beard in the waistline. That's it for me.
0: You wouldn't be the first. Mm. You won't be the last. So, but, all right, all that aside, and that's when your friends, you know, get together and they slap you about. You've got a 9-day growth and they shove cold water in your face and make you drink coffee and they tell you that you're wonderful and you have so much to offer the world. But this opportunity you're talking about, the growth to path, you want to know what exactly?
13: Well, I want to know what did you really get into after a breakup? Because they're talking about new experiences, you know, pottery, whatever, a book club, whatever, some group. Either you lose a job or you become single and you suddenly have all this free time and you take up new hobbies.
0: Because it is one of those turning points in life.
13: Yeah.
0: And you have time in your hands and there's always the, I'm going to get around to that one day. So it may as well be the instigator.
13: Oh, 100%.
0: Of that kind of change in lifestyle.
13: I mean, I got kicked out of Europe with a, you know, there was a breakup. I came back, then I did a comedy festival show about the history of Melbourne. That was, as though the rest of the world just did not exist.
0: Right. That's a great way of dealing
13: yeah,
0: with it.
13: That was my denial about it all.
0: Okay, so you, hang on, you were in a relationship overseas, that, and then you've got nobody who you can go and have tea and sympathy with.
13: No, that's right. So I had to come home for a hug.
0: Yeah, and you've got all you've got. It's, I mean, being dumped in France, though, is it you're moping back to your flat and there's a guy in a beret playing an accordion
13: Yeah, it's a very on-point place to have an existential crisis.
0: Yeah, I mean,
13: existentialists
0: imagine.
13: Were from there.
0: Exactly. Mm. So they wrote the book on it.
13: That's right.
0: Like, literally.
13: Edith Piaf is, you know, bursting out of a patisserie speaker.
0: Yeah,
13: you can. It's a great place to sob in public.
0: Well, especially if you regret.
13: Yeah.
0: So 133693, did you use it? I mean, we're not talking therapeutically here.
13: Mm.
0: It's just, the other thing too is you suddenly have a lot of free time
13: 100%.
0: That you have to fill and you have to get your mind off her or him.
13: Yeah.
0: It's whatever it takes to just bury yourself. I had a breakup and I can't believe my children can't believe I did this, but I did. I wrote to an oil company and said, I want to be a kitchen hand on one of your large oil tankers.
13: Jeez.
0: And I just wanted to spend 6 months at sea.
13: You wanted, what did you want? Camaraderie and isolation.
0: Yeah, and dirty dishes.
13: Yes.
0: And they very wisely wrote back and said, we don't think that's a good idea.
13: Yeah, it sounds like you're going through a mental breakdown.
0: Yeah, yeah, mm. yeah.

0: Bart's teacher, Mrs. Crabapple, had fallen in love with a completely fictional character,
1: mm-hmm.
0: and they were trying to get her to kind of break up with him in her mind. And Homer's suggestion was they write her a letter with the words, population dumpville, you.
1: Yeah, nice.
0: So,
1: well, that's
0: they didn't
1: the thing.
0: Do that.
1: I don't quite remember that episode, but getting, because there are a lot of romance scams. You know,
0: oh,
1: we
0: yeah.
1: know people who fall for that. And then, so you get catfished. And then it's the, then you kind of have to go through a breakup with somebody who wasn't even, didn't even exist.
0: And it's oftentimes cost you money.
1: And it's cost you money.
0: My sister was a cop in Sydney and she was at the station once and a guy came in who was an engineer.
1: Mm.
0: You've got to be smart to be an engineer.
1: Yeah.
0: And he put all this paperwork on the desk and he said, I'm a bit worried about this. I don't think it's on the level. He had sent $15,000, $20,000 to somebody he'd never met in a distant country, hello, Africa. And he said, yeah, I haven't heard from her in a while. And she said she needed the money and was going to refund it.
1: Yeah.
0: So it does happen, but...
1: Well, and it's tough to tell an engineer to build a bridge. And get over it.
0: And, you know, well, that loneliness can do that. Yeah. Now, if you do break up, you need a breakup song.
1: Mm.
0: 133-693, if you do have a breakup song. And what if your breakup song has been generated by artificial intelligence?
1: Oh, right. Having an emotional bond with a bot.
0: Yeah.
1: Well, it happens. It's happening.
0: Well, it's not if it's in contention for an ARIA award because our pop charts from Friday, you'll be pleased to know, Daniel Bird, any song assisted by AI will be subject to strict eligibility criteria, including Josh Farwaz's chart-topping AI-generated rework of Madonna's Like a Prayer. Don't act like you're not across the great work of Josh.
1: I liked it. I like Madonna outside the front of the White House telling people to blow it up.
0: Yeah, yeah, that was good.
1: That's
0: wearing,
1: my Madonna.
0: Wearing her pussy hat, as they were called.
1: Yeah.
0: Yes. She's still with us, Madonna. So 133693, if the ARIAs are going to ban songs, Let's get creative. Let's just, make it a catch-all ban.
1: Mm-hmm.
0: And on this number now, 133693, you can name any song that you would like to ban.
1: Okay. Well, I'm going to nominate, and this one's an Australian song. It's the KFC ad.
0: Which one?
1: Well, it's Get Inspired. How about that? I cannot. The band is Jenna Sosawusu. Great band, local band. They've done residencies in, you know, Fitzroy, and they got a great opportunity being the song for KFC ad, and it's absolutely been drummed into my skull, and I cannot bear it.
0: Why is that? Because it's Pavlovian now, the association between the song and delicious spicy chicken.
1: It's the Pavlovian nature. It's the fact that I would have loved ones who were too young. To be pestering me about the song. It's the same fraction of the song that I hear in the ad. Look, this is irrational. You know, I'm not, that's why I want to ban it.
0: Okay, because it's an earworm or...
1: It's an earworm.
0: It's not a desecration, I hope.
1: My beloved fried chicken.
0: Yeah. I'm always...
1: It's besmirched the purity
0: exactly.
1: of the bird.
0: Yeah, please don't do that. 133693, what did you get into after a breakup? And we're going to hear a bit of this song. Before we do, though, I'm always fascinated by this. You would have met musical purists.
1: Oh, yeah.
0: In your line of work, you would have. And people who will... And there's about three or four bands that are just untouchable from a critical point of view. Mm. And they always mention the Beach Boys.
1: Yes.
0: Brian Wilson was an amazing artist and what a composer, and he reread the rule book on what it is to write popular music, and you just can't criticise him at all. And any music critic will just trip over themselves rhapsodising about the Beach Boys.
1: Mm-hmm.
0: How do they feel about the Good Guys ad?
1: Oh, right.
0: Where they use a Beach Boys song to sell dishwashers.
1: Oh, absolute sellout.
0: Yeah,
1: which is, you know, I mean, it seems there's always a new Beach Boy touring.
0: Yeah, exactly.
1: Mm.
0: That, How many members were there?
1: I don't know.
0: You need an app to track them all.
1: I think we need a Beach Boy ombudsman.
0: Okay. No Beach Boys had anything to do with this song, I'm told, although statistically it is a possibility. Here is a bit of that AI song. See if you can tell which parts are computer-generated or not. It's a reworking of Madonna's Like a Prayer by Josh Fawaz, and it's been banned by the ARIA.

0: Okay. There it is.
1: If you were younger, Tony, you'd be, when that needle dropped, you'd be peeking on your disco bickies.
0: It's a floor filler.
1: Yeah.
0: There's no doubt about it. I can't imagine.
1: But it's completely AI generated.
0: Well, I think AI gets a songwriting credit in there.
1: Yeah.
0: Who cares? If you're young and you want to tear up the dance floor, like Catherine is, that's going to get you out there.
1: Yeah.
0: And, you know, Friday night at a nightclub is no time to be a musical purist.
1: That's right. Well, it's interesting that the most popular Australian song is neither Australian nor technically a song.
0: Well, well done, Josh. And I did hear it and I thought, oh, okay, he's kind of screwed around with the vocals a bit and they're highly affected. Is it any better or worse than the original?
1: Mm.
0: It was released into a much different moral environment. Madonna used to love kind of poking. Well, she used to like being controversial as far as her Catholic faith went, such as it was. But I'd love to hear from you. 133-693. If we're going to ban that song from ARIA's contention, what other songs? Let's just go on a banning spree.
1: Sure. I'd like to nominate another song to ban.
0: Please.
1: And I'm choosing Australian songs, which is sacrilegious because I'm a huge proponent and lover of Australian music.
0: Yeah.
1: And, love Vance Joy as well. But Riptide has been in the Australian charts for 13 years. 13 years.
0: And you're not joking, are you?
1: No, it's not a joke. Since, and it has to go. You have to I've spoken to Vance Joy. He doesn't know why it's so popular. There's an idea maybe that it gets played in so many cafes that keeps the listening up really high.
0: Yeah.
1: But it's been 13 years dominating and we got to pull a bullet in its brain and give someone else a go.
0: Well, also, it just needs rest. It was like soldiers on the front line.
1: That's right.
0: Need to be rotated.
1: Yeah.
0: But, you know, and they need to come off the line and some R&R and that song just needs a bit of time on ice. I swear to God, if you've had children in the last 15 years, you will have gone through your Vance Joy period.
1: Oh, is that
0: because they do get into that song. And so you can't have been on a road trip where that song hasn't been requested repeatedly.
1: Amazing. I was speaking to Cheng Lei, the journalist who was in a prison in China.
0: Yeah.
1: And, she said that she was, teaching the other prisoners the lyrics to Riptide. So, and that got her through.
0: Will the torture in those jails ever end? We're looking at you, Amnesty International. Unbelievable.
1: So this song, there are political dissidents who are humming Riptide. It's like the goddamn parsley of music. It's in everything.
0: And just making money through Spotify for Mr. Vance Joy. All right, I think we cancel that song. It's had its crack.
1: Thank you.
0: 13 years is long enough. It gets pensioned off. We'd love to hear from you. 133-693. Baby Shark is definitely a nomination. Vincent by Don McLean, says Catherine.
1: Okay.
0: I can understand that. And I would also add Slice of Heaven by Dave Dobbins. If you're a Kiwi, ring up and defend that slice of audio graffiti. 133-693. Tell us how your life has changed after a breakup. Daniel Bird is in and we'll get to your calls in a moment. 133-693, 21 minutes past one.
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0: Are mice and rats causing chaos at your place? 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

0: Daniel Burt is in Comedy Writer, and we're talking about the fact that that song we're listening to, Daniel, has been banned by ARIA from chart consideration.
1: Mm-hmm.
0: On taste grounds?
1: On grounds that it's AI-generated.
0: That has not stopped that song being embraced by the executive producer for Afternoons, Catherine Powell, a woman of otherwise impeccable taste who joins me now to defend it. Good afternoon.
2: What is wrong with the both of you? Genuinely, what is wrong with you?
0: No, because we both have ears. That's what's wrong with us. Tell us, okay, give us the pitch. Why do we go to Spotify and download it?
1: Mm.
2: Look, the only crime this song has committed is being a genuine banger. It's got everything. It's got nostalgia. It's got beat. It's got soul. It just gets you wanting to get up and dance, guys. Come on.
1: The AI-generated song has soul.
0: Oh, yes. Okay. Really?
2: See?
0: Defend that. Okay, so from what pain did it emerge? Because the pain's only on this side. The person listening.
2: I think you're over 40 is showing, to be honest.
1: Yeah.
2: Give me a song that's more fun to dance to than that. Go on. I challenge both of you.
0: Nutbush City Limits. Now I'm over 60, aren't I? I'm showing my
2: under
0: 60.
2: I'd say 80, to be honest.
0: Yeah, okay. <It's fine. laughs> my problem with it was all he's done is just kind of do this annoying vocal characterization, and it just seems a bit kind of self-conscious. Or am I overthinking this particular song?
2: I think just what he's done is he's taken the audience that loved the original Madonna back on a journey, but introduced it to a new audience as well. So I think if I were Madonna, I'd be chuffed with this.
0: Okay.
1: You can't argue with its popularity, can you?
2: No.
0: And how popular is it? Give us some idea. Is it the most downloaded song? Is it Vance Joy's Riptide?
2: It's doing very well. Top 10 streaming. But also the fact is too, any other radio station but here at 3AW, it would be an honour and a privilege to play that song. And they've been doing it on repeat, I know for a fact.
0: I have been trying to get us formatted to play 90s classic rock. And I'm still in discussions, and I think it'd be great if we did, because I could back announce them using a big FM voice.
2: Go on.
0: Fantastic. What a great song that was. That was Cal Chisel Saturday Night. I don't know about you, but this Saturday night, I'll be at the, and then you go on from there. No, you don't think that's going to work?
2: I don't think so, no. I'll stick to my remix of Like a Prayer.
3: Thank you very much.
0: Of all ages.
3: There it is. And tonight, we're going to hear brand new music from the likes of Matchbox 20 Fastball.
0: Great band.
3: We know the redhead is going to pop in to tell us about his latest job offer. And up next, you could be boarding the Triple M Wild Turkey Tram.
1: You're kidding.
3: And earning your passport to piss, sink, and pleasure.
1: Oh, there we go.
3: And that's when we talk passion stories.
0: But I think, I think more radio stations should be allowed to run public transport. We had our own tram. We had the Wild Turkey tram. Yes, and what a night that was. I'm going to tell you about what happened to that off air. It had an interesting conclusion that evening.
2: I can imagine.
0: It was a night spent on the tram imbibing in Wild Turkey talking about the social upside of public transport.
1: That's beautiful. Because there was a restaurant tram, of course, in Melbourne.
0: Which I've done. Have you done? Have either of you done it?
1: Yeah, I don't think it doesn't exist anymore.
0: It was one of the best tourist attractions in this city.
1: Mm. And then now, look at how standards have dropped, that the next option is a Wild Turkey tram.
0: It was
2: with you on it.
1: Yeah.
0: It was, no, not only me, but Jules, who I was doing the show with, and there may have been an early Guido appearance. I'm not sure. And look, it was a great night out. That's all I'll say. And I'll tell you, there is a story that did play out that evening that is very interesting, but not for public consumption.
1: Mm.
0: So,
1: can I mention off air your dancing?
0: Well,
1: because this is the quote I like. I got my bum pinched on a dance floor in Marimbula.
0: I did get my bum pinched. Catherine was asking me off air what sort of dancing I engaged in my 20s.
2: And, regrettably, by the way.
0: Yeah,
2: regrettably.
0: And was visiting a mate's place in Marimbula one night and had a few. The story goes that I turned around to a girl, pointed at her, and then pointed at the dance floor. So it was kind of like this, get up there now. And she complied. And while we were up there, I was touched.
1: Mm-hmm.
0: I'm going to say, in a way that I post facto agreed to,
1: okay,
0: let's just say.
1: Right.
0: So
1: yes.
0: it was post-consensual. And that, to me, I'm throwing myself on your wisdom here as a woman, Catherine. Is that a compliment?
2: Unsure, to be honest. Did she flee the dance floor afterwards? I think question.
0: Yes, she did, actually.
2: Not
0: yes,
2: a compliment.
0: Yes. So, nothing happened after that. I'm almost embarrassed
1: to say. I have a suspicion that you were pickpocketed and just caught her mid-snatch.
0: I did have to hitchhike home from Marimbula to Melbourne, and it was the longest 3 weeks of my life. Catherine, thank you.
2: I think
0: you've done a very good job defending that song. I still think the jury is out, though, on Josh Fawaz's chart-topping rework of...
2: And the way you say his name as well.
0: Am I not making it Arabic enough? Fawaz? Or should it be more Armenian? I don't know. I've never heard of him.
2: I'll leave you to work on it.
0: Okay, thank you.
2: Be better.
0: All right, be better. There's two words to live by. Thank you, Catherine. And thank you, Daniel.
1: Thank you very much.
0: Songs to ban. Well, I'll let you go. I don't know what you're going to listen to on your playlist on the way home.
1: Well, the one time we need real prayers, the best songs are AI-generated prayers. I'm having an existential crisis, you can tell.
0: I think you would. Mm. And what on earth would AI know about praying? Or anything metaphysical. Hi, Tony, says Texter 707. This is similar to Cecilia by Simon and Garfunkel, which was funked up, and I'm reading it as it was written, funked up by another band. It doesn't always work. I agree. When you take a song and just add some backbeat, disco backbeat to it, sometimes it does, sometimes it doesn't. Still not a fan of that particular reworking of Madonna, but that's music for you. Speaking of which, an artist whose work I enjoy far more, Steve Kilby, lead singer and bass guitarist of The Church, just a great Australian band. They are going to be performing a psychedelic symphony with the 30-piece George Ellis Orchestra in November. So to preview that for us, because this is a couple of months away, but we'll come up very quickly, I'll speak to Steve Kilby next. In the meantime, some news headlines with Jordan Tunbridge.
4: Tony, talent manager Ralph Carr has been sentenced to 6 years jail with a 4-year minimum for raping a woman. During sentencing, a judge labelled the 66-year-old's crime as appalling and an egregious breach of trust. Premier Ben Carrollston insists the suburban rail loop is an important project that will be built, maintaining the total cost for Stage 1 remains unchanged. $1 billion will be shaved off the initial $35 billion budget. There's been a rise in unauthorised transport scams at Melbourne Airport, the airport confirming it is in talks with Uber about the behaviour of a number of their drivers. Authorities are warning of the risk of a locust plague in Victoria's Wimmera-Mallee this spring. And in sport, Essendon coach Mark McVeigh, the new Essendon coach, he says he will sit down with Zach Merritt to discuss his future at the club. I say the star midfielder is all but certain to ask for a trade for a second straight year.
0: Boy, oh boy, it's all happening in the AFL and it's before the finals get truly underway. Thank you for that, Jordan. A plague of locusts, it's getting truly biblical. Speaking of which, The Church is a great Australian band. Its lead singer, Steve Kilby, joins me on the other side to talk about an upcoming concert with an orchestra, no less, that you can see at Hamer Hall in November. Go to tickettech.com.au, although I probably wouldn't recommend doing that today with the finals going on and all the rest of it. But Steve Kilby up next.
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6: Hello there, it's Caroline from Transport Victoria. There's been a collision in Springvale South. The left southbound lane of Springvale Road's closed just before the Dandenong Bypass. Emergency crews are on site. Two lanes are still getting through with the speed drop down to 40 for safety. Look out for a lot of people walking closely to the roadway. The freeways and arterials are moving along very well, but tonight, the city-bound lanes of CityLink close from Toorak Road up to and including the Domain Tunnel from 9 o'clock. They're doing some power line works. Jump off at Toorak Road, then head into town using Kingsway to reach the Westgate Freeway. The outbound entry from Batman Avenue will also be closed off.
7: The last time Carlton and Melbourne met in a final, this happened.
8: Doherty marks, took a bounce, closed the 60 to full four. Front. Charter report in front. Pandemonium at the MCG.
7: from 6:30 on Saturday night. It's Melbourne and Carlton meeting in a cutthroat wildcard final. Thanks to Macca's, 3AW is finals football.
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0: Joining me on the line now, I barely know how to describe him, apart from just being an outstandingly talented man who's led a rather brilliant career as the frontman and the musical brains behind a band called The Church. And you know them, and you know them well. They are coming to town, to Melbourne, as part of their psychedelic symphony. To tell us more about the fact that The Church will be joined by a 30-piece symphony orchestra, I'm joined now by the one and only Steve Kilby. Good afternoon, Steve.
12: Hey, how are you going?
0: Well, I'm very well. This is, I've got to ask, is this the first pairing of The Church with?
12: No.
0: No. Well, tell us how you go with a symphony then.
12: In 2011, we did this show once at the Opera House in Sydney, and it went really well, and it was an extraordinary event. There's actually, you can hear it if you want to. It became a double CD. You can hear it on streaming services. You can hear just how well it went. And then the stars never aligned for us to do it again. And finally, they did. And we're back with the George Ellis Orchestra, and we're going to throw out some songs that are no longer appropriate, and bring in some ones that are from our latest album.
0: Yeah.
12: Later albums that didn't get, hadn't been made at that stage.
0: Yeah.
12: And update it and refresh it. And yeah, we're taking it all around sort of Australia, except for Perth, unfortunately.
0: Okay. When you say songs that are no longer appropriate, have you got a song called Every Woman Should Be a Housewife?
12: No, not that inappropriate. I never had that song. Though my daughters attacked me because I was telling them how much I loved a song by Neil Young called A Man Needs a Maid.
0: Yeah.
12: And my daughter Aurora said, I don't care how much you like that song, Dad, it's wrong. And I'm going, no, but it's just a song. It's just a metaphor. She goes, I'm not interested. I'm not interested at all.
0: She'd better not do any more digging around into songs of the 60s or any song before 2026. We should clear this up, Steve Kilby. You're with the George Ellis Orchestra, so that's not George Ellis, the South African cosmologist, George Ellis, the English poet, or the American cattleman or author, or the U.S. Navy sailor during the Spanish-American War, or the author, art historian, and director of the Honolulu Art Museum, is it?
12: No, it's the glamorous Greek playboy from Sydney.
0: Oh, okay. Tell us how that pairing came about. You, The Church, with George Ellis and his orchestra.
12: Well, he when we first mooted this idea so long ago, and it was going to be somebody else who I've forgotten was going to do it, and that guy bailed out for, I don't know, for whatever reason. And then someone suggested George, and we met up with George and just found him to be the perfect guy for the job because his specialty, in fact, he's writing a PhD about this subject, is classical instruments within rock music, as epitomized by George Martin and the Beatles.
0: Yep.
12: So that's his sphere of interest, and that's his, that's what he does.
0: Yep.
12: So, it's just perfect that we have a guy like this. And then George, over the years after we met, George and I became best friends. If someone said to me, who is your best friend, I'd say George Ellis.
0: Well,
12: and hopefully he would say that about me, but he probably doesn't. He probably has some more other, more successful friends. He might say, no, they're my best friends, not Steve Kilby. But you never know.
0: I guess you don't. The only problem with George is that he's Greek and therefore Mediterranean and demonstrative. So how do you know when he's conducting and how do you know when he's just talking?
12: Yeah, he does wave his hands around a lot, yeah. I've noticed. Look, have you seen him in action?
0: No, I have read about him, though.
12: He's the most glamorous conductor you could imagine. He's got a great line, like he's really sort of small and slim and suntan. He's got a great big mop of grey hair which he flings around.
0: Yep.
12: And he really throws himself into conducting in a way I've never seen before. And I went to see him do some orchestrated ABBA shows, and when he walked on stage, all the ladies in the audience were screaming and fainting. You don't normally get that with conductors.
0: No, you. I guess you really don't. Although, you know, I'd say the presenters at ABC Classical do get the odd, piece of lingerie mailed to them.
12: Do they?
0: So, yeah, I'm just assuming. I'm just putting that out there. I don't know. What can we expect to see? Is it a retooling, a chance for you to retool some church songs with the aid of an oboe and a bassoon and kettle drums?
12: Yes. I'm glad you know some classical instruments. There, Tony.
0: Mm-hmm.
12: Yes, kettle drums and oboes will be there. It's
0: the
12: thing I think all rock bands want to do some stage in their career. I remember thousands of years ago when I was a kid, Deep Purple, one of the first ones to do it. John Lord, the organist, wrote up a They did like Deep Purple in concert with they released an album with a symphony orchestra. One of my very favorite ones was Procol Harum.
0: Yeah.
12: They released a live album with the Edmonds Symphony Orchestra. The opening song is called Conquistador, with the trumpet playing this and the playing this line and the strings and everything. It was just indelibly etched into my brain. Plus, listening to the Beatles and, the sort of implications to me anyway of what they were doing with the cellos, when the cellos would come in and play these strange things in Strawberry Fields Forever and all of these things that sort of so much more than, even as expressive as the electric guitar is and all the things it can do, it can't ever be a cello. It can't ever be a. It can't ever be a trumpet.
0: Yeah.
12: You know. So if you're hankering after this idea of really having the ultimate experience of these are my songs, but listen to what they can be with an orchestra.
0: Yeah.
12: That's really, and there's nowhere to go after this. There is one. There's one more thing you can do. You can have a choir. But I would demur at that. I would draw the line. No, I would. I would demur at having a choir, but the orchestra for sure.
0: I do love that idea of you demur. I guess the next step is you writing a children's book, because I have a theory, Steve, that if Hitler or Stalin had lived long enough, they would have eventually have written a children's book. We'll put that to
12: And release three Christmas albums.
0: Yes, exactly. Now, so we can expect to see or hear lushly orchestrated Under the Milky Way, The Unguarded Moment, Metropolis, Reptile, Almost With You, and a whole bunch of other songs. You mentioned orchestra and all the instruments there. How does it go with the church, as talented as you are? And, of course, you've got Ash Naylor on guitar, and the man is a genius. You guys are largely self-taught, and you play electric guitars, and you're meeting, and you're scruffy. You've got long hair, and you smoke dope, and then you're playing with people in tuxedos and nightgowns, and they know musical theory backwards.
12: Yeah.
0: How does the melding of those worlds go?
12: Well, I tell you what, when I did this David Bowie orchestrated around Australia, and I remember once seeing Tim Rogers trying to chat up a bassoon player. And, you know, it went about as well as that.
0: Right.
12: It's a nice instrument.
0: Yep.
12: A nice instrument. What's that worth? And she looked at him like, excuse me, who are you? It turned out the bassoon, I actually asked someone.
0: Yeah.
12: And it turned out the bassoon was actually worth like $250,000.
0: Yeah, well, but you'll like this, Steve. My wife studied the bassoon at music college in her late teens, and she didn't have one that was that expensive, but she did leave it on a tram. So, they got it back. They got it back, thank God. So, yeah.
12: We like to run around with our Gibson Les Pauls. This is worth $7,000, I'll have you know. But that's like a joke to classical players. You know, that's like, oh, that's something cheap.
0: That's like playing with a Rolls Royce Silver Shadow.
12: Exactly.
0: Why on earth would you do that? I was very keen to ask you this because you gave a great interview to a young lad, and you were talking about U2. This was the church circa 1980s, and you were having a lot of air pumped into your tires, and somebody was saying, you're going to be as big as U2.
13: As U2.
12: Yeah.
13: And you guys could be as big as U2, you know, one day.
12: Yeah.
0: You had the songs, but...
12: It never happened, did it?
0: And no, well, I want to know now that I don't want to call it your dotage, but you must have found a really great place where you can do very creatively satisfying things like this. Mm. Do you think because you described it...
12: I throw it all away to be as big as U2. All of that creative satisfying stuff. Give me U2, please.
0: All right. give you untold millions. Gone. All right. So you'd like to be amateur property developers in Dublin, which is what Bono and The Edge are.
12: Okay. Yeah. It's hard to have both. Imagine that year when everyone was saying, you could be as big as U2. There can only ever be, that's the trouble with rock and roll, is that you know how big everybody else is. You can see that you're playing the arson racket in Newtown.
0: Yeah.
12: And, you know, whoever else, Nick Cave is doing the Megadome in Parramatta with 50,000 people. And you go, wow, he's doing a lot better than me. Whereas, it's harder in other professions to get that instant gauge.
0: Yeah.
12: You know, if you're an architect, you don't know how well really the guy down the street is doing.
0: Yeah.
12: So that's the trouble with rock and roll. It's all built on this competition of the charts.
0: Yeah.
12: You know, I could always see Ivor Davies was higher up the charts, was playing a bigger gig and staying in a better hotel than me.
0: Mm.
12: You know, so I'm always grasping at that.
0: Yeah.
12: Because that's what Buddha tells us, that's human nature, isn't it? Grasping at success. And, you know, I was already grasping success before. I had managers telling me I could be as big as U2. And, you know, they G'd me up and I never was. And now I walk around forever disappointed.
0: Mm.
12: And, you know, playing with an orchestra at Hamer Hall, on my bad days, doesn't cheer me up. It should do. I should be going, Christ, I'm playing Hamer Hall with an orchestra.
0: Yeah.
12: You know, but because of my programming, I'm like a dog that's been programmed to hunt, you know, wild pigs, and now I'm out in the back garden playing with a rubber duck. I'm, you know, where's the off switch?
0: There we go. Well, we bring it back to the Buddha, and if this is any comfort, Steve Kilby, he told us that life is pain and all pain comes from desire. So the things that you are desiring are the things causing you pain. But the salve to that should be the fact that there are people who really love your music. I'm one of them. I love your music, and it has brought great joy to people. Is that not a compensation, I guess?
12: It is. It is, and it is a compensation. And every now and then I meet somebody like that, and it stops me dead in my tracks. We do these meet and greets in America, and every now and then, you know, where we actually meet the audience or some of them, and every now and then you meet someone who you're not expecting to meet, a person of another, how do I put this, another creed or color or sexual orientation or someone who's, because normally, you know, I expect to meet other old guys like me, and they go, I love the church, and say, oh, yeah. And every now and then you meet somebody who's not the same, who, and when you find out your music has crossed this incredible cultural barrier or divide,
0: it does.
12: It makes me stop, and sometimes actually, I know I'm a cynical old geezer, but it sometimes brings me to tears when I meet people who I wasn't expecting would have liked me. If I met them in the street, I'd go, Jesus, that person would never like my music.
0: Yeah.
12: And then they do. And then I realize, despite all of this, it has, my music has reached in and affected people in ways I never thought it would.
0: Well, it will reach out and affect them in Melbourne and Geelong. You're playing two
12: and Geelong,
0: shows in Victoria, being Friday the 20th of November at Hamer Hall and Saturday the 21st of November in Geelong. Yeah. And the day after that, I noticed you're taking off the anniversary of JFK's assassination the day after the Saturday. You would remember that, would you not, Steve?
12: I do. I do remember... there was a very, there was like a boy genius in our neighborhood. I was only nine, and I remember this kid came round to play with me, and he went up and had a conversation with my mother, and my mother was hanging out the clothes, and she started crying.
0: Aww.
12: And she was going, oh no. And I didn't know what it was. And so I remember that moment vividly when my mother found out that JFK had been shot. And it really was, what a sad moment.
0: Yeah.
12: What a terrible thing that, so
0: totally
12: I do remember it at age nine.
0: Okay. Yeah. Well, in that case, and we'll end on something we started talking with, but it was off air. In that case, it behoves you to play Texas Moon, a song from 40 years ago that you've never played live because JFK was shot in Texas. So there you go, Steve Kilby. I'll put that to you, and hopefully we can hear you perform that song from your astonishing body of work, which I think is 1,500-odd songs now.
12: Oh, yeah, I guess.
0: Yeah.
12: Well, you think they could learn that because it's just one note, isn't it? it's only a one chord song.
0: It's a wonderful song. It's a wonderful, wonderful song.
12: Thanks, buddy.
0: It's delightful to speak to you, Steve. I wish you
12: all
0: the best. And you, and I look forward to speaking to you before you eventually play the MCG to a crowd of 100,000 delirious church fans, which is what you thoroughly deserve. So thank you for your time, Steve.
12: Okay, mate. Okay. Have a good one.
14: Apparently, a proper radio ad needs a professional voice actor and some somber music to remind you that what you're hearing is important and to really pull on the heartstrings.
15: We're not doing any of that. No paid actors, no music. Just the two of us having a genuine conversation, which is what Bear is all about.
14: See, the funeral industry has always operated a bit like those radio ads. A lot of pomp with very little substance. Polished showrooms, mahogany coffins, and the quiet suggestion that the more you spend, the more you love someone. And to be honest, in many cases, that suggestion isn't even a quiet one.
15: After hard losses of our own and experiencing the cost and complexity of funerals firsthand, we left our careers behind and set out to change the way Australians say goodbye, starting with the funeral parlour itself.
14: When you think about it, funeral parlours are a rather odd thing. They're an unfamiliar and uncomfortable place where you're rushed to make decisions about someone you love while the cost of that very room is being added to your bill. All this before the next appointment starts.
15: At Bear, we decided to do away with funeral parlours and all that comes with them. 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
15: So that's us. 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
0: Now, you may have heard earlier on the program we were talking about sleep and the fact that Big Pharma is working on a way to treat some persistent sleep ailments with a pill. They got us talking about sleep. Obviously, we know it's important. But I was hoping to hear from you. The silver bullet that ensures you get a good night's sleep. I was just wondering, too, how common it is. I don't think it's that common, but my expert, who is a professor of sleep, said 4 out of 10 of us get a bad night's sleep. Compounded melatonin was the number one leader as to the best way to get a good night's sleep, the best nomination, $100 for 100 pills, and you'd happily pay that if it gets you off to the land of Nod. Then the crew here at Afternoons convinced me to take on this challenge. I like it. You ring up and I guess how many hours of sleep you have had. I've had about 4.5. So let's see if that has impaired or sharpened my ability to guess how much sleep you have had. Lucinda, good afternoon.
19: Simone, how are you?
0: I'm very well, Lucinda. Where are you at the moment?
19: Hampton Park.
0: Hampton Park. Okay. And what are you doing? How's your day been so far?
19: Slow.
0: Is that right?
19: Slow and steady.
0: Slow and steady, which wins the race. Lucinda, I think you've had about 5 hours sleep.
19: Correct.
0: How did I know that?
19: Because I'm sounding really lethargic.
0: You are, yes. For a moment there, I thought you were my wife. That's the sort of thing she would do. 5 hours sleep. Well, look, I don't get the prize. You do. A couple of bottles of DeBordley. Stay where you are, Lucinda. You've scored 2 bottles of DeBordley, Ancient Soils Heathcote Grenache. Not to be used as a sleeping aid, Lucinda. Why so little sleep, do you think?
19: My partner sometimes has to shift work. He
0: yep.
19: works for a government department.
0: Yep.
19: The one that's not very popular at the moment.
0: Mm-hmm. You left to boil that down or, yeah, anyway. But, yeah.
19: And I find it, I think, like, a lot of the time the problem at night is stress, a lot of my
0: yeah.
19: mind.
0: Yep.
19: But because I'm a carer.
0: Yeah.
19: But a lot of it is, I know if I do go to sleep before he gets home, I cannot get back to sleep once
0: yes.
19: I've been waking up for a long time.
0: Yeah, no, same problem in our house with differing bedtimes. Can play holy hell with your routine. Lucinda, stay on the line. We'll get your details. Back in a moment.
18: Census night was Tuesday the 11th of August. There's still time to complete. 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
6: Hello there, it's Caroline from Transport Victoria. Emergency works are underway in Richmond on Punt Road southbound. The right lane's been closed just after Bridge Road. You can pass lookout for crews working away. The speed's been dropped down to 40. A collision in Springvale South, the left southbound through lane's currently blocked as you approach the Dandenong Bypass. And the city-bound lanes of the eastern Eastern Freeway closed between Doncaster and Burke Roads tonight from 10 o'clock for freeway upgrade works. And at the same time, Bulleen Road will also close both ways over the freeway to the Bulleen Park entrance.
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21: Riding the pack beautifully, Dudley. Great hands, got it to Young, to Frederick. 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
0: Stick around. We'll bring you a very full hour on the other side. We're going to be talking about places in Melbourne where you may have seen a kangaroo while driving your car. The RACV has released some eyebrow-raising data on the number of collisions in the Melbourne area between cars and kangaroos. Also talking pets with Laura V. That's ahead.
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4: 14 degrees in Melbourne, partly cloudy tomorrow, a top of 15. It's 2 o'clock. Good afternoon, I'm Jordan Tunbridge. Talent manager Ralph Carr has been sentenced to a maximum 6 years jail for raping a woman at his Melbourne home in 2023. The 66-year-old must spend at least 4 years behind bars before being eligible for parole after he was found guilty of 2 counts of rape and 1 of sexual assault. A court heard Carr abused the woman's trust, taking advantage of her when she was intoxicated and in need of comfort after confiding in him about a relationship breakup. The judge said Carr has shown no remorse and described his conduct as appalling. Premier Ben Carroll has accused the state opposition of economic vandalism by pledging to pause and review the suburban rail loop. The Premier has unveiled changes to station designs which would save $1 billion, while an independent technical review to be carried out over the next 6 to 12 months could save a further $1 billion, bringing the total cost for stage one of the SRL down to $33 billion. The coalition has promised to pause and review the entire project if it wins government. Mr. Carroll says the move would cost the state millions of dollars a day.
27: It is economic vandalism, what the opposition are proposing. For a party meant to be the party of financial responsibility, they do not know what they're doing or talking about.
4: Prominent Victorian neo-Nazi Timothy Lutz has died. This 36-year-old was facing charges over an alleged attack on an Indigenous encampment. His death is not being treated as suspicious. The Prime Minister will push for a national AI framework amid growing community opposition towards data centres. Federal politics reporter Nelson Scott.
28: The Prime Minister will tonight address the Business Council to spruik elements of Labor's AI plan, while arguing tech companies will need to adhere to a social licence. Anthony Albanese's speech comes ahead of a meeting of National Cabinet tomorrow, where he'll urge state and territory leaders to adopt a single AI framework that forces data centres to underwrite their own renewable energy.
29: We can lead on AI and seize the opportunities.
28: The meeting comes amid several polls showing most Australians don't want data centres built in their local communities. Redbridge's Simon Welsh says voter scepticism towards tech companies is steadily rising.
30: Big business does not act in the interests of ordinary Australians.
28: The PM will finalise the unified AI framework with his ministry today. Nelson Scott, Canberra.
4: Finance, the All Ordinaries up 44 points, one Australian dollar trading at 71.51 US cents.
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4: New Essendon coach Mark McVeigh says he'd like to see James Hurd back at the club. Hurd was one of the final four candidates for the senior coaching role. McVeigh says he will talk to Hurd about a role in the football department. He insists they still have a good relationship.
1: I love James Hurd. He's one of my best mates. And it was difficult to go through the process against a good friend. He's been a constant in my life since I was 17 years of age. And we spoke this morning. And the way he spoke to me of how proud of this moment for me, it hasn't broken us.
4: Geelong veteran Jake Colajasny has returned to training ahead of the Cats' VFL qualifying final on Saturday. Colajasny hasn't played in the VFL or AFL since details emerged of a concussion waiver he signed, which was later scrapped. Melbourne is considering selecting Jack Viney for his first game of the season when the Demons face Carlton in their wildcard match at the MCG on Saturday. Viney has been dealing with back and Achilles issues throughout the year. That's the latest news and sport.
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6: Good afternoon, it's Caroline Ferguson from Transport Victoria. Some emergency works have just kicked off in Richmond on Punt Road, heading southbound just after Bridge Road. The right lane's been closed off. You can still pass in two lanes. Just be vigilant for crews working on the roadway. There's been a collision in Springvale South on Springvale Road. The southbound left through lane's currently blocked off just before the Dandenong bypass. And the citybound lanes of CityLink closed tonight from Toorak Road up to and including the Domain Tunnel. From 9:30, crews are doing some power line works. You'll have to hop off the Monash Freeway at Toorak Road, then head citybound onto Kingsway if you want to reach the Westgate Freeway.
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4: Cloudy tomorrow. Medium chance of showers. A top of 15 and overnight low 9. Thursday, partly cloudy, 16. Friday, cloudy, 18. Saturday, cloudy, 16. Sunday, partly cloudy, 16. Monday, cloudy, 19. On the bay's easterly winds, about 10 knots, waves below a metre. It's 12 at Emerald, 15 at Viewbank in the city. It's 13 degrees. I'm Jordan Tunbridge on Melbourne's own 3AW.
31: This is Tony Moclair in your afternoon until 3.
0: Betty Boo. Betty Roo, more like it. You are going to be amazed when you hear the number of collisions between kangaroos and cars, and they are growing exponentially. The figures are really, really quite remarkable. The cost of hitting a kangaroo has gone up as well. These have been released by the RACV, and I'll speak to Bill Bloodworth, who's General Manager of Insurance and Roadside at the RACV, in a moment. But here are just some takeaways. One in six claims end in a write-off. That is, claims submitted after a collision. with a kangaroo. If it's happened to you, 133693, if you've had any other kind of, let's say, automotive interaction with wildlife, either here or overseas. I know hitting a moose is certainly something Woody Allen used to make jokes about. But if you lived in anywhere else in the world, let us know what the wildlife dangers were there. But if you have hit a roo, 133693, Victorians experienced a collision with a kangaroo nearly 20 times a day. And there are 10 suburbs around town. They are currently on the fringes of Melbourne, but nonetheless, there are hotspots around Melbourne where you are more likely to hit a kangaroo than not. 133693. There is so much to unpack here. And with also some tips of what to do if you do hit a kangaroo. I'm joined now by Bill Bloodworth. Good afternoon, Bill.
8: Good afternoon, Tony.
0: This was eye-opening, I have to say. If you drive through regional Victoria or New South Wales, you're at dawn or dusk, you know, or at least you should, be scanning the road. That's in relatively sparse areas, but that's not the law. That's not the rule anymore, is it? You're going to give us the places around, well, Melbourne, where we are more likely to hit a roo. What sort of places are we talking?
8: Yeah, so we've seen 31,000 kangaroo-related collisions in the last 5 years. And last year, that was just over 7,000 incidents. We're seeing the growth in suburbs around the fringe. So Wallen, Kilmore, yep. Mickleham, Gisborne, they're where we're seeing the most growth. But in terms of the biggest number of claims, it's Sunbury, Wallen, Heathcote, and Benalla.
0: Okay. Are these at speed, or they would obviously vary? Is it because a kangaroo is unpredictable or doesn't know what it's dealing with a car?
8: So I think generally kangaroos can be a little bit unpredictable, but. Mm. I think generally it's actually about, when people are driving. So, during the winter months is when we tend to see more collisions. And that's mostly because the kangaroos are active at dusk and dawn. And people are traveling to work, early and late at night. And that's when these things tend to overlap.
0: Okay. I thought it'd be summer when the day's longer, and it seems like dawn and dusk are longer, if you know what I mean, if that makes sense. So do we pay special attention at those months you just mentioned?
8: Yeah, just because of the light, right? Because it's darker at the same times that we're travelling. So, and I think, in the summer months, it tends to be light. You can see a bit further, gives you a bit more of a chance to avoid the incident. Whereas in winter, it's dark. You might not see it as quickly. So that time to react is less.
0: What have you seen? I mean, some kangaroos can be, I hope you can tell me, Bill, upwards of 100 kilos or more. That would do real damage to any car going at 100 k's an hour.
8: Look, I don't know the specific weight of kangaroos, but, what we can see is our average claim cost is around about $9,000. So that's a significant hit on a car. As you mentioned earlier, one in six vehicles is a write-off. So it takes a fair bit of an impact to write off a vehicle.
0: And what sort of things are we seeing? We haven't seen any fatalities yet, I would hope.
8: Not to my knowledge.

0: problems can arise from swerving and maybe going off the edge of the road. Clearly, you want to use your high beams if you can and it's safe and there's not oncoming traffic. And if you are unlucky enough to hit a kangaroo and get damaged, you know, we encourage people to pull off the road, you know, make sure you're safe, get your hazard lights on, check on your passengers, call emergency services if needed, and then deal with the wildlife services.
1: You mentioned the list of suburbs where there have been collisions between cars and kangaroos. I'll just go through them again. Castlemaine, Woodend, Doreen, Bendigo, Craigieburn, Gisborne, Benalla, Heathcote, Wallen and Sunbury, which leads the pack with 281 claims. Have you seen them any further in towards the city than that?
0: Look, there would be a few further into the city. I don't have those exact stats with me at the moment, but that's not the entire... you know, that's not the entire region of hits. They'd be further around. Yeah.
1: Okay. And what about trucks and commercial vehicles? Have you seen a rise there?
0: So there'd be some light commercial vehicles in that data because we insure those. Big trucks and those sorts of things is not something that that we cover.
1: Uh-huh.
0: So that'd be on top of this.
1: I'm trying to remember the last time I saw a rhubarb in a big truck, and I don't think they're a thing anymore. They definitely were when I was younger. I'll leave you with this one, Bill Bloodworth, who's General Manager of Insurance and Roadside at the RSCV. Do you recall, and I'm wondering if it was an urban myth, there were Italian tourists, this is how the story went, Bill, Italian tourists driving through WA and they hit a kangaroo and it was stunned and they were so fascinated by a kangaroo that one of them took off his jacket with his wallet in it and put it around the kangaroo and they took a photo and, you know, it was all very amusing until the kangaroo recovered itself and bounced off still wearing the jacket with the wallet. which was not retrieved. As a general manager of insurance, how would you treat a claim like that?
0: With some scepticism, to be honest. No, look, it's not something that I could comment on.
1: All right. Very diplomatic. Bill, thank you for your time this afternoon.
0: Thanks, Tony.
1: Bill Bloodworth is General Manager of Insurance and Roadside at the RACV. Have you had a run-in with a roo? Nobody likes the idea of them dying or being hurt, but we share the land and accidents do happen. What's happened in your interactions with your car and kangaroos? Marie, good afternoon.
2: Good afternoon. I've got a sad story. I had an Alfa Giulietta. Two times in 9 months on Wellington Road, Listerfield, on the same side as on the left-hand side, driving to the Nail Lady in Roval at dusk, two kangaroos hit me 9 months apart and about $6,000 of damage the first time and $9,500 the second time.
1: Isn't it amazing? I don't think over in Italy where your car was designed they ever imagined that it would be attacked by kangaroos.
2: On the same side.
1: I'd love to get their feedback on that and whether or not they intend on installing any anti-kangaroo devices.
2: I since put those little roo whistlers on the front of my car. I've got a new car now and it's got roo whistlers on it too.
1: Hang on, what do they do, Marie?
2: They're a piercing noise that you put at the front on your grill and you stick them on. And as you go, it makes a piercing noise and the kangaroos don't like it. I actually just drove on Wellington Road then and hopefully that will save my new car.
1: I certainly hope so. Well, happy motoring. We'll save motoring. Okay. Marie, you've done something to annoy the local population of kangaroos in your area. And I fear that's the story you don't want to tell us. Thank you, Marie. Greg, good afternoon.
3: Afternoon, Tony.
1: Now, Marie just told us about these whistles.
3: They are fantastic, mate. I live in East Bentley. I went to Painesville down through Gippsland Lake 3 years ago in a new Calais. I got to Gumbaya Park at sunrise and this massive kangaroo come out from the right-hand side. I didn't even have time to take my foot off the accelerator. I hit the front wheel and I nearly rolled the car. $5,000 damage. I got to Painesville. I was doing a bit of fishing on the jetty.
1: Yeah.
3: And I was telling an old fella down there, he said, mate, you got to get the animal whistles if you're travelling on the roads. I said, oh, what are

0: they? He said, you go to Repco, Autobarn, there's two for about $5, get a couple of packets and put them underneath your number plate on the car, have them facing the right way. They send out a high-pitched noise.
1: Yep.
0: You can't hear it for about 1 kilometre. And I've had no trouble since. I've got them on both cars, and my son's got them on his cars too.
1: All right. Look, whatever keeps you safe from that kind of experience, I imagine the shock would have been something else, Greg.
0: Mate, I thought I'd done the radiator and the front end and the power steering, but
1: yeah.
0: I looked in the rear vision mirror and was laying on its back on the road. I kept going.
1: Okay, so just and I should have asked a previous caller about this. So you're driving along and the kangaroo leaps at your car.
0: If you've got the whistles on, it puts a high-pitched sound out.
1: Yep.
0: You cannot hear it, and it goes for about 1 kilometre straight down the road. You have some facing to the left,
1: yep,
0: some facing to the right, and about 3 facing straight down the road.
1: There we go.
0: The last time I got some last year.
1: Mm-hmm.
0: I think they're 2 for about $4.
1: It sounds like the best money you'll ever spend, Greg. It really does. And I wonder if Alfa Romeo are going to just factory fit them to their cars. Good on you, Greg. Thank you. 133693, I'd love to know if, like our previous callers, you've had a run-in with a kangaroo. It sounds like it wasn't your fault. I'm not saying it's their fault either. They're not the smartest animal in the world. But if you've had a run-in, 133693, on average last year, Victorians experienced a collision with a kangaroo nearly 20 times a day, and 1 in 6 of those claims ended with a write-off. So we know they do a lot of damage. Maybe you've had this kind of experience overseas as well, if you've ever lived over there and had to be especially mindful of the local fauna over there. 133693. And if you live in one of those top 10 suburbs nominated, Sunbury, Wallen, Heathcote, Benalla, Gisborne, Craigieburn, Bendigo, Doreen, Woodend, Castlemaine, not Castlemaine's a suburb, but you know what I mean. If you live in one of those locations, tell us what the risks are of hitting a kangaroo. 133693. We'll get back to your calls in a moment. It's 20 minutes past 2.
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1: 23 minutes past 2. Laura V talking anything to do with pets, their behaviour, diet, exercise, whatever it might be. If you've got a problem with your pooch or any feathered friend in your house, Laura will be taking your calls in the next 10 minutes. Now, Kangaroo Jack, I must have confused. I was convinced I had heard that as an urban myth of the Italian tourists putting their jacket around the shoulders of a kangaroo that they had just stunned with their car and the kangaroo hopping off with all their valuables. Apparently it's from a movie, Kangaroo Jack. Thank you, whoever pointed that out. It is alarming how many kangaroos we hit in this state. The number is quite extraordinary. 31,000 kangaroo-related collision claims have been processed by the RACV between January 2021 and June 2026, and it peaked last year with 7,232. What's your experience? Good afternoon, Brian.
13: Hi, how you going?
1: Not bad, Brian. Have you run into a roo, or have you got a story about...
13: No, look, it's a true story. A very close family friend of ours is a Paralympian.
1: Yeah.
13: His left leg was amputated above his knee.
1: Mm.
13: He was competing in the Atlanta Olympics, and he's a bit cheeky. Anyway, a Midwestern TV station was interviewing our athletes, and they asked him, how did you lose his leg? And he said it was bitten off by a kangaroo. Anyway, the bloke said, hang on. He said, that's not funny. He said, mate, have you ever seen the size of kangaroos? Anyway, the bloke actually believed him. They broadcast it. And did he get into trouble from the chef commission?
1: It was worth it. Yeah. It was worth it. Well, what a magnificent Australian. I would give him an OAM for that. I really would. Brian?
13: He did actually get an OAM as a result of his Paralympian efforts.
1: Well, good. He deserved it. Brian, that has tickled me pink. That's made my day. Yeah. Thank you, Brian. Look, they're scary enough without the prospect of them tearing your leg off, but what fun. Rob, good afternoon.
14: Good afternoon, Tony. I haven't run into a kangaroo, but I have experienced a house invasion from a hoodlum kangaroo. What happened was I'd left a gate open into the garden, and I'd left a door open into an area under the house that's like a garden shed.
1: Yeah.
14: And got up in the morning, was going to go out hiking with a European guest, locked both the door under the house and the gate to the garden. Went into the house, made myself a cup of tea, felt thump, thump, thump under my feet. Thought that's strange. Went and had a look, and there was the kangaroo locked in under the house. So perfect opportunity, European guest staying, got his GoPro out, and I've sent you that footage just so you can have a watch. So the kangaroo, once we got the bicycles out of the way and the bottles of wine and the tables and chairs and all those other things that sit under the house, the kangaroo made a happy exit. Yeah.
1: I hope it had a traveller, you know, just a bottle of off-label Shiraz, just to calm the nerves after something like that. Rob, you would have been the best host in the world. That your European visitor will still be talking about that experience, I'm sure.
14: He is.
1: Great story, Rob. Thank you, and I'm looking forward to that footage. And they are unpredictable creatures. We had to herd one in Phillip Island years ago because it was in amongst all the houses where we were staying, and we wanted to get it to safety. They just don't cooperate. So I think you did a good job there, Rob. Michael, good afternoon.
15: Hello, Tony.
1: Whistles. These roo whistles. Do they work?
15: Yeah, I've had them for 15 years. You actually got to go over 55 kilometres an hour to make them work.
1: Ah.
15: And they also work for wild deer. And I drove past a pack of alpacas in a paddock the other day. There was about 20 of them, and they were going crazy.
1: Right. Well, so it's on a level that we can't hear, but they can.
15: Yeah, you got to go 55 kilometres an hour to make them work.
1: Okay, but hitting a kangaroo at 50 is really going to hurt you or the car. So, I hope they find one for, you know, a lower speed range, Michael.
15: Yeah, but you're safe to hitting the kangaroo or the deer because if you swerve, you hit a tree. And then that's worse.
1: Oh, trust me. And then the RACV do advise that you don't swerve. They say if a collision is unavoidable, brake firmly in a straight line, or swerving can cause a worse crash, which is your point, Michael. So thank you. G'day, Robert.
11: Hey, Tony. I've hit a kangaroo and have since put the whistles on, so kangaroos are good now. But I had a deer run into my car in the middle of Ringwood, and I had your very own Christy Cooper come out and interview me.
1: A deer in Ringwood.
11: A deer in Ringwood on Oban Road, right, just before Christmas, and he took out the passenger front door on the utility.
1: Yep.
11: And caused just over $4,500 worth of damage.
1: Which is very dear. Thank you.
11: Yeah. And I'm with the RACV, and they laughed at me when I put in the report.
1: Well, they put out a whole press release here about how much danger you face from kangaroos. They shouldn't have been surprised by deers, but then one in Ringwood. I mean, that's a very upwardly mobile deer there, Robert. Well, I'm glad you're okay. If it got you on the driver's side, that would have been a frightening thing, but it got you on the passenger side. Am I right, Robert?
11: Yeah, it was frightening enough on the passenger side because all it was I didn't see him coming. It was a loud bang.
1: Yeah.
11: I looked to the left. And I couldn't see nothing because it was a big Samba deer and it was as black as, and I couldn't see anything. I thought, what the Jesus is going on here? And, it was a big Samba deer.
1: Oh, okay. I'll tell my GPS to avoid Ringwood for the foreseeable future. Thank you, Robert. That's frightening. Nick, good afternoon.
16: G'day, Tony. How you going, mate?
1: Not bad. Although I'm not driving through Ringwood anytime soon. What's your experience of hitting wildlife?
16: Tony, I drive to Sunbury, Gisborne, back to Gladstone Park 4 times a day. I've been doing that for over a year and a half.
1: Yeah.
16: 4 times a day, 5 days a week. I haven't seen one kangaroo on the road, mate. I've seen a couple dead, like in, over a year and a half, but I have not seen one kangaroo on the roads.
1: Nick, I'm getting the sense from people who've been hit by kangaroos or deer that they're only giving half the story. They're just being a little convenient, and we've no idea of their previous relationship with the wildlife that's hit their car. Maybe they've borrowed money from them. Maybe there's been a falling out over a business deal gone wrong. We're only getting half the story, Nick. So obviously you've done nothing to annoy kangaroos, so you can sleep safe at night.
16: Thank you, mate.
1: And drive safely, obviously. Yeah, it's all a little too convenient. Steve, good afternoon.
17: Hi. I live in Endeavour Hills where there are hundreds of kangaroos which jump along the streets at night, but what happened with me was I was in the Grampians with my children, driving along at 100 kilometres an hour on a country road.
1: Mm-hmm.
17: These 3 kangaroos jumped out on the road and hit me in the side of the car while I was going 100 k's an hour, took off the rear bumper bar and damaged the door, but no damage where I couldn't keep on driving.
1: Okay, yep.
17: Anyway, the next day, same road, same place, but I was being really cautious about kangaroos. And in the distance, I could see one sitting on the side of the road. And I thought, don't come out, don't come out.
1: Mm-hmm.
17: And as we got closer, it took off, flew, and it was a wedge-tailed eagle. But it looked, from a distance, it looked like a kangaroo. Swooped the car and just continued on, but it was such a shocker. But
1: well,
17: a wonderful experience.
1: Well, I mean, they do say Australia, everything's trying to kill you. You had the you had kangaroos and wedge-tail eagles ganging up on you, and I'm glad you came out the other side of it, Steve. I've never heard of a car being swooped by a wedge-tail eagle. You wouldn't want to hit one, of course. But Steve, thank you. It's dangerous out there, Jordan Tunbridge.
18: It is. Wedge-tail eagle.
1: And
18: you don't see many of those around, do you?
1: Oh, no, you do. They're fascinating because they just hover.
18: Okay.
1: Oh, they're amazing. Of course, we named our airborne early warning aircraft after them in the RAAF.
18: Of course.
1: Operated by two squadron out of Williamtown. And in those stories, that was kangaroos. Well, I said, have you hit a kangaroo? It was more often the other way around. The kangaroos had hit the cars. We're going to get a weather update in a moment. But importantly, you have headlines for us.
18: Yes, I do, Tony. Disgraced celebrity agent Ralph Carr has cried as a judge sentenced him to 6 years in prison for the rape and sexual assault of a woman at his Melbourne home in 2023. The 66-year-old must spend at least 4 years behind bars before being eligible for parole. Richmond is the latest AFL club facing criticism over the alleged or the off-field antics of footballers. Vision emerged of shirtless Tigers players whipping each other with belts during Mad Monday celebrations. Seven foreign nationals are in custody after Australian detectives helped dismantle child abuse networks operating overseas. New data shows most Australians don't want an AI data centre built in their local area. And in sport, Geelong's Jake Colajasny has been spotted back at training ahead of the Cats VFL qualifying final on Saturday. Colajasny, of course, is the player who hasn't been sighted on the field since details emerged of a concussion waiver he signed, which was later scrapped.
1: Got to be top three most difficult surnames to spell in the AFL, surely.
18: Oh, tough to spell, absolutely.
1: Yeah, there's a few there, and that's definitely on the list. Good on you. Thank you for that, Jordan. You're in the news booth in 26 minutes' time. Sherry Lee is not that far off the 4 p.m. weather bulletin. She joins me now. Good afternoon, Sherry Lee.
19: Hello. Yes, very busy here in the office getting ready, but there's definitely a lot to report on with some wet weather around today. Now, it was mostly overnight, but in Melbourne we've seen lots of totals around 15 millimetres, getting up to that 20 mil mark, and there is a line of storms at the moment in the northeast, which is where we've seen the most rainfall, but there is a line of storms between Benalla where are we looking at here? Benalla and Yarrawonga as well. Sorry, I just lost my map there.
1: That's right.
19: And it is all clearing up tomorrow. So we've got storms possible here in Melbourne tonight with a top of 15 degrees and partly cloudy conditions tomorrow. But it is all easing up for the rest of the week. Maybe a light shower on Friday and clear and cool over the weekend. But I will have more details coming up at 4 and 6 o'clock.
1: On Channel 9. Thank you for that, Sherry Lee. I'll speak to you tomorrow.
19: Thanks, Tony.
1: Coming up next, Laura V will be in to answer all of your pet questions. But you've got to get in quick. Jump on the line now, 133-693. If you've got a question about your pet, maybe suffering from something or acting in an unusual way, especially when you go to the dog park, 133-693. You need to speak to animal behaviourist Laura V, who will answer your questions next. It is 24 minutes to 3.
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20: Hello, it's Caroline from Transport Victoria. There's been a collision in Springvale South on Springvale Road southbound. The left through lane's been closed off near the Dandenong Bypass, but you can pass. No major delays on freeways and arterials, just the MAU Ring Road built up between the Westgate Freeway and the Western Freeway. And the city-bound lanes of CityLink closed tonight from Toorak Road up to and including the Domain Tunnel from 9:30. Crews are doing some power line works. If you're heading into town on the Monash Freeway and you want to reach the Westgate Freeway, hop off at Toorak Road, then head city-bound via Kingsway to reach the Westgate.
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0: is here, qualified animal behaviourist and the inventor of the no-pull lead, which you can get at lauravee.com.au. Laura, good afternoon.
1: Oh, this is such a treat to have a chat with you once a fortnight. Thank you for having me, my friend.
0: Well, we all, well, not we all, but if you do, if you're lucky enough to have a pet, a cat or a dog or whatever it might be, we care deeply about them, so we want expert care, and that's where you come in. I hope you're well, Laura. You've got a busy life.
1: I am well. I'm actually, I had to close myself into the office because Rose and Ren are singing The Wheels on the Bus, and Harry has gone and found an old carrot from the backyard and brought that in and has decided to play that as an instrument alongside them. So I'm in a little TARDIS here, hoping that no one will bother me. Odd minutes.
0: Good luck with that. Between the two little people you've got and the animal menagerie, you're a woman under siege. But that doesn't mean you can't take calls. 133-693. Pat, you've got a question. Good afternoon.
2: Yeah, hi. Laura, I was wondering if you can help me. I have a nearly 7-year-old schnauzer, and basically she does her business when we're not home inside on a mat. But when we're not home sometimes, or even when we're home, she'll go and do it on the carpet or the tiles. And I don't know why. Like, it's hit and miss. And it's been hit and miss. And we've done everything training. We just don't know what to do to stop her from doing that inside.
1: Oh, how long has this been going on for, Pat?
2: Since we got her.
1: Oh, okay. And how long have you had her, Pat?
2: Nearly 7 years.
1: Oh, okay. So it's been on and off. When have you had the good moments? What's been happening, and when have you had the bad moments? What's the difference, do you think?
2: I think when we're home, she's good. I think she's just lazy, like to go to the mat. She'll just do it where she wants. But I think it's hard to explain. I don't know. We've done everything, put the smell so she doesn't do it there, changed everything, but she still does it. We don't know what to do.
1: Oh, it's so hard. And the most likely thing is that she's not lazy, which is good news. It's probably that she's experiencing some anxiety. So what we find is when dogs wee, particularly, or when they wee and poo in the house when there's no one home, it's usually because they're experiencing some sort of separation distress. So what we need to do is identify that and then look at what we need to do to sort of mitigate that. So some things that you can do, obviously the carpet is going to be a no-go zone in general, because no matter what you spray on that thing, it's going to smell like urine. So we want to reduce access to the areas where she does have these little accidents when you're not home. So that might mean baby gates, like puppy pens, things like that. And also just make sure you don't punish her, because what a lot of dogs will do is when you are home, they'll go and hide and they'll do it out of sight because they know they're going to get in trouble. So there could be an underlying general anxiety, not just the separation anxiety, going on with your dog. So we need to look at helping her get her head and heart around the fact that when she's alone, the world isn't going to end. And that works through desensitizing her to being alone, having positive experiences for short periods of time. She's in your absence, and potentially looking at medication. There's also some natural therapies, Pat, that you can look into. There's things called Zilkeen. There's different treats, what we call functional treats, that have got some different calming effects in them. But really what we need to do is get to the bottom of this cause. Now, separation anxiety, I have to say, is probably the most difficult thing to fix, but we can learn to manage it by changing the environment. So feel free to get onto my website, lauravee.com.au, and chuck me an email, and I'll give you a list of things I'd love you to start trying, and then keep in touch and let me know how you go.
0: There you go. That's one right off the bat, Pat. Thank you for that. And speaking of lauravee.com.au, you can get your books there and more. It is a great website, Laura.
1: You're very kind, my friend.
0: Well, no, it's not kindness. It's true. Stay where you are. They haven't broken into your little TARDIS just yet. They're probably planning something, though. Back in a moment with your calls for Laura V about animal behaviour. 133-693.
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0: Now, we'll get back to your calls for Laura V in a moment, but I'm joined by Jackie Felgate, Drive presenter. Good afternoon.
14: Good to see you.
0: Now, football.
14: I know. Look,
0: the stories keep coming.
14: Yeah, we're expecting a statement from the Richmond Football Club, and we're also going to speak to the owner of the pub in Garfield where this video was captured, and you would have seen it shared across many media today. So we'll take a look at that, but also got some breaking news on a stabbing of an innocent woman outside police headquarters about half an hour ago. She had her children or children with her, and the children have also been taken to one child to hospital as well.
0: It's just,
14: in the back
0: just
14: of
0: over
14: an
0: the road.
14: Just across the road. So we just, I'm going to speak to a couple of witnesses who saw that unfold, but absolutely frightening. Apparently this offender was tackled to the ground and has been arrested. So I have some more details on that for you after three.
0: Okay. It's going to be a big show. Thank you for that, Jackie Felgate. Now we will, we'll get to your calls for Laura V, but first, speaking of pets, you may have a bear or a bull. Let's see which one is dominant.
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0: Reckon I'd prefer a pet bull over a pet bear. Scott Phillips from Motley Fool Finance might have an opinion on that. But how's the market looking, Scott?
15: So good afternoon. The bears are when the market is going badly. The bulls when the market is going up. And today is a bullish kind of day. The All Ords gaining 0.5% to 9,362 in the middle of this trading afternoon. Meanwhile, the Aussie dollar is down about 0.25%, 71.48 US cents.
0: Boy, oh boy. To the point, Scott Phillips, thank you. I'll speak to you at the same time tomorrow. Jenny, you have a question for Laura V. Go ahead.
16: Hi. My daughter's got a Groodle and it usually has someone at home with it, but when it doesn't, it seems to have anxiety and licks its paws, you know, to the extreme.
17: Mm. Oh,
16: any thoughts there? They've tried to put it on the TV or the radio, you know, so it's got a bit of noise.
17: Yeah, the licking of the paws, Jenny, it's a sad situation because it's a coping mechanism. I actually have a dog called Harry who, when he was in the pound, he developed what's called acrylic granulomas, which are these big, lumpy, awful sort of skin lesions on his legs from excessive licking because he was so distressed in the pound. And it sounds like your dog is sort of on the way to potentially having that sort of type of disorder, if you like. What we need to do is, first of all, we need to make sure that it is caused by anxiety or if it's contributing to the behaviour, because it could be a combination of the anxiety, the licking, and then we get infections, we get yeast and bacterial infections, that makes the licking more and that increases the infection. So we need to deal with the infection if there is one first, and then
16: if he doesn't do it when there's someone there? It's only when he's alone. So could he still have an infection?
17: He potentially could, but you'll know if you go and have a little smell of his paws, if they don't smell like delicious popcorn, then there may be an infection. So you have to get down there and have a smell if you can. But, yeah, it sounds like most likely the main cause is the anxiety. So what we need to do is we need to work on that. Now, as I was saying to the previous caller, separation anxiety is like a mental disorder in which you're having panic attacks when you're alone. So that panic is very, very difficult to train your dog out of. What we need to do is modify those triggers. So that might be teaching him to be alone for very short periods of time where wonderful things happen in combination with potential natural therapies. So different types of calming natural therapies. And I'm more than happy to give you some advice, lauravee.com.au, if you need to ask off air for more detail and info on that. Failing all that or in combination with that, if we find we need to, medication helps. So a lot of people go, I don't want to medicate my dog. But if your dog is seriously physically and mentally struggling to the point where they can't cope and they're excessively licking their paws, that's a problem. You know, and that's unfair to allow a dog to be in that situation. It's not anyone's fault. It is what it is. So let's look at getting to the bottom of that with your local vet. And once again, if you don't have a trusted local vet, I'm more than happy to recommend someone as well. But please do keep in touch, Judy, because it's a tricky one and it does take a little bit of time and effort.
0: LauraV.com.au is where you're heading to, Jenny. Thank you. Ivana, good afternoon.
18: Hi, my name's Ivana. I've got a 8-year-old cat who's particularly fussy and getting worse with her eating habits. She just seems to have gone off all wet food. I've been putting it in her bowl. She walks past in disgust and walks off. She'd rather not eat anything than have any of that. And she's only kind of surviving on a little bit of milk because she likes her cat milk and dry food.
17: Oh, so she's eating the dry food. She won't eat the wet food. That's interesting.
18: Yes.
17: How long has this been going on for Ivana?
18: Probably the last couple of months. I was overseas and she was fine with the girl that comes to feed her. And I was alternating fresh meat with canned food, as well as just leaving the dry food in case she was hungry. And she looked really, really well. And then she just sort of started backing off everything. She doesn't want fresh meat. She doesn't want wet food. So I've only been giving her the dry kibble.
17: And what's her behaviour like in general? Is she herself or not?
18: She is herself. She just does her normal sleep most of the day, and then she has a witching hour at night, and then back to bed again. But she seems to be quite normal.
17: So when you say witching hour, Ivana, how old is she?
18: She's about 8.
17: Okay. And has she always had that witching hour?
18: About 9:30-ish, she sort of starts running around the house. She goes from window to window, just does crazy zoomies around the house, and then after she's done that, she settles back and goes to sleep.
17: Okay. It's really hard to be able to diagnose this based on that. There's a few things that are going on in my head, you know, getting older. She's not that old, so in terms of the witching hour and dementia, things like that, I don't know if that's a possibility, probably unlikely. Perhaps she's gone off that food, she just doesn't like that food, and you just need to try a different type of food, give her more of the dry kibble, that's a higher fat content potentially as well. But then also things like, you know, checking with her vet what her thyroid levels are like, what her kidneys like, if she's excessively drinking, if there's other things that are going on to help put pieces of the puzzle together, we need to get to the bottom of it. So please, you know, once again, Ivana, lauravee.com.au, please keep in touch with me. We might need to have a chat about visiting the vet sooner rather than later.
0: Back in a moment.
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19: Hello there, it's Caroline Ventrance.

0: Southport, Victoria. Eastlink slowing down abruptly northbound from Police Road as you approach Wellington Road due to a collision. Two lanes are being closed off. Emergency services are on the way. Look out for a lot of people that are out of their vehicles on the roadway. There's also been a collision in Springvale South on Springvale Road southbound. The two right lanes are closed at the Dandenong Bypass. And the city-bound lanes of the Eastern Freeway closed between Doncaster and Burke Roads tonight from 10 for upgrade works. At the same time, Bullion Road will also be closed over the top of the freeway.
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3: 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I reckon our kangaroo would come off second best in any interaction with him. And Lucy Loken, stick around for Jackie Falgate. A big show is coming up. She's looking at the Richmond player Mad Monday.
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5: 13 degrees in Melbourne, partly cloudy tomorrow, a top of 15. It's 3 o'clock. Good afternoon, I'm Jordan Tunbridge. Disgraced celebrity agent Ralph Carr has cried as a judge sentenced him to 6 years in prison for the rape and sexual assault of a woman at his Melbourne home in 2023. The 66-year-old must spend at least 4 years behind bars before being eligible for parole. A court heard the attack lasted a matter of seconds, with Carr taking advantage of an intoxicated, vulnerable young woman who had repeatedly told him she did not want a sexual relationship. The judge described Carr's actions as appalling and said there was no evidence he had any remorse. Shadow Public Transport Minister Matthew Guy says it is unbelievable that the suburban rail loop would still cost $35 billion. $1 billion will be saved through changes to overpasses, walkways and car parks on the first stage of the project from Cheltenham to Box Hill, as well as winding up a community grants program and the SRL authority. The Premier says another billion could be saved following a technical review which is now underway. Mr Guy is demanding the government produce the contracts.
6: Not take your word for the fact that you might save a billion, you might save two. Show us the details of the full costings of this project. It makes no sense nor is believable that the costings for this project from 2018 stand up today.
5: Two businesses have been seriously damaged after being rammed by vehicles and set alight during an early morning spree in Melbourne's northwest. A convenience store in St Albans and a milk bar in Kings Park were each attacked within the space of 10 minutes just after 2 this morning. It's believed the offenders drove away in a light-coloured four-wheel drive. Detectives will investigate whether the fires are linked to any other recent arson attacks. Well, a grieving Melbourne mum is campaigning for immediate changes to Victorian road laws. Her 16-year-old son, Diego, was killed in an alleged hit and run, but the accused driver was allowed to keep their licence while on bail. Terry Sferonos says the current bail process makes no sense.
7: I was actually shocked. I was bewildered. I respect the presumption of innocence and understand that the alleged conduct, you know, should be determined by the court. But I could not understand why temporary suspension was not the starting point.
5: Richmond is the latest AFL club facing criticism over the off-field antics of footballers. Vision emerged of shirtless Tigers players whipping each other with belts during Mad Monday celebrations. It comes a week after five Sydney Swans players were suspended for breaching team rules in the hours after a win over Essendon in Melbourne. Finance, the All Ordinaries up 42 points, one Australian dollar trading at 71.5 US cents.
1: Finance, your business should serve your family, not the other way around. Take control back with your business angels. Repair the past, rescue the future.
5: Melbourne coach Stephen King says defenders Dan Turner and Jake Lever, as well as forward Matt Jefferson, are still a chance to play in Saturday's wildcard clash with Carlton. Jefferson has been dealing with a knee issue. Turner finished last week's game sore, and Lever has a foot injury. King says the trio will be given every chance.
8: Turner's, I mean, he'll have a run around today. Probably Jefferson and Lever are a bit sorer, but from what we thought initially, what it could have been, it's a lot better. So we'll give them till later in the week to sort of see where they're at. They'll be off legs today. Obviously, with a 7-day break, we get the opportunity to sort of wait until Thursday to really see where they're at.
5: A new Essendon coach, Mark McVeigh, has told his players to get ready to do their homework. He says he wants his players to be brave, play with flair, as well as fix up team defence. That's the latest news and sport.
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11: Hello, Dan Belling, Transport Victoria. In Somerton, half-hour outbound delays along Sydney Road, starting from before Cooper Street. It's due to a broken-down garbage truck stopped before Grasslands Avenue. Only the right lane able to pass. You might consider heading for the Hume Freeway. And Eastlink, a collision northbound or Ringwoodbound at Wellington Road. They're blocking the two middle lanes. You'll find a busy run from before Monash. Those delays still building. And in Balwa North, Thompson's Road closed between Bulleen Road and the Eastern Freeway outbound entry for upgrade works. Use Doncaster Road or Manningham and Bulleen Roads.
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1: 3AW Melbourne weather. Escape the everyday in just 40 minutes on board Sea Road Ferries car and passenger ferry, departing from Sorrento and Queenscliff every day.
5: Cloudy tomorrow, medium chance of showers, a top of 15 and overnight low 9. Thursday, partly cloudy, 16. Friday, cloudy, 18. Saturday, cloudy, 16. Sunday, partly cloudy, 16. Monday, cloudy and 19. On the bays, easterly winds about 10 knots, waves below a metre. It's 16 at Geelong, 13 at Keilor. In the city, it's 13 degrees. I'm Jordan Tunbridge on Melbourne's own 3AW.
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13: Good afternoon. Thanks for your company on Drive. Coming up on the program today, the Richmond Football Club is now investigating this Mad Monday celebration. You will have seen the footage by now of players reportedly mocking the Sydney Swans sexual assault allegations. And in a moment, I will speak to the pub owner in Garfield. Now, this is the last thing the AFL would have wanted. The AFL over the last 2 weeks has shown many things, including demonstrating a complete lack of leadership at the very top. Andrew Dillon should have come out on day one and condemned the actions of the Sydney Swans. But the first time he spoke in public was yesterday, and he had around him the shield of the finals and the wild card. And then we have the vision that's emerged today. And I hate the fact that we have photographers hiding in the bushes, but what I hate more is the fact that this occurred. And if what we're seeing, reportedly Richmond players on this Mad Monday appearing to mock the victims in this case, that is completely unacceptable. But look, I'm going to speak to the pub owner who will join me shortly and Sam McClure from The Age. But where do you sit? 133693. The AFL has a serious problem here, and we were waiting for Richmond to release a statement which is due any moment. But is this the end of Mad Monday? Because the AFL sits on a pedestal and virtue signals on issues including respect for women, LGBTQI issues. But then when we have allegations of serious sexual assault, we don't have the boss come out and speak at all in public for over a week. And then we have what occurred yesterday and no word from headquarters either. So what is your view? 133693. In a moment, I'll speak to the pub owner in Garfield and also Sam McClure. All right, also coming up on the program today, the Premier announced a $2 billion cut to the suburban rail loop. And let's be clear about what this is. What this is window dressing. And we should be trimming back on every government expense, absolutely everything. But here's the thing with the SRL. The government, Jacinta Allen, the former Premier, signed all of these contracts in such a rush. I remember saying at the time, this is actual insanity. In a bid to get everything locked away so quickly that we can't now get out of it. The former Premier has backed us all into a corner. And what that means is we now have a generational level of debt on a project we can simply not afford. Stephen Conroy, the former Labor Senator, labelled it today a dog of a project. So the government under Ben Carroll is saying that the savings will be found by scrapping the underground station interchanges at Box Hill and Glen Waverley, abolishing planned station entrances at Clayton and ditching pedestrian bridges at Burwood and Cheltenham. So what this means is we now have a rail line in complete isolation. People will have to get from under the ground to the top, and who knows how many hundreds of metres that will be, then walk across the road through a shopping centre and then cross another road like Lemmings. It is an absolute mess. And they also want to get rid of the limited amount of parking that there is anyway. And bridges help people cross the road safely. And what I've been told is that the only way Ben Carroll could cut a dollar out of this project is to look at these things, because all of these things were identified early on in the suburban rail loop planning. And so basically they did the whole project and then they realised they were going to need to spend over $1 billion on all this other stuff. So basically connecting it to the existing part of the network. And so they added it in. So the original quote actually didn't include this. So he's just come in and grabbed this amendment and taken it out again. But I think the reason why they put it in there was to say it was actually quite unfeasible not to have it in there. So that's what I've been told. So 133693, London and Paris or any other major city, you can't just have one train line and then expect people to go up from under the ground, cross the road, walk through a shopping centre, cross another road to get onto the train that takes you into the city. That's crazy. So if the network doesn't connect, it is not a network. And Ben Carroll wants to save face and save money. We have been forced to have this so-called dog of a project, and now we're stuck with it. We can't pay $12 billion to make it go away, and Ben Carroll knows it. And the thing that makes me so angry about this, right, is when you look at the west of Melbourne, e.g. the Sunbury line, and the people that live in the north and west today, major delays again, and this claim by V-Line on this program that they meet the targets 97 to 98% of the time. I find that staggering because there is barely a week that goes by that the poor commuters of the north and the west are not stuck in trains for hours at times. Huge delays, lengthy delays from the north and the west to get in the city. And the Auditor General tomorrow will release results of the SRL, so that will be an independent investigation to determine whether, one, it's going to meet the government's cost, time and benefit targets. So stay listening tomorrow. And also, speaking of Metro, 133693, drive at 3w.com.au. Have you caught the Metro, the underground Metro, the Parkville one, the one that goes through the city? Because I've had a couple of people message me over the last 2 weeks and say that the doors are actually not, they don't always line up. And what happens is the train then has to go to the next station and let everyone off. And so we got a statement from Metro. They say The Metro Tunnel is the only part of the train network that utilises these screen doors.

0: Basically, I was on my way back from my lunch break and noticed that there was a police, lots of police in the corner of Spencer Street near the remand centre and the cop shop. As I got closer, I noticed there was a woman going into one ambulance with blood all over her back, and she was with a child, probably about 8 years old, that was getting taken into another ambulance. Luckily, he looked like he was okay, but clearly shaken. One of my work colleagues did say she saw a little bit more of it and saw a guy get tackled down and taken away by police, but clearly looked pretty cooked.
1: Yeah, so drug affected. I'm so glad that the child was okay. I've been told there are actually two children with this woman. Liz, did your colleague or yourself, could you see if the man, he appears to be drug affected, but was there anyone else around or anyone else that were they passers-by that tackled him to the ground?
0: I believe it was a citizen's arrest, but it was right outside the cop shop, so the police were there quite quickly.
1: Yeah, and do you regularly work in the city? Is it that sort of problem with drug affection, people who are drug affected during the middle of the day? Have you seen it before?
0: Quite often. You'll see people yelling out across the road, just walking in front of traffic, which is really weird considering how close it is to the police station.
1: Yeah, Liz, thank you. That is Liz with the Drive Time tip. So what she witnessed was the end of a stabbing opposite the Victoria Police headquarters just near the remand centre. A woman and a child being put into an ambulance. The child does not appear to be injured, but the woman had blood all over her back. We've now requested a statement from Victoria Police for the last hour or so, and we're waiting to hear back. We'll let you know exactly when we do. And Adam with another Drive Time tip. Hi, Adam.
2: Yeah, hi, Jackie. Mornington Tyabe Road, Tyabe, near Corlett Road. We have a huge pothole, police in attendance. Four drivers come over the hill and they're crashed to the side of the road. There'll be huge delays there.
1: Adam, thank you. So how big is the pothole?
2: I watched it grow over the last few days. It really destroyed your tyres. But the problem is it's covered in water, so it's deep. If your motorcycle hit that, that'd be all over. So it's pretty bad.
1: Adam, thank you. So that's Mornington Tyabe Road. If anyone else is in the area, let us know. And a four-wheel drive has run off the road right near it. Police are there. The Drive Time tip is thanks to Sheen Panel Service, certified EV and hybrid repairers at all 27 locations. 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I do have now an update for that stabbing that you just heard about. A man has been arrested following the assault of two people. Oh, so the child was assaulted in the CBD. Officers were told a boy was assaulted to the upper body near the corner of Latrobe Street at 1 p.m. on Spencer Street. A woman was with the boy at the time, intervened and was stabbed to the upper body. A 10-year-old from the Bass Coast area and a 30-year-old Cowes woman have been hospitalised with non-life-threatening injuries. Police in the vicinity swiftly arrested a 27-year-old Sunshine West man and seized a pair of scissors. He remains in custody to be interviewed by police. And it is believed the parties were not known to each other. That is absolutely awful. So a little boy, 10 years old, stabbed with scissors, allegedly, and his mother, a 30-year-old Cowes woman, well, a woman one would presume, or, you know, related to him, Cowes woman has been hospitalised. Can you imagine you come into the city for whatever reason with your child or with a young person who is 10 years old and you are stabbed by some person with scissors in the middle of the day at 1 o'clock? If you're out in the CBD today and you've just heard from our witness there, Liz, do let us know. 133-693. That is disgusting. And just on the AFL as well. I mean, this happens every year, Mad Monday, but this type of behaviour, you just shake your head. And I'm going to speak to the Garfield publican today, but I really want to talk about the AFL and the lack of leadership. Clinton, hello.
3: Good afternoon, Jackie. I'd just like to say I think it's the AFL's fault. Every year an incident like this occurs, this year it just happens to be the Richmond Football Club. Last year it was the Geelong Football Club with two players saying, hey, losing a grand final turns you gay. And then there was issues regarding
1: GWS a few years ago, I remember.
3: Yeah, taking photos and social media and whatnot, posting things. I think it's the AFL's club. I think it's the AFL's problem. And they've got a great concern to worry about because every year this happens with a particular club.
1: Yeah.
3: Richmond being, it just so happens that Richmond is the club in question this year. And, you know, if they are comparing to the Sydney,

0: case. That is a very bad look, I agree.
1: Mm.
0: But I just, and the AFL, they always, throughout the year, proclaim to be high and mighty. They promote equality. And then when moments like this occur, they go dead silent or they take too long to respond.
1: Mm. Clinton, thank you. And I think your point is well made. All right, 133-693-drive@3aw.com.au or you can text us 0477-693-693. Does Mad Monday need to be banned? How many times have we had this conversation? But I think in light of what occurred with the Sydney Swans, which is just appalling, and the fact that you've got a victim in that case, who's now going to go, you know, we're waiting to see whether the police charges what happens there. And obviously our thoughts are with this woman and the other two women who were there. But all of it, it just makes you feel just, it's a shocking look at best from the AFL. I think they need to come out and they need to show leadership today. And Andrew Dillon coming out yesterday, 2 weeks after the Swans incident, I would have wanted to hear from him a lot sooner.
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3: Hello, Dan Belling from Transport Victoria. On Eastlink Collision, Ringwoodbound at Wellington Road, blocking the two middle lanes. The far left and far right lanes are getting through around the emergency services, but the queuing is back past the Monash. Entering those northbound lanes from Wellington Road does avoid it. In Somerton, there's half hour northbound or outbound delays along Sydney Road from Cooper Street. Broken down garbage truck just prior to Grasslands Avenue. Only the right lane's getting through. You might want to consider the Hume Freeway if possible. And in Brunswick, Sydney Road closed between Moreland Road and Albion Street for upgrade works near the tram depot.
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1: It is 23 minutes past 3. Wayne is up first. Hi, Wayne.
13: Hello. Hey, it's the media who's making a story out of this. The vast majority of the public really don't care. I mean, it's a first world problem. I mean, I had a friend die of cancer last week. There's another, you know, you've got this woman stabbed in town, and we're worrying about this sort of stuff. It's just cancel culture, and the public are getting fed up with the media making up stories, trying to make stories out of things like this.
1: Okay, Wayne, thank you. And Rowan, what do you think?
14: Hi, Jackie. I agree with the last caller. Brisbane boys should have known better. This is a very sensitive situation. That's here with these allegations. And the media, really, where's your responsibility? Not yours, Jackie, but the ones who put this out. Come on, guys, do better than that. And and a last statement here. The AFL, I've never put them on a pedestal. Any organisation that gets some of their money from the gambling organisations and alcohol, I would never put them on a pedestal, not in a million years.
1: Rowan, though, my view on the Sydney Swans allegations was that Andrew Dillon, it took him till yesterday. Like, they put out a written statement, but if you're the leader of an organisation that's as powerful and large as the AFL and also covers issues often about respect for women and LGBTQI issues, why are they silent when in the real world something significant like this happened?
14: Yeah, I agree, Jackie. All we heard about was, oh, it's around finals time, and the AFL should have been quicker off the mark, and it was just terrible on their behalf, but I'm not surprised by that.
1: Rowan, thank you. On the line now is Sam McClure, award-winning AFL journalist, broadcaster. You can read his piece at theage.com.au. Sam, another day that you are appearing on this program to talk about this issue. As our previous caller just said, these players should have known better.
15: Yeah, good evening. Good evening. Good afternoon,
1: either
15: Jack.
1: Or,
15: sorry.
1: Yeah.
15: It's been a long week and a half.
1: I must say.
15: And hello to all your listeners, and I've been listening to the show. I mean, I understand that this causes debate, and I understand, of course, the media has a responsibility here. Look, let's just deal with the facts. Obviously, a lot of people would have seen 7 News last night with the Nick McCallum story. A lot of people would have seen the video online today and the photos that have been going around from the Garfield Hotel.
1: The front
15: Hotel
1: page
15: in,
1: of the paper today.
15: In Gippsland.
1: Yeah.
15: It's a messy situation for Richmond. It's another headache for the AFL. There'll be a statement from the club a little later this afternoon. The AFL are waiting to hear more information from Richmond. I mean, at the very least, it's a very poor look.
1: Yes.
15: And something that Richmond really didn't need. And their players should be smart enough to avoid this sort of stuff. But at the very worst, it's deeper than that, though, Jack, isn't it? I mean, if they are recreating, in fact, something.
1: I really hope that they're not.
15: Well, yeah, we don't know. And that's, look, to be very clear, that is the exact thing that Richmond are looking into. They're speaking to all the players. What exactly were you doing? I mean, they went all the way to Gippsland to avoid media attention. And yet they're all standing on a balcony with a fence that isn't that high in view of the public. It's certainly not smart. And, you know, like Mad Monday celebrations, we heard from Max Gorn. I don't know if you heard his comments.
1: Yes.
15: Well, all of his comments today, but, you know, like he said that Mad Monday is not what it used to be and that it's just turned into a few quiet drinks. Well, clearly not for all clubs, has it?
1: No. But every year, I mean, you've been doing this job for a very long time. Every year there is something, whether it's GWS a few years ago, Geelong was last year. Every year there is some kind of incident at Mad Monday.
15: Yeah, that's right. That's right. And, like, I totally get the people that are out there that are saying, hang on, are we really turning this into a story that a group of alcohol-fueled 25-year-olds are whipping each other with towels lightly? Like, is that actually, you know, the threshold for a story?
1: Mm.
15: And I accept that as a question. But the question I would ask back is, given everything that has happened in the AFL industry in the last 8 days and all the questions that we've asked of ourselves and all the behaviour that we have questioned, is this really what we wanted to see another senior group of players at a professional level doing on a Mad Monday? I think the answer to that is no, isn't it?
1: I agree completely. Can I just ask you, though, one of the things I know you and I discussed over the last 2 weeks is that the AFL pontificates on many issues and often is criticised for doing so. But then when significant and important issues happen, like what's occurring with the Sydney Swans, there's some sort of information vacuum or leadership vacuum. Like, what's your view on that?
15: Well, I mean, Yeah, I've been with you the whole time, and I said on this show last week I thought the AFL took way too long to talk on this issue.
1: Well, you only spoke yesterday.
15: Having said all of that, I thought he was very impressive yesterday. But I just thought that, like, Andrew Dillon is experienced enough and intelligent enough to do what he did yesterday a week earlier, isn't he?
1: Yeah, yes.
15: And if he can't answer things, just say, I can't answer it. It's a police investigation. He did that pretty well yesterday. So I'm not sure that he needs to be protected by all his minders for days at a time, you know, not to do that. Again, I really hope I take Richmond on their word and that we will hear something later this afternoon. I hope this doesn't spread into, you know, later in the week, because it doesn't need to. You get the players on the phone, you get them in a room. What were you doing? Explain to us right now. Our members deserve answers. Like, that's the thing in the end. Everyone is so hyper-vigilant about brand protection, but they really just need to get the information, because our clubs are run by members. Mm. Our game is run by the fans. Without the fans, they're not earning 28% of hundreds of millions of dollars like these players are. So I just think in these sets of circumstances, things could be organised a lot easier.
1: There's also a school of thought that the media shouldn't have been lurking in the bushes or on the road outside. What's your view on that?
15: Yeah, well, I tend to agree with that, Jack. Like, I tend to agree with that. Having said that, that's not particularly realistic. You know, it's, I mean, you have a very public life on social media. You know, people would rip stuff off your social media if you did something wrong. You've been, you know, stories yeah. written about you.
1: That's all right, though. That's the game that you play. Like, you're in the public eye, you have to cop
15: it. No, but that's the point I'm making, though, Jackie. These guys are in the public eye, whether they like it or not. I felt uncomfortable watching that vision on Seven last night.
1: Yeah.
15: And yet the vision exists. So, you know, the easiest way for the vision not to exist is to not do it in the first place.
1: Yeah, and that's a very good point. Thank you, as always, Sam. That's Sam McClure. You can read his piece at theage.com.au and you can hear him here on 3AW. Sharon, good afternoon.
16: Hi, Jackie. I'm a 70-year-old supporter of Collingwood.
1: Good on you, Sharon.
16: And I know.
1: You just dropped out. Can you start again? Sorry, I missed that.
16: Sorry, the boys going all the way out to where they went to have a bit of fun. Some person is, you know, up over their little sideway. I mean, they did, they could have been snapping towels like you do when you do the dishes. Not likely. But, I mean, it was fun and everyone's so serious about it. Now, I agree with you, Jackie. If you want to think of something serious, the AFL boss deciding to, you know, make his comment yesterday, I think that's really bad.
1: All right, Sharon, thank you. Look, we are getting a lot of calls about this. We are waiting to hear from the Richmond Football Club, and they are apparently speaking to the players this afternoon. All right, I can't believe we're having this conversation. Hello, Jordan, with the news.
17: Jackie, a little boy and a woman have been taken to hospital. This stabbing attack in the CBD. Liz telling you a few details. She saw two people put into the back of the ambulance, one of them covered in blood.
1: It's a 10-year-old child.
17: Yeah, so what we know is that little 10-year-old boy was being assaulted, police say, before a 30-year-old woman intervened. She was slashed in the process. We're hearing that police are speaking, I think, at the top of the
1: hour. Yeah, at 4 o'clock. Yeah, okay. We'll bring that to you when it happens.
17: In other news, though, lawyers for Ralph Carr are planning an appeal after the disgraced talent agent was jailed for a maximum of 6 years for raping a former employee. Richmond is talking to its players after vision emerged of questionable behaviour during Mad Monday celebrations, the players whipping each other with belts. Former senator and mentor to Ben Carroll, Stephen Conroy, has slammed the suburban rail loop as a dog of a project as the Premier pushes on with the controversial line. And in sport, Melbourne is considering picking vice-captain Jack Viney for his first senior game of the year ahead of Saturday's wildcard final against Carlton amid injuries to several players.
1: Jordan, thank you. The drive time tip is thanks to Sheen Panel Service, Certified EV and Hybrid Repairers at all 27 locations. 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All right, coming up, more of your calls on two things. The SRL, and we wait for the Richmond statement as well, but just on the SRL, like for Ben Carroll to come out today and say, well, I've got $2 billion worth of savings, like, you can't there was a reason why they added that in to the project itself. And as you all know, I hate the SRL as a project. I think it's going to send us to a generational level of debt. And I think if we were going to do it, it needed to be in the west or the north, where these poor people that live there have very limited transport options and where all the growth is occurring. Basically, this is going to service one uni into the next uni, Monash and Deakin. And to spend a generational level of debt on that, I think is absolutely insane. But we have it now, and we shouldn't get out of it because it's $12 billion to do so. So that's crazy. But then Ben Carroll comes out and says, well, I'm just going to get rid of all the stuff at the top. What that was for was to ensure people could go from one station to the main network, and then it would actually connect into the city. So now you're going to have a situation, and if you've ever travelled anywhere with a transport system that works, you know that it all connects under the ground, and that was the idea. So now we're going to have a situation where you've got thousands of passengers every day popping up from underground, having to go through shopping centres, cross roads, and then enter another network hundreds and hundreds of metres away. That's insane. And that was added in later after the original project because the original project didn't work. So 133693. And I think a lot of this, you need to look at it and go, is it just lip service by the new premier? Or can we actually look at the SRL and go, okay, we can live without all of that stuff?
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3: Hello, Dan Belling from Transport Victoria on EastLink. A collision ringward bound at Wellington Road is now off the road. It's all over to the left. Running lanes are open, but remember to pass at 40. Police are still there. Should improve from the Monash Freeway. In Somerton, hefty outbound delays along Sydney Road from Cooper Street are also easing. Heavy hauler just removed a broken down garbage truck that was up at Grasslands Avenue, and the city-bound lanes of CityLink closing tonight from Toorak Road and through the Domain Tunnel from 9:30 p.m. for power line works. You'll need to exit at Toorak Road and head city-bound along Kingsway to reach the west.
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1: It is 22 minutes to 4. Malachi, good afternoon.
5: Good afternoon, Jackie. Just wanted to talk about the Richmond Football Club. Now, I'm a supporter of Richmond, and I think, listen, they're senior players, or most of them are senior players. They shouldn't have done what they did, but we've got better problems to look at, okay? Because when the news are advertising Richmond, this is a small problem. There's bigger problems in the world that we could be focusing on. Instead, we're focusing on a fun time, well, that's been said, from the Richmond Football Club.
1: Yeah, look, Malachi, thank you. I've got on the line now. I'll give you the Richmond statement. They've just released it. So it says, Richmond is aware of a video circulating from a player end-of-season gathering. The club has spoken to the players who have expressed their embarrassment over their behaviour. The players are adamant they were in no way referencing or making light of recent matters. On the line now is Brad. He is the co-owner and general manager of the Garfield Hotel. Brad, I appreciate your time this afternoon. Thank you.
6: Hi, Jackie. How you going?
1: Good. Well, I've seen your statement that you put out this morning. So can you explain to our listeners, were the Richmond Football Club players, in your view, making light or imitating anything to do with the allegations against the Sydney Swans?
6: Definitely not, Jackie. I'm not even sure how people can draw that bow, to be honest. I was there. I saw them. I was picking up glasses at the time. They were actually playing a game. And it was, as I said in the statement, I couldn't speak more highly of the guys there. They were respectful to myself and my staff. They cleaned up after themselves most of the time. They were loud. They listened to music. That was about it. And then they sort of moved on. I don't know, Jackie. I'm actually very disappointed in a whole range of things the last day or so. I'm disappointed in these guys that these two, I don't know if whether they're reporters or they're photographers or what they are, but they followed the boys from the city in a car, and then they sat out the front of the back of our hotel for 2 hours, just waiting for them to misstep, which they didn't. And I don't know. Now looking at social media today, people are saying that we're not safe to be females, not safe in our venue. I have two daughters. I have 15 staff that are women. I find it a real big leap to a domestic violence. Yeah, I'm not sure how to put it, to be honest.
1: Yeah, allegations of sexual assault.
6: I don't get it. I mean, I understand. No one knows what happened with Sydney. I don't know. I don't have an opinion on it because, quite honestly, until it all comes out, no one knows exactly what happened.
1: So can you tell us what was the game that they were playing, or you believe they were playing?
6: Oh, it was a country music song, a whipping thingamajiggy that they were doing. They were just always having a drinking game, and it was a country music, country and western music on the jukebox that they were playing, and it was a fun game. It had nothing to do with this. To be honest, Jackie, I was with the boys for 5 hours yesterday. The Sydney thing didn't come up. No other footy team come up. They were just there with themselves, having a good time. The venue they had to themselves. I'm sorry, I honestly don't understand the beat up. I really don't, and I don't understand why this has made news, and I don't understand why these guys stalk these boys from Melbourne. I don't get that. I'm sorry, but that's just me.
1: No, that's absolutely, you are well entitled to have your say. So did they book your hotel as well, do you think, because it was out of the way so they could have a quiet celebration? Was that the general view?
6: I have no doubt. I have no doubt. And I understand now why they would have done that, because, mate, their eyes are on them everywhere. I mean, I live in South Melbourne, Jackie, and I see, footballers and celebrities, and, people are just ogling them every time they walk down the street. I understand that's their job, but I feel that one day that they can come and have a quiet beer to celebrate the end of season is not a big ask, and I think for them to be left alone. You know what, Jackie, they spent money in our town here. They went to the op shop and bought stuff for their dress-ups. They bought some pizzas. They bought coffees. They're actually good boys. I'm a St Kilda Nuffy, Jackie, and I left last night driving home thinking to myself, maybe I might have a bit of an eye on the Tigers. I just don't get it. And especially the stuff that people are saying about my venue on social media and about me saying, because I'm a middle-aged white man. I have no idea. Yeah, I'm not sure why.
7: That's unacceptable.
6: It is. And I have two daughters.
7: Yeah.
6: And I have, as I said, 15 women that work in my businesses. And I've had most of them have been there with me 5 to 8 years. So I'm not sure where all that comes from, but I just wanted to put that across because
7: absolutely.
6: I feel the boys are hard done by, and I actually wasn't going to come on because I didn't want to give it any more air. But now I've said what I've had to say, and that's just where I stand, and that's my feeling on the matter.
7: Brad, I appreciate you coming on. Thank you. That is Brad, the co-owner and general manager of the Garfield Hotel. So he's confirmed there what the Richmond Football Club statements say. The players are adamant they were in no way referencing or making light of recent matters. And in fact, they were doing it in relation to a country and Western song that was playing on a jukebox at the time. Okay, 133-693, drive@3aw.com.au. And on the SRL, Dom, good afternoon.
8: Yeah, g'day, Jackie. Three quick points. They sold it. Burwood's SRL station was going to be fantastic for Deakin Uni. Well, without the bridge now, they're going to have to cross 6 lanes of traffic and a railway line. And basically what it's going to do, the traffic going down Burwood Highway, is like putting in a railway crossing cars won't go through for about 50 minutes. I mean, it's just crazy. The other point is that they've said they're not going to build the car park at Glen Waverley. Is that correct? Because if it is, they're getting rid of...
7: I know, because you and I have spoken about the limited access to car parking already, Dom, over the years.
8: Well, let me tell you, the other thing at Burwood Station, you cannot get a bus after 8:40 during the week and after 8 at night on a weekend. So that's good. But with the Glen Waverley one, they've gotten rid of 400 car parks and they were going to build a multi-level car park. So that's gone. And on their website, we understand the importance of parking. So I'd love to hear from people out there what it's going to do to business if you've got 400 less parking in an area that has got so many restaurants and is just a great area.
7: Dom, thank you. All right, so 133-693, two things. One, your reaction to Brad there, the owner of the Garfield pub. And two, to Dom's point as well about the SRL, and I've said this from the beginning, we're building a train line with no parking. 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It is ridiculous. 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
3: Hello, Dan Belling, Transport Victoria. On Eastlink, collision ringward bound at Wellington Road is now off the road. It's being cleared up in the left emergency lane. Police are still on the scene, so remember to pass at 40. It's improving from the Monash Freeway. In Scoresby, watch out for a collision on Stud Road, northbound at Ferntree Gully Road. Blocking the middle lane at the lights, fireys and police are there. Somerton still trying to improve outbound Sydney Road from Cooper Street, cleared a broken down truck that was up at Grasslands Avenue. And on the Cranbourne and Pakenham lines, trains are being held due to a trespasser at Clayton, currently 25 minute delays.
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7: It is 11 minutes to 4. Thanks for your company on Drive. Lots of messages about the Richmond Football Club and also the SRL, and then what happened in the city today. Police are going to speak to us, I think, just after 4 o'clock about that. So that is just so worrying that someone would bring their child into the city, a 30-year-old woman from Cowes, and a 10-year-old boy is in hospital, as is his mother, because of someone who was reportedly drug-affected, assaulting them, allegedly, with scissors, like at 1 o'clock in the afternoon. So 133693 drive at 3aw.com.au. Anthea sent us an email. Jackie, the $2 billion savings on the SRL simply makes a pointless project unusable. Seriously, what's the point? That is my exact point. Anthea, thank you. David, Jackie, the SRL is not about train travel, but Dan giving his union mates highly paid work for life. And Pam says, it is unbelievable. Kids getting stabbed, people going for a walk, getting mowed down by a 51-year-old, and you're focusing on the Richmond Football Club. Get into the real world. No one cares about that. Ask the general public what they think. Alan, good afternoon.
16: Yeah, good afternoon, Jackie. It's so disappointing. We have such a beautiful country, and particularly in this state, we have what we're going to go third time lucky. No one's held accountable for all of the rubbish they've done in the government. If it was you and I stuffed up that bad, we'd be hung, drawn and quartered. It's
7: in the private sector, you'd be fired, right?
16: 100% straight away, Jackie, you'd be gone. You know, don't perform, you're gone. And yet we put up with these morons. I'm just so disappointed because it's just, you know, again, we have such a lovely country. I've been lucky enough to travel all over the world. And when I come home, I'm just like the Pope. I kiss the ground. So lucky here, but what the hell are we doing? Why aren't we making these people accountable? You know, then and then they're off with a big pension and on to another better job. Like, what the hell is that?
7: I know. Alan, thank you. And I do, if you use the city, it's actually interesting today. We had Nick Rees, the Lord Mayor, coming on after 4 o'clock today on another issue to do with bins, actually, in the city. But I want to ask him about city safety as well while we're here, because if you regularly go through the city, the thought now, and it's almost, I often use this phrase, desensitized. Like, we should be shocked that a 30-year-old woman with a 10-year-old child is stabbed by an allegedly drug-affected person in broad daylight outside police headquarters, and a child, a 10-year-old child, is in hospital along with his mother. And I'm so glad that the injuries are non-life-threatening. But can you imagine the trauma? If you bring your child into the CBD and they are stabbed with a pair of scissors at 1 o'clock in the afternoon in a place that should be safe, one, because it's Melbourne, but two, because you're outside the biggest police station in the state, it's just absolute, and he's tackled to the ground. It's just absolutely appalling. And Graham on the SRL.
17: Hi, Jackie. Love your show and thank you for what you put on. I just want to go back to a statement you made at the start, how I think it was Jacinta Allen signing off on things, at, you know, contracts and things in an election year. And it reminded me of going way back to, I think, the Napthorne government, who was at the East-West Link, and they got accused by Dan Andrews of, you know, signing all this stuff up. And then they had the election, and he actually cancelled the contract at some great expense. Yeah. That was the first.
7: Was it $2 billion, I think, to cancel it, $2 to $3 billion?
17: Yeah, imagine that money today.
7: Mm.
17: And it's just history repeating itself in the sense that...
7: You can't cancel it now. That would be my view, Graham. Is that your view?
17: Yeah, but sorry, I didn't mean to interrupt you, Jackie. I was just going to say that infrastructure should never, regardless of who's in power, infrastructure should never be made a political football, you know, between...
7: Yeah.
17: It needs
7: independent to be oversight.
17: Independent, but also for the benefit. Who does it benefit the most? And as in, you know, benefit the community.
7: Graham, thank you. And you make an excellent point there, and that is why I consistently say, hey, the Auditor General's coming out tomorrow with, it's a he or her at the moment, I think it's a he, their independent investigation into whether the SRL stacks up. So stay listening tomorrow as well. But 133693, drive@3aw.com.au. Couple of issues we're discussing today. One, that interview with the pub owner, Brad, I really feel for Brad. He should not be being trolled online because Richmond Football Club players went to his pub. That is unacceptable. And this, the Auditor General is a man. Thank you, Jimmy. Andrew Greaves. I've learned something. Thank you, Jimmy. But you can't have an innocent pub owner being trolled online because players went to his pub and may or may not have behaved inappropriately, which it turns out, according to him, they were doing some sort of skit on the basis of music that was playing on the jukebox. But we have to be really careful in this situation as well. 133693, drive@3aw.com.au. Your calls on the SRL, this white elephant, should we keep it? I think we have to now. We cannot scrap another project and get nothing. But this these alleged savings from the new Premier, $2 billion, it's going to be sitting there in isolation. It is not a suburban rail loop. It is a train line. And the train line goes from Cheltenham to Box Hill. And I will never waver in my view that if we were going to do something of this scale, it should have connected the west to the north.
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3: Hello, Dan Delling, Transport Victoria. On East Link, still trying to clear a collision. Ringwood bound at Wellington Road. It's off the road in the left emergency lane, but police are there, so remember to pass at 40. In Scoresby, cleared an accident from Stud Road northbound at Ferntree Gully Road. There's now been one in Narre Warren, Princes Highway city bound at Webb Street, blocking the right turn lane to head into Fountain Gate. Cranbourne North, there's outbound delay South Gippsland Highway down towards an incident at Hewan Park Road, and on the Cranbourne and Pakenham lines, delays are now clearing after an earlier trespasser at Clayton. Some services could be altered.
19: The last time Carlton and Melbourne met in a final, this happened.
20: Jockety marks, took a bounce, closed the 60 to full four. Akers! Oh, is he kicked it? He has! Carlton a point in front.
19: From 6:30 on Saturday night, it's Melbourne and Carlton meeting in a cutthroat wildcard final. Thanks to Macca's, 3AW is finals football.
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7: Coming up to the 4 o'clock news after 4, a huge hour ahead. Nick Rees, the Lord Mayor, will join me, and Hedley Thomas for Behind the News. 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I cannot believe we have a child allegedly stabbed with a pair of scissors, his mother having to go to the aid of a 10-year-old, and police making an arrest in the middle of the day. Just a thought.
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24: Degrees in Melbourne, partly cloudy tomorrow, a top of 15. It's 4 o'clock. Good afternoon. I'm Jordan Tunbridge. A little boy and a woman have been taken to hospital after a random stabbing in Melbourne's CBD. It's alleged the 10-year-old boy was assaulted before a 30-year-old woman was slashed as she intervened. Police arrested a 27-year-old man from Sunshine West, seizing a pair of scissors in the process. Liz telling Jackie Felgay she witnessed some of the commotion near police headquarters.
25: Lots of police in the corner of Spencer Street near the remand centre and the cop shop. There was a woman going into one ambulance with blood all over her back, and she was with a child that was getting taken into another ambulance. Luckily, he looked like he was okay, but clearly shaken.
24: Disgraced celebrity agent Ralph Carr has cried as he was jailed for 6 years for raping a former employee. Kiara Parker reports.
26: Ralph Carr must spend at least 4 years in jail before he's eligible for parole after a jury convicted him of 2 counts of rape and 1 of sexual assault. A court heard the attack on a woman more than 30 years his junior at his Melbourne home in 2023 lasted a matter of seconds, with Carr taking advantage of an intoxicated, vulnerable young woman who had repeatedly told him she did not want a sexual relationship. Carr, appearing via video link, looked down, shaking his head as his offending was described. The judge said Carr's actions were appalling and there was no evidence he had any remorse as he sentenced the 66-year-old to a maximum 6 years jail. Carr's lawyer says they will appeal.
27: Try and do it as quickly as we can, but that's all I can say.
26: Kiara Parker, Melbourne.
24: Former senator and mentor to Ben Carroll, Stephen Conroy, has slammed the suburban rail loop as a dog of a project.
2: as the Premier pushes on with the controversial line. Mr Carroll will scale back overpasses, walkways and car parks, winding up a community grants program and the Suburban Rail Loop Authority to save $1 billion, while an independent technical review now underway could save a further billion, taking the total cost for Stage 1 to $33 billion, down from the initial estimate of $35 billion. Mr Conroy telling News 24 the Premier should scrap as much of the SRL as possible.
6: This is a dog of a project that the previous leadership committed to, totally sabotaged the budget going forward, and I would hope that they're able to do a lot more than just $2 billion in savings. It's already blown out. It's a pointless exercise.
2: Richmond has spoken to a number of players filmed whipping each other with belts while shirtless during Mad Monday celebrations. The Tigers say the players are embarrassed over their behaviour, but insist they weren't referencing the Sydney Swans scandal. Finance, the All Ordinaries up 60 points, one Australian dollar trading at 71.5 US cents.
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2: New Essendon coach Mark McVeigh says it's tough to leave embattled Sydney in a really difficult moment. It comes after the Swans were rocked by allegations of a sexual assault. The former Swans assistant coach says he always planned to move on immediately if he got the Bombers job.
9: The dialogue with Leon Cameron and Dean Cox was pretty clear throughout this process, if I was to win it. We know the enormity of the job. We sat down as it got a little bit closer to the decision. Although it's tough leaving the players and the club, the job is just too big and I have to start straight away.
2: And Jake Colajasny is back at Geelong training after the defender was caught up in the club's concussion controversy. That's the latest news and sport.
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3: Hello, Dan Delling from Transport Victoria. On Eastlink, crews have cleared a collision ringward bound at Wellington Road. Delays are easing. In Narrewarren, there's been an accident. Prince's Highway city bound after Narrewarren Cranbourne Road is blocking the right turn lane into Fountain Gate at Webb Street. Cranbourne North, 18-minute delays outbound South Gippsland Highway from Hallam Road down towards an incident near Huon Park Road, and a section of Sydney Road in Brunswick closed between Moreland Road and Albion Street till early September for upgrade works near the tram depot. Is Melville Road or Nicholson Street. No trams running through the area.
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8: 3AW Melbourne weather, thanks to the White Glove Mover. The White Glove Mover makes moving a breeze, and your new place will feel like home from day one.
2: Cloudy tomorrow, medium chance of showers, a top of 15 and overnight low 9. Thursday, partly cloudy, 16. Friday, cloudy, 18. Saturday, cloudy, 16. Sunday, partly cloudy, 16. And Monday, cloudy, 19. On the bays, easterly winds about 10 knots, waves below a metre. It's 15 at Oak Park, 14 at Carrum. In the city, 13 degrees. I'm Jordan Tunbridge on Melbourne's own 3AW.
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7: It is 7 minutes past four. Thanks for your company on Drive. We've had a huge response to this Richmond footballer, the video, the Richmond footballers on the Mad Monday thing. Joanna says it was a private event. People went out of their way to catch them out. That's true. Whether you like what they did or not, it is none of our business to judge and hyperventilate. It was foolish knowing someone might work hard to catch them out, but it was a private event and the pub owner spoke well. Laurie says, a great interview with the Garfield Hotel manager. I think he's a co-owner, actually. Brad, the greatest beat-up I've ever seen, disgraceful by the media who followed the Richmond players. And David says, on the SRL and the old East-West link, Jackie, you would remember that Dan Andrews said the East-West contract was not worth the paper it was written on. At least $1 billion later, we still have nothing. Also true, David, thank you. And Ronnie says, the SRL has always been an excuse for Box Hill high-rise and density to devour everything its path to Cheltenham. It is not about public transport. It's an excuse for unions and spectators to have speculators to have perpetual wealth and power. Well, it does keep them in a job for a very long time, doesn't it? All right, and a couple of calls now on the SRL. Stuart, hello.
15: Yes, good afternoon, Jackie. On Russ this morning, they had an economist, I think it was Lee Van Olsen, and he said that the $34.5 billion cost is actually about 5 or 6 years old. You've got to allow 40% for increase in construction costs. That takes it to basically around about almost $50
7: billion. Yes, I heard it.
15: Not
7: I heard
15: the 34.5, the $50 billion. And then that's in today's figures. They haven't started building it yet. You can put another $10 billion on there. As we move forward. So it's starting to look like the $12 billion cancellation fee is imperative and a massive loss. And step after that ought to be to hold Alan and people who signed off on it, including senior public servants who knew what was going on, and take them to court, take the ALP to court, and try and get back what you can just in terms of accountability. Just sue them. You can't have people going in Parliament and just signing stuff off knowing that they're signing away the state and the debt for our children and never being held accountable.
7: Stuart, thank you. Appreciate the call. All right, 133693 drive at 3w.com.au. I had already organised to speak to the Lord Mayor, Nick Rees, about bins in the city because people kept messaging me saying, they've taken the rubbish bins away? And I was like, that can't be right. And it turns out it's actually a thing. But I do need to speak to him on more serious matters firstly. He's on the line now. Good afternoon, Lord Mayor.
16: Oh, good afternoon, Jackie. Great to be with you and the listeners.
7: Okay, so firstly, we've had an horrific incident in the city. So 1 o'clock in the afternoon, a 10-year-old boy allegedly stabbed with scissors, a 30-year-old woman, presumably his mother, having to go to his aid. She's been stabbed and then police have arrested this allegedly drug-affected person. Can I just get your response to that?
16: Yeah, oh, look, I've been briefed by police and it's an absolutely horrible incident, shocking, and it's the sort of thing that is completely unacceptable in a city like Melbourne. Is obviously a police matter. They have made an arrest, which is very positive, but it's still subject to investigation, so it's not appropriate for me to go into the details around that, but my thoughts, like I'm sure is the same with all your listeners, is with that woman and her children at this point in time.
7: On a broader question then, is the city safe?
16: Look, I believe that it is. We've certainly got our challenges and we need to absolutely make it safer, and that's why my most pressing priority, Jackie, as Lord Mayor, is city safety, and that's why at the City of Melbourne we are doubling the number of CCTV cameras across the city. We've now got 22 community safety officers out on the street. These are new safety officers employed by the City of Melbourne. That's never been done before. And it is the case that over the last 12 months, the crime rate in the central city has come down by 3.7%. But when you hear about incense today, you know we've still got a long way to go, and I'm going to continue to keep pushing hard.
7: I know, and I think every parent or every person, but particularly every parent that brings their child into the city, you want to enjoy the best of Melbourne. And I just think, look, is it a homelessness issue? Is it a drug issue? Like, what are we doing about that?
16: Well, we have operating very closely with the police on these matters. We've got more police in the streets than ever before at the moment. We've got our community safety officers on the street as well. We've just also engaged Launch Housing to work with us on more outreach services across the city for people who are sleeping rough. We've also got the new arrangements in place with Vinnie, St Vincent de Paul,
7: yes,
16: with their homelessness services at Osnam House. That's not just a meal for people, but there's 170 beds there as well, so we can get, you know, people off the street and get them the care that they need, because it's not good for them and not good for Melbourne when they're out there sleeping rough. And look, we've also got to keep a bit of perspective here as well. You know, on a busy day, there's more than a million people in the city. And while one, you know, criminal episode is absolutely one too many, we are a big city, and from time to time, we will have these terrible incidents.
7: Okay. Look, I did get you on another issue, and I thank you for answering those questions. I had all these messages from people saying the bins are going, like the public bins. Are we going mad? Are they going?
16: Well, I've got to hand it to your listeners. They don't miss a trick, do they, Jackie? And yes, indeed. We are currently changing over bins across the city.

0: is coming out, 500 brand new state of the art solar compactor.
1: But they'll take more rubbish.
0: Going in.
1: So they'll take more rubbish.
0: And the new bins take four times as much rubbish because they've got this compactor inside and they've got these new state of the art sensors. You and I should go and have a look at them.
1: I'm happy to look at a bin anytime.
0: Can sense when the bin is full and then compact the waste down. How clever is that?
1: Are they expensive?
0: Well, they're reasonably priced. I don't have the exact number in front of me. Jackie, I'll get that to you so you can let your listeners
1: know. Let me know how expensive these bins are, and because it's ratepayers that have to pay for them, yeah?
0: Well, ultimately, yes, ratepayers do pay for these, but the benefit, of course, is more waste in each bin, less pickup trucks coming through the city, which makes the city safer as well.
1: And yeah, you hate to see the bins overflowing like it's gross, so I do support the idea.
0: I totally agree. There's nothing that drives me more mad than walking around the city and seeing an overflowing bin. Of course, now in Melbourne, we've also got Snap Send Sol, which is a brilliant Melbourne business that allows people to take photos of things like...
1: Do we not have that in the city? Because that's been going for years, Snap Send Sol.
0: Oh, no, we have it. Yeah, we have it in the city of Melbourne. Absolutely.
1: Okay. And, hey, everyone's messaging me saying community officers, I've never seen them. Is that that Reece Police program? Is that what you mean?
0: Yes, some people do call them the Reece Police because they've been excused in this term of the council. And, yeah, they're the community safety officers. They're in uniform. They've got the high vis on as well. And they're out on the streets every day. And they follow a sort of traditional community policing model where they walk the streets, they get to know the shopkeepers, the people of the city. And, yeah, they've been very, very popular, I've got to say.
1: Okay. Well, look, thank you, Lord Mayor. I appreciate it. I know he's in a rush. He's got to go. But he did say he'd come on briefly, so I appreciate that. But, look, this has turned into a much bigger story today and of deep, deep concern to all of us, I think, that imagine, like I have a child about that age, you bring her into the city or him into the city with his mum and some lunatic, allegedly, stabs him with a pair of scissors and you have to go and save your child and you are stabbed. And thankfully they are both in hospital. Well, not thankfully they're in hospital, but thankfully they are both in a non-life-threatening condition. But to bring a child, that will stay with that child and that mother for the rest of their lives. Police are due in about half an hour to come on and speak to us about this. So stay listening. But the CBD, like Nick Reece there, the Lord Mayor, saying that it is safe. Nobody gets stabbed at 1 o'clock in the afternoon in a truly safe city. Ronnie, hello.
2: Jackie, thanks for taking my call. I left Melbourne this morning, my home of 67 years, and I'm arrived at the Gold Coast. Jackie, you just don't realise how embarrassed I am as a Victorian or how bad we are going as a state. When I walked in to get some beer, it said that it had a bit of an accent, it was different to the way they speak up here. He said, where are you from? I said, Melbourne. He said, oh, goodness, the crime. We are the laughing stock. And Nicholas Reece and Ben Carroll can say all they like, we are an embarrassment to most of the country.
1: So are you embarrassed, Ronnie, to say you're from Melbourne?
2: Well, I am, Jackie, because I tried to basically say, oh, yes, how's the Gold Coast Suns going? And they said, oh, you're from Melbourne, eh? I said, yeah. Oh, what about the crime? What about the machete bins? What about? Jackie, it is embarrassing. I've been here 6 hours.
1: Oh, jeez. Ronnie, let me give you two bottles of Debordely. That'll cheer you up, hopefully. I'm sorry that you have to defend us as a city. Woodfire Heathcote Shiraz, I'll put you back to Sarah. 133693, drive at 3aw.com.au. Do you feel safe in the city? Because today, I don't.
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4: Hello, Dan from Transport Victoria. Cranbourne North, 16-minute delays outbound on the South Gippsland Highway from before Hallam Road down towards an incident near Huon Park Road. You might want to consider Evans Road south to Thompson's Road instead. In Brunswick, Sydney Road blocked off between Moreland Road and Albion Street for upgrade works near the tram depot. Take Melville Road or Nicholson Street. Buses replacing trams on parts of Route 6, 19 and 58, and the inbound lanes of CityLink closing tonight from Toorak Road through the Domain Tunnel to the Westgate Freeway from 9:30 p.m. That's Powerline Works.
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2: It is 21 minutes past four. Thanks for your company on Drive. A couple of issues we need to discuss now throughout the program. One is city safety. And what we understand is that 10-year-old, he was allegedly punched in the head and his mother came to his aid. But I will be speaking to police in about 20 minutes, so stay listening to get more details. But also the bins in the city, like, okay, so crime is clearly an issue and has been for many years in the city. But these bins, like in Nick Reece saying we're going to have these solar powered bins. How would you describe the CBD right now in terms of cleanliness and safety? 133-693. And another issue we wanted to discuss today is, did you do your census? Because apparently now census, and this has happened to a few people that work here, census staff are like door knocking around in certain suburbs and saying, oh, hey, have you done it yet? So they will visit houses from July to September to help people complete the form. They also will do face-to-face interviews with people sleeping rough. They will answer questions and write them down on a shortened form. And they're saying, the census people are saying, make sure that they show you their ID before you let them into your house or talk to them. And they will always be wearing identification. So authorised census staff are permitted by law to enter common areas of secure apartment buildings and leave behind a census. I had no idea about all of this. So they're still going around. Have you been buzzed by anyone from the census asking, have you done the form? 133-693. And also McDonald's. This was another issue. This happened to Sarah, lovely Sarah, who takes all of your calls, our producer. But this happened to her, and then it happened to another few people who contacted me on social media. If you regularly drive through the McDonald's drive-through, this is not something I do very often, if at all. But if you do, apparently people have been told lately when they're in the queue, oh, we can't help you. You need to use the Macca's app. So you're in your car and they're like, no, you can't place your order through the actual drive-through window or little speaker thing. You have to use the app. Has that happened to you? 133-693, drive at 3w.com.au. All right, let's get into your calls now and your texts. You can text us anytime, 0477-693-693. Jason says, What about the shadows from tall buildings? The solar on the bins won't work. Another texter, are the bins made from recycled machete bins? No, we already crushed those ones. Matt says it's all well adding more CCTV into the city, but how does it prevent crime if there is no immediate response? And also another texter, good point. When will the Southern Cross end of Collins be cleaned up? It's disgusting. It actually is. Elizabeth Street is the greatest shame of our city, I think, when you look at that area. And Southern Cross isn't far behind. Mel, hello.
5: Oh, hi, Jackie. What is the ratio for the police and community services if we've got a million people in the city? And also, how I've never heard one politician or even Nick Reese say, not that it's probably his jurisdiction, but to get rehabilitation centres open instead of drug centres, but rehabilitation centres open. So these druggies that happen today, he can go in and get rehabilitated and he's not allowed out until he's, you know, a year or two and he's a good citizen. Because what happened to that lady and that boy today is
2: appalling.
5: An absolute disgrace, and it's a wonder it hasn't happened more.
2: Yeah, Mel, thank you. I can hear how upset you are, and I agree. I think when any child who's just going about their life is assaulted in any place, anywhere in Melbourne or Australia, it's just makes you feel sick, doesn't it? And Scott, hello on the SRL.
11: Hi, that is shocking, that attack today in the city. But I want to talk about not the SRL per se, but the outrage about the deletion of the overpass in Burwood. For 50 years, there's been an underpass that can't be more than 50 metres from where they were going to put the overpass. So all the danger that chap before the news was talking about, people could take the chance or they could walk under the underpass that's been there since
2: but what about
11: high
2: the
11: school
2: view,
11: in the 70s.
2: I mean, it's good you must live in the area, Scott, but what about the view, though? Like, I've been told that what happened was when they pitched the original SRL project years ago, they were like, it was actually less money, I think $30 billion, and then they looked at it and they said, we can't have people from, in example, Box Hill, I'm going to give you, you now got to pop up, you got to go through over the road, through the shopping centre, and then over another road to connect again. And I worry that there was a reason why they put that in, and now are we going to end up with a completely isolated rail line that doesn't actually connect to the rest of the network?
11: Yeah, well, overpass, how is that different to an underpass in exactly the same spot?
2: Well, that may or may not be, but this is a $2 billion. It's not just that one. It's the other stuff, like the removal of the car parks and assuming no one's going to have a car as well. So I just think these things were added in for a reason, and if we're going to do it, this looks like tokenistic stuff from the current premier. That's my view, but you obviously disagree.
11: I haven't lived that. I don't have an opinion there. Just like that bloke before the news shouldn't have had an opinion on this because I know it very well. And the underpass served primary schools and high school kids for 30 or 40 years and now serves the university.
2: Scott, thank you. I think that was Dom, our regular listener and caller, actually. I'm sure he's listening. Doug, hello.
12: Yeah, g'day, Jackie. The problem with the funding at the moment is that it's about, just on the $34.5 billion, which we don't accept, is about $20 billion short, because this fictional value capture is something that may come in the future, which isn't going to.
2: Yes.
12: The federal government's already committed $6 billion, but that means that they're about $6 or $7 billion short of where they are meant to be on the basis of the state government committing them to a third. And they haven't said they'll do that. I mean, they chipped in more to prop up Labor at the last election. And Professor Buxton from RMIT, I heard him the other week saying it's 50 to 55 billion at least just for what's being done now. So there's already another $20 billion that we're missing. $40 billion short. We're already paying $1 million an hour in interest in Victoria. There's no money to do it. The cheap way out, unfortunately, is set fire to another couple of billion dollars.
2: But it's not another couple, Doug. It's 12 if we were to set fire to it. And I think that puts it out of the reach of cancelling it. But would you rather just set fire to the 12? $12 billion? I think it cost $1 billion to build the Royal Children's Hospital. Like, that's a lot of money.
12: It's not 12 to cancel it. That includes the costs that have already been committed,
2: but,
12: as I understand it.
2: Yeah, that's right. But that's money that taxpayers would have to fund because you're not going to do anything.
12: But
2: so
12: we're already committed to that. That's why the interest is up so high and our debt's up at $200
2: But you can't just have that. We've spent the money. So I'm of the opinion.
12: We've spent that, but when we can't commit to another $40 billion. It's either 4 or 40 that we're going to spend. We don't have the 40. It's better to set fire if it's $2, $3, $4 billion.
2: But it's, yeah.
12: At the moment, do that and reassess it.
2: Doug, interesting call, but my view is it's 12. because it is the money you've already spent. You can't just pour concrete all over that and close it. And if you live anywhere along the Cheltenham to Box Hill line, or where it will be, the infrastructure that's there now, it is massive. If you drive through that Dingley area and Heatherton, down the bottom end of the Dingley bypass there, you can see it all. And I was out in Burwood the other day opposite Deakin Uni. The size of what they're doing, like to what are you going to do, put concrete in the hole and say, well, let's set fire to $12 billion? That seems even more insane. It's insane for both, isn't it, to build it and to not build it? It's like you've got no choice. We either way, we're screwed. All right, coming up after 7, James Willis with Money News.
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2: At least you don't live in Victoria, James.
13: I think you've cancelled enough things.
2: You can't put the genie back in the bottle now, I reckon.
13: No, for sure. Absolutely. It's gone too far. As long as the money has the integrity behind it and is not going into potential
2: organised crime. I can't answer that question either.
13: Organised crime, then I think...
2: Welcome to our fair state.
13: That would be the caveat. By the way, I don't know if you mentioned this, but apparently there's a $364 fine for every day that you don't fill in the census.
2: Is there?
13: Yes, according to the ABS, $364 for every day.
2: Sign us up for that too.
13: To say how many people were in your household 2 Tuesday nights ago. A great start to the week, Jackie, on the Aussie share markets. The ASX 200 up by another 62 points or 68%, 9,165 at close. The healthcare supply and sell increasing by another 7.6% after yesterday's bumper result. And Coles grew by 4.64% after reporting a $1.1 billion year full-year profit for the supermarket giant, the Aussie dollar, buying 71 US cents.
2: James, thank you, James is correct, $364 per day if you fail to complete the census. Add it to the list. News with Jordan. Hi, Jordan.
14: Jackie, a 10-year-old boy and a 30-year-old woman are in hospital with non-life-threatening injuries after being stabbed by a man armed with scissors in a random attack in broad daylight in the city. The boy was punched before he was stabbed on Spencer Street this afternoon. His mother stabbed when she intervened. Her two other children witnessed the whole ordeal. Just a wild story in Melbourne, broad daylight. The Richmond Football Club claims a group of its players are embarrassed over their behaviour during Mad Monday celebrations. Vision has emerged of shirtless Tigers players whipping each other with belts. The club denies they were referencing the Sydney Swans scandal. Also in the news at 5, a report from Stephanie Wacklewick. Premier Ben Carroll is pushing on with the suburban rail loop despite his former mentor declaring it a dog of a project. Talent manager Ralph Carr has been sentenced to 6 years jail for raping a woman. And in sport, Gold Coast veteran Tuke Miller has re-signed with the Suns until 2030.
2: 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Coming up, I will be speaking to Victoria Police, as you've just heard there in the news, about this horrific attack on a 10-year-old boy and a 30-year-old woman in the city in broad daylight. And also, if you like true crime podcasts, you will know The Teacher's Pet. Hedley Thomas has a new podcast. He's going to tell us all about it next.
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17: Hello, Dan Delling, Transport Victoria. In Ormond, an oversized truck has broken down on North Road eastbound at Grange Road. It's blocking two running lanes there, so expect delays. Emerge safely around it at the light. Lynbrook, Cranbourne North, outbound delays on the South Gippsland Highway down to an incident at Hewan Park Road. Consider the Western Port Highway to Thompson's Road instead. And Heidelberg, it's building outbound on Banksia Street on the Manningham Road and Baldwin North on Doncaster Road over the Eastern Freeway. Both are detour routes for the closure of Thompson's Road. It's blocked off between Bulleen Road at the Eastern Freeway outbound entry.
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26: Whatever it is, it's not right on the teleprompter. I don't know what that is. I've never seen that.
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2: So privileged to chat to our guest for Behind the News this week. He grew up on the Gold Coast and he began his career as a copy boy with the Gold Coast Bulletin in 1984. I began my career as a copy girl, actually. He then got a cadetship and moved to the Courier Mail in Brisbane. And he's covered some of the biggest stories in the world, the fall of the Berlin Wall, the Romanian Revolution. And he's also one of Australia's most highly regarded investigative journalists. 8 Walkley Awards, 2 of those gold. He was inducted into the Melbourne Press Club's Media Hall of Fame in 2018. And nowadays he does podcasts and you would know him well from the podcast, The Teacher's Pet. I think it was just some of the most extraordinary journalism and he has a new one. It's called The Poisoned Wife. On the line now is Hedley Thomas. He's the National Chief Correspondent at The Australian. Good afternoon, Hedley.
28: Jackie, hi. Thank you so much for that amazing introduction.
2: I love your work. I love your work and I love your dulcet tones on the podcast. I listen to them all. But I must say, did you ever think your career, because you've been there from really, I think, journalism as we would have known it in its most traditional sense to modern media. So I'd love to get your thoughts on watching the landscape change to begin with.
28: Yeah, well, that's right. I mean, when I started my cadetship, it was the last year of typewriters in the newsroom. And we got these visual display units, VDUs they were called, and that was the modern computerized word processor. And here we are now producing videos with our stories and doing these long-form investigations with things called podcasts, which has been my lot since 2018. And I mean, it's remarkable that technology has taken the stories that we can unpack and investigate in Queensland or Victoria or anywhere in Australia and make them relevant on the other side of the world where people with AirPods and time on their hands download our yarns and become completely immersed in them. It's it's a great thing, and I think it is prolonging storytelling and making the kind of journalism that I like to do very relevant.
2: I want to go way back because covering the fall of the Berlin Wall, like what was that like?
28: Yeah, look, I have to confess that as a 22-year-old, newly posted to the London office of News Corp, I really had little idea about what I was doing. I muddled through and I just was in the right place at the right time. And it was breathtaking being in Berlin. Then I was actually on a West German government-sponsored press trip.
2: As you do.
28: They wanted to take London correspondents into West Germany with a day trip to East Berlin as well. And it was right around the time that the protests for reunification were developing. So, I was literally in the right place at the most extraordinary historic time. And while there, as the wall was coming down, I was getting these very ambitious requests from editors in Sydney, including one from the editor of the Daily Mirror, which was the racy afternoon tabloid. And he wanted me to go and somehow extract several cubic meters of Berlin Wall and then organise for it to be shipped to Sydney so that he could chop it up or have people chisel it into thousands of tiny pieces that readers would receive as a special gift.
2: And what did you tell him?
28: Yeah. I pulled it off. Yeah.
2: Oh, you did it.
28: Well, not me personally. Thank goodness. I don't think Media Watch was watching at the time.
2: Oh, don't worry about them.
28: They were around. But, I was able to make contact through some dodgy German bars and pubs with some men who were prepared to go out in the middle of the night with the right equipment, and they did it. At least they told me they did it. I didn't want to risk life and limb supervising them, so I set them off with the cash to take on that task, and they came back with photographic evidence and the content.
2: Have you got a little piece for yourself?
28: Oh, I've got lots of it in the garage. Yeah.
2: It's amazing. A little souvenir. Hey, we're getting some text messages about you. Hi, Jackie. I admire the work of Hedley. It's riveting. It's riveting and terrific listening, but he has really seen justice delivered. The work on Shandy Blackburn exposed serious issues with the DNA lab in Queensland. His team and he are giving the voiceless a voice, so please tell him thank you, says Julie.
28: Oh, that's very kind. Thank you very much, Julie. Yeah, we love doing this work. I won't say it's always smooth sailing. It's a bit of a roller coaster, and we have some very challenging times. And like now, I mean, we have a series on foot, which is exhausting. There's a lot more work to do, and you always worry that you're going to miss something or make an error. But we rely so much on the listenership and people who know something to contact us while a series is unfolding, because these are live investigations, and because the episodes drop one a week, you can listen to one and then still, if you know something, get in touch and have your information checked out, hopefully corroborated for inclusion in a later episode that can make a difference, that can help the police follow a new lead or a new line of inquiry, even in a long, old, cold case.
2: Well, I think the teacher's pet was so extraordinary in that way too. Like, it sort of disappeared, didn't it, because of the legal, because of the court case, and then had to come back. I'm going back into my memory. Is that right?
28: Yes. No, that's absolutely right.
2: Yeah.
28: So after Chris Dawson was charged over his wife Lynn's murder, and that charge occurred as we were producing the last intended episode of the series in December 2018, the DPP in New South Wales wrote to us and said, look, he is facing a murder trial and this podcast series is up, and we are concerned that, it potentially could be prejudicial to, his prospects if the jurors listen to it. So we said, look, we'll take it down in Australia, but it will remain up outside Australia because the jurors, of course, would be coming from Australia and they wouldn't be living in America or the UK. So it continued playing in its original form around the world. But in Australia, it was down until he was convicted at the end of August 2022.
2: And I know our listeners would love to get your thoughts on this. Like, it really was the most extraordinary journalism. And as you said, like that model of podcasting where people were contacting you as you were putting out episodes with new information. But I always felt for Lynette's family in this situation and your close relationship with them. But the fact that her body has never been found and that Chris Dawson now has dementia, do you fear that we'll never find out where she is?
28: Jackie, I think that is almost certainly going to be the outcome, sadly. There won't be, unless Chris has a very unusual attack of conscience and decides to disclose before he's lost his marbles, or someone close to him does, who knows, then, I fear that's right. And Lynn's family, well, they're not happy about that. I think they've accepted that. Mm. Certainly Lynn's brother and sister, Pat, they've had a success in seeing their former brother-in-law convicted after, after 40 years. And they're still so relieved and glad about that. And having the friendship with them is a great bonus for me. And we caught up recently in Scone, actually. I was down there, and Greg, who is Lynn's brother, he lives not too far away. So he drove over with Marilyn, who's lovely, his wife, and we had a terrific catch up in Scone and a dinner and a breakfast the next morning. They're wonderful people, and they endured years of not knowing.
2: It is honestly, I'm sure most of our listeners, if you haven't listened to it, it is just some phenomenal reportage. But you also have a new podcast, and that's why we wanted to get you on the program today. It's called The Poisoned Wife, and it's a Victorian crime.
28: Yes, it's the first one that I've done in Victoria, and I've spent quite a bit of time in Bendigo, which is a beautiful city, and unfortunately some very dark deeds unfolded there 40 years ago when Rosalind McQueen, a young mum who was 5.5 months pregnant, and she had a 2-year-old toddler running around the house, and she died from strychnine poisoning. And it's a harrowing death. Strychnine is a terrible way to go. And the police didn't know it was strychnine for 3 months. So there was no crime scene when she died, even though she was a very healthy woman looking forward to the birth of a little boy. Mm. And it took 12 weeks for the results to come back from the lab in Melbourne that showed a heavy dose of strychnine had killed her. And then the homicide squad in Melbourne sent a detective senior sergeant, Ron Blackshaw, to Bendigo with another senior detective, Nick Furlong, and several scientific officers, one of whom I just interviewed a short time ago. He's got a fascinating story to tell about it. And they ultimately charged Roz's husband, Ray McQueen, with murder. There was a younger girl involved, a 16-year-old girl who Ray was completely infatuated with. And she'd been a family babysitter and a friend of Roz's as well. And the police decided that was the motive. A coroner agreed and made a finding that Ray had administered strychnine to his wife and maliciously set out to murder her and had murdered her. And he also charged Ray McQueen with that murder. It's really important to emphasise, though, that Ray has always denied having anything to do with it. He says his wife would never have committed suicide. He doesn't know why or how she died of strychnine, but he said that he had nothing to do with that. And although a Supreme Court murder trial was scheduled for 1988, it didn't go ahead, and that's because the evidence of two women ended up being knocked out by the judge during pretrial arguments, and we're going to go into that in one of the episodes.
2: Hedley, I'm sorry, we've run out of time. I would have loved to have talked to you for longer. It's just love your career, yeah. And I find your report is just absolutely fascinating. So the podcast, it is available now. It's thepoisonedwife.com. Thanks so much for your time this afternoon.
28: Thank you, Jackie. 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
3: Hello, Dan Belling, Transport Victoria. In Ormond, an oversized truck has broken down on North Road. It's eastbound at Grange Road, blocking two lanes at the lights. So looks like just the right lane getting through at the moment. Long delays on approach. You want to consider heading down to Centre Road instead. Cheltenham Road in Dandenong, it's closed between Foster Street and Hammond Road until late September for works to connect the new road underpass to Cheltenham Road and the Princes Highway. Take Frankston Dandenong Road and the Dandenong Bypass around the closure. And in Deer Park, congested run north up Robinson's Road to the rail underpass.
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2: I need to go now straight to Superintendent Zorka Dunstan from the Northwest Metro region about this horrific assault of a child and his mother in the city. Thanks for joining me today, Superintendent.
10: Yeah, thanks for having me. You can call me Zorka, that's fine.
2: Zorka, great. So the man's been arrested, but can we just talk about the injuries and what happened to the boy and his mum first?
10: Yeah, so the mum was with her 3 boys and they were walking on the footpath just outside the Melbourne West Police Station. So they were heading up north. As they were walking up, a male, a 27-year-old male who we know is from Sunshine West, he was walking south, just walking past them. As he's walked past, he's just randomly punched the 10-year-old boy, caused him to fall down, knocked him back. As he's done that, he's continued walking, and mother's attending to a child, and then he's come back, he's grabbed scissors and from his bag, and then he's got her into a headlock and started just randomly stabbing her into her back and into her back shoulder area. And when that's occurred, fortunately for us, we had a citizen who's just jumped on top of the male. He's able to pry off the woman, the mum, and while he's done that, two others have assisted in pinning him down, and then she was able to sort of move away from with her sons. Her other two sons moved away from that area, and they weren't injured. But it was horrible. It was horrific. It was horrible to even witness.
2: So I understand you witnessed it, Zorka?
10: Oh, I didn't actually witness it myself. I did see the footage, but others were witnessing it as it occurred. There was a number of people, the bystanders, watching. But, yeah, fortunately we had those men who intervened and were able to pry him off and stop it from being a lot worse than it already is.
2: So did you, as a police officer, were you all upstairs, though, and could see?
10: Yeah, I was upstairs. I didn't actually see it myself. I just came down as soon as I heard about it. As I came out, Mum was being treated by the ambulance. Her sons were sitting next to her. One of the boys who wasn't injured, he was crying, so I just came and gave him a hug and tried to console him, and we took him over to the police museum just to, you know, keep him distracted while Mum was being treated. She was in fairly good spirits considering the circumstances, but I just feel for the boys who had to witness that. That was just horrible.
2: So we've got a 10-year-old boy who was punched in the face, and then were the brothers younger or older?
10: Well, the brothers were older. So one was 11, one was 16. The boy I was sitting with, he was 11 years old. The 10-year-old boy, he was in fairly good spirits considering. No life-threatening injuries, which is, you know, a good news given the circumstances. But just a horrible situation, and I just feel for the family. Like, I can't imagine what those boys are going through.
2: No, and also to have your mother put in a headlock and repeatedly stabbed with a pair of scissors in front of her children in broad daylight.
10: Yeah, horrific, horrific. I've got kids and I could not imagine how my kids would feel having to experience that. So that poor kid, he brought me to tears. Like, I sat there and gave him a hug because I just felt for him. It was just horrible. So I'm just glad we had those people intervene as they did, which I'm so grateful for, and we'll definitely be looking at some sort of recognition for their efforts because I have no doubt it could have been a lot worse.
2: So if those people and that particular first man who jumped on him wasn't there, we could be having a very different conversation today?
10: Likely, very likely. So the police were there within a minute, but without a doubt, their intervention made a big difference.
2: Oh, I just can't believe we're having this conversation. So is it correct to say the man is known to police in Victoria, New South Wales and Western Australia?
10: Correct, but nothing extensive, so nothing to flag, you know, serious concern from ourselves. But in saying that, obviously, we believe he's had some sort of a mental health episode. He wasn't fit for interview. We still haven't interviewed him. But, yeah, we can't explain why it happened. We checked to see if there's any CT links or anything like that. There's absolutely nothing there. So just complete random violence.
2: And was he on bail?
10: No, he wasn't. Wasn't on bail. So, yeah, known to police in smaller matters, you know, other matters like family violence and the rest of it, but there's no outstanding matters that, you know, would bring him to our immediate attention.
2: And to describe to our listeners as to where this happened, we're talking just across the road or just next to the main headquarters of Victoria Police.
10: It was a footpath, like just outside the police station. But I did say earlier, and maintain this is horrific anywhere. Like, it shouldn't happen anywhere. So it doesn't matter if it's outside the police station. Even though the police were there within a minute, it was the citizens that made the difference. And I'm, again, so grateful that they were there and they intervened the way they did.
2: And so the 10-year-old is at the Royal Children's and his mum is at the Royal Melbourne, is that correct?
10: Yeah, that's correct. So they're both being treated and just making sure they're okay.
2: And why was the family in Melbourne today? They were visiting from Phillip Island?
10: Yeah, they came from Phillip Island. I'm not entirely sure why they were down. We sort of didn't get to that detail, but, they were visiting into Melbourne.
2: Well, thank you for speaking to me. That is Superintendent Zorka Dunstan from the Northwest Metro Region. And what an excellent police officer to interview, who talks like a real person and answers every question. So kudos to her as well. But what a nightmare. Like, your three kids aged, we've got a 10-year-old, an 11-year-old and a 16-year-old out with their mother, and they have witnessed not only their brother being punched in the head, but their mother being put in a headlock and repeatedly stabbed with a pair of scissors. And what a wonderful person that Good Samaritan is. And as she says, let's give him all the bravery awards and all of the other people that, went to the aid of this woman. But to think about that happening in our city at 1 o'clock in the afternoon on the footpath outside the Victoria Police Centre, just disgusting. John, hello.
5: Yeah, Jackie, I'm trying to control myself, but I'm so angry. Those kids are traumatised for life.
2: They are.
5: You know, what's going on in Victoria? It's just out of control. I'm too scared to let my little nephews go out after hearing that.
2: I know, and you've come into the city from Phillip Island as well. John, thank you. All right. We are coming up to the 5 o'clock news. So after five, we'll take your calls on that. And our thoughts, obviously, with the mum and all of her sons, like to witness that happened to their brother. And then Zorka saying, I had to sit there and he was crying, the little 11-year-old boy. Like that will stay with him for the rest of his life. We'll take your calls on that. And we'll also speak to the Whitehorse, got a few mayors coming on the show today, the Whitehorse City Council Mayor, because she's going to give us her thoughts on what the SRL will mean. It goes right through the Whitehorse City Council area, means for them and the community. So 133 693, drive at 3aw.com.au, or you can text us 0477 693 693.

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1: 14 degrees in Melbourne, partly cloudy tomorrow, a top of 15. It's 5 o'clock. Good afternoon. I'm Jordan Tunbridge. A mother and her 10-year-old son are in hospital after a terrifying random attack in the heart of Melbourne. The boy was punched and stabbed with scissors outside Victoria Police headquarters this afternoon. His mother then stabbed when she rushed in to protect him as her two other children watched on. Superintendent Zorka Donston says a passerby raced to their aid.
2: We had a citizen immediately intervene. He's jumped onto the 27-year-old male. He's grabbed him off the female. And in addition, we had two other citizens also come and assist him with pinning this male down. It's heroic. Like, without a doubt, without their intervention, it could have been a lot worse. So we are so grateful for their assistance.
1: Disgraced talent manager Ralph Carr has been sentenced to 6 years jail with a 4-year minimum for raping a woman. The 66-year-old cried as County Court Judge Frank Gucciardo imposed a non-parole period of 4 years.
3: Your conduct was appalling. Rape is a crime of violence. This was committed by you in an egregious breach of trust and predatory opportunistic upon a young woman who admired and had reposed a significant amount of trust in you as an employer and as a friend.
1: Premier Ben Carroll is pushing on with the suburban rail loop despite his former mentor declaring it a dog of a project. Stephanie Wacklewick reports.
4: Former Senator Stephen Conway helped guide Ben Carroll from federal advisor to a Victorian minister, but it seems Mr. Carroll is no longer taking his advice, Mr. Conway urging him to scrap as much of the SRL as possible.
5: This is a dog of a project that the previous leadership committed to.
4: The Premier insists the cost of Stage 1 from Cheltenham to Box Hill still stands at $35 billion, but scaling back overpasses, walkways and car parks, winding up a community grants program and the Suburban Rail Loop Authority, and conducting an independent technical review could save as much as $2 billion.
6: The changes are in common sense, without all the bells and whistles.
4: There's still no update to the cost-benefit analysis or an estimated cost for the north and west stages of the SRL. Shadow Minister Matthew Guy is demanding the government reveal the contracts.
7: It makes no sense, nor is believed that the costings from 2018 stand up today.
4: Stephanie Wacklewick, State Parliament, Melbourne.
1: The Richmond Football Club claims a group of its players are embarrassed over their behaviour during Mad Monday celebrations. Vision has emerged of shirtless Tigers players whipping each other with belts at Garfield Hotel. Richmond denies they were referencing the Sydney Swans scandal. Finance, the All Ordinaries closed up 58 points, one Australian dollar trading at 71.47 US cents.
0: When Bear started, the funeral industry said easier, affordable funerals were impossible. But 50,000 families later, Bear's proved them wrong. Bear, funerals made easier.
1: Melbourne Vice Captain Jack Viney trained strongly today as he edges towards a return to senior football. Viney has been dealing with back and Achilles issues this year and is yet to play a senior game for the entire season. D's coach Stephen King says Viney has a chance to play their do-or-die clash with Carlton on Saturday night.
8: What I do know is that Jack is a Melbourne man, plays the game in a way that's built for finals, so there'll be no questioning of what he'll bring. It'll be up to AFL intensity. It's just for how long he can sustain it, and then also making sure that we look after him, that he's ready as well.
1: Took Miller is set to finish his career with the Gold Coast Suns, signing a multi-year contract extension. The 30-year-old extending his contract a further 3 seasons through until the end of 2030. And that's the latest news and sport.
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11: Hello, Dan Belling, Transport Victoria. In Ormond, a truck carrying an oversized load has broken down on North Road eastbound at Grange Road, blocking two lanes at the lights. Consider Centre Road. Western Freeway, a solid run from the Ring Road west to Hopkins Road, 27-minute delays. Calder's also building from Keilor Road to Calder Park Drive, as is the Hume Freeway north off the Ring Road to O'Hearn's Road. And in Dandenong, Cheltenham Road is closed between Foster Street and Hammond Road until late September as part of level crossing removals. Use the Princes Highway, Frankston Dandenong Road and Dandenong Bypass.
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10: 3AW Melbourne weather. Escape the everyday in just 40 minutes on board Sea Road Ferries car and passenger ferry, departing from Sorrento and Queenscliff every day.
1: Cloudy tomorrow, medium chance of showers, a top of 15 and overnight low 9. Thursday, partly cloudy, 16. Friday, cloudy, 18. Saturday, cloudy, 16. Sunday, partly cloudy, 16. And Monday, cloudy, 19. On the bay's easterly winds, about 10 knots, waves below a metre. It's 13 at Moorabbin, 14 at Coldstream. In the city, 13 degrees. I'm Jordan Tunbridge on Melbourne's own 3AW.
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16: It is 7 minutes past five. Thanks for your company on Drive. In a moment, I will be speaking to Kirsten Langford, who is the mayor of the Whitehorse City Council, because her jurisdiction covers not one but two SRL major stations, so Box Hill and Burwood, because the Premier has announced today a $2 billion cut to the SRL. And I just wonder in real terms, what is this going to do for amenity? And is the SRL actually going to connect to any of the current and existing network? And Liam, on the attack in the CBD, hello.
17: Yeah, hi, Jackie. Look, I just wanted to say, I think that as Victoria, we need to stop wasting money on building statues for plebs like Daniel Andrews and giving massive, super payouts, yes, to people like Jacinta Allen. And we should be spending that money on building statues to honour people like this who put themselves in danger and go out of their way to help their fellow Victorian, not to people who have literally destroyed this state and are the reason that attacks like this happen on a daily basis.
16: Liam, let me give you, thanks to Amazim, a 240 gig data pack plan. 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All right, joining me in the studio now is Kirsten Langford. She is the Whitehorse City Council Mayor. Hello.
18: Hello, Jackie. How are you?
16: Look, I'm well. Now, obviously the Premier's made a big announcement today, and I thought it would be good to get you on because you're sort of in the thick of it all, aren't you, really?
18: We certainly are, and we knew nothing about this announcement until it came onto the media this morning. So as a council, we weren't briefed, and it meant that we can't consult our community or represent our community when we don't know what's actually going to happen. So
16: has that been a recurring theme with this government in terms of the SRL and major development, that you don't get a say?
18: I think that the issue is that even when you do have a say, they don't necessarily listen to you. So let's take a point in case, the Box Hill Brickworks, which is an area of open space near the Box Hill SRL station. It's the last area of open space, 7 hectares, and the community has been advocating, and the council, for this to be open space for quite a long time. And the SRL has decided it's going to be high-rise residentials with 10-storey buildings, and the open space will be 5% of that 7 hectares, which is just the space between the buildings. We lose the sunlight. And the new linear park proposed, or it's not a linear park, it's actually an oversized nature strip, proposed on White Horse Road, isn't going to be a place where kids can kick a footy next to 4 lanes of traffic and a tram line. That's the sort of issues that we're having as a community, and we're not being listened to.
16: Okay, so today the new Premier, Ben Carroll, he's announced this $2 billion cut to the SRL, and I think it will really affect your area, because he's scrapping the underground station interchanges at Box Hill and Glen Waverley, and ditching pedestrian bridges at Burwood and Cheltenham. But let's just talk about Box Hill for a second. Like, essentially what will happen now is, instead of people being able to cross from the new SRL into the existing station network, they're going to have to pop up above ground. They're going to have to walk through the Box Hill Shopping Centre, cross the road, and then join the other network. Like, have you, so you had no eyes that was be changing at all?
18: Well, this was the original plan, and council advocated for this underground concourse or access between the two stations. But now we're going back to the original plan. So how much are we actually saving? How much is the SRL actually saving on this when we're going back to what was originally there?
16: What do people say in the Box Hill and Burwood areas about the SRL? Because the government maintains it's a project that's popular, that people want, who live in those areas.
18: Look, we don't say, we're not against densification, but if we're going to put densification into these areas because of the SRL, we must have open space so that we can have livability, and we're not hearing that from the suburban rail loop or from the government. And these cost cuts that were announced today, as you say, at Box Hill Station, what's going to happen if you're a mum with a pram or someone in a wheelchair? How are you going to get from the current railway station to the suburban rail loop station? People aren't going to not do that. They're going to struggle with that.
16: So is the issue that your constituents would say that they don't get to have a say, and that it's becoming is there too many high rises in the area? Because Box Hill does have high density already.
18: We're happy to have high rise in Box Hill where the current densification is occurring, but let's not move it into the suburban or the suburban areas or into open space where we can have that Box Hill Brickworks Parkland, a place where we can actually enjoy, because once that space is gone, it's gone forever. It's gone forever, and it means that we lose the sunshine, and it means all these kids who have little verandas that are going to live in Box Hill, where is their backyard going to be?
16: And do you think people want to live like that?
18: I think, look, we have to provide a diverse type of housing types, whether it's apartments or units or granny flats in the back of people's gardens or houses. We have to provide a variety so people can choose where they want to live.
16: And what about Burwood and the station set up there?
18: Very concerned about that.
16: Okay.
18: The removal of that pedestrian crossing will mean that in the future we will see a child or a uni student die there. So instead of having a pedestrian crossing, we'll have three crossings in a very small space across the road from this proposed suburban rail loop station.
16: So do you think it's putting people's lives at risk not having the pedestrian bridge?
18: Oh, of course, because we're going to have all of this traffic chaos on a 70K, currently that's a 70K road, and then we have trams going through there at 80Ks. So how, you know, when kids want to catch a train or catch a tram, they run onto the road. They may not wait at the pedestrian crossing. And even when they do and the lights start flashing red, they'll run across the road. It's going to be a very, very busy area. And we have another 6,500 apartments going into that area at the suburban rail loop station and at that Mount Scopus site, where there is very little open space, and all of these people coming in, and they're going to want to use the suburban rail loop station. How are they going to get across Burwood Highway safely?
16: Does the government engage with you at all in general? I know you said you weren't told about today's announcement, but do you have a relationship with the state government at the moment in relation to the SRL and planning changes?
18: We do have a relationship with them, but we often hear about the changes after the fact.
16: And what do your fellow councillors and your constituents think about that?
18: Look, the reviews are mixed. We have to work with the government of the day. That's necessary to get the best value for our constituents. But if the suburban rail loop was cancelled today, for example, we have a big problem in Box Hill. We have more than 50 businesses that have left Box Hill because of the compulsory acquisition of all the buildings around that area.

0: You do.
1: Some really incredible businesses and some great festivals like the Lunar New Year. How do we keep people coming back to Box Hill? So we're working very hard from an economic development perspective to ensure that. And the grants that have been now cancelled by the SRL going forward will mean that many local businesses and local community organisations won't have an opportunity to actually do things for the community and attract people back from a business perspective.
0: Oh, yeah, because I didn't make this clear to our listeners. So it means that the changes that we're discussing about high rises and the concourse, yeah, that's all been scrapped underneath. But there was also a fund, right, to help businesses survive this period and to get people engaged. So they've scrapped that as well.
1: The grants fund, yeah. So they've only done the first lot of grants and now they're not going to do any more.
0: Hmm. So how would you describe the way you've been treated by the state government?
1: Look, I think that we work with the state government as we can. We just work with what the information they give us. And when they don't brief us and we have announcements like this, it becomes much more difficult in terms of communicating what the community needs, what the people who live there need, and representing that to the government, because they just make a decision and they don't consider the consequences haven't been discussed with council. So we find it much more difficult when we don't know what's going on.
0: It's been great having you in. This is Kirsten Langford, who is the mayor of the city of Whitehorse. Thanks so much for talking to me today.
1: Absolute pleasure.
0: Okay, 133693, drive at 3aw.com.au. If you live in the Box Hill or Burwood area, particularly near this gasworks, old gasworks site or brickworks site, let us know, because what the mayor's saying there is essentially they would like to have more open space there, or at least maintain some open space. This is the whole thing about high density living everywhere around these stations. Do you want your kids to be kicking the footy on the side of a highway? 133693.
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3: Hello, Dan Belling, Transport Victoria. In Ormond, heavy haulage now reversing up to a truck that's carrying an oversized load. It's broken down on North Road, eastbound, at Grange Road, blocking two lanes at the light, so consider Centre Road instead. Heaviest of our freeways remains the Western Freeway, 26-minute delays from the M80 Ring Road out to Hopkins Road. And Templestowe, it's busy on Bulleen Road and Manningham Road, and in Bulwer North on Doncaster Road over the Eastern Freeway, both detour routes for the closure of Thompson's Road, closed between Bulleen Road and the Eastern Freeway outbound entry.
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3: It is 20 minutes past five. If you live in the Box Hill area, and or if you've been down there recently, describe it for me, because I'm getting a lot of messages. I was in Burwood the other day, but I did not go to Box Hill. And I'm getting a lot of messages. Hi, Jackie. Just as a matter of interest, have you been to Box Hill recently and seen the ridiculous size of the buildings? It is disgusting. Grumpy ex-Whitehorse resident. So 133-693-drive@3aw.com.au, or you can text us 0477-693-693. Margaret, I think, is from Burwood. Hi, Margaret.
4: Yeah, hello, Jackie. How are you?
3: I'm good. Go ahead.
4: Look, yeah, look, I'd just like to make a comment. I live behind Deakin University and watched the station going up, and I've been a long-time person and operator from Box Hill, and it is just disastrous. There is no need for the amount of building that's going on at the moment. I feel like I live in a building site. And as the Kirsten said, there's no consultation with the council. So how on earth are we as residents meant to make a good decision? We don't know what's going on.
3: So what's your area like now? Like, what is the noise like and the construction like?
4: Look, the construction over on the other side of the highway is pretty ordinary, you know, and it's all blocked off. Before, we used to have little windows so we could see what was going on. Now we don't. Mm. You know, it's all blocked off, and honestly, it's just a nightmare to move around.
3: Okay. Margaret, thank you. Margaret lives in Burwood. So if you live in the part of the SRL, Cheltenham, Burwood, Box Hill, let us know what it's like. And Alan on Crime in the City, hello.
5: Yeah, g'day. How are you, Jackie? How's things?
3: Yeah, really well. Go ahead.
5: Yeah, look, I'm rural, right, and I've actually taken my kids to the city so many times, and they have had an eye-opening experience. But this sort of shit now, you know, like as a parent, you're going to be doubting everything, you know? It's just, I don't get it. Yes, I understand there's so much bullshit going. Sorry, I swore.
3: That's fine. All good. Alan, yes, I understand. Alan, thank you. All right. 133-693-drive@3aw.com.au. Another issue, I touched on this yesterday and we sort of got caught up and we were waiting for a statement from police, but there's been this incident around the Malvern area over the last couple of days of a person that's been going to outside schools and sporting clubs and handing out Pokemon cards to the kids. And understandably, parents and those who live in the area are concerned. On the line now is Elsie, and she's a mother of some children in that area. Hi, Elsie.
6: Hi, Jackie. Thanks for having me.
3: That's okay. So on Facebook and social media, for those who aren't living in the Malvern area, like, it seems like this has been an escalating behaviour involving this person, and the community is, I believe, quite understandably worried about it.
6: Yeah, from my understanding, he's really not perturbed by police going up to him. They can move him on, but they can't do much else because at this point he's committed no crime. There is no crime with being a creep and handing out Pokemon cards to kids. But what does it take before we can actually take action on these sorts of people? I'm just really concerned. With the amount of attention that this person is getting off police, he's still turning up at training, he's turning up at train stations, he's wearing a mask, but then at times he's taking it off.
3: Like a medical mask?
6: Yeah, yeah.
3: Right. Yeah. And so he's been to the footy club or the cricket club there, some schools and as you said, the station?
6: Correct. Yes. Yes. East Melbourne Station, he's been seen at. Police are aware, but they just can't do anything at this point.
3: And so does he tell the kids to come over or does he walk up to them?
6: I am not privy to that sort of information. I'm just seeing lots of posts on the Facebook local sites. So I think that's the only thing I have.
3: Is the issue here, I guess, is that police can't charge, like you need him moved on. I would have thought they would have had move on powers to make him stay away.
6: Yeah, I think they can move him on for 24 hours and that's the most they can do. And so I feel that the Malvern community is probably quite on alert now, those that are on those sorts of Facebook sites. But if he does move on to a new community, well, then what happens there where we just have another community that isn't aware where he can potentially take things further?
3: Yeah, fair point. Elsie, thank you. Elsie's got some kids in the Malvern area. Police did give us a statement. They say they've responded to reports of a male observed providing children with Pokemon cards in the Malvern area. Investigators have now spoken to this man and determined no criminal offence has been detected. I guess you just got to drill into your kids, don't you, that if someone's doing that, don't go near them. It makes me feel rather uncomfortable.
2: Census night was Tuesday, the 11th of August. There's still time to complete. In the census, every answer matters. Authorised by the Australian Bureau of Statistics, Canberra.
7: Hello, Dan Belling, Transport Victoria. In Ormond, heavy haulage now reversing up to a truck that's carrying an oversized load. It's broken down on North Road, eastbound at Grange Road, blocking two lanes at the light, so consider Centre Road instead. Heaviest of our freeways remains the Western Freeway, 26-minute delays from the M80 Ring Road out to Hopkins Road. And Templestowe, it's busy on Bulleen Road and Manningham Road and in Baldwin North on Doncaster Road over the Eastern Freeway, both detour routes for the closure of Thompson's Road, closed between Bulleen Road and the Eastern Freeway outbound entry.
2: Mornings with Tom Elliott.
8: Ben Carroll, Premier of Victoria. 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Which is the genuine Ben Carroll?
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3: It is 29 minutes past five. Yesterday I spoke to Christine, who called in about, and this is interesting, right, because it kind of links to the SRL too in a smaller way, but at the Maroondah City Council, Christine rang in about a little parklet that she said all the kids use, the dogs will walk there, it's a nice little parklet in that area. And so we contacted the Maroondah City Council, and they have given us a statement because Christine was saying they're going to sell our public park to the local aged care facility. And they actually have given us a statement, and they said that they are currently they're currently speaking to this Donwood Aged Care Services, and that they've committed that any future development of the site, they will ensure the space remains publicly accessible. Council is seeking to establish formal legal arrangements that would focus on the protection of the issues. They say the development application from Donwood would require council approval. Look, there's one, right, where the council's like, we're broke, let's sell this parkland to the aged care people. And two, you look at the SRL, and speaking to Kirsten, the mayor there, like, who wants to live in high-rise apartments with little tiny slits of sunshine? And I think that's what the government doesn't, when they talk about value capture, so this is essentially this mythical way that they're calculating the value for money of the SRL, that developers will pay more money to have high rises above the stations because people are going to want to live there. But is that the way we all want to live? 133693, drive at 3w.com.au. And another issue on a lighter note that we're going to be talking about this next half hour is Macca's. Do you use Macca's drive through? And have you been told, like a number of our listeners and indeed our producer, Sarah, who you speak to when you call up, they don't want you to use the drive-through sometimes, and you get them when you roll up there and you press the thing, the little voice tells you, oh no, sorry, you can't use the drive-through order. You have to do it via the app from your car, and then you can go pick it up. I don't know. I don't eat much McDonald's, and nor do I eat much food like that. But Jordan, are you a drive-through man?
17: I used to frequent the Elsenwick McDonald's when I was a uni student.
3: My husband used to do that too, yeah. Actually. That McDonald's, I feel sorry for those people that have to work there.
17: Exactly. Especially when you're on the way home after a night out.
3: Oh, vile, Jordan. Absolutely vile. Anyway.
17: But can't remember the last time.
3: So they're telling you now the drive-through. You've got to use the app.
17: What's the purpose of the drive-through?
3: And the people that are in the cars are like, mate, I can't use the app while I'm behind the wheel. I'm going to have to turn the car off on the road with people behind me to use the app.
17: I'd be interested to
3: hear. We're going to reach out to Macca's and ask them, if we haven't already, why they're telling people to use the app. And if this has happened to you, let us know.
17: Jackie, coming up in the news, we'll be wrapping up the big story of the day. There's been a random stabbing attack in broad daylight outside Victoria Police headquarters, of all places. A family from the Bass Coast was visiting Melbourne when a 10-year-old boy was allegedly punched in the head by a stranger. His mother stepping in, she was stabbed several times in the back with a pair of scissors. They are both in hospital, non-life-threatening injuries. Former Australian Test cricketer Will Pukowski is taking legal action against Brighton Grammar School. The Herald Sun reports Pukowski is accusing the school of mishandling his first ever concussion. Now, Pukowski was forced to retire from cricket last year at the age of 27 due to repeated head knocks. Disgraced celebrity agent Ralph Carr has cried as a judge sentenced him to 6 years in prison for the rape and sexual assault of a woman at his Melbourne home in 2023. And in sport, the AFL Awards will be held tonight. Max Gawn in line to make a record-breaking ninth All-Australian team.
3: Wonderful man, Jordan. Thank you. 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All right, coming up after this, how do you want to live? Would you live in a high-rise, particularly when we're talking to the mayor there and she's saying, but there's going to be no green space. There's some sort of nature strip that the kids can kick the footy on next to the Whitehorse Road, which is and Burwood Highway, which is two very busy roads. So there's that issue. But if you live in a high rise now, does it work for you? And do you live there with a family? And what's it like? Because this is how the government wants us all to live. And the fact that councils don't get any consultation, they don't get a heads up ahead of these announcements, it just makes me feel really uncomfortable. And Macca's, 133693. Have you been told instead of going through the drive-through, you need to order through an app? And if you're a regular drive-through user, what are you getting?
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7: Hello, Dan Belling from Transport Victoria. In Ormond, a truck carrying an oversized load broken down on North Road eastbound to Grange Road, blocking two lanes at the lights. Heavy haulage is now there to get it out of the way, but consider Centre Road for now. Western Freeway, 27-minute delays from the Ring Road west to Hopkins Road. Hume Freeway also sluggish, run north off the Ring Road out past Hearns Road and the city-bound lanes of CityLink closing tonight between Toorak Road through the Domain Tunnel to the Westgate Freeway. That's from 9:30pm for Powerline Works.
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13: 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While we work, Eastern Freeway will be closed between Chandler Highway and Tram Road from the night of the 11th of September to the morning of the 14th of September. Significant delays expected. Avoid the area if you can. 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
3: It is 22 minutes to 6. Thanks for your company on Drive. Bruce has sent me a message. Jackie, many people want to live in boxes without gardens. We are becoming more European every year. You are wrong that nobody wants to live in a high rise. They are not your audience. Give it some thought, says Bruce. I'm not saying people don't want to live in high rises. I'm asking if they do. But I think what people don't want to live in is crappily built ones with no sunlight and nowhere for the kids to play in open space. I think you need, in Europe, they have like that central kind of square and they do live very differently. And I suppose in New York and other big cities around the world too. But if you live in a high rise, let me know why you do. 133693, and do you love it? And Peter on Crime in the City, hello.
25: Hello, Jackie. Yeah, as an ex-Vic poll member and someone who knows a lot about drugs, when the representative from Vic poll was speaking about the incident today, she used the words mental health episode. You can guarantee when it all comes out, it will be drug-induced psychosis. Mm. But when it comes out, the anger will have subsided and the little article telling you it was to do with drugs will be in the middle pages of the Herald Sun, and only those who look hard will ever find out. Until we start doing something about drugs, these issues are going to become more and more prevalent. Mm. And it's got nothing to do with the fact they're illegal, they're dangerous, and it is a health issue for the user. It becomes a health issue for the rest of us when they stab us and bash us.
3: Yeah, it's so sad. Peter, thank you. And yeah, obviously that alleged offender is currently speaking with police. All right, on a brighter note, I did want to talk about this earlier in the program. So do you regularly use drive-through? Have you been told at Macca's you now need this thing called the My Macca's app sometimes to order your food? This happened to Sarah, our producer as well, and Antoinette, who's on the line now. Hi, Antoinette.
0: Hi.
3: Hey, what happened? So tell us. You were trying to just get some Macca's and then they said, no, you need to do it through an app.
0: Yeah, and I was pressed for time, but also I felt like it was dangerous. And I said, look, I'm not using my phone in the car. And they repeated it again. We're using the My Macca's app today, just like a promotional type thing. Didn't seem like a technical glitch that on their end, they just wanted to promote the app. That's what it seemed like. And I said, look, I'm not using it. And so they just took my order. And I said to them, I don't think you can ask people to use their phones while they're driving, especially, you know, a lot of young people going through and it's right on a busy corner, cars banked up and you've got cars either side of you. I said, I just don't think you can do that. Anyway, they just brushed me off and, yeah, I just thought it was something to look into at least.
3: Yeah, so you normally speak through the little speaker thing and they were like, bad luck, you need to use the app.
0: Yeah. And the speaker thing, well, the lady that was there was speaking to me, like it seemed to be working.
3: That is dumb. Yeah, I agree. Yeah. That's very stupid. Anyway. Antoinette, let me give you two bottles of De Bordelis Ancient Soils Heathcote Grenache. Delicious. But is that a thing now where you go to any, is it just Macca's? Is it other fast food restaurants where you're talking into the little speaker and they're like, sorry, you need to do this through the app? That's weird. Craig, hello.
1: Yeah, hi, how are you?
3: Good. Has this happened to you?
1: No, not at all. But I'm not a frequent Macca's drive-through user. But boy, if they want me to use the app, I'm more than happy to sit up, pull up to the window, sit there and download the app and sign up to the account and set up my credit card all while sitting at the window for my $5 coffee.
3: It's crazy. I don't know about this, Craig.
1: That'll change their attitude pretty quickly.
3: 100%. Craig, thank you. So are you being pushed onto apps more and more in real life? 1-3693-DRIVE@3aw.com.au. And speaking of being forced to do things, whether it be this app or something else, and if this has happened to you at Macca's or any other fast food place, do let us know. But in relation to the census, has anyone come knocking on your door to say, hey, you haven't done the census yet, or hey, have you done the census? We can help you with that. I didn't realise they could still be coming into your house and door knocking. It's like a new thing. And you can text us anytime, 0477 693 693. If you build it, they will come. This is Victoria. Come for the rorts, the huge bonuses, all the RDOs, all the go slow days, and it will go on. This is about the CFMEU and the big build. And Macca's ask if you're using the app today. If you say no, they take your order as normal. What's the point of using the app while you're in the drive-thru? I'm not a regular Macca's customer, so I just don't know. If you are, let me know. The text line is always open, 0477 693 693. It's all thanks to Lexus of Blackburn. Lexus of Blackburn stock levels are as strong as their barista-made coffee. Lexus of Blackburn.
24: Traffic. Got something you want to say? 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
7: Hello, Dan Belling, Transport Victoria. Near Ormond, there's eastbound delays along North Road. A truck carrying an oversized load has broken down at Grange Road, blocking two lanes at the lights. Consider Centre Road. In South Melbourne, a collision on Montague Street, city bound between Normanby Road and the entry to the Westgate Freeway is blocking the left lane. Hume Freeway, sluggish run off the Ring Road north to O'Hearn Road. Western Freeway solid from the Ring Road to Hopkins Road. There's 24-minute delays there. The Calder Freeway not too far behind. 21-minute hold-ups. Keilor Road out to Calder Park Drive.
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4: It is pretty good.
3: Is it?
4: It is pretty good because you don't have to unload the kids and things like that. You can drive
3: it's
4: through.
3: It's lazy.
4: Yeah, absolutely. It's lazy. And I'm with you. If I wanted an app, I'd order like Uber Eats.
3: Yeah, okay.
4: So it's all defending the person.
3: And so you've been asked in McDonald's to do this.
4: Every single time. I'm like, no, just shh. And the other thing that gets my goat is as soon as you make your order, go, can I please have a latte? And then just hang on, give it a breath and I'll explain what I want. I'll get a hash bread. And then just pump the brakes.
3: Okay, cool.
4: Say, hey, you actually fired me up a little bit.
3: I didn't realise so many people, there's a few listeners wanting to talk about what they order from McDonald's and drive-thrus.
4: Just relax. People will get it.
3: Mick, a Big Mac. 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I only buy coffee from Macca's, but I get rewards and free coffees all the time. Maybe you're missing out on free coffees.
4: I am missing out on free coffees, and well done, Mick. But are we really down to a matter of 15 seconds? Is that where we're getting to?
3: Yeah.
4: You come through a drive-thru, they're pretty sharp. I'll give Macca's one thing. They are pretty quick on it.
3: Yeah, I don't use these enough. Anyway, what's on the show today?
4: Oh, I can't even remember. I'm too busy fired up about McDonald's.
3: Of course. But it's all Australian, isn't it? What are we doing? Yeah.
4: Sam Doherty's going to join me. We're going to review, of course, the last round of footy and then look ahead to wildcard round. It's here. It's some fantastic games. So Sam Doherty will talk to me about that. And then Libby Birch will give us an update on all the big injuries.
3: Who's going to win, by the way? Is it too early?
4: Carlton Collingwood.
3: Oh, can you imagine? Geelong will have to play Carlton.
4: I only said Carlton because we've got quite a number of Carlton fans that work here.
3: They're everywhere. The place is a literal pit of Carlton supporters.
4: And most of them push the button so they can expose.
3: Jimmy, thank you. Jimmy Bartel with Sports Today coming up after 6. Lots of messages. Hi, Jackie. In the Macca's app, there is a provision to click pick up from the drive-thru or at the counter. Hi, Jackie. I use apps for all fast food. I had no idea about this. Easier, quicker, and you can get deals that you can only get on the app. Last Friday at Hungry Jack's, I paid $15 using the app. If not, it would have cost over $40. John says, informative program this afternoon. Thank you. What, teaching us about McDonald's apps? I had no idea. Robin, hello.
2: Hi there, Jackie. Look, I'm 86, and I love the McDonald's near me, the Bourne McDonald's. I get a free cappuccino if I spend over $5. So just now, I'm going out tonight so to a concert. So tonight, I just had a classic chicken wrap for about $10. It's just two chicken breasts. Mm. And beautiful tomatoes and lettuce and mayonnaise in a rolled pita bread.
3: Yeah.
2: A huge thing, so heavy when they hand it to me through the window. And my beautiful free cappuccino and often an apple pie for $2.50, which is really crisp. And I often get a sparkling mineral water or a cheeseburger. And I make sure when I'm home I have all the vegetables and all the healthy stuff, you know. Yeah. But just the hello at the window when you're 86 and the smile, oh, hello, Robin, you know.
3: They know you, Robin. Around there.
2: Beg your pardon?
3: Which Maccas? They know you.
2: Bourne. I go every night because for the last 2 years I've had a financial crisis brought on me by somebody. And to get up and out every night and go to historical society meetings and go to McDonald's, hi, hello. And I say to them, what are you going to be? What do you want to be? And you know, uni, what do you want to be? And all that at the windows, you know. You can have little chats at the windows. And it's just wonderful. And it's beautifully lit up, the Bourne's McDonald's round the back. You sort of drive through and place your order, then do a sort of a U-turn come round so I can watch everybody going in and out.
3: Robin, thank you. We love everyone that works in the McDonald's. Rod, hello.
15: Hello, Jackie. Look, if I like McDonald's, don't get me wrong, but if they asked me to order on an app in a driveway, I'd ask for a ham and pineapple pizza, a KFC dinner box, and a Whopper.
3: A Whopper from Hungry Jack's. Rod, thank you. We're getting a big response to this McDonald's thing. Modern McDonald's. I miss the old styles of McDonald's where in the 80s you could go in, sit down with your mates and order some burgers and take throwing your pickles at the wall. Oh, Sam, hello.
16: Yeah, hi. Geez, I must sound like a really real misery guts here, but I don't like being told to tap. Or if I can't use cash in a place, I won't go back. And secondly, with Maccas, it's junk anyway. It's putrid. They should be paying us to go through drive-through.
3: And do you know, Sam, do you know what, though? All these people seem to be raving. Honestly, we've got all these text messages, all these emails about people who are raving about McDonald's coffee. And as someone who doesn't drink coffee, Sam, apparently in McDonald's, and Jimmy Bartel said this as well, the coffee is good.
16: It's yuck. It's dishwater. An Italian will not drink water coffee from McDonald's. It's putrid.
3: Let me ask our resident Italian. Jimmy, do you drink? Sam, Jimmy the Italian says he sometimes drinks the coffee from Macca's.
16: Never. I'd rather go without.
3: Jimmy, Sam spoken, also another regular listener who happens to be Italian. 133-693, drive at 3aw.com.au, or you can text us 0477-693-693. Do you like this McDonald's coffee, and have you been forced onto the app to get better deals? Steve says on the text, hi, Jackie, I hope you're well. You will not believe this, but the legislation actually allows an exemption for people to use their mobile phones. I don't know if this is true, so I'm going to read it out, but I'm going to preface it by saying, if you're a police officer, please let me know. Steve says that you can use your mobile phone while driving in a queue like Macca's or KFC. There is an exemption to the legislation. Do not ask me how I know this. I don't know why it's stated. It's surely a dangerous act to use your phone while driving no matter what. But you know what? Legislation rarely makes sense. So 133-693, drive at 3w.com.au. Is the Macca's coffee any good? And have you been forced onto an app just in the way you live your life? Like, are you being told on apps to use it in drive-thrus for other types of drive-thru as well, like KFC? Let me know.
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7: Hello, Dan from Transport Victoria. In Ormond, heavy haulage has reversed up to a truck that's carrying an oversized load. It's broken down on North Road eastbound at Grange Road, blocking two middle lanes there at the light, so consider Centre Road. Collision in South Melbourne, Montague Street, citybound between Normanby Road and the Westgate Freeway in the left lane. Western Freeway, 24-minute delays from the Ring Road out to Hopkins Road. And later tonight, the inbound lanes of the Eastern Freeway closing between Doncaster Road and the Chandler Highway from 10 p.m. as part of upgrades. Bulleen Road will also be closed both directions over the freeway.
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1: Riding the pack beautifully, Dudley. Great hands, got it to Young, to Frederick, to goal coming up. 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
3: We have learnt something today at 2 minutes to six. The Transport Victoria website does tell us that, yes, you can use your mobile phone, and thank you, Steve, to pay at a takeaway drive-thru in Victoria. There is an exemption. And it turns out 90% of our listeners are also using this McDonald's app. Peter, hello.
25: Yes, Jackie, wait, just regarding that Macca's app, you used to be able to get a Mac Smart Meal with two cheeseburgers, small drinks, small fries for $6.95. 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It took about a year and a half to realise this, and they've changed it now. You can't get that meal deal anymore, and you have to pay $11, same price as a double cheeseburger. 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But Macca's come
3: by using the app, Peter?
25: Yes, by using the app. I used to get it every day. During work,
3: Peter, you're having McDonald's every day.
25: Yes, Jackie, I'm 6 foot and about 85 kilos.
3: So you're not fat?
25: Strong, everything. No, I work out.
3: But you eat McDonald's every day?
25: Two cheeseburgers, Jackie. We're
3: with
25: old.
3: Chips?
25: It's a small meal. Of course, chips. About chips, you got to leave the chips last. Chips have to be last.
3: See, I don't need any of this type of food, Peter, but you're still slim and fit.
25: Exactly. Work out. Miss has got me on the toes.
3: On the what?
25: On the toes.
3: On your toes. Oh, Peter. Peter eats McDonald's every... And you still eat McDonald's every day?
25: Not since they put it up to $11. Too much.
3: Peter, thank you. Peter eats two cheeseburgers and chips every single day. Well, You know, this has been a strange week on this program. We have learned a lot. We have learned that everyone's driving a Tesla that's automated. That I did not know yesterday. And today we've learned that McDonald's, you should order through the app because you can save a fortune. And people are eating McDonald's every day. There you go. Well, thanks as always for all of your calls and all of your feedback. You can email us anytime, drive@3aw.com.au, or drop me a line on Instagram. Thanks to Sarah, to Jimmy and to Carl for all of their hard work. Have a great evening and I look forward to talking to you all again tomorrow.

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1: 14 degrees in Melbourne, partly cloudy tomorrow, a top of 15. It's 6 o'clock. Good evening, I'm Jordan Tunbridge. There's been a random stabbing attack in broad daylight outside Victoria Police headquarters. Alex Riddell reports.
2: A family from the Bass Coast was visiting Melbourne when a 10-year-old boy was allegedly punched in the head by a stranger. His 30-year-old mother stepped in before she was stabbed several times in the back with a pair of scissors and put in a headlock. Superintendent Zorga Dunstan says the woman's other two children watched on helplessly before a passerby stepped in and restrained the attacker.
3: It's heroic. Like, without a doubt, without their intervention, it could have been a lot worse. So we are so grateful for their assistance.
2: Police say 27-year-old man is in custody while the mother and son are in hospital with non-life-threatening injuries. Alex Riddell, Melbourne.
1: Disgraced talent manager Ralph Carr has been sentenced to 6 years jail for raping a woman at his Melbourne home in 2023. The 66-year-old was found to have taken advantage of the intoxicated woman after she confided in him about a relationship breakup. A judge described Carr's conduct as appalling, saying he's shown no remorse as he sentenced him to a 4-year minimum. Former Australian Test cricketer Will Pukowski is taking legal action against Brighton Grammar School. The Herald Sun reports Pukowski is accusing the APS school of mishandling his first ever concussion. Pukowski was forced to retire from cricket at the age of 27 last year due to repeated head knocks. Treasurer Colin Brooks denies a $2 billion saving on the suburban rail loop is mere change down the back of the couch. Changes have been made to station designs on the first stage of the loop from Cheltenham to Box Hill, while a community grants program linked to the project will be wound up and the SRL authority will be taken over by the Victorian Infrastructure Delivery Authority. No more contracts are expected to be signed before the election. Mr. Brooks says the changes reduce the total cost of Stage 1 from almost $35 billion down to $33 billion.
4: $1 to $2 billion is not changed down the back of the couch. These savings are important in terms of bringing down the cost of this project. The Premier's right, this is an important project for Victoria's future.
1: A group of Richmond footballers deny they were referencing the Sydney Swans scandal in a viral video of their Mad Monday celebrations. The Tigers players say they are embarrassed over their behaviour after vision emerged of them whipping each other with belts at a country pub. Finance, the All Ordinaries closed up 58 points, one Australian dollar trading at 71.5 US cents.
0: The latest finance on 3AW. Book an exhilarating Lexus test drive during Lexus of Blackburn's Lexhibition. On now, LMCT 10093.
1: Essendon's new coach Mark McVay has called for all Bombers fans to realign with the club after he was named senior coach over James Hurd. It comes on the back of some groups of supporters demanding Hurd be given the top job. McVay says he hopes supporters who may not be aligned with him right now see some great change in the side's on-field performances.
5: I don't fear those people. I actually embrace how they feel, and I understand it, to be fair. I think what they need to see is obviously improvement, and they need to see who I am as a person and what I'm about. We need to surround our players with the best staff we possibly can, and we'll go to work at that. They need to be coached hard and coached well.
1: Meantime, McVay says Hurd is top of his list to bring into the football department. The AFL Awards will be held in Melbourne tonight. Demons captain Max Gawn in line to make a record-breaking ninth All-Australian team. And the soccer ball with which Diego Maradona scored his famous Hand of God goal, the World Cup, has sold at auction for $4.7 million. That's the latest news and sport.
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9: Hello, Dan Belling, Transport Victoria. In Ormond, heavy haulage has removed a truck that was broken down on North Road eastbound at Grange Road. All lanes have reopened and delays are easing. There's now a truck broken down outbound Monash Freeway after Heatherton Road. It's made it over to the left emergency lane. Speed's been reduced. South Melbourne collision, Montague Street, city-bound in the left lane between Normanby Road and the Westgate Freeway. And the city-bound lanes of CityLink closing tonight between Toorak Road through the Domain Tunnel to the Westgate Freeway. That's from 9:30pm for Powerline Works. Exit at Toorak Road and take Kingsway.
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1: Cloudy tomorrow. Medium chance of showers, a top of 15 and overnight low 9. Thursday, partly cloudy, 16. Friday, cloudy, 18. Saturday, cloudy, 16. Sunday, partly cloudy, 16. Monday, cloudy and 19. On the bays, easterly winds to 10 knots, waves below a metre. It's 13 at Frankston, 12 at the airport. In the city, 14 degrees. I'm Jordan Tunbridge on Melbourne's own 3AW.
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17: Good evening, everyone. Welcome to Sports Today and hello to everyone listening on the 3AW app. If you don't have it, just make sure you download it. It comes through nice and crystal clear. You can take it from the car inside with you wherever you go. Big show in front of us. Sam Doherty will be joining me shortly. He's normally our Monday expert, but he's our Tuesday expert tonight. And Libby Birch will join us. Of course, some big injuries coming into the finals. What will be happening with Scott Pendlebury, Braden Maynard, and of course, Brennan Cox for Fremantle. You could also join us anytime you want on the show, 133-693, and we'll chuck a couple of bottles of De Bortley your way. De Bortley Ancient Soils Heathcote Grenache sounds pretty, pretty tasty. Well, as I mentioned, he's normally on a Monday night, but he's going to saddle up for a Tuesday night. Tuesday's expert, although we don't have a real catchy song for him. He might be able to just sing something for us. Good evening, Doc.
18: Hey, you won't get me singing this time. We've got to play the tune again.
17: We'll get Antonio to find it. We might play it into the first break just to throw people off going, hang on, I think it's Tuesday. Hey, let's start with Essendon, of course. Only a couple of weeks ago, we had the announcement of Josh Fraser as the Carlton coach. Now we have an Essendon coach in Mark McVay. Your thoughts from someone who clearly has no skin in the game, just sitting back watching as a media performer. Your thoughts on Mark McVay as the next Essendon coach?
18: Well, they've definitely gone through the thorough process, mm-hmm. and they've done everything that they said they were going to do. We spoke about it last week. I think the timing was a little bit strange to do it this week, but that's their decision to be able to do that. I think he's had a good apprenticeship in terms of his time at both GWS and the Swans, definitely, as well as a decorated playing career. And I wish him all the best. It's going to be a bit of a tough gig to walk into, given where the club's at the moment. And then to be able to walk in and make instant change, I do believe will be quite tough. But got a bit fair road ahead of him, and I do wish him all the best. He seems like a terrific individual.
17: Doc, you've got experience in this space and, you know, interviewing people for potential roles and candidates, and just like everybody else, we've watched Eston, you know, almost wading through the mud at the moment. Of course, you know, they've added some great young talent. What would be the question that you'd want to ask Mark McVay, if before he got the job, you know, do you want to know about his game plan? Do you want to know how he's building it out? Do you want to know philosophy? What would be the thing you go, look, I'd love to find this out just before I give you the job?
18: Well, I think first and foremost, it'd be about his ability to build relationships with younger players, because that's what the job is. The job for a big part, given the outs that are likely to come, they're going to get younger, more inexperienced, and how does he go in that environment in terms of developing young players, building relationships with young players? That'd be number one. And then probably more the overall thought process about the direction of the club and where he sees the club, where he sees the club moving forward. That'd be the secondary part for me. Probably game plan for me probably sits a bit lower than some of the other gigs. If you're walking into a gig that is a ready-made premiership team and not premiership, but a finalist team, and you're trying to take that extra little jump, game plan becomes, I think, a bit more important up there. But in this role, it's going to be so much hard work behind the scenes in building a list and building a culture. So how does he go with that? And if you look at the clubs that he's been at, you go to the Giants in terms of their build and their repeated success in finals, and you've got Sydney who are the same. So he knows what it looks like to get it to a level that competes regularly. So how does that implement and translate to Essendon, and how long that's going to take? That's kind of, that'd be some of the questions I'd be asking if I was on the other end of the desk.
17: So I'll twist it into a different question. You spent a long time at the elite level. You had a number of coaches, even through your junior football as well. What would be a word of advice? So you're part of the Essendon board. He signs in, you put the polo on, and you just say, hey, I'll just give you my 2 cents worth. What advice would you direct Mark McVay's way?
18: Oh, I'd be directing him to building relationships with players and spending the time doing that. The as I said, the technical side of the game, I think, does come secondary in these roles. The club for the best part of the whole year have been battered and bruised in terms of scrutiny from external, scrutiny internal, change of coach. The players largely would have been kind of hoping to get to the end of the year to kind of put this one behind them, becoming with a renewed focus and really start building to build those relationships, build that culture that sits in the background. That's where you're going to spend most of your first pre-season. Ultimately, you're not going to be able to turn the thing completely around in one pre-season. I'd be staggered. There's not many coaches that have been able to do that. We're looking at one example of Melbourne have gone from largely right down the bottom, get a new coach and flip culture and game plan in one space pretty quickly. But over the space of many years of teams down the bottom, that doesn't happen that often. So I'd be spending my time in building that connection within the group and bringing everyone together in terms of the whole footy club. I think that's where you spend most of the time, and that's where my advice would go.
17: Let's have a listen to Mark McVay on how he's going to help the Bombers improve.
12: So I think the phases of the game, we can't just focus on one. If you look at the numbers, you know, we're sort of bottom of the table in a lot of areas, whether that's offense, defense, or contest. So we won't focus on one particular area. We'll focus on all three. I do want them to be brave. I do want them to play with flair, but we need to fix up our team defense. I've coached team defense for a long period of time, so it'll be a system-based team defense. We'll have a role offense, but it'll change and look differently. But we've got to go to work on that. Our players will understand that they're going to enjoy their break, which absolutely they should, but they need to come back prepared physically and ready to learn, because the system that we'll put in place, you need to understand. Otherwise, you'll get found out. And when we get all three phases going in the right direction, Essendon will fly.
17: That's pretty clear from the new coach, Doc. Just before I ask you from a player's point of view, teaching defence and contest is a great place to start. Most coaches start there because the attack is, if you're going to rank them, is probably the third one that you work on.
18: Yeah, most of the time. I think the defence just takes a little bit longer to teach, and I think that's kind of where you put your chips in on ground. And to what I said before, a lot of it is built on the connection that sits in the background. It's the trust of your teammates, just as the systematic approach to it and understanding what your role is at any given time on the field. But ultimately, that trust is something that's so built into the best sides from a defensive point of view. So understanding the kind of the scheme that they're trying to run, for a better term, is one part of it, and that does take time. But the offensive side of the game, you can leave it to kind of third and just live in that, as you said, live in that kind of raw talent, have some really loose rules around what you're supposed to do and where we'd like to go with the ball, but not, don't overcoach that part of the game. If you get two X's and O's with offense, that kind of starts to strangle players a lot of the time, and you see that across a lot of sides. So sounds like he's got a clear plan in his mind in the way that they want to play. It sounds like they're defensive-minded, but have some flair with the ball and have some brave nature about the way they play. So we'll see how that translates.

0: somewhere new, and then you have to put your best foot forward. So that's what the players will be thinking, and understanding that Mark's going to be in there day one, and you basically got your first day of school again in many aspects to be able to kind of impress and mark yourself on the club. But then there's waves across teams about how different players will feel. Some will feel excited, some will feel threatened, some will be anywhere in between that. So I always loved the opportunity to be able to kind of come in and reset a group, understand you're building a new culture under a new individual. Yes, there's parts that you'll carry on from previous years, but you're evolving your footy club, and that's the exciting nature that you get.
1: If you can't read between the lines, if there's an Essendon player driving home from wherever tonight, you'd want to be fit. And that's knowing Mark McVay. When I worked with him up at the Giants, he sets the standard himself as a coach. He'd be one of the fittest coaches getting around there. And by the sounds of it, they're getting to work on defence and around the contest. So you might want to come back in good shape to get to work. A new coach often brings in, a couple of assistants, or they've got a big say on the footy department. You see there's lots of holes to fill at the Bombers. You mentioned building the trust and connection. That's what Mark McVay has to do. What else do they have to do from a footy department point of view?
0: Well, I think get aligned across the board, and whether that's Mark bringing his own people or a joint decision between the management within footy club. I think they actually need some of their management crew in there as well. The exciting thing for Mark is, if he wanted to bring in his own group of people, is there's a pretty clean slate. There's in terms of where their footy department sits at the moment, in terms of GM of footy, I think they need a new one of those. There's multiple assistant coach roles. So that's actually quite good for an incoming coach, because it means you can build a team that you want. Sometimes there's a lag effect of coaches are still in contract across the years, and you can kind of make moves, but you can't make all the moves you want. So that's a positive from Mark's point of view. He'll be able to really bring in a team that he wants around him. But ultimately, they've got a fair bit to fix it. If you're going off performances this year and kind of the chaos that's sat around Essendon for a large part of the year, there's a fair bit to rebuild in there. But with this, with the storm that sits around clubs, sometimes it can really galvanise groups. It can really galvanise playing groups in terms of what they need to get out of it and the lessons you learn under these trying circumstances. So, what I think Mark will get, as you said, is he'll get a pretty driven group that understands that they're there to get better, and they need to come in good condition to climb off the bottom of the ladder.
1: Well, I think that the big hope is, can they bring James Hurd back into the fold? He was one clearly contending for the senior coaching job. I'll play you first Andrew Welsh on James Hurd, and then, of course, Mark McVay speaking about James Hurd.
2: I'd love to see James as part of the club going forward. He's such a fantastic football person. I feel there's significant value that James can bring, not just tokenistic, but real value that James can bring to our club, to our playing group. So certainly part of my messaging was that Mark and I want to catch up with him when the time's appropriate.
3: I love James Hurd. He's one of my best mates. And it was difficult to go through the process against a good friend. I don't fear those people. I actually embrace how they feel, and I understand it. To be fair, he's been a constant in my life since I was 17 years of age. And we spoke this morning, and the way he spoke to me of how proud of this moment for me, it hasn't broken us. We're still together, but I understand and I embrace the feelings of people that love James Hurd, because I do too.
1: Mark McVay couldn't have been any more impressive in his press conference, but bringing Hurdy back, of course, huge personality, legend of the Essendon Football Club, clearly wanted the senior coaching gig. Went to Mark McVay, who won it really impressively well. Bringing James Hurd back, is this a good thing from your point of view?
0: Well, I think it's probably a bit more on Hurdy's side, if I'm honest. I think there's part of it, and I've listened to a bit of his stuff over the weekend of him deciding what he wants to do. I think if he really wants another senior coaching gig, then potentially going somewhere else might be more beneficial for him in terms of an assistant role or something within the footy department at another footy club to kind of get outside of Essendon for a bit. I think that could be really positive for him. But equally, as you said, in terms of galvanising the football club, and he's an incredible individual and would add a lot to Essendon if he can find a role there that suits him. But I kind of see either way. I think this the kind of decision needs to be made in many aspects about what's James's ambition about what he wants to do. If he wants to senior coach, is that the best decision for him right now, or if it's just pure love for the club and he wants to help in terms of bringing the club back together and getting around the kind of the new era of Essendon, then that

0: that can be a really important role that he could play there. And there's a fair amount of humility that sits behind sitting behind someone else and going in there. But I think that if it'd be excellent for them if they could get him. I'm pretty high on James's ability and his character to be able to sit at any football club. So anyone that could get him, I think, would be a real get.
1: Very, very well said. Sam Doherty joins me. No one joins me on a Monday night, but he's joining me on a Tuesday night, of course, this evening. He'll be giving us more of his insights after this break.
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3: Hello, Dan Delling, Transport Victoria. Outbound on the Monash Freeway, speeds have been dropped to 40 at Heatherton Road. Heavy haulage there to tow a broken down truck. That's all happening in the left emergency lane. Also a breakdown in Bundoora, Plenty Road, city bound just prior to Grimshaw Street, blocking the left lane. And tonight, the inbound lanes of the Eastern Freeway will close between Doncaster Road and the Chandler Highway from 10 p.m. as part of the freeway upgrade works. Bulleen Road will also be closed both directions over the freeway up to Bulleen Park entrance. Allow extra time for the detours.
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1: Sam Doherty joins me this evening. Doc, one last one on the Bombers. Zach Merritt, of course, he tried to get to the Hawks last year. A lot of people expect him to try again this year. Mark Gervais, does he sit down and just really simply, what are you doing, mate? As soon as there's any inkling of doubt, you just go, look, we'll try and get the deal done.
0: Yeah, I think so. I think you sit down and with respect to Zach, he's had a terrific career at Essendon and has captained the club and been through a fair bit with him. I think that conversation is definitely due in terms of where it's at. But for me, I had the same opinion last year. I think it makes a hell of a lot of sense given where the club's at and the assets that could be brought in off the back of a deal for Zach Merritt. It kind of makes sense for both parties, you think. But obviously, you've got to have that conversation and make sure that that's where his head's at, that's where the club's head's at, and then you can move forward.
1: Let's have a listen to Mark McVeigh on Zach Merritt.
13: Zach and I have just met earlier as I walked in. I've got a huge amount of respect for Zach. He's done so much for the club. You must respect your champions. I'm big on that. Zach and I will sit down at the appropriate time. I think it's really important we understand the player's feelings. It's not just about the club's feelings, it's about his feelings and where he's at. I respect him. I want him to be here, but I'll listen to him as well.
1: He's got a lot to do in a short amount of time, Mark McVeigh. It'll be all hands on deck, and it sounds like that conversation will be pretty upfront and straight to the point.
0: Yeah, you'd think so. And I love the way he's speaking. Everything I'm hearing of Mark McVeigh, I'm very much enjoying. He seems like he's speaking incredibly well and understands the landscape really, really well.
1: Let's turn our attention to a couple of other topics floating around with all the Essendon appointment going on and, of course, the Swans scandal happening. The All-Australian team was dropped this week. Any notable absentees or surprises for you, Doc?
0: Well, surprise, probably the four Port Adelaide players, given where they finished on the ladder, is probably one for me. No disrespect to the players themselves in terms of the years. And this is the one thing I think gets lost in a lot of these conversations is, you know, we're trying to pick holes through some players that have played some incredible years individually. And, I'm probably more just the All-Australian team. If you're a bottom sort of team, you're kind of lucky to have one in the squad at the best of times, and you give respect to the teams that are up the top of the ladder that have guys playing significant roles that are still playing really good footy. So he's probably one. I thought probably Sheezel is probably the most stiff in my eyes. Again, from the same argument, LDU's in there, and can you have two from North Melbourne? But he's probably, from a statistical point of view, is probably one of the more stiff guys. Walshy probably is another one in that bucket, but ultimately, you're fighting over a lot of guys that have had incredible years, and trying to fit them all into one squad is a difficult proposition.
1: With all respect, so any Victorian-based West Coast Eagles fans, or if this gets back west, we are highlighting the fantastic year that Dersmer has had, and we'll be right at the pointy end of rising star voting. But because I've got Sam Doherty on the line, and he's a former Carlton champ, I'm going to ask him, which way do you lean, Jagger Smith or Harry Dean?
0: I'm Jagger Smith. His back half of the year has been unbelievable. And even to your point around William Dersmer, he's a great player. He's going to be an absolute superstar of the competition for a long period of time. There's three of them right up the top this year that I think have kind of cemented themselves as they're going to be proper good talent within the football for a long period of time. I kind of go towards Jagger over Harry Dean. I think Harry Dean's had an outstanding year, but Jagger's ability inside stoppage, but even one of the things that I respect most across the league in terms of awards is the coaches award. So I think he had 52 votes basically his first year in football. That's an incredible achievement to be able to do that, to not only be playing well for a young player, that's playing well for a player full stop in a team. To be able to get 52 is an extraordinary number. I think it was the same as Walshy in the end. So I'm leaning towards him for the rising star, definitely.
1: Yeah, it's a pretty fair assessment. Bill's been waiting patiently on the line. Good evening, Bill.
14: Good day, Jimmy. How you going, champ?
1: Good, thanks, mate.
14: Hey, Jimmy, we can send the mosquito to the moon, mate, but this afternoon or this morning, we couldn't hear one journalist's question to Mike McVeigh. Oh. My goodness gracious me, Jimmy. Oh. I thought, you know, the coach's part was bad on Friday or Saturday night or Thursday night. That was embarrassing this morning, mate. My goodness.
1: Oh, I'm with you, Bill. It's comical now, and everyone's been screaming at it in the post-match presses or the midweek ones. Surely we're not that hard up for cash as an AFL industry where we can't have one microphone. If they can do it on Oprah Winfrey or any other talk show where the person just walks up, gives the mic and says, "Hi, I'm such and such journo from Channel 7 or Channel 9 or The Age or The Herald Sun. Mark, this is my question." Like, fair dinkum. We've been crying about it for a couple of years. Just get it done. Bill, take a couple of bowls of De Bortlin. You've taken a bit of my heart as well. I am on that hill with you as well. Sam Doherty joins me, and he'll still join me after news headlines with Jordan Tunbridge.
15: Good evening. A mother and her 10-year-old son are in hospital after a terrifying random attack in the heart of Melbourne. The boy was punched and stabbed with scissors outside Victoria Police headquarters this afternoon. His mother then stabbed when she rushed in to protect him as her two other children watched on. Former Australian Test cricketer Will Pukowski is taking legal action against Brighton Grammar School. The Herald Sun reports Pukowski is accusing the APS school of mishandling his first concussion. Richmond has spoken to a number of players filmed whipping each other with belts while shirtless during Mad Monday celebrations. The Tigers say the players are embarrassed over their behaviour, but insist they weren't referencing the Sydney Swans scandal. And lawyers for Ralph Carr are planning an appeal after the disgraced talent agent was jailed for a maximum of 6 years for raping a former employee. More news at 7.
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3: Hello, Dan from Transport Victoria. Speeds down to 40 on the Monash Freeway outbound at Heatherton Road. Heavy haulage ready to tow a broken down truck in the left emergency lane. In Bundoora, breakdown on Plenty Road. Citybound prior to Grimshaw Street. It's in the left lane. Western Freeway, still a busy run west. 22-minute delays from the Ring Road out towards Hopkins Road. And if you're heading through Brunswick, Sydney Road closed between Moreland Road and Albion Street till early September due to upgrade works near the tram depot. Take Melville Road or Nicholson Street. Buses replacing trams on parts of Route 6, 19 and 58.
17: The last time Carlton and Melbourne met in a final, this happened.
18: Jockety marks, took a bounce, closed the 60 to full four. Akers! Akers! Oh! Oh! Is he kicked it? He has! Carlton a point in front. Carlton a point in front.
17: From 6:30 on Saturday night, it's Melbourne and Carlton meeting in a cutthroat wildcard final. Thanks to Macca's, 3AW is finals football.
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1: Let's have a look at the wild card games. And speaking of the wild card games, I'm not sure whether you heard during the break there, Doc, Bruce Evers' call of Blake Acres' goal versus Melbourne in the 2023 semi-final where the place just erupted. I'm going to play it for you again.
4: He kicks immediately. He kicks to Hollins, who marks the defensive side of the centre circle. Out wide to Doherty. McVie overcommitted. Doherty marked. Took a bounce. Closed the 60 to full four. Akers. Fakers. Oh, has he kicked it? He has. Carlton a point in front.
1: What kind of memories were they for you, Doc? Taking a bounce, if you don't mind, just cool as a cucumber.
0: Yeah, it was. I know. It's one of the joys of Carlton playing Melbourne in the final this week is I've just been tagged in absolutely everything over Instagram, and all of the plays come up again. No, it's been nice. I'm really looking forward to the game. Has anyone checked on Beef since that? He's won a gasket during that call.
1: No, he's too busy eating. He's eating sorry pie because the Saints aren't participating, of course, in the top 10. Hey, I just want to quickly ask you before we have a quick look at the games. That moment, or the moment for you where you kicked your goal, of course, in your comeback game where everybody at the MCG was just so proud of you?
0: They're just very different. Well, the finals from a team perspective is incredible to get there finally after so long and then have such an amazing game. But returning from cancer and being able to have that moment and represent that to all the people that have gone through a tough time or gone through cancer, that moment changed my life. So I'm definitely going to say that one was my favourite of my footy career just because of all of the stories that everyone tells me about that moment as it lives on afterwards.
1: Yeah, make sure you get Doc's book as well. It's a fantastic read. All right, Melbourne versus Carlton. The D's, if they can get the ball on the outside, they look very, very dangerous. We know the Blues are moving the ball a lot quicker, but it's still built off contest and clearance. How do you think this one's going to play out?
0: Yeah, I've done a bit of research into both the games. It's an interesting one. That Carlton's winning formula at the moment is kind of, as you said, it's built off contest and they're very good in that ground ball game and largely around that uncontested mark kind of game. That's what the phrase is brought in. That's what they've brought into as a footy team, a very simplistic version of it. But so when they're winning games of football, that's what it looks like. When Melbourne lose game of football, they lose the ground ball and have close to the same amount of marks. So they're negative 33 marks a game versus Carlton's plus 33 marks a game. So Carlton's best footy is actually built to beat the D's. So a match from a Blues perspective that is looking pretty good. But equally on the other side, when the Blues do lose, they get beaten in the contest. And Melbourne have the ability to do that. They've got the bodies to be able to do it. They've got Max Gawn. So there's going to be a huge focus on that inside battle for the game. But if the Blues are able to get their uncontested marks game, I think they really challenge the D's on the weekend.
1: How would Carlton play, or how should Carlton play Cozzie Pickett? Is it someone on him at stoppage? Is it head-to-head? Do they actually have someone that could at least nullify him to some degree?
0: I think he's one of those ones you probably put a watch on. I don't think you put someone on him straight away. He does have the ability to really rip a game apart. So they've got people to be able to play that role. George Hewitt, from an inside perspective, would be the one to be able to kind of body him up and make his life tough inside. If he goes on the outside or goes forward, then Lockie Cowan kind of has played that role, playing on those dangerous smalls. So they've definitely got people equipped with the skills to be able to do it if required. From the other side, if I'm Stephen King, I'm putting Jack Steele straight on Paddy Cripps to try and limit that inside game and nullify him. So there's a keen eye from an observer of the game, from the tactical battle of the coaches, of what they do and what they try and take off the table for the opposition.
1: We know you're tipping the Blues. Let's turn our attention to the Western Bulldogs versus Collingwood. For me, just quickly, Doc, this feels like it's going to be a battle for long down the line method. We know Collingwood likes to play in that and then, of course, hit the open side with their system. The Bulldogs the last 2 weeks have been forcing sides into going long down the line with, call it, the 50-metre defensive bubble. Everyone within 50 metres of the ball and press and press and get the outnumber.
0: Yeah, absolutely. Dogs, the last couple of weeks from a systematic defensive point of view have been outstanding. I'm expecting the Dogs to win that inside battle. Their talent is incredible in there. The key battleground for me is whether the Dogs can score or keep it in their forward half. That's kind of the piece from a statistical point of view that sits out. It's it's kind of a strength versus the Dogs are trying to keep the ball in there and they play their best footy. They play that long down the line game. They keep you there. They don't allow you to have any ball movement, which is what they just did against the D's. They did it against Carlton in the last 2 weeks. So that's what they're trying to do. Equally, the Pies for most of the year have been just that ability to be able to get out of D50 and score from D50. They played that. They haven't had to win contests. They've played in that transition moment. So it's going to be a real watch on whether the D's can slow them down and pin them there. If they can do that, then the Dogs win the game of footy. But if they can't do that, then it plays into Collingwood's transition game.
1: If you had to tip one today on a Tuesday without seeing the full sides being rolled out, who are you going for?
0: Oh, this one's a tough one because the injuries do play such a big part on who I'm tipping. I'm going to lean into Collingwood. I just think that their consistency across the year and their system, I feel like the Fly is going to come in with an incredible game plan and just shut the game down and play it in their way. So I'm leaning there now. Norton's a huge sway vote for me, whether he gets up and plays. If he can be there and compete and play well, then that goes a long way for the Dogs win the game. So I'll be keeping a keen eye on the teams on Thursday night.
1: One last one before we let you go, because we had some breaking news come to hand. GWS have farewelled Jesse Hogan. They didn't even offer him a contract. He joins Jake Stringer, who's leaving. And like a lot of people are tipping, the fact that we haven't heard anything from Toby Green is probably pointing to him departing as well. Big change at the Giants.
0: Yeah, it seems like they're going into a bit of a transition period. And I've been nervous for the team that really has to rebuild through this Tassie period. I'm just worried for whoever has to do it. And it seems like the Giants are kind of trying to get in there now and try and make a couple of moves before the Tassie comes in officially. So interested to see what other moves they make. As you said, that's half their forward line just there. So three of the starting six players for them might be there next year. They do have some young talent up there and some good young forwards. So it makes sense. There'd be a whole host of teams lining up for Jesse Hogan's signature, I would have thought. A key forward that big 60 goals in a year can aid your team pretty quickly. So there'll be a few there.
1: Actually, I lied. Last one before we let you go. Laura Spurway called me a conspiracy theorist that when I said the Zach Butters deal, it'll go down to the wire. It'll be in the last half hour of the last day of trade week. Yeah, these deals get done and they just love to hold off just to build the hype and suspense. Between day one and day 10, when do you think the Zach Butters deal will be announced?
0: Yeah, I reckon it's day 10. Yeah. Well, the fact that we don't really know, and it seems like there's going to be a fair sort of... The hard thing with it is, because there'll be the free agency period, the lodge with the team, then they're likely to match, and then it goes into the trade. So then it's how long that takes to get the trade and the best value. It's going to be a huge haul of picks and some players or whatnot, depending on what team. So that's going to take a long period of time. And I think, if you're the AFL, I think they're probably saying, hey, this one could be announced on the last day when we've got the cameras on.
1: Yeah, they'd love the old gag. No one's talking over the weekend because we all shut it down for the weekend and players haven't been spoken to. We've got these things called mobile phones these days. They're extraordinary contraptions. Should try one time. Anyway, that's my 2 cents worth. Love chatting as always, Doc.
0: Thanks, Jim. I'll see you next week.
1: Sam Doherty there. Libby Birch is going to join us after the break.
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3: Hello, Dan Belling, Transport Victoria. Outbound on the Monash Freeway, it's a busy run from before Stud Road. Removed a broken down truck at Heatherton Road, but there's now a 3-car collision prior to the South Gippsland Freeway. That's got the two right-hand lanes closed off. Emergency services are there. City-bound lanes of CityLink closing tonight from Toorak Road through the Domain Tunnel to reach the Westgate Freeway. That's from 9:30 p.m. for power line works. You'll have to exit at Toorak Road and head along Kingsway. And the inbound lanes of the Eastern Freeway closing overnight. Doncaster Road to the Chandler Highway from 10 p.m.
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1: That's right. It's time for the Deep Heat Injury Report. Some big, big injury concerns for all our combatants in the finals. And who better to get on the line than Libby Birch, of course, who just wins premierships for fun. And how's this? 31 unbeaten games in a row, 29 wins. Libby, you don't know what it's like to lose, do you?
28: And hopefully I don't have to find out soon.
1: Not at all. You just keep rolling on. It was a tight game on the weekend, but you did still triumph. So you've got the record intact. Let's turn our attention, put your physiotherapist hat back on, and let's talk about Scott Pendlebury first.
28: Yeah, so unfortunately there was a bit of, I guess, conjecture around his initial injury over the weekend just gone. Pendlebury obviously experienced some pain around the back of the knee, and the club was wondering whether it was related to that bursa behind the knee or whether there was some hamstring involvement as well. And unfortunately, upon scans, there is that hamstring strain which will sideline him for 2 to 3 weeks. We know with those older athletes, those strains are very common, and it is possible for this bursa to have already been inflamed. The bursa is where sort of the hamstring attaches at the back of the knee, and so there is a bit of a connection there where the hamstrings were really tight and pulling on that attachment, hence why the bursa was quite inflamed as well in the knee. So that's where the two symptoms of pain are coming from for Pendlebury. And of course, Maynard did a grade one MCL strain at training, so he'll be out for at least this game. But MCLs, as we've spoken about on this program before, they are easily fixed with, a week. With this grade one specifically, you can tape it quite heavily and get back for a final if you need to.
1: Just going back to Pendles, every time I think bursa, I think of Scotty Lucas with that tennis ball on his elbow. Is that the same thing? Do you remember when he had that big balloon thing that used to just go up during games?
28: Yeah, well, it's a bursa, is, as you said, a small fluid-filled sac, and it reduces the friction between the tendons and the structures, and specifically in those joints, spots at the elbow, at the knee. You've got a few in your ankle as well, at the heel. So all these spots where the tendon has high force, you need almost like a little balloon filled with fluid that stops the friction when you're, I guess, accelerating or doing powerful movements. So, yeah, that's exactly right. And they can become quite inflamed and very sore. So that there will no doubt be that pain that he has to settle down for Penderbury, but also fix his hamstring strain for the next 2 to 3 weeks.
1: Are you ready for a laugh? I sort of Googled them and I saw an old wives' tale that said you can put a book on them to reduce them. Can you reduce them?
28: I think that's the one on your hand, isn't
1: it? Yeah.
28: The one where you can slam the
1: yes,
28: book down.
1: Yes, that's what I read, because I knew we were going to talk about it tonight. So just doing a bit of research, which is not another suburb, but just another suburb of Melbourne. And can you get rid of them? Can you drain them? Can you rub something on them?
28: No, not really. That specific one in the hand is a quite, I guess, a trend that you see online when people are slamming their hand down. They whack them down. Obviously, I would say go and speak to your doctor and your physio before you whack your hand with a book. But no, it is something that he may even need to get a cortisone injection in that bursa just to settle it down, because it'll obviously be quite inflamed. And that hamstring strain, as we spoke about, you know, for an older athletes, we may possibly not see him back this year.
1: Can you imagine at the AIA Centre, hey, Scott, come over here, lay down, we're going to put the Webster's Dictionary on you.
28: I can't say the medical staff at Collingwood would approve of that one.
1: And just quickly on Braden Maynard, we've spoken about MCLs and you said a grade one. Is this one of those injuries where you can really strap up tight, you know, not too tight so it restricts movement completely, but you won't do any more damage, or with a grade one, can you make it worse?
28: No, you won't. Well, you obviously can make anything worse.
1: Yeah.
28: But the MCL is probably the best ligament that you can do in the knee. Tim English, it could be a surprise package. He's got that MCL as well, obviously missed the past 2 games, could be in for the wild card game. There's suggestions that he could make a quick return. And as I said, the MCL, you can strap it up really quite tight, and even if it does restrict movement, you should be, you know, good to play in a final, and usually most players can come back really quickly even if they are under a lot of pain. You just strap it up and come back, but it's one of the only injuries you can do that with.
1: Fremantle, Brennan Cox has had a couple of niggles towards the back end of the year. He's so important to their back rotations. He often takes the opposition's best and allows others to be freed up. He's got a moderate calf strain. Now, I've heard you and I've learned a lot from you in the last couple of years. There's good calves, bad calves. Can you play with a calf injury? What are we talking with Brennan Calf? Brennan Cox.
28: Well, yeah, calf strains are, you know, they're not something you want to get on the eve of a finals campaign, particularly a moderate calf strain. So we're looking at significant tear through the muscle, but then also potentially some tendon as well in the calf, or the aponeurosis, which is, you know, a thick fibrous tissue in the middle of your calf. And, you know, this is something that you probably can't push through 2 games of. So they've got to pick one to push through. And if you were going to push through one, you'd probably pick, you know, the prelim if you really didn't think you'd win that match. Or, of course, if you backed your team in, you'd pick the grand final. But you cannot, and I don't want to digress on this, but the calf is very, very hard to come back from. We saw Lachie Neale last year only come back for the last, you know, half of the grand final. That's how challenging it is. You need all the time you can get because it does make it worse if you play on a calf that's as bad as Brennan Cox is at the moment.
1: Can you strap them? Can you compress them? Can you do activate different muscles, or is it just bad luck?
28: There's a little story of an athlete that I know that played in a grand final and did their calf in the warm up, and they jabbed the calf so that the pain wasn't experienced during the grand final, and that tear grew from 3 centimetres to 16 centimetres over the course of the game. So you have to be very, very picky with what game you pick for Brennan Cox to come back if he comes back at all. So because the calves just do not cope if they're not fully healed.
1: You're an absolute star, Lib. Keep up your winning ways.
28: Awesome. Thanks, Jimmy.
1: Libby Birch there, who just keeps winning for North Melbourne, and so do the North Melbourne Kangaroos. They're charging towards... They're going to be tough to beat. 3 premierships in a row they're going for there in the AFLW, but that was Libby Birch with the Deep Heat Injury Report. We're going to be wrapping up the show after this break.
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3: Hello, Dan from Transport Victoria. Outbound Monash Freeway, 20-minute delays from Eastlink to the South Gippsland Freeway with a three-car collision after Heatherton Road. The two right lanes are closed. Emergency services on the scene. In Craigieburn, three cars have come together on the Hume Highway outbound prior to Amaru Road. The queuing is back to Craigieburn Road. And the citybound lanes of CityLink closing tonight from Toorak Road through the Domain Tunnel to the Westgate Freeway from 9:30 p.m. That's for power line works. You'll need to exit at Toorak Road, then head citybound onto Kingsway to reach the Westgate Freeway.
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1: Thanks for joining me on Sports Today. The All-Australian team to be announced tonight. We'll get all your reactions tomorrow night, of course, on Sports Today. The Zach Butter sweepstakes down to three, according to Cal Toomey. Geelong, the Bulldogs and Tigers with the Pies taking themselves out of the race. And repeating, Jesse Hogan has not been offered a contract by the GWS Giants. So that goes, of course, Stringer and maybe Toby Green. And West Coast is appealing Harley Reid's two-match suspension tomorrow night. They want him back, of course, for the first round next year. Thanks again for joining me on Sports Day. Stay listening here on 3AW because Money News is up next.

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1: Good evening, I'm Jamel Wills. Opposition to AI data centres is growing as the government seeks to adopt a national framework. Federal politics reporter Nelson Scott.
2: Labor will use Wednesday's national cabinet meeting to push for a unified AI framework that would force new data centres to generate their own renewable energy. But resistance is expected from Queensland and the Northern Territory, who are pushing for a power agnostic approach which would allow operators to use coal and gas to run their facilities. Energy Minister Chris Bowen argues this strategy will drive up power prices and make the grid less reliable.
3: We're against that in the Albanese government. The Chris Afula government appears to be okay with that.
2: The meeting coincides with new research showing AI data centres are only marginally more popular than nuclear power plants. A Demos poll reveals just 23% of people want a facility built in their community, with the majority concerned the centres will increase electricity bills.
1: A Jewish MP is calling on the Prime Minister to intervene and extend the Royal Commission into anti-Semitism. The inquiry is expected to hear from final witnesses tomorrow, despite originally set to run all week. The Federal Opposition and New South Wales government say extra time is needed. Liberal MP Julian Lisa says the ball is in Anthony Albanese's court.
4: Responsibility for the early end of this Royal Commission lies entirely with the Prime Minister. The Prime Minister wrote the terms of reference, the Prime Minister set the deadlines, and now it's the Prime Minister who could extend this Royal Commission. It's only his stubborn refusal to extend its terms of reference that is getting in the way.
1: A 27-year-old man's been arrested after a woman and her 10-year-old son were stabbed in a random attack in Melbourne. The boy was stabbed with scissors and his 30-year-old mother attacked when she intervened outside a police station. They're in hospital with non-life-threatening injuries. Superintendent Zorka Dunstan says passers-by intervene.
5: Any offending of this nature is horrific anywhere. It's completely random. We're horrified by it. I'm just grateful that we had people assist immediately. There's no doubt that if they didn't assist, it would have been a lot more serious.
1: The country's second largest supermarket chain, Coles, has posted a $1.1 billion profit. That's up 1% on the previous year. The profit was dulled by a $235 million payout to underpaid staff. And global ocean temperatures have climbed to an unprecedented 21.1 degrees. Researchers warn the record-breaking warmth will fuel stronger storms and disrupt global food supply. In finance, one Australian dollar buying around 71.5 US cents.
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1: New Essendon coach Mark McVee says he'd like to see James Hurd back at the club. Hurd was one of the final four candidates for the senior coaching role. McVee says they still have a good relationship.
6: He's been a constant in my life since I was 17 years of age. And we spoke this morning. The way he spoke to me of how proud of this moment for me, it hasn't broken us.
1: Richmond players deny they mocked the Swans scandal during Mad Monday celebrations caught on camera. South Sydney and the NRL have worked together on a special initiative to allow Jai Arrow to make 100 appearances for the Rabbitohs. Fast bowler Bryden Carse has been removed from England's squad for its second test against Pakistan after being arrested outside a nightclub. And round one of the Premier League has wrapped up with Chelsea defeating Fulham 3-2. That's the latest news and sport.
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9: Hello, Dan from Transport Victoria. Monash Freeway, outbound delays from Stud Road, a collision between Heatherton Road and the South Gippsland Freeway blocking the two right lanes. In Craigieburn, an accident to Hume Highway outbound prior to Grand Boulevard. City-bound lanes of CityLink closing tonight from Toorak Road through the Domain Tunnel from 9:30pm for power line works. Exit at Toorak Road and take Kingsway to the Westgate Freeway. Also tonight, the inbound lanes of the Eastern Freeway closing between Doncaster Road and the Chandler Highway from 10pm. Bulleen Road will also close both ways over the freeway.
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1: Possible showers overnight, getting down to 9 degrees. Tomorrow, partly cloudy with a top of 15. Thursday, partly cloudy with a top of 16. Friday, a shower or two and 16. Saturday, the slight chance of a shower with a top of 15. Partly cloudy on Sunday. On the bays, southwesterly winds 10 to 15 knots and seas below a metre.
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18: Yes, good evening. Welcome to the program on this Tuesday night. I'm James Willis. Great to have your company across our media network, including 2GB Sydney, 3AW Melbourne, 4BC Brisbane, 6BR Perth, 2CC Canberra, and our network stations right across the country. Another really good day for the Aussie share market. First up, the ASX 200 up 61.5 points or 0.68%, 9,164 at close. And leading the way, all sorts of different companies. We mentioned Ansell yesterday, who sell rubber gloves and a range of rubber products across the world. They're up another 8% following some very strong earnings from yesterday. Electro-Optic Systems, a fascinating defense-based drone company, laser beams. We actually interviewed their CEO a couple of months ago. They're up 23% following strong earnings. And we'll talk in our market wrap a little bit later this hour, when we talk to Tony Sycamore, we'll go through Coles' results as well, up 4.9% following more than $1 billion of annual profits. So a very strong result for Coles across the board. It's a big week in terms of reporting season, both in Australia and overseas, with the NASDAQ in particular. We'll go through all of that this hour. But first up, for anyone that does invest, I think this is something that is just worth noting. Now, we're going to talk in a little bit about the changes that Labor has announced in regards to tax off the back of the budget, which, despite every promise in the world, will impact people that are investing in superannuation, which was the one protected species of this entire saga that Labor has conducted over the last few months. But as a simple example, there is a fantastic piece in the Forbes magazine, which is headlined by saying Australia is about to become one of the highest OECD taxing countries for growth-focused investors. And the story goes into detail about how we compare to the rest of the world if you were to invest $100,000 into something like the stock market. Now, there are countries like South Korea, Hong Kong, Luxembourg, Singapore, Switzerland, and the UAE that pay no capital gains tax. From July next year, obviously the discount on capital gains in Australia that is applied for 50% since 1999 will come to an end. And what that means, according to this article by Juliet O'Brien in Forbes, is that for someone that is in the top bracket, the top income tax bracket, an investor who relies on dividends in the ASX 200 and has growth of about 4.3% annually for 10 years, assuming inflation averages 2.6% over that period, then the investor would pay an effective tax rate when the changes come into place next year of 20.7%, compared with 23.5% under the current regime, which is about to expire. Now, Treasury is using that as an example as to why their major changes will not tax you more. However, for anyone that targets growth and for an investor in the growth-focused S&P 500, the outcome actually reverses. And according to this article in Forbes, the index returned 12.85% a year over the decade to 2025, assuming the same 2.6% CPI. The investor's effective tax rate would almost double to 41.1%. And of that $100,000 investment from next year, Australians will be taxed on the real gain, and they will receive after that real gain tax, $58,854 from that $100,000 investment if they are targeting growth. And as I say, there are some countries that are paying no capital gains tax. And we're trying to grow the economy, increase productivity, encourage investment. We want to tell young people to dream big and get out of the box. You don't have to work for a big company your whole life if you don't want. If you want to have a crack at starting a business, go for it. We're trying to tell people that at every opportunity, when it's hard enough to run a business, and from next year, anyone that does take that risk and wants to go after growth is going to be taxed at a rate that is one of the highest in the OECD. Go figure. My number is 131-873. This is James Willis on Money News. Coming up as well, we've got a fascinating chat about AI and the importance of Australian-made AI and data centres. That is soon on Money News. But first up, the federal budget was over 100 days away, but Labor's and the Albanese government's enormous tax changes remain in the spotlight, and it feels like almost every week a new landmine is uncovered on these changes from Treasury. And I don't think anyone in Canberra actually has a clue about just how drastic and wide-ranging these are. Well, today's is an absolute beauty because it points to a major broken promise. Labor has insisted repeatedly that there will be no impact as part of this plan to superannuation. That was a fib on multiple fronts because not only have they banned Aussies from borrowing money to buy a house through their self-managed super fund, which was a deal with the Greens, but now we learn there'll be an impact on anyone who uses MITs, Managed Investment Trusts. And according to The Australian, under these tax changes, for anyone that has an MIT and is saving pre-retirement with an MIT, under these changes, without the long-time discount, those using an MIT in the accumulation pre-pension phase for their super will pay the equivalent of $500 more tax for every $10,000 of affected capital gains. Gary Brown is a chartered accountant and the principal at Hatcher Advisory. He's on the line for us tonight. Gary, good evening to you.
19: Yeah, no problem. How big is this one? It's not even just the $500 that people are thinking about. It's that effective tax rate changing from, you know, 15%, so it should be 10%, and increasing back up to 15% as the minimum tax rate. So it's a 50% increase in tax that you otherwise wouldn't have to pay.
18: Right, let's just go back to the start. Just explain what these MITs are and how people would be directly and indirectly impacted by this.
19: Yeah, so MITs, which is a managed investment trust, it's a fund. It's a group of, we normally do properties, but it's a group of investors invest in a certain asset class, and then a distribution gets made out like a unit trust each year. So what happens is financial planners use these a lot. So almost every financial planner that I can think of that manages money on behalf of super funds would have their clients in some form of MIT or AMIT. If you think about previously, you know, a super fund would buy a property or could buy a property directly. And if people didn't have enough money to buy that property, but they still wanted property exposure, that's when they would use a managed investment trust. And it's about getting that property exposure or a certain asset class exposure that you're wanting. And that's what the financial planners would be, you know, breaking down and putting people in. So normally what would happen is a super funds would be, self-managed super funds would be investing in a group of assets, a group of properties, and this is how they get that $200,000 worth of property exposure without having to spend $1 million. And then it gets taxed, and the way it's looking like now is you won't be entitled to the 33% discount inside the self-managed super fund on the capital gain.

0: $10,000 of affected capital gains, they're now paying $500 more tax every year between now and when they retire 30 years later.
1: Which is insane, right? But then that $500 equates to, you know, around that $82,000 mark over that 30-year period. So it's a big hit to people that are investing in the managed investment trust under their super funds. It's a big hit, and it's unfair.
0: To be clear, anyone that's in a large industry fund or a retail fund will not be impacted by this?
1: Yeah, correct. They I don't understand how that's fair either, but they won't be impacted.
0: I think the key thing is that whether you can argue about this changes to property being fair or evening up the property market, when you start to tinker with super or restrict how people can save through super, I feel like this is a major broken promise from Labor and something that they said would be off limits based on everything I've read.
1: Yeah, I couldn't agree more. And then, you know, and then you add on top of that one, it is foreign investors into green energy get a special CGT, you know, discount, but local people investing into their financial future get taxed more.
0: Just to be clear, just as general advice, based on what we've discovered today via the reporting News Corps about MITs, if someone came to you and said, look, I'm saving for my retirement, I'm using an MIT or an AMIT, and I've just realised that I'm going to be taxed more, what do you expect people's behaviour, or how do you expect people's behaviour to change based off the back of this change? Or is it not significant enough for people to make major changes to their super?
1: I think people will make major changes to their super, not because of the cost of the $500, but more the government continues to change the rules. That's where I have the biggest amount of fear at the moment, is that the certainty around the tax law keeps changing. And when we're talking about super, someone, you know, 35, 40-year-old, and you're watching all these rules change, you're like, well, what happens when I get to 60 in 20 years' time? Is there even going to be super? Does the government take it all? Who knows? So I think it's going to have – I think that's the bigger impact to Australian society, is that if they keep tinkering with the rules, it's not so much the monetary one, but the people's mindset around investing.
0: The voice you're hearing is Gary Brown, a chartered accountant and the principal of Hatcher Advisory. Gary, if I can just ask you about – a very complex and, to be honest, quite frustrating issue of these tax changes, and that relates to capital gains. Now, I was reading a very interesting article which was full of detail in Forbes magazine over the last few days, which indicated that in terms of growth-focused investors, that is people that invest in markets seeking growth rather than some safer options along the way, Australia is now set to become one of the OECD's highest taxing countries for growth-focused investors. What do we know about this, Australia, compared to the rest of the world?
1: It's pretty hard to believe that we'll be paying a higher tax rate than Denmark, that's paying 42%, Turkey paying 40%, the US that is paying 38%, and Australia now is going to be paying the highest percentage tax rate. Crazy. We'll be paying a 47% tax rate on capital gains that we're making over, you know, over $150,000, $200,000 worth of capital gains. And most people will be like, that's a lot of money. But the reality is it isn't as much money as they think, because you buy a house today worth $1 million, you sell it in 10 years' time, that's going to have a capital gain that's worth over $150,000, $200,000, and you'll pay 47% tax on that.
0: Just lastly, Gary, what have you heard in relation to, and you just flagged this, I'd be keen for you just to explain to people what appears to be an unfair setting where there are foreign investors in Australia that will still receive this discount on capital gains, but not Australian investors. Just explain that a little bit more.
1: Foreign investors investing in green energy projects are tipped to be getting a 15% capital gains tax, opposed to everyone else who will have a minimum 30% capital gains tax. So the argument is that we want foreign investors to be investing in green energy, so we're going to give them massive tax incentives to get them to come and invest in Australia. But we don't want to give those tax incentives to Australians who are investing in Australia. This doesn't make sense to me.
0: Not at all. And of course, a lot of this will come into play next year from July 1 onwards. It'll be a busy time for you, Gary, and everyone in your industry. I'm no doubt a lot of people asking questions, and that will only continue between now and the next 12 months. I appreciate your time tonight, as always, on Money News. Thank you.
1: Thank you very much.
0: That's Gary Brown, a chartered accountant and the principal of

0: Hatcher Advisory joining us on the program tonight.
1: Traffic. 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
2: Hello, Dan from Transport Victoria. Monash Freeway, outbound delays from Stud Road, a collision between Heatherton Road and the South Gippsland Freeway blocking the two right lanes. In Craigieburn, an accident to Hume Highway outbound prior to Grand Boulevard. Citybound lanes of CityLink closing tonight from Toorak Road through the Domain Tunnel from 9:30pm for power line works. Exit at Toorak Road and take Kingsway to the Westgate Freeway. Also tonight, the inbound lanes of the Eastern Freeway closing between Doncaster Road and the Chandler Highway from 10pm. Bulleen Road will also close both ways over the freeway.
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0: Great to have your company on Money News tonight. My name is James Willis, and the reality is that most people now have embraced AI and are using it every day. One way or another, whether it be ChatGPT, Siri, banking apps, customer service, and a question that I think everyone needs to stop and ask, and I think when you actually think about this for a moment, it does become a little bit concerning and alarming, is where is this data and the information you are providing the AI platform being processed and stored? On whose computers, under whose laws, in which country? Now, when the Albanese government has spoken at length about the need to protect national security and our sovereignty through data centres on our shore, part of the reason for this is that everyone is using these foreign platforms, and there's obviously questions about where this data ends up. Then you talk about cyber attacks and just how much information they have on various individuals or anything from defence to government agencies all over the world. Now, that is at the heart of what a company called SCX AI is trying to solve. Now, the company listed on the ASX last week and has just struck a major partnership to expand what it described as Australia's largest sovereign AI inferencing cloud, which is a fancy way of saying Australian AI processing on Australian soil under Australian control. David Keane is the CEO of SCX AI. He's on the line for us tonight. He's been on the program before. David, welcome back to Money News.
11: Great to be here. Thank you so much.
0: As a starting point, we like anything Australian made. So I think that's a good start, right?
11: It is indeed. And I think, you know, many Australians, as you said, are getting more and more concerned about where their information goes, who's getting access to it and how it's being used. You know, when we talk to people here, there's no question that millions of Australians today are sending their most sensitive information overseas just to use AI. It's becoming a concern.
0: So let's just start with the basics. And I'd just be keen for you to talk through probably the most common example, which is ChatGPT. Now, I know people, David, that now feed health advice, financial advice, you know, top five holiday destinations, everything. You know, some people are feeding in relationship advice, how they deal with friends, and also just summaries of news and information. But the question is, how safe is that? And when you do feed that information from Australia, where does it end up? Where is it stored?
11: Yeah, well, if you think about it, Australians are sending all that information to AI, and they see AI as an important tool to help them to live their lives better and run their business better. But today, that information could be flowing to an overseas location where they have no idea what is truly happening to their information. As we start to treat AI as even more important in our world, understanding what happens to our data is becoming a concern for Australians. So at SCX, we've built infrastructure to try and help Australians to be able to still take advantage of the benefits of AI, which we really need, but we can't fall behind, but do it in a way where the workload stays here on infrastructure we understand and control.
0: But let's be clear, David, and I won't even identify a specific example, but if someone is using a foreign-owned AI tool, where is that data being stored? Is it being stored in data centres in Australia, or does it end up overseas?
11: One of the problems is many people have no idea. Now, it's quite likely that today, given Australia's infrastructure, that is being stored and processed overseas. Now, of course, that might be perfectly acceptable in some use cases, but as we start to process our most sensitive information, we need to be really clear. You know, people are working with, as you said, legal documents, financial information, or personal medical records. Now, some of that, if it's processed overseas, actually can break our laws, Privacy Act, and many other parts of our legislative system here. So we need to be clear where it's being processed, under whose jurisdiction it's being managed, and even which AI models are being used.
0: Okay, so let me ask you, your product, which is described as Australia's largest sovereign AI inferencing cloud, just give us the 101. What have you actually built here?
11: We have built a complete system that takes the processing of AI and runs it all here in Australia under Australian law and using these AI models that are open. They're called open weights models. And these models are totally transparent. So our users can get access to the AI tokens, and people are going to learn more and more about this word, a token. It's basically a unit of measure of what an AI processes. And those tokens are produced here in Australia. We're making them here. And they are then used in the AI applications and agents that people use. So if you do use an AI application or agent with your bank or with your, you know, service provider of some kind, our job is to make the tokens that power that, but keep your information safe and keep your content local.
0: The voice you're hearing is the CEO of SCX AI, David Keane. David, I'd just be keen to get your thoughts because there have been a lot of experts, both locally and globally, particularly on Wall Street, warning that some of the biggest companies in the world that are dealing with AI, dealing with data centers, construction, microchips, there's a big result for NVIDIA coming out in the next 24, 48 hours, have all said that this bubble could potentially burst. Now, a lot of experts don't agree with that, and certainly some of the biggest companies in the world have invested their money in this space on behalf of their clients. What say you? You're front and center in all of this. Is there a bubble about to burst? One argument is that the money is sort of circular and it's, you know, funding the entire industry and nothing else, but other experts don't agree. What say you?
11: Look, what I see every day is rapidly expanding use of AI here in Australia and around the world. My view is we're still in the very early stages of this AI revolution. You know, in the next year, I would predict that everybody listening to your show is going to be building or using AI applications and agents in their daily life and in their business. So I believe we're still in the early stages. There's a long way to go. You know, the opportunity for folks to be part of this revolution is still there. It's not too late to be part of that revolution, actually. But we need to do it sensibly with a focus on security, sovereignty, and, of course, our environment through energy and sensible water use.
0: Just lastly, do you think it would be possible with enough government regulation, support, investment, opportunity for Australia to be building platforms as big as the biggest companies in the world, ChatGPT, Anthropic, Siri, whether it be Claude? Or what say you? Is there a missed opportunity here with government?
11: Right now, the opportunity to build these foundation models that are being built by those large companies is something that requires significant capital to be able to build from the ground up. So I believe the opportunity for Australia is to take some of the open models, again, that term open weights, where they're almost like open source, take those existing models that are being built and then localize them for Australia. We're doing that at SCX AI and others are doing it as well. So I see amazing Australians who are innovating around this and taking existing AIs and localizing them for Australia. Building our own foundation model, I believe, will happen. The question is going to be when and who pays for it. But I think that right now we have the opportunity to be able to run AI on our terms if we approach it appropriately.
0: David, great to talk to you again. We really appreciate your time on Money News tonight.
11: Thank you, my friend.
0: It's David Keane, the CEO of SCX AI, joining us on Money News.
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0: Yeah, great to have your company. Feedback in relation to the revelations that Labor's tax changes are going to impact people that deal in MITs through their super one way or another, and also the fact that Australia is about to become one of the OECD's highest taxing countries for growth-focused investors. There are nations that are paying no capital gains tax whatsoever. From next year, Australians will be taxed on the real gain, and the end amount on that gain on a $100,000 investment, if you were, say, investing in growth through the S&P 500 in shares, from that $100,000, you'd have $58,854 left at the end. It's not a whole lot of money and profit for a fair bit of risk, putting $100,000 of after-tax dollars, 9 times out of 10, into the stock market and losing, $42,000 off the back when you're taxed on the real gain under this plan from Jim Chalmers. Peter says, up until this change, I was buying shares. I have not bought any since. Thank you, 0460873873. Brian says, the treasurer needs to come on your radio network and explain this. Well, this is one of the great issues with this Labor government, Brian, is that a number of senior ministers will not come on to any station on our network. They're happy to do social media videos to their own followers, but not to the wider audience and the number one talk network in the country.
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0: The local share market was firing on all cylinders today. Yesterday was very strong as well. The ASX 200 closed 0.68% higher to 9,164. 9 of the 11 sectors were in the green, and some big companies reported their earnings. Coles was one of them today, Woodside another. Some amazing stories scattered throughout as well. The Aussie dollar buying 71 US cents, and all eyes on some big announcements in terms of reporting out of the United States, particularly with the NASDAQ over the next few days. Tony Sycamore is a market analyst at IG Australia. He's on the line for us tonight. Tony, great to have you with us.
3: Thank you. Always good to be here.
0: Let's start with one of the big supermarkets, Coles, a $1.1 billion annual profit, and investors liked it. The share price up almost 5% today with Coles.
3: Yeah, the reaction was telling because there was some nervousness ahead of these results, but Coles put up a very solid set of numbers. But the more important part for the share price and that rebound which you mentioned was the early trading update. Supermarket sales growth in the first 8 weeks of FY27 has held up at 3.7% year on year, which is very, very good. And liquor sales have strengthened after a weak end to the fourth quarter. So overall, a much better result than feared, with good cost control and a really reassuring message on the near-term trading environment and the share market. You could see the reaction really liked what it heard.
0: Now, the big energy provider Woodside posted a pretty solid and strong and impressive half-year profit, but the stock dropped by 1.43%. Some issues around the edges for Woodside, maybe?
3: Yeah, good headline, but as you said, some soft patches around the edges there. We saw the cash flow picture and production numbers come into question. So free cash flow is only at $352 million despite $3 billion of operating cash flow. And that difference reflects the mismatch between the heavy spend on turnarounds and the big growth projects. Production also fell about 13% because of the planned Pluto work. And we also saw gearing edging up. So some metrics there which the market didn't really like. So overall, projects are progressing well, but a few concerns around the edges, as you mentioned.
0: Now, in May, we spoke to the boss of EOS, Electro-Optic Systems. They are doing fascinating work in the defence space, a lot of drone technology, but also laser beams. And I remember the boss of EOS explaining that they are building laser beams that can put on the back of a truck that can shoot potentially a satellite out of the sky. This is happening in our backyard. A very strong revenue growth result today, and the share price rose by 23%. As a result, it's up by 109% in the last 12 months.
3: Yeah, this is a great story for the Australian stock market. And what really excited the market today was the outlook. The company's lifted full-year revenue guidance to $360 to $400 million, which was well above previous expectations. And that guidance is not dependent on winning any new contracts. On top of that, they've put up a sizable bank guarantee for a prospective Middle East government customer, which suggests a major contract announcement could be looming. So all in all, some good signs there. It is a high-risk space, but the momentum is clearly with them now, and the market is rewarding that. We're seeing the potential come through in this stock, and I think it's one which really bears worth watching in the weeks and the months ahead.
0: Now, on the other side of the scales, Monadelphous Group, one of Australia's biggest engineering groups, reported a record profit, but the share price tanked by almost 12%. What spooked investors here, do you think?
3: Another example of the numbers pretty solid, but the guidance has what has really pushed the market around. And that guidance today came from management saying it is going to be a year to consolidate and position for future growth. So after two very strong years of expansion and a huge run up in the share price, investors read today's message as a clear signal that growth is set to sharp slowly and profit taking kicked in very hard on that message.
0: Just lastly, if we have a look at the US market, Tony, all eyes will be on NVIDIA, this microchip company, and they're reporting, I think it'll be Wednesday night, our time. So where are things at with NVIDIA? You've had a range of experts saying that their revenue is circular. You've got some of the biggest ETFs and biggest investment funds putting a lot of money into them. I read the other day, James Packer has hundreds of millions of dollars invested in NVIDIA. This is a fascinating result in the next 48 hours.
3: It is. I mean, this finishes off the quarter two earnings season. It is the finale, and it's going to be bigger than Ben-Hur. But besides the numbers, and the numbers will be strong, we have these growing concerns around circular financing and the growing web of commitments NVIDIA is making, equity stakes, guarantees, and financing deals with its own customers to buy its own products. That concern continues to build. We've seen the credit default spreads, which is basically the insurance premium which the market will pay in case the company goes under. That is continuing to widen. And the stock has now had its longest losing streak since 2022. So we know the numbers are going to be good. It's just what is going around NVIDIA that is so concerning. And in many ways, it is driving outside of its lane. I would love to see it get back to its core business of designing and selling chips, because what I'm seeing out there is frightening me a little bit.
0: Tony, we appreciate your time. We'll be watching that in the next 48 hours. Thank you again.
3: My pleasure.
0: Tony Sycamore, a market analyst at IG Australia. NVIDIA, $208.48 currently right now for the stock. The question is, how much of this result in the next 2 days has already been factored in to the share price? A fascinating insight to one of the big companies all over the world.
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0: And we thank our good friends at NAB for their support of Let's Talk Business every week. And this week is Scams Awareness Week. And we know how prevalent scams have become, not just for businesses, but individuals right across the country. And with scammers now using artificial intelligence to make their messages, emails, and even phone calls much more convincing, it's becoming harder to know what's real and what isn't. The numbers alone are staggering. Australians made more than 481,000 scam reports in 2025 alone, with more than $2.18 billion in reported losses. That's according to the National Anti-Scam Centre's latest targeting scams report. I want to chat to Laura Hartley-Quinn, who is NAB's Head of Group Security, Culture and Advisory. She's on the line for us tonight. Laura, many thanks for your time.
14: Thanks so much for having me, James.
0: Just give us a lay of the land about how big a problem scams have become for businesses, particularly with this new and growing element of AI.
14: You're absolutely right. Scams remain one of the biggest financial crime threats facing Australians, including businesses. And like you said, Australians lost more than $2.2 billion to scams in 2025. So it's a problem that really isn't going away. And beyond financial loss, scams also have a really big emotional impact on victims, but also their families and businesses. It's very, very stressful to be involved in a scam, which is why education and awareness are some of our most important defences.
0: Absolutely. And keeping customers alert to the latest scams and how things are working through the system. I'm keen to just understand that, particularly on AI, Laura. How has AI made scams against businesses in particular more sophisticated? And what should businesses be on the lookout for now with AI?
14: AI is really accelerating the threat landscape from our perspective. So we are seeing scams that are more convincing, they're harder to spot, and there are more of them. So it's really just press the fast forward button there. And so what that means is that we are seeing more realistic fake advertisements, websites, messages, and even audio and video impersonations or deep fakes, which is why independently verifying things is more important than ever before. So if you receive a really convincing email that looks like it comes from your boss, or even a video call that looks like it's maybe someone in your business asking for you to transfer money, if it's outside of your normal payment processes, the best thing you can do is pause and independently validate it before you go ahead and make that payment.
0: And the issue for a lot of small business owners who might be doing the job of five or six people in a larger company and they're doing it all on their own, including paying invoices, is that suddenly someone says, hey, I need this paid straight away. They're under the pump and they don't realise it's a scam.
14: Definitely. We were saying just this morning, there's unfortunately a scam for every person out there, and anyone can fall victim to a scam. It's really about context and timing. And if criminals catch you, like you said, when you're distracted or in the middle of something or expecting an invoice to come in, for example, that can be a time when you might be more susceptible to it. So it's why having this business process in place to independently check these things before you make that payment or transfer money for someone are really, really important.
0: I realise with a lot of banks now, they have there's a multiple, you know, gates or checks before a payment goes through that is not your average payment, or the name doesn't match up to the BSB or the account. And then the bank sometimes says we can hold that for a couple of days or whatever it may be. But if someone has accidentally made a payment or believes that they have made a payment to a suspicious or fake or scam account, what should they do immediately?
14: So the most important thing to do is to contact your bank as fast as you can if you think something's gone wrong. And the reason for that is that criminals will try and move money to somewhere we can't get it easily as quickly as possible. So time is of the essence. So we want people to contact the bank as fast as possible. And what we will do when that happens is the bank is try to put a hold on the account that the money has gone to. So we can work with the other banks to make that happen. And that freezes the money that's in that account. And that gives us more time to investigate what's happened and try and recover that money for our customers. So time is absolutely of the essence. Even if you're unsure if something's gone wrong or not, call the bank so we can look into it for you.
0: Give us an insight into how your bank is fighting fire with fire and using AI and doing everything possible to stamp out this growing threat of AI scams and fraud.
14: Definitely, you're right. It's about, you know, AI presents a lot of challenges for banks and organisations of different kinds, and it's accelerating the scam landscape, as I said, but it can also be our friend to help us detect and prevent things from happening. So we absolutely use AI here to look for patterns to in the cybersecurity space as well, to look for anomalies, things that might not be right with customer accounts or with the bank's network to help us and to find that needle in the haystack of, you know, all the things that are happening at one time, to find the anomaly or the thing which is where we're going to have to focus our attention. But just to counter that a bit as well, it's not just about technology. That's a really big part of it. It also does come back to the human side of things. And that's why we spend a lot of time talking to our colleagues and our customers in the community about the simple ways they can help protect themselves online. And, for example, today for Scams Awareness Week, we hosted our scam education conversation open to the public. And so now the recording of that session is up on the NAB website, and that's free for anyone to watch. And that's at nab.com.au/scams awareness.
0: That website is nab.com.au/scams awareness. Laura, just tell us what you know about artificial intelligence and scam phone calls.
14: So when it comes to the deepfakes, what's technically possible now is that someone could take, you know, 10 seconds of a video of you talking, for example, and they could use that to make a video of you on screen talking about something. And so it can make it appear that you've done something that you haven't, or, you know, it can be used, for example, to have a fake video call and request money be paid to a certain account or something like that. That's the kind of situation that we're seeing that take place in at the moment. But it is very targeted. So I don't want to frighten anyone. It is very targeted. We're not seeing those kinds of things hit the general population at this point. They would be normally quite business focused. And in small scenarios as well, specific scenarios. So the good thing is, regardless of whether it's an AI-generated deepfake video or not, those same rules apply about how to detect it. It's look for those red flags and independently verify it before you hand it over information, money, or agree to do something for that person.
0: Laura, that was a very fascinating and interesting chat. I really appreciate your time this afternoon on Money News.
14: No problem. 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
0: That's Laura Hartley-Quinn, who is NAB's Head of Group Security, Culture and Advisory, joining us for Scams Awareness Week. 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
15: Ben Carroll, Premier of Victoria. 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
0: Yeah, a busy show, and thank you for joining us throughout the night. 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
38: Good evening, I'm Jamel Wells. The federal government says it will force any dissenting states and territories to abide by a unified AI model. Labor will use a meeting of National Cabinet tomorrow to push its plan forcing data centres to generate their own renewable energy. Queensland and the Northern Territory oppose the idea. Energy Minister Chris Bowen says jurisdictions will be forced to abide by federal laws.
39: Don't let it happen, because we will legislate Commonwealth
1: health legislation which will apply across the country, which will ensure that those data centres only proceed if they're in the best interests of our country.
38: Federal Labor MP Luke Gosling has been charged with breaching bail conditions less than a month after he was charged with assaulting the Northern Territory administrator. He's accused of two counts of assault after an incident with David Connolly. Federal opposition leader Angus Taylor says the Prime Minister should immediately stand Mr. Gosling down. The Royal Commission into Anti-Semitism says witness availability is one of the reasons it's finished hearings early. The inquiry was due to run until the end of the week, but will now wrap up tomorrow. The opposition says the Commission should hear from more people about events leading to the Bondi terrorist attack. Seven foreign nationals are in custody after Australian detectives helped dismantle overseas child abuse networks. Dusty Fitzpatrick reports.
2: New South Wales Police has been investigating the online sexual abuse and exploitation of children through two strike forces. Detectives tipped off international law enforcement partners when they identified offshore account holders. Seven alleged offenders have now been arrested across Uruguay, England, Poland, Mexico and the United States. Each of the men has been charged with child abuse offences and remains behind bars. Dusty Fitzpatrick, Sydney.
38: Celebrity agent Ralph Carr has been jailed for up to 6 years for raping a former employee. A Melbourne judge rejected the 66-year-old's bid to stay the sentence while he lodges an appeal. Samples of creek water have found species of rainforest frogs in parts of Queensland never seen before. A fungus in the late 1970s made about six frog species extinct and saw a big decline of others. James Cook University's Dr. Celia Villacorta-Rath says creek water testing shows two frog species have recovered.
3: And because, as you can imagine, the Daintree area is quite remote and hard to survey, there had not been a lot of surveys to see if they have come back.
38: In finance, one Australian dollar buying around 71.5 US cents.
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38: At tonight's AFL Awards, Fremantle's Murphy Reid and St Kilda's Max Hall have been named as the Coaches Association Best Emerging Players. The Coaches Association Defensive Player of the Year is St Kilda's Callum Wilkie. The Coaches Champion Player of the Year is Magpie Nick Dacos. NRL fans are speaking out against a proposed kickoff rule change to be trialled in Thursday's match between the Broncos and Melbourne Storm. Roosters captain James Tedesco has told 100% Footy he's not a fan.
4: That was a rule that was tossed up at the start of the year along with the other rule change, and that was the one I think we all agreed we didn't want to happen. So it's going to be interesting to see it in play and see how it turns out. But yeah, I think I'm with Gal and the rest of the boys. I'm not a fan.
38: Latrell Mitchell has been named on the Rabbitohs extended bench for Saturday's clash with the Titans. That's news and sport.
37: When Bear started, the funeral industry said easier, affordable funerals were impossible. But 50,000 families later, Bear's proved them wrong. Bear, funerals made easier.
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38: Possible showers overnight, getting down to 9 degrees. Tomorrow, partly cloudy with a top of 15. Thursday, partly cloudy with a top of 16. Friday, a shower or two and 16. Saturday, the slight chance of a shower with a top of 15. 15, partly cloudy on Sunday. On the bays, southwesterly winds 10 to 15 knots and seas below a metre.
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0: 7 past 8. It's Tuesday night. We're heading into finals footy on the weekend. Oh, gosh. Once August is finished, we're stuffed. The year just disappears. We've got spring carnival. We've got spring weather. We've got footy finals. And then we've got the rush into Christmas. The year is almost... that's not almost over. But I'll tell you what, the rest of it will fly even faster than the first half. 133693 is the number right through the evening, particularly at the moment if you have a gardening-type question for Vasily Kanidiadis. Also on the program... we'll be talking to Jacaranda Financial Planning. If you need some financial advice, do not delay. Call at about 20 minutes to 9 and we'll be able to help you out with Joel Harty. Got star sign readings. Jane Holmes is along with Vinyl Revival after 10. And after 10:30, well, we'll just have a half an hour of good talk back and then mayhem. Initial reaction with Troy Zantuck after 11. It's always a fun Tuesday night. Hope you can stick around. And I look forward to your calls or emails. knights@3rw.com.au. Texts 0477 693 693. But let's get into it and go for a little casual stroll pre-spring in the garden with my Greek gardening mate.
1: Garden party
0: with Vasily.
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0: Hello, Vasily.
2: Kenneth, good evening to you.
0: I've been wanting to ask you about something for a long while.
2: All right, hit me with it, mate.
0: This plant came into our lives about 18 months ago, and I don't know where or how it came into our lives, but it is called the magic bean plant.
2: Okay, so it's not an edible plant that you're referring to.
0: No.
2: It's an ornamental plant. If I'm correct to think, you're talking about a plant that's got a bean-like pod that sits on the surface of the pot.
0: Yes.
2: And it sprouts up these succulent green, dark, sort of glossy green leaves and stalks.
0: It is a magnificent indoor plant.
2: Don't be fooled by it, mate. Don't be fooled by it.
0: It grows into a tree, though, I'm told.
2: Oh, no, those things grow monstrously big, 30 metres, 40 metres tall. I mean, it was a fad that came around 10 years ago, 15 years ago. They became a new household indoor plant because they're almost indestructible. Right, and I remember having them at our garden centre. It's known as a Castano, which is chestnut in English, a Greek word, Australis.
0: Well, why are you struggling with it if it's a Greek word?
2: Oh, no, because I struggle with the accent, mate, because I want to say it with a Greek accent.
0: Castanospermum.
2: Castanus spermum.
0: Yeah.
2: My dad took some home. He took a couple home and he thought to plant them out in front of the house in the little garden, but it was only about 60 centimetres wide in front of the two windows. And these things grew, double-storey house, they grew about 5 metres above the house roof line. I couldn't believe it. Yeah, I wasn't living there with him, obviously. We were in the early days, but we moved out to the country. He rang me up, he goes, can you come down and bring your chainsaw and cut these things down? I couldn't believe how big they were. I mean, they're a rainforest plant, basically.
0: But the other thing with that we called it when I cannot remember how we came to have this thing, but we fell in love with it right from the beginning. And because of the funny little the pods, we called it a bum plant because it looks like a person's bottom.
2: Because it's split open and, and the shoots coming out of the split. Yes. It is classic. It's a classic plant. It's a great plant.
0: It's a beautiful plant.
2: Yeah, if you keep it in a small pot, obviously contain it and prune it regularly, you'll be able to keep it in a small size. But if you don't ever decide to plant it in the ground unless you give it plenty of space, it'll take over. It's more of a rainforest, tropical, but it adapted to COVID really like no tomorrow. So, yeah, go on.
0: So we could, someone a family member you're not particularly fond of, you could give it to them as a Christmas present, say, plant this in the front yard.
2: Yeah, magic people like Jack and the Beanstalk. This thing will grow to the sky, literally. Give it the space, and it'll take off.
0: But if it grows up like that, I presume it doesn't spread like a normal tree. It's just got this thing on top.
2: It actually multiplies. From memory, when I dug his one out, my father's ones out, they were quite. They were really multiple stalks coming out of the ground. It was quite an amazing plan to deal with, to expect that. And funny enough, if I remember correctly, there were still a couple of those pods sitting there, discarded obviously because the trunks had grown so large. But they do produce a sort of chestnut coloured pod on them, if you'd like. Edible. Yeah. You can't eat it. They're actually quite poisonous or toxic. Indigenous used to eat them, but there's a process, I think, in how they prepare it. So it's not as simple as just cooking it up in a pot or something to eat. So don't even go there. But, yeah, great plant to have indoors and outdoors if you've got the space.
0: It's also known, I presume, in northern parts of Australia as the Moreton Bay chestnut, which you've just alluded to in your comments. The other thing about it is that we've had it inside and it's starting to grow to a fair size, but unfortunately with central heating or whatever, it actually drops sap from too much warmth.
2: Yeah, it does. It heats up. So, yeah, get it outside. I mean, don't plant it outside, but take it outside when the days warm up. It'll settle down and trim it if you need to, but it will multiply. So have fun with that one, mate. 18 months you have it. You're welcome.
0: Thank you very much. Hello, Frank.
3: Good evening, Dennis. Good evening, Vasily. How you guys doing?
0: Yeah, okay.
3: Go ahead. Hey, Vasily, growing the greens in the garden, I've got my broccolinis and snow peas and, you know, the normal peas, sugar snap peas. I'm growing them as well. I got them both individually, separated, grown, the thin strings that they curl up and wrap themselves around, you know, the metal strips or even lattice, you know.
2: Yeah.
3: The thing is that is it good to put extra compost from my tumbler around them and as they're growing, or do you think it'll be too much for it?
2: Well, your compost tumbler, but you've had that going for a while, and you'll always have some good age compost at the bottom of that. Or sift through it if you can. So a sprinkle around, like a small handful, will be perfectly fine as long as you know it's age. It's not steaming or anything like that when it comes out of the tumbler. So no problem at all, mate. Yeah, but don't heat it up around the stem because you may rot it.
0: Good on you, Frank.
3: I've noticed with the broccolini, I've been picking the leaves. I've been harvesting the leaves. They've grown fairly large, but the broccolini in the middle are struggling to enlarge.
2: Wait a second. When you say broccolini, so you've got the multi-sprouting variety? Is that what's happening? So you've got one that doesn't give you one main head, but rather lots of little ones.
0: Yeah, I love them.
2: Oh, mate, I just
3: can't... They're the small ones.
2: Yeah. Well, they seem to be a little bit slow this year, I found. Our normal broccoli, I've harvested at least half a dozen in the last few days, and they're the size of dinner plates. But now some of them the early ones that I've cut off, they're sprouting like the broccolinis do. They don't have the long shoots. There's multiple heads coming up from where I've cut them. But the broccolini, if they've got little ones and they're not really forming, don't be scared to cut them off because you'll just trigger it to actually push up a few more and hopefully they start growing. Okay. But they need a good feed too. Don't be scared to feed them because you're constantly harvesting.
3: Yeah, well, I'll put the tumbler, the compost from the tumbler around the broccolinis as well as the peas.

0: But nevertheless, the trees are already showing reaction to it. It's amazing. There's life in every tree at the moment. So if you haven't seen any movement in your fruit trees or ornamental trees, deciduous ones, that is, chances are you haven't probably fed them. So get out there and get some compost. At least the compost is what you need to spread around the base. And it'll make the world of difference. It'll just populate that life in the soil, get those roots really functioning and drawing up those minerals the plant needs to get those flowers coming on, because we need the bees to come back out and we need the warm weather for that as well, but we need those flowers to bloom profusely so the bees can enjoy. So get compost around your base, and if you want to up the ante, get some superfood and any other organic inputs that you can apply will make a huge difference.
1: 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He's taking your calls straight after the break. Gardening, we're heading into spring. Oh, such a great part of the year. Vasily will answer your questions and emails on at nights at 3rw.com.au. Or, oh, and I've got one for you, Vasily. I forgot to mention it to you last week. You'll be either amused or frustrated by this one. But that's coming up next. 133-693-3AW.
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1: Vasily asking the question in gardening tonight, have you started to feed your fruit trees? Because once you do that, I presume, Vasily, you will enjoy the benefits down the track.
0: The trees will benefit, you will benefit, the soil will benefit, everything grows profusely, wonderfully well when you put some beautiful organic matter like compost in the garden. So it is important, and if you haven't done it for a long time, and I mean fruit trees really, once or twice a year, once definitely, twice ideal.

0: And if you do it every 3 months, perfect. But much less during the winter period as they're going dormant. But a good seed this time of the year is vital for, you know, that fruit to produce really well, because we find some people will say, you know, whether it's pruning, the cause of it, but more so the feeding. They find that their trees don't produce the same amount of fruit each year. One year they get a good amount of fruit, the following year it's a little bit less. And I put that down to two things. The main one is the feeding, how you feed the trees and what you actually apply. And the second one is the pruning. So sometimes we can actually prune too hard and or prune the wrong branches, which are your fruiting ones, and you end up with the tree having to regrow again before it can fruit again. So a couple of things to keep in mind, but the main one, focus on the feeding, which we all can do quite easily. A couple of bags of compost on a good tree of 5 years old or older is all it needs.
1: Lee, good evening and welcome. You're speaking with Vasily. What's happening in your garden?
2: Okay, I've got a little citrus problem.
1: Mm-hmm.
2: The tree, it's an orange tree. It's got black soot all over it. But it's fruiting really, really well. I'm getting so much citrus off it, but I just can't. And the fruit's magnificent, but I've just got this black soot that I can't, and I'm using a lot of your product. I just don't know how to
0: get rid of it. Okay, so your tree's fruiting beautifully well. It's looking healthy otherwise, apart from the black soot on the foliage. Have you walked up closely to the tree other than just look at the fruit? Have a look at the trunk, the stems, the branches. Have you noticed any little bump-like features on the branches or the leaves? I'm not referring to the gall wasp, if you're thinking that, like the swelling, but rather the size of a pinhead, if you like, it's slightly larger. What we call scale, it's an insect that actually fix itself to the branch and the leaves. And if they're on the tree in excessive amounts, chances are there may be ants travelling up and down the tree as well. Have you noticed any ants?
2: Yeah, possibly.
0: So they're the other signs to look out for. And what we're talking about is scale. So scale is one of those insects that doesn't move around the tree, but rather is fixed at one spot. The ants come along and they farm that insect because it excretes this sweet nectar-like substance, which the ants take back to the nest to feed the queen and so on. And what causes the sooty mold is the secondary reaction to the excessive scale and the excretion that happens, and obviously the ants travelling all the way around. So it can suffocate the tree when it gets excessive, the black soot, that is, because it slows down the tree's ability to photosynthesize. So get yourself some olive oil, dishwashing liquid more so is the better one to use on this, and I don't mean using it neat. Put in a litre of water. For every litre of water, add about a teaspoon of dishwashing liquid, and if you can, the same with olive oil, and apply that on the tree. Now, spraying it on the tree will not get rid of the black soot straight away, but it will work over time. That mixture dissipates quite quickly, so you can apply it on a weekly basis, and you'll find after 4 or 5 applications, that soot that you see on the tree will start to dry out more so, become a bit more flaky, and with a few rains or hosing down, you may wash a lot of it off, and over time it will go away. And to stop the ants from travelling, simply wrap a little bit of cling wrap, or, you know, the kitchen plastic that we use to cover foods and
1: food.
0: Cling wrap the trunk around the base, and on that you can apply a product called Tree Guard. It's like Vaseline, but a better form. It's not petroleum-based. But if you can't get Tree Guard, then you can use Vaseline. But do apply a few wraps around of the cling wrap on the trunk, so you're not applying it directly onto the bark. That creates a barrier, stops the ants from travelling up and down the tree, reduces them helping to populate the scale, and with your couple of sprays on the plant, you will get rid of the problem.
1: Thank you very much, Lee. Good on you. Thank you very much for your call. Vasily, Paula sent an email a couple of weeks ago, and we've run out of time each time, so I'm going to do it right now. Hello, Dennis and Vasily. I purchased Vasily Superfood, and I've spread it throughout the garden And I've never seen so many birds. The birds are loving it.
0: You're welcome. It's a great, it is a superfood for all living creatures except humans, because we don't consume it, but the birds and the dogs love it. So scratch it in is my advice. So it does work wonderfully well in the garden, but it's because we've got what's in the superfood. It's not so much the frass, which is the poo that comes out of the larvae that we breed. It's the exoskeletal shell, the carcass, as they shed their skin. The larvae, as they grow from a little pinhead to about 15 millimeters in length, they shed their skin just like a snake does. And we add that into the poo or frass, which is a chitin. Chitin is an enzyme or a compound that helps plants to build natural defense mechanisms and trigger them so that they are less likely to be attacked by pests in the garden and or disease. So it's the chitin that the shell of the insect larvae that the birds are coming to eat, and they're loving it. So, scratch it in and there'd be less chance of the birds getting to it.
1: We're going to take a break, be back with more callers. Tony and Norma and others will be with you after these. This is 3RW Nights. Finance advice coming up soon. If you have a finance question, keep it up your sleeve and just ring through at around 20 to 9. 133-693. We'll take a break. Back with more gardening with Vasily after this.
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3: 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Thanks to Macca's, 3AW is finals football.
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1: Vasily is with me. We're talking gardening. Tony, good evening and welcome to the program.
10: Hi, Dennis. Before I get on with the subject, I just want to let you know the people that back you up, the team behind you, Marion on the phones, they do a wonderful job, mate. They don't get the adulations they deserve.
1: Well,
10: you wouldn't have a show.
1: Well, the thing is this, Simon. Mariam, everyone who's working behind the scenes, they are of incredible importance to the show.
10: Yeah,
1: shut up, Vasily.
10: Yeah. Sorry to throw you off. Anyway, back to young talent.
0: Not at all, mate. No, you're just calling the truth.
10: Vasily.
0: Go on.
10: Vasily, now I directed at you. I admire you, mate. I've followed you through your life and I know what you've done. You're a musician backer, you're a weightlifter, you're this, that, mate. Your wife,
0: you.
10: Mate, loves you. Anyway, get the gardening. That's what we're talking about.
0: I've got
10: about 30 metres of petrostrums across the front of my property.
1: Oh,
10: I had some gum treats. I got them removed.
0: Yeah.
10: And I did a silly thing. I drilled holes in the stumps when they were removed and I put this blue liquid in. I think it's called borax.
0: Borax?
10: I think it's illegal these days. Yeah. Borax, or it's a blue, it's got a really bad smell. It's worse than, I used to work at the cemetery down in Warrnambool. We used stuff that was akin to Agent Orange. And I used to get covered in the stuff. And this stuff neutralizes ground. But I put it through the drilled holes in the tree roots and it killed half the petrostrums. Now, just wondering, I had to cut them back. Some of them survived. I cut them back. I've been feeding them and I planted new ones in between where the ones that died. Now, do you think it might have a residual effect or... Because the ones that were like...
0: Okay, I'm going to... Go on. Sorry.
10: Yeah. It was a commercial poison herbicide.
0: Okay. So it's a herbicide. So borax is a natural occurring, sort of like a sodium borate, they call it. It's a mineral salt. That wouldn't have done it. And it's not a liquid. It's a powder. I'm tipping the herbicide that you're talking about is a systemic, and if you poured it into that trunk neat, chances are, it's worked its way through the fungal network. How long ago was this?
10: Oh, I did it 2 or 3 years ago, and the plants are starting to come back now. It's definitely killed the gum trees.
0: That's an example to show you, when we talk about multi-species planting, and with, like, you've got petrostrums, eucalyptus trees and other plant life in the same vicinity or growing in the same beds as we would see it above ground, underneath the ground, they're networking, their roots are networking, and they can travel far distances, further than we imagine, and it's not just the root itself, but it's the fibrous fungal network that's doing it. We're talking the mycelium, and if they're actively growing and connecting to each other, when you kill one plant, chances are it may spread to the next one, and that's what's happened with you. Now, 2 years later, it's recovering. Look, there still may be some residue of that stuff in there, but if you're seeing your plants are coming good, start building the life in the soil again by putting that compost in. Get that organic matter in. Don't use synthetic fertilizers because they knock out that life, just like the chemicals do with the herbicides. Yeah,
10: I'm a farmer and I kill things and bury them, but no, I'm a firm believer in natural.
0: Yeah, you're burying in there is a way of putting nutrients and carbon back into the soil, and that's, the burial process is excellent. We've got to do the same thing with our... We've got a list of
10: sorry about that animal. I'll plant a tree over it because it'll grow very well.
1: That's right.
0: It does. My dad used to put, the cartilage from the gummy sharks. He'd bury that in the backyard, and he planted passion fruits over the top of that and olive trees and all sorts of things.
10: Oh, they go nuts.
0: Oh, they went nuts, totally. I mean, the backyard stuck and we had cats from everywhere. But that's because of the fish.
10: I know.
0: The fruit was beautiful.
1: Okay, Tony, we'll have to move on. We've got one more caller for Vasily, and we'll need to be quick, Vasily. Anthony, good evening.
12: Hi, Vasily. Love your work. I've just got a question around trees that are in the council nature strip that are over the top of my fence line dropping a lot of leaves into my pool. What rights do I have to be able to manage that?
1: Yeah, move your pool. That'd probably be the first bit of advice you'll get from the council.
0: Well, I'm going to use their logic that if it's hanging over the boundary into your property, you have every right to prune it back.
1: Yes.
0: And you can throw the branch over the top into their property. So, but I wouldn't throw it back over. But look, by their definition, you've got a right. If it's hanging over your property, your boundary line, you can prune it off in my books. And if it's causing a hazard, then they make them liable. Tell them if anything goes wrong, any sort of clogging happens up, don't tell me the tree's more important than, you know, the infrastructure on your property. We love trees, don't get me wrong. I don't go cutting trees down willy-nilly, but there's got to be some logic that's got to prevail here. And if it's over the boundary line, prune it off, clean up the area in your pool and let them know. Otherwise, you send them a bill.
1: Anthony, have you checked out your local council and their rules? Because some, I presume sometimes they vary from council to council.
0: You know what it is.
12: Someone said I wasn't allowed to touch it, is what they said. Because it's a native. Even though it's over my boundary. So it's a bit of a...
0: It's just double standards. They should pick and choose what they want to make it suit their needs, unfortunately. But, you know, at the end of the day, you know, out in the dark with a headlight on, I don't know where you live. You're what, in Queensland?
12: I like it.
1: Vasily. Naughty Vasily. Naughty Greek boy.
0: I know where I live, mate. I'm going to lock you up. Go for it.
1: Anthony, I hope you can...
12: My Greek father-in-law gave me the same advice. So, okay, no worries.
1: And you're
0: class, mate.
1: Yeah, there we go. Anthony, thank you for your call. Vasily, great to have you on the program. Vasily's Garden on all forms of social media. Follow it. Your garden will thank you for it. Vasily, talk to you next week.
0: Have a great night, Dennis. Cheers.
1: Well, headlamp in the middle of the night. Is that the answer? Oh, he's already gone. 1-3693. After the break, Joel Harty is along. Financial advice. Ooh, we all need that. Callers already for Joel, 1-3693, back soon.
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1: It's time for financial advice with Joel Harty. Joel is from Jacaranda Financial Planning. They have seminars here in Melbourne. I'll give you details of those coming up very, very soon. 133693. Joel is providing general advice and information and encouraging you to get personal advice, but here's a chance to get some advice right here, right now. 133693. Joel, good evening.
23: G'day, Dennis. How are you?
1: Joel, I want to go straight to Jody because she's been very patient. Jody, good evening.
24: Good evening. Thanks for taking my call.
1: Pleasure.
24: I've got a question with regards to superannuation and transitioning into retirement and how that all works.
1: Mm-hmm.
24: Just wondering, like, say for example, you've got a round number, 1 million in your super.
23: Yep.
24: If you were to draw, say, 100,000 every year, does that mean, like, in 10 years it would all be finished? Or, like, does it continue to grow? And, like, would it be realistic to think it would grow at 10% per year?
23: Yes.
24: Like, obviously, past results don't, you know, predict future
23: returns.
24: Results.
23: Yes,
24: yeah,
23: yes.
24: How does that all work?
23: Yeah, so absolutely.
1: Good question.
23: Absolutely, the money should grow, Jody. When it moves into a transition to retirement pension, typically those pensions are invested, okay, and 99% of them are invested, in fact. So what you should continue to see is a similar earnings rate to what you're getting inside your super now in your accumulation environment. Is 10% a year unrealistic? I would say yes, it is. I think a more realistic figure would be somewhere between 6 and 8% a year, in which case already you can tell that if you drew 100,000 out a year, it's certainly not going to run out in 10 years. It's probably closer to a figure of around 18, 19, maybe 20 years that you would have in terms of the life expectancy of that pension.
1: But if you have a couple of booming years...
23: If you have a couple of booming years, and certainly, you know, we're seeing at the moment international markets particularly, in some cases have returned close to 20%. So if you had all your money in US shares, for example, well, that $1 million balance would now be $1.2 million, less your pension payment of $100,000. So you've actually grown that asset up. But no, certainly, look, the money should be invested. It should grow. Will it grow at 10% a year? It's unlikely. But yeah, that money that you draw out will gradually take the balance down, but certainly it'll be a much longer time frame than 10 years, I would think.
1: Any other question, Jody? Good question you asked.
24: Thank you. No, that's all. I find that helpful because it's really, something that I don't know how to prepare for, so.
1: That's a very good point, Jody, and thank you for bringing that up because, Joel, I reckon there would be a lot of people, even those who are sort of, you know, that try and follow everything that's going on financially within the economy and within the world, they would go through this sort of thought process of, oh, okay, I've got this, but bloody hell, what's going to happen if it disappears from the first...
23: Yeah.
1: 5 minutes that I'm retired.
23: That's right. And there's so many options on the market, Dennis. So most super funds will provide a transition to retirement pension product. You don't have to necessarily use that product. You can use an alternative. You certainly should get some advice before you make any of these big decisions because, you know, someone like me can do forecasting for you. We can work out how long the money's going to last. Is the structuring right? What sort of tax are you going to pay? And then obviously the investment mix, which is crucially important. So look, it's certainly a critical time in people's lives to get the right information. And the world is complex, to your point. The tax system's complex. The government's changing things left, right and centre every 5 minutes. So being prepared in front of that is really, really valuable.
1: 1-3693. Please don't wait till 3 minutes to the hour because we have to go to the news exactly at 9 o'clock, and Joel is here for you right now. If you have a question, don't be shy. Maybe use a false name. I don't use an alias, whatever, but ring in with your questions. 1-3693. Super facts and super myths.
23: Yeah, this is a really good one. It probably dovetails actually into what Jody was saying before. Yeah. So I thought I'd go through a couple that I have questions on regularly. And the first one is, can I access my super over 60 if I'm still working? Now, Jody's situation is exactly that. It's a transition to retirement pension, really, is the way that you access your super if you're still working over 60. And that means moving that money from accumulation to a transition retirement pension. It's a different account. And then you draw somewhere between 4% and 10% of your balance tax free each year. So, okay. That's if you're still working. There's a quirk in the system as well, Dennis. If you're 60 and working less than 10 hours a week, that may in fact meet what's called a condition of release, which allows you to take a lump sum potentially as well. So,
1: okay.
23: If you're working less than 10 hours a week, and you're over 60, you're technically not gainfully employed. So that's obviously one of the facts around accessing money. Can I have more? This is number two. Can I have more than one superannuation pension? The answer is yes. You can absolutely have more than one account-based pension or transition to retirement pension. You can have multiple pensions, and you may have different sleeves of money in those. One might be more aggressively invested than the other. One might have more tax-free money in it than taxable money, because we know there's two components to super. Okay, so yes, you can indeed have more than one account-based pension. Number three is, can I downsize my home more than once and contribute under those downsizing rules? That's actually a myth. You can only access the downsizer contribution once in your lifetime. So if you're over 55, if you've lived in your home and owned it for more than 10 years, you can put in $300,000 to super, and if it's a couple, it's $600,000, and that can only be done once per your lifetime. So that's obviously another thing there that's worth noting. It is a myth that you can use it more than once. And then the fourth one is, I should say, can I add to super if my balance is over 2.1 million? Yes and no. So if your balance is over 2.1 million, the only contributions that can go in are downsizer contributions, employer contributions, and salary sacrifice. You can't make any other voluntary large lump sums into super if your balance exceeds 2.1 million, which is a good problem to have, obviously, if you've got that sort of money. But that's probably my big four. I get asked a lot of questions about, and what can I do and can't I do?
1: 1-3693. Yilmaz, good evening to you.
2: Hi, I was just inquiring, questioning about what sort of cost, if someone looking for answers to those questions and make an appointment or to see someone, what sort of cost we should be expecting?
23: It will really vary business to business, Yilmaz. So, for example, in our business, you get a 45-minute free consultation with one of my staff, and that's where we really do a fact-finding exercise. We get up on the whiteboard and we explain your scenario and some of the options you have. There's no cost to that. Following that, if you need written advice, and we will implement that advice for you, that's $880. Which is a flat fee for the actual plan itself that you get, the roadmap essentially. But then every other business does it differently. You know, some businesses will charge you at the first appointment. Some businesses might not charge you at all. It's going to really depend on the circumstances that you have. If we look after a client ongoing, we charge an ongoing fee. It's a percentage of the money we manage for them. Okay.
1: That's fair enough.
23: It's going to vary depending on what business you go to. And I've worked in many businesses where they might charge a larger upfront fee and a lower ongoing fee. So other businesses charge a low upfront fee and they might charge a percentage based ongoing fee.
2: Okay. But, is this prices changes according to your complexity?
23: No, in our case, it doesn't. So we have a flat fee initially for everybody, which is that $880. But in terms of the size of the money we might manage for you, then there is a percentage on that up to $1 million, and then it drops down below that. So there's lots of options there.
1: Yilmaz, thank you very much for your call. Belinda, just ahead of the break, good evening.
3: Oh, hello. Yes, I lost my husband 6 months ago.
1: Sorry to hear that.
3: Sorry about that, Belinda. Thank you. It's been very difficult going through it all. Anyway, we had money in Australian Super. Well, I've got an account in Australian Super, and my husband had an account in Australian Super.
23: Yep.
3: And when we notified them that Bruce had passed, I couldn't get into his account to see how much money he had in his super. And luckily I had a fair idea. But then when I've been in contact with them since, they said that I can't get it transferred into my super. It has to start up another super account.
23: Yes.
3: And I can't understand it virtually. And I was thinking of changing to another superannuation fund because I'm not getting much help from them.
23: Yeah. Okay. So do you know, Belinda, if he had a reversionary nomination or did he have what's called a binding nomination, which there's a difference. One pays a pension to you, continuation of a pension, and the other pays out as a lump sum. Do you know which one it was?
3: Oh, well, no, the binding one, because we just signed not long before he passed that his money went to me if he passed and my money went to him if I passed.
23: Yes.
3: But, I mean, I know he had some in a pension phase because I've got some in a pension phase and we've got some in, you know, where you leave it. I've forgotten what it's called, where they... where you leave it, where you get, you don't have to draw it down as a pension.
23: Accumulation.
3: I couldn't remember it.
23: Yeah.
1: Okay. So, Joel?
23: Look, typically, if you receive a death benefit from your spouse, it has to remain in a separate death benefit account or a death benefit pension gets set up. So if you've already got a pension and his existing pension reverts to your ownership, it's 9 times out of 10, they must remain in separate accounts. That's not to say you should pay more fees. You should pay a proportion of the balances in total rather than two separate admin fees and all that sort of thing. But the payments will come from two different accounts. You'll probably get two lots of pension payments each month and they do have to remain separate. If the money is paid out as a lump sum, and you're under 75 and you recontribute that money back to super, then in that case, it's much more possible and plausible to set up one account just for you, okay, and have it all in a pension then and paying out to you. But you do need to be under 75 and you do need to be able to add that money back to super through a contribution. Look, I would say, Belinda, get some advice from someone independent. I mean, you're welcome to speak to me. I can speak to you off air tomorrow if you'd like. But certainly that will help in the process. But yes, Australian Super will have to set up a second account if it is a death benefit payment.
1: Belinda, thank you very much for your call. Hope that helps. 133693. We'll wrap it up with Joel Harty from Jacaranda Financial Planning straight after this.
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1: 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Oh, that's just before grand final, Joel.
23: It is, yeah.
1: 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You can write bits and pieces down and you'll be walking away going, I've got a bit of a handle on this whole concept, which so many people don't have, Joel. Great to have you on the program. Look forward to chatting next Tuesday.
23: Thanks, Dennis. Good night.
1: After the news at 9, Rose Smith is along with star sign readings. The queue already is lengthening. If you would like to get a star sign reading, 133-693. Jane Holmes is along as well. So much ahead. 3AW Nights.
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29: Good evening, I'm Jamel Wells. The opposition says cutting short the Royal Commission into anti-Semitism will affect the quality of its findings. The inquiry had been due to run until the end of this week, but will now finish tomorrow. The opposition says more witnesses should give evidence about events leading to the Bondi terrorist attack. Liberal MP Julian Lisa says crucial voices have still not been heard.
30: Why haven't we heard from the hate preachers, the arts organisations who promoted anti-Jewish narratives? Why haven't we heard from university leaders who sat on their hands during encampment? Why haven't we heard from the Human Rights Commission, who did nothing to protect Jewish Australians and indeed fostered anti-Zionist sentiment internally?
29: A man's been taken to hospital after a fire in Sydney's north. It's believed a car exploded in a unit block garage at Lane Cove North. Around 50 people have been evacuated. A crime scene has been set up. A woman and her 10-year-old son are recovering in hospital after being stabbed outside police headquarters in Melbourne. Alex Riddell reports.
31: A family from the Basque Coast was visiting Melbourne when a 10-year-old boy was allegedly punched in the head by a stranger. His 30-year-old mother stepped in before she was stabbed several times in the back with a pair of scissors and put in a headlock. The woman's other two children watched on helplessly before a passerby stepped in and restrained the attacker. Police say a 27-year-old man is in custody while the mother and son are in hospital with non-life-threatening injuries. Alex Riddell, Melbourne.
29: Western Australia is banning good character references in criminal cases. Chelsea Bowden reports.
0: Convicted criminals in WA will no longer get a lighter prison sentence on the back of good character references. The state's Attorney General has announced the references will be banned from sentencing hearings to ensure victims are always put first and to stop well-connected offenders being advantaged by their references. The change won't stop courts from considering relevant factors such as an offender's absence of prior convictions or personal circumstances. Chelsea Bowden reporting.
29: The Industrial Commission has granted Queensland public school teachers an interim pay rise of 3%. Negotiations continue with the state government on a broader workplace deal. And women who take high doses of folic acid during early pregnancy could face an increased risk of bleeding. Almost 2,500 first-time mothers have been monitored as part of research by Flinders University. In finance, one Australian dollar buying around 71.5 US cents.
12: When Bear started, the funeral industry said easier, affordable funerals were impossible. But 50,000 families later, Bear's proved them wrong. Bear, funerals made easier.
29: The AFL All-Australian team for 2026 is currently being named. Wayne Malira, Callum Wilkie, Jarman Impey, Lockie Ash, Harris Andrews and Jordan Clark, the All-Australian defenders. Bailey Smith, Marcus Bontempelli, Oliver Dempsey, Max Gawn, Jordan Dawson and Nick Dacos, the midfielders. In the NRL, the Roosters are picking up the pieces after their shock loss to the Tigers. 5'8" Daily Cherry Evans says the video review was confronting.
13: We weren't searching for anything in video today. It was really clear we weren't good enough. Tigers played really well and you've got to own that, and it certainly refocused us, that's for sure.
29: And Sydney FC has secured the future of Matildas midfielder Sarah Hunter with a new one-year contract. You're up to date. That's the latest news and sport.
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29: Possible showers overnight, getting down to 9 degrees. Tomorrow, partly cloudy with a top of 15. Thursday, partly cloudy with a top of 16. Friday, a shower or two and 16. Saturday, the slight chance of a shower with a top of 15, partly cloudy on Sunday. On the bays, southwesterly winds 10 to 15 knots and seas below a metre.
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1: Oh, Rose Smith. Rose is from Absolute Soul Secrets and she's online, and there are so many people from right around Victoria wanting to talk to you. Rose, good evening.
6: Good evening, Dennis. Hello, everyone.
1: Rose, we'll get straight into it because we've got a board that is bursting at the seams. Joyce, good evening. What star sign are you?
7: Good evening, Dennis and Rose, and I'm an Aquarian.
8: Yes, hello, Joyce. I can see something from the past trying to come back into your life somehow. You might hear some news about somebody you used to know, or maybe it's just memories coming back. But it feels like the door to that is sort of fully closed. It's like it's all over Red Rover. You're not interested in, you know, going back over old ground. And I feel like you're just going to sort of move forward with your life and get on with what you want to do. I think there's a little bit of a tendency here where sometimes you might feel a bit sorry for people and they might take advantage, but I'll leave that up to you to decide.
1: Any other question, Joyce, or comment?
7: Thank you very much. That's good. Thank you.
1: Okay, thank you very much for your call, and thanks for listening to 3AW. Tanya, good evening.
9: I think you're talking to me, Dennis. It's Tanya.
1: Tanya, sorry, Tanya.
9: That's okay, Dennis. Hello, Rose. I'm an Aries.
8: Yes, hello there. I'm just trying to figure out what this is that I'm seeing. It reminds me of the cover of Mike Oldfield's Tubular Bells, God
1: Heavens.
8: Knows how many years ago.
1: 50 years ago. Yep.
8: In the 70s. Yeah, it's like a tube, and it's in the shape of a triangle. So it could mean three people involved. But I would say to you, don't contort yourself into fitting in with other people. Perhaps you might feel like you're going down a tunnel, unsure of your direction, but whatever you decide, it's almost like you come back to a similar spot. So I'd say it's more important to learn whatever you're going to learn, enjoy the journey, and not worry about where you end up, if that makes sense.
9: Oh, well, that's cool. Well, I don't really worry about too many things, but that might make a little bit of sense.
8: I feel like the three people are probably women, so it could be something to do with friends.
9: Okay. All right.
1: Does that ring a bell, Tony?
9: Not really. Maybe it was my partner's. It might be something to do with his ex-wife, maybe. It's a bit of a headache at this stage.
1: There's never headaches with ex-wives or ex-husbands.
9: Oh, my goodness. Yes, there are. Far out. But, you know, and what about health, Rose? Health, everything's good. I feel good, but my partner?
8: Okay, yes, certainly around you, I feel a lot of vibrancy and vitality. And what's your partner's first name?
9: William.
8: William. There's a ring
9: and
8: here.
9: And he's a Libran. He's a Leo. Sorry, a Leo.
8: Okay. Yeah, so you're the more up sort of vital, bouncy sort of person, I feel, and he's sort of more sort of serious. But sometimes, you know, he can be surprising. He can be genuinely funny and also the life of the party. I just feel like he's having a bit of a time of more self-reflection at the moment. So some space, you know, letting him have plenty of space to see how he feels about various things. I think that's important. Not getting anything particular about his health, to be quite honest.
1: All right, Tanya, thank you. And I might hear from you later in the evening with Troy Zantuck. Anna, good evening.
10: Good evening. Good night, 22nd October.
8: Yes, hello. You're a Libran right on the cusp of Scorpio.
1: Scorpio,
8: there.
1: Yes.
8: Yeah. So this sometimes is a little bit hard to manage because Scorpio can be very intense. And also, you know, when they walk into a room, people sort of feel a bit of a magnetic kind of effect where they're attracted to Scorpios. So you may have people come up and talk to you for no particular reason. But Libran is, Scorpio's a water sign, but Libra is an air sign. So you've got to balance what's going on in your head, your thoughts and your emotions. Sometimes you might feel like doing something, but your head's telling you not to do it. So it can be a little bit tricky to manage. But I've also got that type of configuration, so I understand, yeah, what could be happening here.
1: Ooh, any other question, Anna?
10: Yeah, about my health.
8: Right. You have to be a little bit careful there. I feel like there's something. I see a road and it's gently sloping downwards. So it's not like a disaster or nothing like that at all. But it's enough to keep you on your toes. So I think prevention's always better than cure. I'd be looking into health generally to see how you can prevent problems in the future. But the road that I'm seeing, it's actually very light coloured. So, you know, I'm still positive around it, and I think there's still more things you can do.
1: Anna, thank you very much for your call, Kay. Good evening and welcome. Star sign is?
11: Hi, Dennis and Rose. Aries.
8: Yes, hello there, Kay.
11: Hi.
8: I'm seeing trees around you. Trees are often like family members, family tree. And I feel there's a lot of activity in the family coming up. So you may see more family members or have some sort of increased communication with family coming up. The issue is there's a tree here that's sort of going in a different direction to the other trees. It's like there's a it's like it's changing its mind or, yeah, so, yeah, don't be surprised if you hear something from a family member which is opposite to what they've said previously or that they've changed their mind on something, if that makes sense.
1: Okay, thank you for your call. We'll take a break. Pam, Deborah, Anne, Joan, the list goes on and on. People wanting predictions from Rose Smith from Absolute Soul Secrets. We'll be back in a few minutes.
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23: G'day, Ross Stevenson here. 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

0: Okay. I can see a chain and it's being cut with a big set of bolt cutters. So this is exciting because at the moment you're in some sort of spiritual process where you're liberating yourself. There's more freedom coming into your life. I don't know if this is physically manifested yet, but it is coming on a physical level. So it'll start in the spiritual. You'll start to feel better, start to feel like this sense of expansion in your life, and then you're going to go out and act on that in some way. Perhaps you'll be thinking of a trip, or maybe studying, or just broadening your horizons, generally speaking. But yeah, this is a bit of an exciting month. I said month, but I was trying to say coming up over the next 12 months, if that makes sense.
1: Wow, thank you, Rose.
2: Good on you, Pam. Thank you for your call. Deborah, good evening. What star sign are you?
3: Good. Hello, Dennis. Hello, Rose.
2: Star sign?
0: Yes, we're there.
3: Oh, sorry, I'm Gemini, sorry.
2: Yeah. You're
0: Gemini.
2: Right?
0: I'm trying to figure out what this is. It looks like peeling potatoes. And, oh. Yeah, I know, I've got no clue because who does that? Not me. Oh, hang on, it's changing. Okay, I'll say what I see, but I still don't understand it. Peeling potatoes, and then you cut little shapes into the potatoes and make a stamp, and you put the stamp in paint or ink, and then you stamp things. Yeah, I don't know what it means. Never seen that before. Maybe it's a new way of communicating. Oh, you know what? It might be something to do with creativity and art. Maybe you're feeling more crafty in a arty sort of way, or even this is not directly to do with music, but often art and music can be kind of similar in a way. So I feel like arts and crafts and creativity are going to be increasing. With that, there's also increased self-expression. So if you're making like little stamps and things, I feel like you're going to put weird colours together, like purple and orange or something. Like you're going to do it in a very unique way.
3: Okay.
2: Thank you, Deborah. Thank you for your call. Anne, welcome to the program. Good evening to you.
4: Oh, good evening. Hi, Rose. I'm a Libra. I was born on the 10th of the 10th, 1955.
0: Right. Okay, 10th of the 10th. Okay. Yes, you are a Libra, and you're well into Libra. Now, trying to figure out what this is. In a kitchen. Oh, okay, I know what it's about. Okay, so in a kitchen, and then I'm looking at different tools and knives and things like that. It's about you cutting back in some way. You might cut back so you can expand in a different direction or go, you know, somewhere different. Kitchens, of course, are for cooking, I believe, and that suggests that, you know, it's about nurturing other people. But I do always think it's important to nurture yourself every bit as much as you nurture other people. Otherwise, we can't last the distance. You know, you get burnt out if you're looking after everybody else and not yourself. So I feel like some areas of your life you're cutting back on so that you can increase in other areas, and hopefully one of those areas will be spending more time on yourself.
2: Okay. Thank you, Anne. Thanks for your call. 133-693. Joan is next. Joan, what star sign are you?
5: Oh, hi, Dennis and Rose. It's actually my birthday today, so I'm
2: happy
5: a Virgo.
2: Birthday to you.
0: Happy birthday. That's wonderful.
5: Thank you,
0: Rose. Okay, so, and I do have good news for you because I've got lots of green here. Green is good for money and growth and development and that sort of thing. And I also see fish. So there's like green and then there's a big, big fish in front of me. So this is a big message coming up from your subconscious. And I think you'll get it because it's so big, I don't see how you could miss it. So you're going to have a lot of insight. Pay attention to your dreams and your intuitions. And it might be something like you notice in the patterns of your everyday life that something keeps reoccurring. So you might see a number, for example, something.

0: people say they see the number 11 over and over again. You might recognise, you know, something coming up as a motif, which is trying to get your attention, because Spirit's got a message for you, and you'll get it.
1: Oh, well, I have a lot of reoccurring dreams weekly.
0: Oh, good, good. That's excellent. Maybe you'll start to understand
1: what
0: they mean.
2: No, they're not good dreams.
0: Oh, they're not good dreams. Yeah, no. So often it's our fear that is down there. There are things that it can be suppressed, but it is still good because they're going to come up and they're going to come out, and it's better out than in because they can cause all sorts of stress and trauma and drama if they're down in the physical body. So it's good that you're dreaming them. Write them down and start looking up about dream interpretation, how to interpret your own dreams. Because there's a sort of school of thought about how you can do it. Every element of the dream is part of your own subconscious and it's trying to tell you something. So I know it doesn't sound good, but it is really good.
2: Joan, thanks for your call. Couple more calls. Jess, good evening. What star sign are you?
3: Good evening, Dennis and Rose. Long time listener here.
2: Are you a first time caller?
3: Second time caller, actually.
2: I've never heard of a second-time caller, but thank you very much for second-time calling. Go ahead.
3: Yes, so my birthday is May.
0: Right. What? Where are you, the beginning or the end of May?
3: I'm the 22nd, so right in the middle.
0: Oh, right. Okay. Now, I'm just trying to figure this one out too. I see, I don't know if it's a cup of hot chocolate or a cup of
3: oh, my God, I had a hot chocolate tonight.
0: Oh, did you? Right. Yeah, okay. Okay. I'll see if I can get another picture because that doesn't really, if you had one tonight, that doesn't really, you know, there's no meaning there. I can't give you a meaning on it then because it's actual. It's actually happened. So just, all right. Okay. So now I'm seeing a lot of jewelry. I'm seeing rings around your fingers. This is a time of completion, a ring means that something's coming to a head, like it's coming up to be completed. It could be the time of letting go so that a new thing can start. It's like a deeper level of something or new energies coming up, and there's some sort of commitment or stability around that.
2: Thank you very much.
3: Oh, wow. Okay, that's interesting. Thank you.
2: Jess, thank you. Leanne, good evening to you.
4: Good evening, Dennis. Good evening, Rose. I'm a Virgo. A week away is my birthday on Tuesday week.
2: Hey. Oh,
0: happy birthday to you.
4: Yeah, Thursday week, yeah.
0: What I was seeing, I was trying to figure out what it was, and it was lots of lines and something laid out, very precise detail. And, of course, that's the Virgoan nature in a nutshell. Precision, sometimes falling into perfectionism, which isn't always a good idea because you spend so much time trying to get it perfect that, you know, it can be a waste of time. It can be stressful. The other issue, you know, Virgo have got a lot of good traits, but one of the things that's difficult is Virgo can be a bit critical, especially of yourself. So give yourself a break. Also, there's a little bit of sadness here because I see a box of tissues. So I feel like it could be a time coming up like maybe some sort of anniversary or a specific date that is meaningful. And there's some memories around that. But I can't say when, but I do see the box of tissues here. So allow those feelings to come out, and it's always good to write them down if you feel like it. But know that Spirit is saying that you've done well and that, you know, things are moving forward for you.
2: Rose.
4: Thank you. Work, future?
0: Okay, what's this I'm looking at? It's like a bracket. Oh, okay. So I see these like tools, trying to construct something, trying to build something, and it's a bit hit and miss. So, yes, I can see some opportunities, but I don't know that they're all going to pan out. So when an opportunity around the work that you're, you know, waiting for, when it comes up, I'm grabbing it. I wouldn't be waiting because there seems to be several opportunities, but they don't all pan out.
2: There we are. Leanne, thank you very much for your call. 133693. Rose Smith is from Absolute Soul Secrets. You can get readings on a Monday at 8:30 on Facebook, Absolute Soul Secrets. Rose, I look forward to chatting with you next week.
0: Thank you, Dennis. Have a wonderful week, everyone.
2: They will do their best. 133693. After the break, it's High Tea with Jane Holmes. I don't know what's on Jane's mind, but we'll find out straight after the break, back after these.
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0: Yay! You nailed
1: Hello,
0: it.
1: Hello, Jane.
0: As you always do. Hey, Den Den, how are ya?
1: Yeah, good. I'm having a bit of green tea tonight.
0: You know what I've been having? No, you
1: no,
0: don't.
1: I don't.
0: But let me tell you. Lamington tea. It's
1: Ugh.
0: My latest. No, how? It's
1: oh,
0: gorgeous.
1: Oh, I just channeled Bruce. How vile.
0: Oh, not, Bruce is back. He joins us. We have a seance with Bruce every week now. It's good to have him back.
1: Vile.
0: It's not vile. It's not vile. It's delicious. It's got overtones of coconut, a little bit of jam, and just a whack of sweetness.
1: Oh,
0: a tiny
1: a bucket,
0: bit of
1: I'd
0: chocolate. Oh, don't. You
1: it's a
0: don't.
1: Cup of
0: knock
1: tea.
0: It till you've... I know, and it tastes like a Lamington. How do they squeeze that into a cup? That's what I want to know.
1: Can I ask another question? Why would they squeeze it into a cup?
0: Why not? It's like, why wouldn't you? Just once in your life, let down your hair
1: and
0: fry
1: and squeeze
0: something.
1: A Lamington into a cup of tea?
0: Yes, it's... Oh,
1: I worry about you.
0: I can't
1: these
0: sing
1: days.
0: Its praises. I know, I've gone a bit odd. But you and your predictable green tea.
1: Ago,
0: it's so good for you. It's so cleansing in your kaftan
1: so,
0: sitting there.
1: I'm not in a kaftan. You're talking to me, not to another singer of some note around Australia from you.
0: No, indeed.
1: I don't want
0: That's
1: to get into
0: right.
1: any
0: no.
1: sort of political.
0: No, so we can't channel any
1: no.
0: of that.
1: No. No, we can't.
0: I've got I'll tell you what I've got instead, a dose of ushiitis. Have you had
1: oh,
0: it?
1: Oh, ushiitis.
0: Oh,
1: yes.
0: Dear Lord. Honestly, these little plastic duvets that sold out before the run was meant to finish, I saw little crumpled faces at the Woolies checkout when Mummy had taken them to the nice lady to see if she could get some Bushies for her $30 purchase. I need to be told, I'm sorry, we don't have any. Oh, dear. I felt like going and knitting an ushi for the kid. Just
1: you
0: so
1: would have
0: I
1: got
0: didn't
1: a bit
0: see
1: mushy.
0: That face.
1: You would have got a bit mushy about ushi.
0: I got mushy ushi. Now that's vile, Bruce. That's truly vile. So my question, firstly, did you get into the ushiness of the last several weeks?
1: Kids were going family members have been in. Assisting youngsters
0: there
1: within the family group.
0: There.
1: Yes.
0: There you go. Are you one of the family members who were assisting?
1: No, I have done absolutely nothing.
0: Oh, you're Scrooge. Look
1: no,
0: at you.
1: Well, I seldom walk into a supermarket, so I can't really
0: no,
1: help
0: No,
1: much.
0: Because you get
1: Although
0: mad.
1: I do walk into my local Woolies, and Darren there, who is a fantastic bloke. You should see Darren work with the clients. He is absolutely superb, and
0: really?
1: He's possibly
0: good
1: listening
0: on you,
1: right
0: Darren.
1: Now. He's a very
0: I
1: good
0: love
1: person.
0: Great customer service. Good
1: yep.
0: on you.
1: Me
0: well,
1: too.
0: Darren would have been all over the Ushies like a cheap suit, wouldn't he?
1: Well, he could have been the Ushie King.
0: There were so many different sorts of ushies, and when you come to think of it, I know they say it's 97% recycled plastic, but that makes it 3% that's not. And what is to become of them? Well, I'll tell you. You put them in the ushie recycling bin. If you're over your ushies now and you've got too many of one, you take them back and you recycle them, and all you hear is the scream of a little ushie as it goes into the bottomless vat that is. Oh, that was the last sound an ushie made. Bye-bye, little ushie. Oh, stop it.
1: I'd love to hear from people about the things that over time, whether it be at your local Woolies or wherever, things you've collected over time.
0: Yeah.
1: Or you've got fads. If you got caught up in a fad.
0: Yes, they usually, often with fads, it was how many of these things can you collect? Swap cards, for instance. But ushies are a sort of a 21st century version of the swap card because kids were doing deals in playgrounds. It sounds like a drug thing, doesn't it? But,
1: yes.
0: You know, you've got too many of that one and not enough of the other. So if you give me one of yours, I'll give you two of these.
1: That used to be like footy cards.
0: Indeed, that was the principle of all of that. My grandpa collected footy cards. Admittedly, I think they were available in cigarette packets back in those many, many moons ago. You won't find that now. But yes, that was the principle of swap cards, and they've taken it and put it in the 21st century. My bestie, Astrid, and I, we collected Ubi Goobies. Astrid Gilberto, how did you know? Yes, indeed. No, back in the 60s, we collected something called Ubi Goobies. Did you ever see them?
1: No.
0: Because they were very much, they were like an Ushi ancestor. They were these little squishy, plasticky things that you bunged on the end of your pencil. They came in a sort of an egg, a plastic egg, and they came out of a 5 or 10 cent dispensing machine outside the front of the self-service. Magnificent.
1: Ooh.
0: Useless. Collectible.
1: The last thing that I was involved with trying to collect, and it happened over many, about every 3 years, I reckon, back when I was going to school, was either, you either liked a Fanta yo-yo or you liked a Coca-Cola yo-yo. That's the last I can remember.
0: Oh, man. And which one were you?
1: Coca-Cola.
0: Yeah, yeah.
1: And actually,
0: yeah,
1: that's not quite correct. I couldn't care less, and I couldn't care less back then. I just wanted to be good on my and rock the baby and spin
0: and
1: around the world.
0: And walk the dog.
1: I walk the dog was my favourite.
0: Yes, could you do that?
1: Hmm?
0: This is a tangent. Who was any good at yo-yos? How did you learn that? They sort of had, like, the Fancy Nancy and the Fun Bus would pull up at a park, and they would, sounds sus, doesn't it?
1: Fancy
0: sounds
1: Nancy.
0: Vile, Bruce. No, but, the kids, radio stations, like 3XY, had giveaways where they had people demonstrating these yo-yos, and they would give them away, and they'd get you hooked, and they'd show you how to do rock the cradle and walk the dog and all of that. Yeah. And, of course, if you're 8 years old, like I was, there's no way that you would remember any of it. You'd get home, and you'd use it as a weapon. Like, it would just be something heavy on the end of a piece of string.
1: They did turn into weapons when the string got slightly worn. Wonderful 3693.
0: Yes.
1: So many people want to talk to you, Jane. Oh, and to me, I suppose. I don't know. I don't know who they're ringing up for.
0: Of course, you, Jen.
1: Caroline.
0: Yay.
2: Hello.
1: Hello.
0: Hi, Caroline.
2: Yes. The Ushi Oshi thing, whatever.
0: Yes.
2: I did a really major shop. And they didn't give them to me. And I was, oh.
0: No.
2: And the next week I went back and I said, oh, I'm sorry, I didn't get them last week because I've got a grandchild coming from America.
0: Yes.
2: And and I went up to the desk and I said, here's my receipt from last week. And they said, oh, I'm sorry, we don't do it anymore. And a little lady behind, well, not a little lady, I shouldn't say that, a lady behind the counter came up and she said, oh, we have a box because some people have returned ones they've had doubled up on. Would you like to pick some of them out? Wasn't that was really sweet.
0: How lovely.
1: She was
0: fairy godmother.
1: That's very good service, Caroline. And the other thing is, it's putting a lot of pressure on staff, Jane and Caroline.
0: Isn't it? Yes, you're lucky that your situation turned out nicely because you had a lovely lady who, I think some of them did tend to have a secret stash that they would take pity on you, the returned ones and so forth. And that was a lovely touch. Your Darren, Dennis, will have done that, I bet. Yeah, that's
1: my
0: great
1: Darren.
0: Customer service. Yeah, well, not Darren Germs, not that one. You're Darren. Hey, Caroline, did you give the Ushis to your little grandchild from the USA? And how were they received?
2: She hasn't arrived yet.
0: Oh, how exciting. When's
1: she
0: coming?
1: Can you ring back next week and we'll do the sequel, Ushi, number two.
0: Yeah.
1: Oh, not number two. Ushi, the second instalment.
2: Thank you.
0: Oh, you must. Yeah, let us know, Caroline. That's lovely that you and the lady were able to work in cahoots.
1: I think that's very, very smart of Caroline to go up to the customer service desk and just say, listen, I was here last week and you didn't have any. Have you got any just sort of kind of sitting around?
0: You've just got to stand up for yourself nicely sometimes.
1: Well, nicely, just ask the questions. Think outside the square. Siv, good evening.
0: Yeah. Oh, Siv Star.
3: Yes. Hello. Look, I heard about that whole thing with the issues, but and I'm actually kind of glad all that's over, because that's all I heard about. It was the ads on the TV, and it was It was the discussions of which ones we had, which ones we didn't have. So I'm kind of glad all that's over now. Although I will warn people that this stuff can cause fights and distress if you're not careful.
0: Yes.
3: I mean, if any of these things are lost, you know, there's tears before, during and after bedtime.
0: Oh. I mean, there are just tears. Absolutely.
3: That's right, yes. So be careful of that. But the other fad, I don't know if you guys remember this, we're going a ways back here, is the Tamagotchi.
1: Oh, yes.
0: Tamagotchi? Oh, Siv. Oh. They were relentless. They were so needy. Did you have
3: one?
0: If you
3: thought Oshis were bad.
0: Indeed.
3: Tamagotchi.
0: Yes. And it wanted feeding or toileting or needed
1: things. You had to, so some little thing that you picked up from the supermarket, you had to toilet it.
0: Well, because...
3: You had this battery thing and you had to feed it, you had to toilet it, you had to do all sorts of things, and you had to make sure it didn't die.
0: That's right. Mind you, you're harbouring some fairly murderous thoughts towards your Tamagotchi after it's been at you. It is...
3: Well, I don't know whether it's the Tamagotchi or the damn Ooshies. I don't know. It's one of those. I'm
0: the
3: kind of
0: Ooshies.
3: Bloody over.
0: They didn't have to be toileted, did they?
1: Well,
3: just stick them on the end of a pencil and it looks nice. Yes.
0: That's
1: right.
0: Fair enough. That's right.
1: I never knew where I would stick my Tamagotchi anyway. But Chris, good evening to you.
4: Hi, Jane. Hello. How are you? And Dennis?
0: Hey, Chris. It's lovely to hear your voice.
4: I was just going to tear a thing off. You started about high teas. I was having to tick off the bucket list of once in a lifetime. My mum took me into town. She won $800 on a double, and I was turning about, after we got off the train at Burke Street, I was turning to about 5 minutes in front of my mum, and she said, Tissy, come here. I thought she was taking me in the Coles cafeteria. She took me into a once-in-a-lifetime Myers high tea.
0: What was that?
1: A Meyer high tea.
0: The Meyer high tea.
4: Yeah, we come from Broadmeadows, and so a lot of those housekeepers were poor, but some of my brothers have done one. My mum's still alive, and just to let you know, I had another friend named Chris. He was Chinese. We used to do the cheap eats around Russell Street, just near the Burke Street, on the south side of Burke Street. He introduced me to his brother. It was nothing for his brother. Now he had investment problems. The money was never a problem. He'd have all his corporate friends and take me into the Shanghai Temple, where I've only been once before with my mate Chris. His brother would, in today's terms, would be, and I'm not talking about all provinces of China, but some provinces, it was standard to leave a 40% tip. So if he put on a cheap $100,000 banquet for all his corporate friends to leave $40,000 tip. He lived in Hawthorne, his brother, and he had investment properties all over, and he'd probably be working with the Commonwealth Public Service. Now he's a whiz.
1: Good on you, Chris. Thank you for your
0: interesting
1: call.
0: Interesting memories, Chris.
1: Any Tamagotchis or Ooshies, Chris?
0: Chris is gone.
1: Tony.
0: You know, Chris raised an interesting memory, the Meyer cafeteria, as well as Burke's, as well as the Coles one. They both had the most gorgeous rainbow jellies, didn't they? Remember the rainbow jelly? And it had a little bit of custard.
1: I enjoy sweet things when I have them, but I don't think about them.
0: I still, 60 years later, I'm still thinking about the rainbow jelly with a little bit of custard at the Meyer in the Coles cafeteria.
1: My mother-in-law, when we used to take if you went to a hotel and They had, you know, the chalkboards where they'll have the entrees on the left and then the mains
0: yes.
1: in the middle.
0: Yes.
1: We would all be up looking at the entree section and she would be at the other end on her own, like a lonely soul looking at what she's going to have for dessert.
0: Totally. I'm down that end too. Oh, yeah, baby. Bring it on. In fact, I'll have yours.
1: We'll take a break. Back after the break with Jane Holmes. Ushis, Tamagotchis, yo-yos from your past. What was a fad that you really got into? Wonderful 3693 back soon.
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1: Jane Holmes is with me. It's high tea. I've been enjoying a green tea tonight. Tony, good evening.
19: Good evening, Tony the Tap. How are you going?
1: Yeah, good, hey, Tony. Where in Australia are you tonight?
19: I'm in Warwick in Queensland.
1: Warwick?
0: Wow. Wow.
1: Yes. I did a concert there 100 years ago, Tony, and the Warwick Town Hall, I think it was called, the only problem we had, Jane, with the band was that as the concert got further and further in, the stage had a slight lean forward on it.
0: No.
1: And the drummer was moving forwards down the stage towards the back of me and any other person who was on stage.
0: Oh, you would have got seasick, and the poor drummer.
1: No, I could have been ended up in an amateur in it's a sort of an old fashioned orchestra pit. Anyway,
0: in the pit, oh dear. Well,
1: the
0: there
1: drummer
0: you go,
1: who
0: Tony,
1: started.
0: You've...
1: The drummer started 17 feet behind me, ended up about a foot and a half behind me. Tony, you've rung in for something to do with little gimmicks that we've got caught up in with in life.
19: Yes, well, I collect lapel badges from the Hard Rock Cafe.
0: Now, oh, wow.
19: Now, I set myself sort of a couple of rules. One, I physically have to bomb the shop. I can't get it online or anything. And two, it has to be the guitar pin with the cafe's name on it.
1: Oh.
0: How many do you have, Tony? This is fascinating.
1: Mm.
0: Tony, come back to us.
1: Tony, are you there? Oh, we've lost him at a crucial point.
0: Oh, no. He got run over by the Warwick drummer.
1: Tony, we didn't cut you off. You disappeared. Tony.
19: Yes.
1: Oh, he's back.
0: Oh, good.
1: Yes. How many have you got?
19: 42.
1: Oh, that's good work.
0: That is awesome.
19: All over the world. Yeah.
0: What was your favourite or a couple of your faves?
19: Well, I've got two favourites, which the Hard Rock Cafe is no longer exist now. And one is from Melbourne and
0: Just
19: Paradox.
1: Oh, wow. Good work. And safe travels to you, Tony. Lovely to hear from you from wherever you're listening as you're driving around Australia. 133693. We'll take a break back after these with Steve and Adrian. We'll try and fit as many calls in as we can prior to 10 o'clock. Jane Holmes is with me. It's high tea time.
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1: Jane Holmes is with me. Steve, good evening and welcome.
3: Good evening, Jane and Uncle Dennis.
0: Steve.
3: I just wanted to... you were talking about things you collect.
1: Yeah.
3: Well, I think I'd actually go and get my pet rock and go and smash some of those other things. except they threw him away and put him back to where he came.
1: Do you have a pet rock? You have a pet rock?
0: You returned him to the wild.
3: Yeah, I returned it to Mother Nature. Yeah, put it back in the wild. You remember the
0: careful,
3: pet rock?
0: He could be breeding, Steve. Yes, with a little face
3: know.
0: On it.
3: I haven't checked lately. you're talking about things you collect. I've collected boarding passes for aeroplanes from when I first ever went on an aeroplane, an Ansett aeroplane, to Adelaide in 1977. Isn't that sad?
1: Do you ever look at them?
3: Occasionally. They're in a photo album, an old type photo album.
1: Yeah, that'd be right.
0: And, that's lovely.
3: Every now and then I just get them out and remember the trips I went on, like the 22 takeoff and landings to Canada in 1997 and lots of the things. I love flying.
0: Yeah, obviously.
1: Good on you.
0: When did you most recently fly, Steve?
3: It's probably 3 years ago now. My trouble is I live down in Rosebud these days, or Cremana, and quite often you see the jets going over on their way to Tassie, and I drool.
0: And yes.
3: It tears me away, and I'm hoping later in this year I'll get to go somewhere.
1: Well, Steve, it's lovely to hear from you. Darren James would probably be listening right now and be saying, I agree with Steve. Thank you very much for your call. Jane Holmes, talk to you next week. Lovely to have you on the program. You know that. A vinyl revival coming up after the news with Warwick Brown from Greville Records. Keep the emails coming, nights@3aw.com.au. I look forward to your calls right through the evening after 11 tonight. Warwick Brown, not Warwick Brown, after 11, Troy Zantuck, an initial reaction. I'm confused.
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4: Good evening, I'm Jamel Wells. Opposition to AI data centres is growing as the government seeks to adopt a national framework. Federal politics reporter Nelson Scott.
5: Labor will use Wednesday's national cabinet meeting to push for a unified AI framework that would force new data centres to generate their own renewable energy. But resistance is expected from Queensland and the Northern Territory, who are pushing for a power agnostic approach which would allow operators to use coal and gas to run their facilities. Energy Minister Chris Bowen argues this strategy will drive up power prices and make the grid less reliable.
6: We're against that in the Albanese government. The Chris Afula government appears to be okay with that.
5: The meeting coincides with new research showing AI data centres are only marginally more popular than nuclear power plants. A Demos poll reveals just 23% of people want a facility built in their community, with the majority concerned the centres will increase electricity bills.
4: The federal opposition is calling for Labor MP Luke Gosling to be stood down for allegedly breaching his bail. He's accused of breaching the conditions set after he was charged with assaulting the Northern Territory administrator. The Prime Minister's office has declined to comment. A 27-year-old man's been arrested after a woman and her 10-year-old son were stabbed in a random attack outside a Melbourne police station. They're in hospital with non-life-threatening injuries. Superintendent Zorka Dunstan says passers-by help.
7: Any offending of this nature is horrific anywhere. It's completely random. We're horrified by it. I'm just grateful that we had people assist immediately. There's no doubt that if they didn't assist, it would have been a lot more serious.
4: A crime scene remains in place after a fire in Sydney's north. Around 50 people have been evacuated after a car exploded in a unit block garage at Lane Cove North. One man has been taken to hospital. Global ocean temperatures have climbed to an unprecedented 21.1 degrees. Researchers warn the heat could fuel stronger storms and disrupt global food supply. And the most valuable painting in the National Gallery's collection is being loaned to the Art Gallery of Western Australia next year. Jackson Pollock's Blue Poles is now worth more than $500 million. It's the first time the abstract painting has been shared with an Australian venue since 2003. In finance, one Australian dollar buying around 71.5 US cents.
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4: The All-Australian AFL squad for 2026 has been revealed. Jack Fenwick reports.
9: Melbourne's Max Gawn named captain of the All-Australian team on the night he claimed a record ninth blazer, with Fremantle's dominant season seeing them secure five selections. The back line includes Wayne Miller, Callum Wilkie, Yarmanimpi, Lockie Ash, Harris Andrews and Jordan Clark, while Gawn and vice-captain Jordan Dawson lead a midfield alongside Bailey Smith, Marcus Bontempelli, Oliver Dempsey and Nick Dacos. In the forward line, Shay Bolton, Josh Tracy, Keziah Pickett, Nick Watson, Charlie Curnow and Logan Morris round out the starting side, with Luke Jackson, Naziah Wanganeen-Miller, Murphy Reid, Zach Bailey and Zach Butters completing the squad.
4: South Sydney and the NRL have worked together on a special initiative to allow Jai Arrow to make 100 appearances for the Rabbitohs. And fast bowler Bryden Carr has been removed from England's squad for its second test against Pakistan after being arrested outside a club. That's news and sport.
10: When Bear started, the funeral industry said easier, affordable funerals were impossible. But 50,000 families later, Bear's proved them wrong. Bear, funerals made easier.
11: The Blind Factory.
12: The Blind Factory August event is going really well. Just the other day, a man came up to me in the street and said, I'm really enjoying the August event of Great Augustus. And I said, get away from me, you ghastly man. Who are you? 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
4: Possible showers overnight, getting down to 9 degrees. Tomorrow, partly cloudy with a top of 15. Thursday, partly cloudy with a top of 16. Friday, a shower or two and 16. Saturday, the slight chance of a shower with a top of 15. 14, partly cloudy on Sunday. On the bays, southwesterly winds 10 to 15 knots and seas below a metre.
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1: Wonderful 3693 is the number. It is time for Vinyl Revival. We all like a bit of vinyl. We grew up with vinyl. We all have records sitting around that we mightn't have played for decades that we absolutely loved at some point in our lives. Now, the man who helps us out with vinyl is Warwick Brown from Greville Records in Greville Street, Prahran. Warwick, good evening.
19: Good evening, Dennis. How are you doing this week?
1: Yes, this week, good. Next week, not sure. Last week, oh, not bad. Warwick.
19: That's right.
1: Warwick, what do you want to talk about?
19: Well, since I spoke to you last, there was a death of an Australian icon, wasn't there? And Johnny Young passed away
1: a couple of
19: weeks ago.
1: Yes, indeed.
19: Just over a week ago. And quite a Australian icon, wasn't he? He was mainly known for Young Talent Time, I guess, which he did for years. But he also, as you would know, had some really great records of his own back in the 60s, didn't he?
1: The thing that I reflected on, because my career started on Young Talent Time and New Faces, but predominantly Young Talent Time. The thing that I reflected on was the variety of things that he did across his career. He was a fantastic songwriter. He was a fantastic record producer. He ended up producing movies. He hosted Young Talent Time. Nurtured Australian talent. The star for Ross D. Wiley. The list goes on and on and on. And I saw John about 5 years ago, I think it was, for a Young Talent Time milestone sort of get together, which was great. We were never close mates or anything, but the respect I've got for what he has done in the industry was just incredible.
19: Yeah, well, he made some good records of his own. That Step Back.
1: Step Back was fabulous.
19: That was written by the guys out of the Easy Beats.
1: Vander and Young.
19: Little Stevie Wright. Yeah, and Stevie, I think it was Stevie Wright, and either Vander or Young, one of your listeners might know. And a big hit with Caroline, which was, I think, a Barry Gibb song. And then, of course, he did write The Real Thing by Russell Morris, didn't he?
1: The Real Thing, which is just one of the greatest records of all, of like songs of all time for Australian rock industry. He lived with Barry Gibb in London, and Barry Gibb was the first to sort of encourage him to start writing. And the first song that John presented to Barry, Barry said, "Ooh, that's pretty bad. But there's something there. Keep going." And of course he did. He was tenacious, when he was onto something.
19: Yeah, he sort of did it all. He ended up, I think TV started off, he took over from, he was on the Ghost Show for quite some time, wasn't he?
1: That's
19: after
1: right.
19: Ian Turpie.
1: Yep.
19: Turpie left. And the Ghost Show, I never saw the Ghost Show, but it launched, like, I think Ronnie Burns was on that. Did you ever see you would have seen the Ghost Show?
1: Be back in my deep, dark past, Warwick, yes.
19: Lynn Randall, Johnny Devlin, Colin Cook, The Twilights.
1: Oh, yes.
19: We're all on that. Normie Rowe, Libby Newton-John, and then sometime in the 60s he started Young Talent Time.
1: With Kevin Lewis, who was my first manager. Gosh, this is...
19: You'd have some good memories about all of that, wouldn't you?
1: My word, yes, indeed. And, of course, there are so many people. I spoke to Sylvie Palladino, who's doing a concert at the Arts Centre shortly. Sylvie, her first television appearance was on Young Talent Time. John St. Peter's first television performance was on Young Talent Time. It started my career, Karen Knoll's career, Joey Peroni's career, Tina Arena's career. I'm going to go through them. Jamie Redfern, Danny Minogue.
19: Deborah Burns.
1: I will have... Debbie Byrne. I will have forgotten some. That's how many people, that show with John and with Kevin Lewis, of course, starting people's careers, and most of those careers are still going.
19: And what were the films that he, you said he made films?
1: Yes, he was involved with, he was, I think, executive producer on a movie called Silk. What was it called? Silk Road? But that was.
19: That sounds familiar.
1: Yes, Silk something. It was a movie, and it was about, I cannot remember exactly what it was about, but it was in Silk something, and it was, it almost became, I think it was a mini series on telly, but then it more became a movie or something to that effect, but he was right behind that as well. So many successes.
19: And were you there? I was reading there was the Young Talent Time did a show at Luna Park. Can you remember that in the 70s? And
1: yes.
19: I think it went horribly wrong. It was overcrowded.
1: Something.
19: Tunnel or something.
1: I think there was a fire in a tunnel or something like that. Yes, I was there. I was actually a guest on the show by that point. And I don't remember exactly what happened, but I think they might have escaped through the ghost train or something. I can't remember exactly. Yes.
19: It was kind of like our own version of Beatlemania or something. And
1: yes.
19: Apparently they were escaping through the ghost tunnel or the Big Dipper tunnel.
1: That's
19: not,
1: it.
19: Not aware that an actual train from the Scenic Railroad was heading for them. Or
1: that's it was. Something was coming their way. Thankfully, I wasn't on it, so, Alan, I probably didn't pay that much attention at that Warwick at that point. I didn't pay any much notice. But, yes, there was certainly some sort of incident at Luna Park back in the day. Wow. Memories of Johnny Young.
19: Run over by the Big Dipper.
1: Yes. And we're not talking about Robert DiPietrominico either. The Johnny Young and other Australian music television shows, or what are your memories? I accidentally hosted the first 40 minutes of Sounds on a Saturday morning for Donnie Sutherland.
19: Donnie Sutherland. You did the first 40 minutes before Donnie took over?
1: Well, Donnie had been out late.
19: Oh, right.
1: So I was a guest that morning, and I started hosting a music show. I didn't do a very good job. Alan, good evening.
20: Yes, Dennis. I'll just go to a side. I'm just talking to the record guy.
1: Warwick,
20: Magician's Birthday, the song Magician's Birthday, I think it was Mick Box is the drummer. I'm not sure. I can't remember. I'm getting old there. The best drum solo I've ever heard in my life. I don't know if you remember.
1: Do you know this, Warwick?
19: No, who was the drummer?
20: Uriah Heep. Not Uriah Heep. Yes, it was Uriah Heep. Magician's Birthday.
19: I think it was
20: Mick Box.
19: Yeah,
20: I'm not sure.
19: He was the drummer, right?
20: It went for about 10 minutes or 12 minutes or something. And it was unbelievable.
19: Right, it's on the, I know the Magician's Birthday or the Wizard's Birthday. I've visited it.
20: I've never heard
19: it.
20: Ah, well, gee, you better look up your albums.
19: I better get on with it. Jeez, I'm falling behind. I know the album, but I can't remember the drum solo.
1: Alan, thank you. Alan, thank you.
19: Some homework to do.
1: There's always homework to do, Warwick, unfortunately.
19: Yeah.
1: But sometimes it makes you go, oh, hang on, there's a little bit more of information that I now have stacked in my cranium. Raw Silk was the movie. A 1989 film directed by Greg D. It was produced by John or Johnny Young. It starred David Argue, and cinematography was done by John's son, Craig Young. And the production company was Television House, which produced, of course, Young Talent Time. So there's another string to the bow. 133-693. Hello, Frank.
0: Hi, Dennis. G'day, Warwick. How you guys doing?
21: G'day, Frank.
0: Johnny Young also wrote the song Smiley for Ronnie Boone to sing.
1: Yes. I think he produced the record as well.
21: Yeah.
0: Yeah. Rusty Wiley, like you mentioned earlier, Dennis, was it that he sang Here Comes the Star or something?
1: Yeah, it was called The Star, but everyone called it Here Comes the Star. Absolutely. It's a fantastic song.
0: That's what I was looking at. Yeah. He was a great singer, Rusty Wiley. Very good performer.
1: And still going around, which is a good thing. Yeah. Thank you very much, Frank. Now, let's just widen this out a bit here, Warwick. People's memories of Australian music shows, not only Young Talent Time, but others. 133-693. Wow. Yeah?
21: Yeah. Well, I remember, like, the whole weekend, you had Night Moves on a Friday night with Lee Simon.
1: Yes.
21: Which was more contemporary adult rock, you could say. Then on Saturday mornings, it was Donny Sutherland with Sounds.
1: Yes.
21: I still remember seeing bands like Led Zeppelin.

0: Rage, which went all nine.
1: This is brilliant. It's wonderful to reminisce about all of this stuff. We'll take a break. It's 19 past 10. Warwick Brown is with me. Vinyl Revival. Warwick is the owner of Greville Records, Greville Street, Paran, Phil and others. We will have a chat after these. Keep the calls coming. You're reminiscing. We're all reminiscing about music shows of the past on our telly screens. It doesn't have to necessarily be a show that was absolutely music, but there were other shows that featured a lot of music as well. 133-693.
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1: Wonderful 3693. Warwick Brown is with me, the owner of Greville Records in Greville Street, Paran. Warwick, we were, as I mentioned before the break, we were pretty spoiled back in the day. We had all these bits and pieces, whether it was the national broadcaster or whether it was commercial television, we had lots and lots of bits and pieces highlighting new music.
0: Well, actually, it seems like we had less, but we really had more in a way, didn't we? It was more.
1: Of course we did.
0: Narrowed down. It was less choice, but in a way that was more, if that makes any sense.
1: Yeah.
0: I think it was better when we had less choice of just, but we had music on TV all day, really, and all weekend, and there was Rock Arena was another one on the ABC, and lots of radio stations playing, you know, modern day great hits as well. I imagine it was just a great time.
1: We'll get to Phil shortly and other callers, 133-693, but off air from Scott. Dennis, you're thinking of Rock Profile on channel.

0: Channel 10. I think I was actually thinking of Rage, Scott, but I don't remember Rock Profile. Do you, Warwick?
1: No, Rock Profile, I don't know. I remember another great show, which was GDK.
0: Yeah, yes.
1: On the ABC around 6 o'clock at night before Bellbird.
0: I used to watch Bellbird religiously.
1: That's right, so did my parents.
0: Yeah, and, with
1: sure
0: Murray Fields as...
1: on before it.
0: Murray Fields as John Quinney, the publican.
1: That's right.
0: Oh, heavens above.
1: I wonder if all that's on DVD, how you get to see that they kept all that stuff.
0: Well, I hope it is. Hey, Phil, good evening to you.
2: Okay, guys. Look, just a quick call. The fella rang up before talking about a drum solo in a musician's birthday. It wasn't actually a drum solo. It was like a battle between a drummer and a guitarist. The guitarist was Nick Fox, and the drummer was Lee Kerslake.
0: So were they doing sort of like they were having a war of different rhythms or something?
2: Yeah, pretty much then, yeah. Look, it's worth a bit of a Google and have a look. It'll be on YouTube somewhere.
0: And it's called again, Phil?
2: Magician's Birthday was the song.
0: Magician's Birthday. I will look it up. I won't do it right now because I'm trying to host a radio program. Magician's Birthday.
2: I won't do it now either because I'm driving.
0: Hey, fair enough. You and me both. We'll do something in the new 24 hours. Bruce, good evening to you.
3: Good evening, gentlemen. I've just got a goodbye for you. I saw in an Aldi catalogue last week, they're selling vinyl records, you know, the Stones and Nirvana and all these other groups, for $20 a piece, Dennis. And I wonder if you're going to get down to Aldi and buy all this vinyl.
0: Warwick, have you heard about this?
1: The last time I looked, they were all live pirates. They weren't their real albums. It was the last time I looked.
0: Why am I not surprised at that?
1: Yeah, they're pirates. They're not I don't know about this one, but whenever I've looked, I'm like, oh, that's just some live recording that someone's banged out. But you're not going to go down and get, you know, Abbey Road and Dark Side of the Moon for $20.
0: No.
1: You might find some interesting live records, yeah.
0: Bruce, thank you for your input. Hey, Cookie. Totally. Cookie, good evening.
4: How are you, mate?
0: Good.
4: Coming back to Colin again today, partner.
0: Watch out for the potholes.
4: Well, some idiot built roads in between them. I got no idea. What idiot thought of that?
0: Cookie, I was on that road on Sunday. I could not believe, this is a fairly new highway, I could not believe how bad the road is. And it's not just the actual potholes in the road, it's the edges of the road are completely degraded.
4: Inserted some bits of road in between potholes.
0: I'll take you back
4: a bit further. I used to watch Brian and the Juniors.
0: Brian Naylor.
4: Juniors, and I actually have a hat from that program.
0: Wow. Warwick,
1: Brian,
0: do you remember?
1: Junior, never heard of it. What year was that?
0: Oh, late.
4: You've got to get out more.
0: Late 60s?
4: and GTR. Or GTK,
1: I should say. Yeah, GTK. I remember GTK.
4: GDK,
1: yeah, there are bands like
4: Lardidas,
1: Buffalo, all those Sunbury
4: cool,
1: bands were on that.
4: Skyhooks.
1: Daddy Cool.
4: Well,
1: yep.
4: Daddy Cool actually covered, well, they actually did it before Skyhooks. Greg McKay wrote Saturday Night for the Ego album, and Daddy Cool tried to record it.
0: I didn't know that.
1: No,
0: now, Cookie, we are trusting that everything you're telling us is 100% correct, because Warwick doesn't miss much.
4: Oh, it's on record. It's on vinyl, mate.
0: There you go.
1: I'll have to track it down. I've got a job to do.
4: If you think get a hold of the Carlton album, you know, the one that Bongo produced?
0: Yes,
4: Carlton.
0: Yes, yeah.
4: Oh, yeah. Daddy Cool is on that doing Saturday night.
0: Thank you, Cookie.
1: I can't own a record with Carlton written on it.
0: Of course you can't. And some of your players, some of your Richmond players have gotten a bit of heat in the last couple of days. I feel a bit sorry for them, I've got to say, Warwick.
1: Yeah, I don't buy into it really. I sort of just another beat up by the media, I guess. But no,
0: I haven't paid any attention. Don't you blame the media?
1: I work for you.
0: Thank you. I am the solo bright light in the media. Hey, Warwick, great to have you on the program. You know that, and we'll talk again. We'll talk again next Tuesday night. Initial reaction with Troy Zantuck after 11. The quiz is coming up shortly. It is Westology. And then, what are you mad or glad about? I've got a couple to add to the conversation. I'm sure you have too, but the quiz is next. 133-693. Back soon.
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0: 133-693. The quiz tonight includes a musical. 133-693. It includes a football club. It includes a song from way back when. It includes a song that everybody knows. It also includes a New Zealand singer. 133-693. Would love to hear from you to be a part of the quiz, to enjoy a great prize, down in Docklands at a fabulous venue, Wonderful 3693. Don't be shy, it is Westology. Karen, good evening.
7: Good evening, Dennis.
0: Karen, are you nervous?
7: A little bit.
0: Ooh, 133693 to join the queue. Karen, I need the name of a musical, a movie and a musical about street gangs in New York. Westology.
7: West of the Wall?
0: No. Call back. If you can get through, you can play again. That's the rule. And thank you to anyone who has had a win in recent times for just giving other people a go for a few weeks at a time. Hello, Dave.
21: Sorry, Dennis. That was you.
0: You all right?
21: Coffee went down the wrong way. Sorry.
0: Hey.
21: Coffee went...
0: Hang on. You just gather yourself there, Dave. Wonderful 3693 if you want to play the quiz. Dave, no, that wasn't you.
21: That wasn't me, Dennis.
0: No, that was a sound effect from Simon Owens being a fool audio producing tonight, and I loved it too. A movie and musical about street gangs in New York.
21: What was it called? The Warriors.
0: No, not The Warriors. This is a movie and a musical. Wonderful 3693. Cliff, good evening.
22: Yeah, good evening.
0: Do you know what it is?
22: West End Story.
0: Just have another try at that. West what? I'm going to give it to you. West Side Story.
22: West Side Story. Yeah.
0: Yes. Included a song, songs like I Want to Be in America and Maria. All sorts of songs. You're off here, Cliff. Good luck. Riley West.
22: Thanks.
0: Is the son of Scott West, 7 Charlie Sutton medals. Which AFL club am I thinking about when I talk about Riley and Scott West?
22: Bulldogs.
0: Bulldogs, correct. Tony Fisher had a hit way, way, way back when. Cliff, West, what?
22: West Away?
0: Not West Away. Thank you. You can call back. Scott, hello.
23: G'day, Dennis. Is that West of the Wall?
0: It is West of the Wall. In the song Take Me Home Country Roads, the lyric begins, almost heaven, and then what?
23: West Virginia.
0: Oh, good work, Scott. You're good. Did you know that?
23: What?
0: Scott.
23: That I'm good?
0: Yeah,
23: really.
0: You're good.
23: Not until now.
0: Hey, you are good. Trust me. A singer, Hayley Westenra, had an album called Pure, which won international acclaim. Hayley is from New Zealand, but in which New Zealand city, well known for regular earth tremors, was Hayley Westenra born?
23: Christchurch.
0: Sorry to Prue, Michael, Len, Dean, Nikki and Karen. Well done to you. Scott, you are tonight's winner. You will enjoy. Do you go to the footy much?
23: Well, not now because Richmond aren't playing anymore, but I do normally.
0: Yeah, good. Well, you've got a $100 voucher to stick in your pocket from Platform 28, which is near Gate 3 at Marvel Stadium. But you don't have to use it for the footy. You can go down there maybe for a bit of a Sunday drinks with friends or whatever. If you're planning a celebration, it's a good spot to go to. The staff are fabulous. The owner, Mark O'Reilly, is a ripper. Versatile places. Make your next event one to remember, or just pop in for a drink. Platform 28, where great events come to life. Scott, hang on there. Mariam will grab your details as we enjoy Hayley Westenra. This is the most pure voice you'll ever hear. I dreamed a dream. Back soon with What Are You Mad or Glad About? Ooh, Wonderful 3693.

0: that is Hayley Westenra. What a beautiful voice.
1: I dreamed a dream. After the break, I want to know on this Tuesday night, what's your, oh, and just by the way, Troy Zantuck, initial reaction straight after 11. I want to know right now though, what are you mad or glad about? Have you had some sort of joy has popped into your life? Or is there something that is absolutely driving you, driving you nuts? 1-3-6-9-3, mad or glad, 1-3-6-9-3, straight after this.
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0: It's 16 to 11. Dennis Walter with you until midnight. And right now, I'm asking this question. Are you mad about something or are you glad about something? I mentioned with Carole Katsimbanis last night in the 8 o'clock hour how I'd been around Colac. I'd been to the Biak Hotel. I'd watched my eldest grandson play soccer at Biak, and that was a pleasure. The pub was great. The soccer was great. The Colac Rovers won the game, but it was just a lovely afternoon out. But coming back on the Princes, on one of Australia's most modern highways, it was pothole heaven. Everyone in the car was just looking to see where the next one was. There were so many of them. That is pathetic. And if I have no idea how it can ever be fixed, because once you let this stuff roll into an abyss, you just can't, I don't know how you can fix it without investing so much money to bring things back to how they should be. Anyway, there are two things from me, a double glad and a one mad. Dave, good evening.
1: Can I have a double glad and a double mad, Dennis?
0: Whoa, you go for it.
1: Glad to be talking to you.
0: That's a minor glad, yes?
1: No, that's a big glad.
0: Okay, glad big
1: that
0: glad.
1: Simon knows, yeah. Glad that Simon knows who Dave is with that big burp.
0: Right. Thank you.
1: and a big mad, like you say, Dennis, the potholes and the big builds, and the state is in a... The direction is not very good, is it?
0: The direction is ill-fated. It's terrible. It's terrible.
1: Terrible is the word. Terrible is the word, Dennis.
0: And it's got nothing to do, Dave, when people go to the polls in November. It's got nothing to do whether you're, from a family who've always voted for Liberals or family who've always voted for Labor. It's a decision that everyone has to make of what is best going forward. That's all there is. There's no other decision.
1: Sorry, Dennis. And you know where I'm from, and very sad, if I can put a sad in with the bad, then people from Bath Coast to visit the city and ended up in very bad trauma. It's hard to go out to them.
0: Oh, okay, yes. Dave, thank you. Thank you for listening and thank you for calling. It's 13 to 11. Hello, Josh.
2: Hello, Dennis. How are you?
0: Josh, I'm well. How's your day been? What have you been doing?
2: Not much. Just looking after my mum. And I'm mad about the potholes as well. On the weekend, I went to Yarrawonga, and the Hume Highway was a disgrace. Yeah, some part of it was just so much potholes on it.
0: Josh, you shouldn't have to be. I was on the Hume about 4 weeks ago, going to Wangaratta. You shouldn't have to be. On a major freeway, you shouldn't have to be concentrating on whether there's a pothole to avoid.
2: Yeah, it's no good. Yeah, needs to be fixed properly.
0: Gosh, that's going to cost a lot of money, Josh. Any other things that are on your mind?
2: No.
0: What were you going to Yarrawonga for? What a beautiful spot.
2: They had the band was playing at this other water ski club there, Lake Mawela.
0: Hey, good.
2: The water ski club. Yeah.
0: Your band?
2: Was Fleetwood Mac's.
0: Hey, good. A bit of Fleetwood Mac in Yarrawonga. Could there be anything better?
2: Yeah, it was nice. Yeah, it was packed. A lot of people there.
0: Hey, good. That is great. Josh, thank you very much for your call. 133-693. Something else I'm glad to be a part of this Thursday is a function at the Glen Ferry Hotel, where I'm simply a guest, I have no hosting duties or anything, but it's supporting the Wellington in Collingwood. The Wellington in Collingwood, looks after and provides meals for the less fortunate in society. I popped down there and sang a few Christmas songs last year. I'll do it again this December as well. But this is a fundraiser organised by a friend of mine, James, And I think they raised $92,000 at this function last year. So let's hope they can do that again this week. People in the community supporting others who are worse off in the community. Hello, Helene.
3: Hi, Dennis. Glad and mad. Glad that I've got 3AW to listen to because I love the station.
0: Good.
3: Morning, noon and night. And overnight. And mad, windscreen replaced in however many years, 40 years, I've never needed to have a windscreen replaced, but Eastern Freeway, stone chips, terrible road, and cracked it and had to be replaced. And I couldn't claim it on the government because it would have only been under the $1,600. So I replaced it and used my insurance. So next year, I'm sure my insurance will go up.
0: Of course it will. The Eastern Freeway, that's all part of the big build, isn't it?
3: Yep. It's a mess over there.
0: I've been out there a few times lately, Helene. I tell you, if you're on there in the, and it's raining, it's very, very confronting driving. It's very,
3: very
0: difficult.
3: Very dangerous. One more glad thing. I went down to Wilson's Promontory recently along the South Gippsland Highway and there wasn't as many potholes, and especially Tidal River, but all the way through to Tidal River, not one pothole and two little emus that would, I had to chase down the road. Well, I slowed right down to first gear, but they led me all the way in.
0: Hey, isn't that good? It's interesting. I'll do a comparison for Mad or Glad next week, Helene, because I'm driving to Gippsland this Friday on the Princes, and I presume it's in pretty good shape, but I'll find out.
3: Oh, no, that was the South Gippy I was on.
0: Yeah.
3: The South Gippy's much better, I think. There was a few potholes, but not as many. But certainly the Princes heading down to Warrigal and Sale, and that's not as good.
0: Oh,
3: so just be careful.
0: Yeah, the other one, yes, now you brought back a little snippet from a couple of weeks ago. There were a pile of cars that all banged their, blew their tyres on the Princes a couple of weeks ago.
3: Mm. I'm an old lady now and I watch the road, but I'm weaving all over the road to try and avoid these potholes.
0: And you know what happens when people weave around, Helene, which is unfortunate, but you go to miss a pothole and there's a chance you're going to hit a car that's very close to you in the other lane. That's part of the problem.
3: I know. I'm concentrating so hard. I slow down too, but I now know that I'm a little old lady.
0: No, you're not. You sound like a youthful young lady. Anyway, thank you very much for your call. Mad or glad, we've still got time for your calls. 133-693. The South Gippsland Highway, by the sound of what Helene is saying, is one of those few joyous places to just go and drive and sit at 100Ks and enjoy the scenery. Not looking for potholes. Back soon.
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0: 133693. A final mad tonight. Loretta has sent me a message via Instagram. Dennis Walter with one N. Dennis Walter 3AW on Instagram. Dennis, I'm not glad. I have jury duty. I changed everything to do it. And at 4:30 today, they said, sorry, can you turn up Thursday instead of Wednesday? Oh, dear. Oh, dear, dear. Loretta, sorry you're in that situation. 133693. Now, as we head into the next hour, it means that two initials will come whipping into your life via Troy Zantuck. That means we need to use our brains as we head towards midnight to come up with solutions, maybe solve these cryptics. Troy Zantuck and initial reaction. And just to get you entertained, if you're in bed listening, do a little bit of line dancing. Kick the sheets up. Here we go with Billy Ray Cyrus. You can tell my feet to hit the floor. And Billy Ray, 65 today. Happy birthday.

0: 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AW News.
1: Good evening, I'm Jamel Wells. The federal government says it will force any dissenting states and territories to abide by a unified AI model. Labor will use a meeting of National Cabinet tomorrow to push its plan forcing data centres to generate their own renewable energy. Queensland and the Northern Territory oppose the idea. Energy Minister Chris Bowen says jurisdictions will be forced to abide by federal law.
2: Don't let it happen because we will legislate Commonwealth legislation which will apply across the country, which will ensure that those data centres only proceed if they're in the best interests of our country.
1: Federal Labor MP Luke Gosling has been charged with breaching bail conditions less than a month after he was charged with assaulting the Northern Territory Administrator. Police have not specified what the alleged breach is. Opposition leader Angus Taylor says the Prime Minister should immediately stand Mr. Gosling down. Seven foreign nationals are in custody after Australian detectives helped dismantle overseas child abuse networks. Dusty Fitzpatrick reports.
3: New South Wales Police has been investigating the online sexual abuse and exploitation of children through two strike forces. Detectives tipped off international law enforcement partners when they identified offshore account holders. Seven alleged offenders have now been arrested across Uruguay, England, Poland, Mexico and the United States. Each of the men has been charged with child abuse offences and remains behind bars. Dusty Fitzpatrick, Sydney.
1: Celebrity agent Ralph Carr has been jailed for up to 6 years for raping a former employee. A Melbourne judge rejected the 66-year-old's bid to stay the sentence while he lodges an appeal. Convicted criminals in Western Australia will no longer get a lighter jail sentence on the back of good character references. References will be banned from sentencing hearings. Overseas, a tornado has torn through villages in southern France, injuring more than 40 people. Almost 3,000 households are without electricity. Back home, the New South Wales government says it's monitoring the collapse of a major developer in Sydney's west. The Bardler Group is in voluntary administration with debts of $4 billion. The company has 2,000 properties under construction and another 20,000 houses and units in the pipeline. In finance, one Australian dollar buying around 71.5 US cents.
0: Finance. 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Catch up. 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Enter to win. No matter where you are, you can do it all with the 3AW app.
1: All Australian forward Josh Tracy says Fremantle's confident ahead of finals despite poor results at the back end of the season. The Dockers have lost two of their last three to the Demons and Blues. Tracy says it's going to be a big week for the minor premiers.
4: Still got a little bit of time to work through, a little bit of time off, a few big training sessions for the group. I've had a few little tune-ups over the last couple of weeks, which has been really good, and get some availability back for some guys and hopefully holds us in a really good position.
1: He's joined in the All-Australian squad by teammates Murphy Reid, Shea Bolton, Jordan Clark and Luke Jackson. NRL fans are speaking out against a proposed kick-off rule change to be trialled in Thursday's clash between the Broncos and Storm. Roosters captain James Tedesco says he's not a fan of it. Latrell Mitchell has been named on the Rabbitohs extended bench for Saturday's clash with the Titans. He looks set to return from injury. You're up to date. That's the latest news and sport.
0: Eddie Maguire and Jimmy Bartel now have three episodes a week of the most insightful AFL podcast around. Eddie and Jimmy, available wherever you get your podcasts.
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1: Possible showers overnight, getting down to 9 degrees. Tomorrow, partly cloudy with a top of 15. Thursday, partly cloudy with a top of 16. Friday, a shower or two and 16. Saturday, the slight chance of a shower with a top of 15. Partly cloudy on Sunday. On the bays, southwesterly winds 10 to 15 knots and seas below a metre.
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14: It's 7 past 11. It's a Tuesday night. It's the 25th of August. Troy Zantuck, good evening.
15: Good evening, Dennis Walter. Initial Reaction, let there be no destruction for the Brainiacs.
14: The Brainiacs, yes. Are the initials tonight TZ or DW?
15: Close.
14: Ooh.
15: It's a bit of a tribute to a good friend of mine and a 3AW heavyweight. The initials, Dennis Walter, are...
14: Yes.
15: T for Tongala and M for Maidstone. T-M.
14: T-M. Ooh.
15: And, of course, I'm talking about the man who made Guido Hatzis famous. And I did many, many shows on the overnights with this man, the bespectacled, the genius himself, Tony Moclair.
14: Yeah, don't oversell it too much, but he's a wonderful man and a great talent indeed. Tony Aclair. No, that was Chocolate Aclair, wasn't it? Tony Moclair. I was on with him last week.
15: Were you?
14: Yes. Had a great, great chat. Fun. Was it last week or the week before? I don't know. Hey, TM, that's very, very good. TM. That could be a famous... Oh, no, I won't give... I won't even say a word. Do you have some cryptics, Mr. Zantuck?
15: I do, Dennis, and here they come. For the Brainiacs. They were in very good form last week, I've got to say.
14: Yeah.
15: So, cryptic number one, a singing forest.
14: A singing forest. Ooh, that's very interesting. A cryptic number two.
15: You're off key if you think it's Sophie.
14: You're off key if you think it's Sophie. Okay. I'm just making notes of these while I'm looking at you. Yep.
15: Cryptic number three. When a hero comes along.
14: Oh, well, that should be some sort of clue for people.
15: Mm-hmm.
14: When a hero comes along. Let's just go back over those. The initials tonight, everyone, 133693, TM, a singing forest is cryptic number one. Cryptic number two, you're off key if you think it's Sophie. And when a hero comes along, okay, is there a bonus?
15: There is a bonus, and there is an emergency bonus, but we'll get to the bonus.
14: So we just go with the bonus for yes. the time being, otherwise we're not going to have time for calls.
15: Okay, the bonus.
14: Yes.
15: Hope, happy, and married.
14: Hope, happy, and married. Ooh, you're a teaser, Zantac man. Wonderful 3693. Hello, Margaret.
13: Hello, gentlemen.
15: Hello, Margaret. What have you got for us tonight?
13: Well, I think you were talking about the Thelonious Monk.
15: Oh, Margaret! That is the one that I thought would stay and stay and
14: oh,
15: stay.
14: Margaret.
15: Oh, Margaret.
14: You are my hero.
15: Oh, that is absolutely outstanding. So you're off key if you think it's Sophie. Thelonious Monk, the jazz pianist, the improv style, couple of his big hits, Round Midnight and Ruby My Dear. And he holds a record, second most recorded jazz composer in history after the great Duke Ellington.
14: And Margaret, you've also locked into a fellow clue when a hero comes along. How good are you?
13: I don't know, because I didn't hear all the clues, because when I heard this first cryptic, and I knew that one, so I dived onto the phone straight away, so I missed the next.
14: Oh, well, the next one was when a hero comes along, and then the final, the bonus, hope, happy, and married, was the last one. Just so you could, in case you something comes to mind now, Margaret, just to belt another one out of the stadium. Margaret?
13: No, I'm not that quick. I'll just say, you're saying Tony Moclair, the great Tony Moclair. I was going to say Tony Martin. There are two Tony Martins I know. One is the comedian and
15: yes.
13: the other is an actor.
15: That is very good. So Tony Martin, the comedy genius, with
14: Martin
15: the D
14: Malloy.
15: Generation, Martin Malloy, and an absolute superstar in the comedy world. Tony Martin, the actor, and he was terrific in Blue Murder. And he also played the Reverend Bob in E Street before he got his start in Blue Murder, which he was terrific in that. But two Tony Martins and Thelonious Monk for Margaret. What a great start.
14: Does Margaret still have another one to go if she has one?
15: Two Tony Martins.
14: Oh, yeah, okay. Yeah. Fair enough.
13: The other TM I was thinking was just Trademark.
15: Yes.
14: Very good.
15: And Trademark sums up Dennis Wilder, Margaret, doesn't it? That trademark, the dulcet tones, the voice.
14: No, hang on. Margaret, what you've done, you don't realise it, but what you have done is you have cast a fear into the body of...
15: Not at all. I'm happy for Margaret. I misrepresented every single week. I'm as proud as punch for Margaret.
14: No, of course you're happy for Margaret,
15: yeah.
14: But you're also not happy for Troy because as you mentioned, you thought that was the hardest one of the
15: cryptics. Yes, I did.
14: And Margaret has belted it out. Caller number one,
15: yep.
14: 11 o'clock hour, 3RW, Tuesday night. Let's see how we go from here.
15: The chagrin in my voice is always directed at you, never the listeners or...
14: You keep your chagrin to yourself. Arthur, good evening.
16: Good evening, Dennis, Troy, Miriam and Simon. Of course, Tony McManus coming on board on the next radio show. And the Monkees.
15: The Monkees, yes. Dennis.
14: Oh, the Monkees, TM.
15: Yes.
14: Perfect. And that's a very good nomination.
15: The people say they monkey around.
14: Yes. Well, I'm a believer. Hey, Arthur, anything else you'd like to add?
16: No, because I haven't got a cryptic. I've said my two, but thanks anyway.
15: Good on
16: I'll
15: you.
16: Leave it to someone to get the cryptic.
15: I like it. So the monkeys and the great Tony McManus.
14: Hey, listen to this.

0: Pleasant Valley Sunday monkeys.
1: People are going bananas for the monkeys, Dennis.
0: Oh, absolutely. Daryl, good evening. Rescue me from this man's bad gags. Go ahead, Daryl.
2: Sure, Dennis.
1: Daryl.
2: Here we go. Last week you had BB. That was so put off. Should have been brilliant brainiacs for BB.
1: It should have been. You're absolutely right, anyway, Archbishop.
2: Anyway, I've got, you might do something, you might be trading on the markets.
1: Yes, trading on the markets. Oh, Dennis does it all the time.
0: No, I don't, but that's very, very, that's a good one. Daryl, anything else?
2: That's all. Have a good night, guys.
1: Good on
0: you,
1: Daryl.
0: Thank you, Daryl. Good man. Tanya?
3: Troy, Dennis, how are you both?
1: Tanya, ooh, good, thank you. Oh.
3: Excellent. My two terrific memories.
1: Yes, terrific memories. Simon, yes. Owens has got a terrific memory.
3: He does.
0: Who? Timon, yes, works with me.
1: Timon, yeah, time again. There he is.
3: Time again. And Troy, you're a masterclass.
1: Oh, Tanya. Oh, I love you.
3: You really are. You really are.
0: Settle down.
3: You can't argue that
0: love
3: point.
0: You
1: can't argue that point. You're spot on, Tanya.
3: Thank you, both.
0: Thank you, Tanya. Graham, hello.
4: Hi, boys.
1: Hey, Graham.
4: Theresa May.
1: Yes, former PM of England.
0: Yes, England.
1: Yeah.
0: Not for long.
1: Not for long, no.
0: No, she wasn't sort of, she didn't hang around, or they didn't let her hang around. I can't remember which it was. But yeah, Theresa May. That is very good. Graham, another one.
4: Tim Minchin.
1: Yes. Now, that's a great nomination.
0: That's a very good of a mention for Tim Minchin.
1: Yeah, it did. That's very funny, Dennis. You're having a crack
0: hilarious.
1: At my bad gags. Gee whiz. Scraping the bottom of the barrel itself.
0: Oh, I don't think so. I think it was quite clever.
1: Matilda the Musical, Tim Minchin, and he played Atticus Fetch on Californication with David Duchovny.
0: And which football team does he barrack for, Troy?
1: Oh, I wouldn't follow Geelong, would he?
0: No, he follows, unless I've lost my mind, I think he follows the Fremantle Dockers.
1: Oh, okay. Well, he'd be very happy with their form this year.
0: We might just check that little bit of information, but I'm pretty sure I'm spot on. Graham, thank you for your call.
1: Yeah, Graham.
0: The initials tonight, TM, the first cryptic is gone.
1: No, the second cryptic is gone.
0: Second cryptic is gone. Doesn't matter. There's only three left. A singing forest, TM, a singing forest, TM. When a hero comes along, TM, and hope, happy, and married, TM. Oh, come on. Join the queue. Belt these out of the park. 18 past 11, 3AW.
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7: Wonderful 3693. The initials tonight, TM with initial reaction, wow. And Troy Zantuck. A singing forest, when a hero comes along, and hope, happy and married are the three remaining cryptics.
8: There is an emergency bonus up my sleeve, Dennis.
7: Yes, I know. That's because you're nervous because they're all going to
8: be... I am.
7: So... No, you're not nervous at all. Janelle, good evening.
9: Good evening, gentlemen. Nice to speak with you.
8: Oh, Janelle, great to have you on board. Is Justin around?
9: He is.
8: Yes.
10: Hello.
8: Hello, Justin.
9: He's listening in. He's been a little bit unwell this last week.
8: Oh, so, that's no good.
9: Yeah, so we're hoping we can pep him up.
8: Yeah.
9: We've got two names for you. The first husband of Mariah Carey, Tommy Mottola.
8: Oh, Janelle! Oh, cryptic number three. That is outstanding. Oh. So when a hero comes along, married to Mariah Carey for 5 years, was the former CEO of Sony Music. Yes.
7: Yes.
8: Tommy Mottola. Because Janelle got it. That's why.
7: That's right. How rude. Hey, Janelle, well done. Have another couple of cracks here.
9: Thank you. Now I'm going for the husband of Faith Hill, Tim McGraw.
8: Great nomination. American country singer, superstar.
7: Yes.
9: Yeah. Yeah.
7: But is Janelle right?
8: In regards to the cryptic, no, he's not a cryptic, but it's a great nomination.
7: Oh. Hey, that's very, very good. Are you sure, Troy? Have you done your research?
8: I'm positive. So Justin got Tommy Mottola, did he, Janelle?
9: No, I came up with these two, but he does have one, if we can sneak another one in.
8: Of course you can.
7: Oh, go for it.
9: So Justin wanted to add the Masters golf tournament.
8: That is absolutely magnificent.
7: The Masters, my favourite.
8: He certainly didn't land in the rough with that nomination, Janelle.
7: Oh, no.
9: Beautiful.
7: No.
8: Straight down the middle of the fairway. Thank you very much.
7: Hey, Janelle, well done. That's very, very good. Tommy Mottola.
8: Yeah.
7: I should have got that, Troy, shouldn't I?
8: Well, being a musical superstar yourself...
7: Can you just go with someone who sings a bit?
8: No, I rate you.
7: Janelle, thank you. So we now have two. TM, A Singing Forest. Hope, Happy and Married, TM. Hello, Jim.
11: Morning, Dennis. Morning, Troy. Toy Boy. You can sing Mr. Tambourine Man for me, Dennis.
7: Tambourine Man, good.
8: Mr. Tambourine Man, well
7: done.
11: Timbuktu's in Maui, isn't it, Troy?
8: Timbuktu, well, that is absolutely...
11: Maui, M-A-L-O.
8: Yeah, not as in Bob Marley, M-A-R-L-E-Y, yeah.

0: That's very good.
1: Well done, Jim. Great work as usual, mate.
0: Hey, that's excellent. Hello, Maggie. What about you? TM.
2: Hi, fellas.
1: Hey, Maggie.
2: What about Taj Mahal and Three Musketeers?
1: Oh, Maggie. Yeah.
0: Hey.
1: You smack it out of the park every week.
0: Hey, this is good. Everyone's coming up with things that are a bit outside the square.
1: Yeah, so I don't know whether the Three Musketeers travelled to the Taj Mahal, but they were.
0: But they would have if they could have.
1: They were also. There's also a name of a chocolate bar, the Three Musketeers chocolate bar.
0: Was it?
1: Yeah. Yeah, absolutely.
0: No. I have never had one of them, but these nominations are excellent.
1: They're the varied. Best.
0: Yeah. Yes.
1: Athos, Porthos, and Aramis, the Three Musketeers.
0: Aramis was an aftershave.
1: Yeah.
0: Christian, good evening.
3: How are you, boys? I've got Tom Morris and the Tin Man from Wizard of Oz.
1: Oh, love it.
0: I thought Tom Morris would come up, yes.
1: Yeah, Tom Morris, the football journalist, and the Tin Man from The Wizard of Oz.
0: Thank you, Christian. Well good done. Work. Andrew?
4: Yep, good evening, gents. First one's actor Tobey Maguire.
1: Yes, Tobey Maguire, Spider-Man 1, 2 and 3, and a great performance in Seabiscuit.
0: Oh, yeah, wasn't he good in that?
1: He was terrific, Dennis.
0: Hey, anything else there, Andrew?
4: Yeah, the second one was a handy all-rounder for Australia, good commentator as well, Tom Moody.
1: Yes, the lanky Tom Moody from Western Australia.
0: Yeah,
1: the hard-hitting Tom Moody, who was a good medium-pace bowler as well. So great nominations there, Andrew.
0: Thank you, Andrew. What about you, Frank?
5: Dennis and Troy, how you guys doing?
1: Frankie.
0: Yeah, no improvement at all.
5: Good to hear you're feeling better, Troy.
1: Good on you, mate. I always feel better when the Brainiacs, they show their greatness every Tuesday night.
0: You must have been, sorry, Frank, just ahead of your nomination.
5: Just the same when you're on, mate.
1: Good on you, Frank.
0: Yeah, this is great. can I just ask, Troy, where was it the flu you had or what was it?
1: Look, I probably went through this with you for about 15 minutes of the show last week.
0: Yeah.
1: I had vertigo.
0: Oh, that's right. You did too.
1: Yeah.
0: Yeah, well, you've always been a bit dizzy.
1: Oh, Dennis. That's a bit harsh.
0: Frank, go ahead.
5: Troy, you're a Pink Floyd fanatic, aren't you?
1: Love Pink Floyd.
0: Yes.
5: I've got Time and Money.
1: Time and Money, absolutely spot on, Frankie. I know you love the 70s and 80s, the rock bands. Love Pink Floyd. Yeah, The Wall.
5: Yeah,
1: Comfortably
5: we're on
1: Numb.
5: The same boat.
1: Yeah, great, great band.
5: And I've got Tony Makeley.
1: Yeah, no. I'm sort of given Tony a bit of a tribute for this show. I think the first show I did with Dennis Walter was DW.
0: Was it?
1: Oh, you
5: try.
1: I'm gonna give up. You're a lost cause, Dennis.
0: No, don't give up. There's still hope for you yet. Hey, Frank, thank you very much. Here's Queen Bee online, Troy.
1: Queen Bee.
0: Mm.
6: Hi there.
1: Hey, Queen Bee. What have you got for us tonight?
6: Hi, guys. How are you?
1: Oh,
0: you're good.
1: Excellent.
0: Nice to hear from you.
6: Hi, Troy. Hi, Dennis.
0: Hi, Queen Bee.
1: What have you got for us, Queen Bee?
6: Well, I'm not quite sure what I should give you tonight, Troy.
0: Yes, Troy.
6: I know. I've just been out and about today. I've been at the Emerald Hotel.
0: Oh, good.
1: Oh, yeah.
0: Nice
1: great
0: spot.
1: Great spot in Clarendon Street.
6: Have you been to the Emerald, Troy?
1: Yes, many times.
6: I know. I've been down the Emerald. The new owners, new vibe, new everything. So I've been down there today having a great time.
0: Good.
1: Fantastic, Queen Bee.
0: Do you have any TM nominations, Queen Bee?
6: What have I got?
0: Which
6: nominations do I have?
1: Yeah,
0: Troy's,
1: have you
0: Troy's
1: got
0: initials
1: any?
0: Tonight, TM.
6: TM, tomorrow.
0: tomorrow, Troy.
6: Tomorrow. Oh, well. Tomorrow.
0: Can we just go with the moment?
7: It's great.
6: It's okay. I know it's one word. It's one word.
7: No, this moment. I like that.
0: Yes.
6: Oh, this moment.
7: Yeah. Great work, Queen Bee.
0: Hey, Queen Bee, I want you to call
6: That's
0: in
6: next... okay. I've waited so long to be on the line and get to talk to you both.
7: Oh, lovely to have you on board.
0: Call next week, please. Graham, good evening.
8: Back again, boys. Tamsin Manu.
7: Yes, I like it. Formerly Tamsin Lewis, the track star.
8: Right. Yeah.
7: Yeah.
8: That's right. She won a total of 18 Australian championships, and she's the daughter of Greg Lewis.
7: Yes, and she's married. Manu, was he a cricketer?
8: Yes, Graham.
7: Graham Manu.
8: Graham Manu was wicketkeeper for South Australia.
0: And there's Manu Fidel, who's on My Kitchen Rules, but that's got nothing to do with GM.
7: No, because that's his Christian name. So, yeah.
0: Correct.
7: How would it be if it was his surname? Manu Manu.
0: Oh.
7: Yeah, but Manu Manu.
0: It would be like Denis Denis, the old song, the Blondie song. Anything else, Graham?
8: Tony Mowbray.
0: Yes. Why does that name ring a bell to me? Tony.
8: He's an English. He's an older gentleman who is still managing Premier League teams in the English Premier League. Tony Mowbray, and he was a soccer player before retiring.
7: There you go, yeah. Dennis.
0: Oh gosh, I've heard that name so many times, and I don't know why, because that's not something I'm that close to. Graham, thank you very much, Louis. Bonsoir.
9: Good evening, gentlemen. Good evening. Here we are again. Now, my first one is an American Western actor of the 40s, Tim McCoy.
7: Tim McCoy, Dennis. You will cross his work.
0: No, don't put it all back on me. No.
7: When Louis said 40s, I thought, well, this could be in your wheelhouse.
9: Yeah, 40s, 50s. Yeah. This is appear in the Western.
0: Who else is available to do this segment?
9: Tim McCoy.
0: Tim McCoy. Okay,
7: and your second nomination, Louis?
9: Yeah, a Tedious March.
7: Yes, we know all about those, Louis. And thank you for calling in to Footy Nightline last Thursday, mate.
9: Oh, that was my pleasure.
7: It was great to hear your dulcet tones, Louis.
0: And great cross-promotion, Troy.
9: Not
0: well done.
9: Not too much
0: dulcet.
9: No, not too much. The voice is good tonight. A bit of asthma.
0: Oh, no. Oh, Louis.
9: Yeah, it'll be a mess, man. A touch of a bit of a cold and a touch of asthma.
7: Hope you get well soon, mate. You just keep nibbling on those chips and
0: what chips?
9: My port.
7: In the port. No, Louis a nibbler. He likes.
9: I like my nibbles here.
0: Yes. That's good.
9: Anyway,
0: so what do you have?
9: You
0: chips?
9: Might give me on the soccer thing, maybe next week.
0: Now, Louis, can I just ask you, Troy has suggested you're a nibbler. Are you a nibbler on, so does the nibbling on chips and maybe having a little refreshment, does that ease your asthma?
9: Oh, makes no difference now. No. It doesn't aggravate. It does not, it's not beneficial either, just for my pleasure.
0: Hey, so
9: a little venial sin, you'd say.
0: Oh, that's fine. Louis, a little bit of sin, whatever it is all okay with me.
7: Good on you, Louis.
0: 27 to midnight. The initials tonight are TM. The cryptics still remaining are Singing Forest. I have no idea what that is. And Hope, Happy and Married, TM.
7: Yeah.
0: Someone will get this. Wonderful 3693. Mm-hmm. After the break, here we go.
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11: Riding the pack beautifully, Dudley. Great hands. Got it to Young, to Frederick. 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Foss.
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0: Wonderful 3693, the initial Sonata TM with Troy Zandak, in initial reaction. The remaining cryptics are Singing Forest TM and Hope Happy and Married TM. Troy?
7: Dennis.
0: Scott has suggested Throbbing Muscle.
7: Throbbing Muscle. Mm-hmm. What comes to mind, Dennis?
0: I don't know. I'm just repeating
7: your what your biceps has been after a heavy session at the gym?
0: Absolutely. Every second day.
7: Is that what got you over the line with Annette? She saw your muscles and she said, that no, he's the man for me?
0: Let's not just even go there. Leanne, good evening to you.
16: Good evening, Dennis and Troy. I had cryptic too.
7: Oh, you had it, did you?
16: No, not two. Sorry, three. I had Tommy Mottola. I think I might have your bonus. I'm not sure.
0: Ooh. Hope, Happy and Married.
16: Tim Minchin.
7: No, Tim Minchin's already been mentioned, Leanne.
16: Oh, haven't? I didn't hear
7: That's
16: it.
7: That's all right. No worries.
16: I've got another one. I've got Tina Marie.
7: Tia Maria?
0: No, Tina Marie.
16: She sang Feel Like I'm In Love.
7: Whoa, hello. Do you know that song? Dennis?
16: It feels like I'm in love.
7: Oh, yes.
0: Yes, it's pretty familiar, yeah. But it's...
7: Yeah, I reckon Simon can get... Yeah, I know that song you're talking about now, Leanne.
16: Yep.
0: But we've still got the two waiting. A Singing Forest, yep. And Hope, Happy and Married. Hey, Leanne, thank you. Simon, what about you? What have you got?
17: Tony Martin.
0: Pardon?
17: Tony Martin.
7: Tony
0: Martin. Tony Martin is co-nominator of Tony Martin, yes.
17: Tony Martin and Tim Madden.
0: Oh, Tim Madden from the Madden Brothers.
17: Yes.
0: Hey. That's a good nomination, but it's not a Singing Forest, and it's not Hope, Happy and Married. Karen, good evening.
18: Dennis and Troy, I've got two for you. Matrix.
7: The Matrix is a great nomination with Keanu Reeves.
0: Yes.
7: And Carrie Ann Moss, yes.
18: Also, I've got Time Machine.
7: Time Machine's a beauty.
0: That's a beauty. Actually, there are so many for TM, Troy.
7: Yeah, it's just we could do another hour, Dennis. Time Machine, what do you think of when Time Machine comes up? I always think of the TARDIS in Doctor Who.
0: I never watched Doctor Who.
7: Oh,
0: I just couldn't get into it.
7: Okay, fair enough.
0: Yeah, but I feel like you're judging me.
7: No, I'm not. I'm just saying that's okay. Whatever floats your boat.
0: I found the music annoying, and then I just never got into the show. Mm. Isn't it funny how things... But who knows, when you're a teenager, a week later, it could have been something that you've gone, oh, this is the best thing ever.
7: Did you like the goodies?
0: I didn't mind the goodies.
7: Mm-hmm.
0: No need to go back over my life and my television preferences, I don't think. Hello, Joe.
19: Oh, g'day, fellas. I've got a couple. It's a position where you put fast bowlers on the cricket field and third man, but also a great movie with Orson Welles.
7: Terrific nomination, that. Third
0: yes.
7: man.
19: And Lord Chancellor for King Henry VIII, but executed because he refused to take the oath of supremacy, which made Henry VIII the leader of the Church of England. This fellow also came up with the term utopia, St. Thomas More.
7: Fantastic. He was a Renaissance humanist, and actually spot on there. He wrote the book Utopia in 1516, a book about a political ecosystem on a fictitious island. Sound familiar?
0: You do a lot of research.
7: Well, I like to be across things, and I know Joe loves his, he loves his research. And
0: 1516,
7: yeah.
0: I've got even more respect for you now, knowing how far back you go. Joe, thank you very much
7: for your
0: part of the program. That's very, very good. Tony.
20: Good evening, Dan and Troy. One I thought you might have had earlier, Tony Mockbell.
0: Yes.
7: Tony, yes. Yeah,
0: that's
7: been a
0: good.
20: Fan. Yes. And I thought Louis was going to give my other one away when he said an old cowboy, but he didn't say it.
7: Tom Mix. Tom Mix. Oh, yes.
0: Oh, and you could have added Tex Morton into that too.
7: Ooh.
20: Yes.
0: Country music star.
7: Gee, Tom Mix, rhyming slang for six.
0: Yeah, or something
20: Tom
0: else.
20: Tom Mix and cement.
7: Tom. that's great.
0: Tony.
7: Great work, mate.
0: Thank you. Chris, good evening.
21: Hey, guys. How are you?
7: Hey, Chris.
0: Yeah, good.
21: I've got a couple. I've got The Man, the TM.
7: The Man? Yeah, like that. Yeah.
21: Tony Modra.
7: Oh, yes.
0: Oh,
7: the great
0: what
7: Tony
0: a star.
7: Modra.
0: Crows.
7: Adelaide yeah. Dockers. Yep.
0: And Heartthrob May. As well. Yep.
21: Yeah, Heartthrob. Tim May.
0: Oh, Tim
7: yep.
0: May.
7: Tim May, former, terrific off-spinner for the Australian test team when Warnie was strutting his stuff. Tim May from South Australia. Yep.
0: Chris, very, very good call. Dave, good evening.
22: Troy, Dennis.
7: Hey, Dave.
22: Troy, you remember this... A good race caller from Adelaide. First kiss went across the line. He said, "Can you remember your first kiss?" Terry McCaul.
7: Terry McCaul. Yes. Oh,
22: wasn't
7: great!
22: That a great call.
7: Great work, Dave. That's magnificent. He goes all right, Terry McCaul. As a
22: he's the best. I work with his sister-in-law. He's the best bloke.
7: Oh, that's good
22: and,
7: to hear.
22: Um, Wouldn't be behind Bruce. Yeah, Bruce is right up there. But, yeah, first kiss. Can you remember that call, Troy?
7: Oh, I actually do remember the call because it was plastered all over the media when he did that call. And that's probably like Dennis Cometti's cork in the ocean. That's Terry McCall's signature.
22: I remember hearing it live. It was, yeah. Can you remember your first kiss? and he remembered her name.
7: And he gave the name as well. Yep, he did too.
0: Oh,
7: Dave.
0: Gee. Yeah. Enough info. Good on you,
7: good
0: Dave.
7: On you, mate.
0: Thank you. We'll take a break. Charlie, Len, Jim and others will get to you soon. TM of the initials, A Singing Forest Still Remains as a cryptic and hope, happy and married. Back soon.
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0: Back to Troy Zantuck and initial reaction shortly. Tony McManus, TM. TM of the initials tonight? What's on your overnight program?
32: Well, it's interesting that at least I got a mention next to some great people like, Trevor Marmalade and the Munsters.
0: Yes.
32: All in the same segment.
0: Good idea.
32: Yes, hey,
0: there are so many TMs.
32: Troy, just for those that don't know, how good is the ruckman for the Melbourne Football Club?
7: The man they call Max Gorn, another All-Australian Guernsey.
0: Yeah, but that's MG.
32: But it just linked it in on the basis that it's very important to us.
7: They have a blazer, don't they?
32: They do, yeah.
7: I used to have the Guernseys, but not anymore.
32: Not anymore. Greatest of all time. We've got a lot to talk about. I know you guys are busy. Rick Milne will be here a bit later on. Soon after midnight will be the always engaging, bring us up to date, Donna DeMeo. We've got Donna's Diary. Plenty of things about which we will chat. I was listening to you. I think you were talking about West in the quiz. West.
0: Yes, I was, yes.
32: So we're going to milk that something fierce, probably around about 2:30, because I've got a really good idea about that. And typewriters back in the news, back in the history, where we learn to type, how we learn to type is still an important thing.
0: Rather than belting it out with one finger.
7: Yes. I think you've been typecast, Tony.
32: Yes, probably have. So look forward to your company.
0: You're a good type.
32: Yeah, no, thank you. Thank you. I'm very complimentary this morning, Dean.
0: Well, yes, we are. Or even tonight.
7: Well, it is the TM show. It's the tribute show, TM.
32: Thank you. See you all after midnight. Come and join me Australia overnight.
0: Yeah, sorry, we have to move on because we have time management. Wonderful 3693. Did you like that, Troy? No.
7: Sorry, Dennis, you were breaking up when you delivered that.
0: Breaking up is hard to do. Charlie, good evening.
1: Hello. Charlie ran off to the toilet.
0: Pardon? So hang on. Just fill me in for a second here. You're not Charlie.
1: No, I'm his nana.
0: Because Charlie's gone off to the toilet.
1: Yeah.
0: He's okay.
1: He got stage fright too.
7: He got stage fright.
0: Was that what sent him to the toilet?
1: Yeah. But he thought of Tom McDonald, number 25 for the Mighty D.
7: Oh, that's great. What's your name?
1: My name's Rhonda.
7: Oh, Rhonda. Great work. Tom McDonald, Dennis.
0: Yes.
7: He's been a great player for the D's.
0: Hasn't he just retired?
7: Forward, back, and ruck. He's played all the positions.
0: Yes. Hey, Charlie.
1: Yes, Charlie's a one-eyed demon supporter.
0: So you're not Charlie. You're Rhonda.
1: No, I'm the Nana.
0: Oh, you're Nana. Well, Nana, thank you.
7: Well, I'll tell you what. Help me, Rhonda. Help me, Rhonda. Well, you've done a treat.
1: Thank you.
0: Thank you very much. Len, good evening.
5: Good evening.
7: Len.
0: Len.
5: Troy.
7: What's going on, mate?
5: What's going on?
7: What can you give us?
5: I got the TM, and I'd love to have one. A time machine.
7: Yes.
5: And you know why?
7: Why?
5: I'll tell you what. I'd like to go back about 5,000 years ago and see how they got the top of that thing on top of the pyramids.
7: Oh.
5: Because that must have been one hell of a fulcrum sort of apparatus.
7: Oh, I like your style, Len.
0: Len, the other thing I think of when you look at all those things from around the world, those incredible buildings or pyramids or whatever, there must have been a lot of loss of life in building that stuff. Mm. Gosh.
5: Oh, there was. There was, definitely. Definitely.
0: There have to be.
5: And there was a lot of loss of life in some of the structures that we put up in the last 100 years or so as well.
0: Yep.
7: Yeah. Time machine, back to the pyramids, see how they were constructed. Great work from Len.
5: Not far from them. I was born in Minya.
7: Oh, right. Good on you, Len.
0: Thank you very much, Len. Yeah. Interesting. Wonderful. Troy, we're running out of time. Oh. Jim, are you able to solve any of these remaining cryptics, TM?
6: Troy, sorry, Dennis, I'm hopeless at Len. There's a Tassie Mariners at some soccer team or something, isn't it, Troy?
0: Yes.
7: Tassie Mariners, it's a good nomination, yes. Jim.
6: Soccer team or something. Before I forget, how you said, you're falling over. You said you had crystals in your ear?
7: Yep.
0: Yes.
6: I meant to tell you, you got rocks in your head.
0: Thank you very much.
7: Yeah, that's probably...
0: Thank you very much, Jim. Now, Troy, can we just solve these? TM, the following two are remaining. A singing forest, Troy.
7: Timbaland. So he was also known as Timothy Mosley. So he was record producer, singer-songwriter, big song with Apologize with One Republic. And Hope, Happy and Married was Ted McGinley, who starred in Hope and Faith, Happy Days and Married with Children.
0: Very good. Troy Zantuck, what a fun hour this has been. I look forward to sharing it again next Tuesday night with you from 11 till midnight on a Tuesday.
7: Good on you, Dennis, and thanks so much to all the Brainiacs. They were absolutely unbelievable.
0: Fantastic work by everyone involved. Troy Zantuck back next Tuesday night, just after the news at 11, back after this to wind it up.
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0: We're heading towards midnight. Tony McManus, straight after the news at 12. TM was a great segment tonight with Troy Zantuck. Hey, I look forward to your company tomorrow night. So much on the program. If you're in the market for a new car, we can handle that. We'll also have Dr. Ross Walker, which will be terrific, talking about health and taking your calls. And then the Wednesday nightcap, the madness, with Darren James and Andrew McLaren. Peter Hitchener will be along. He brings a bit of sense to the program. Paul Harris with movies and plenty of time for calls, having a chat. That's what it's all about. 3AW Nights. Hope you can join me tomorrow. Thank you to Simon Owens. Thank you. Also to Mariam Salem, who is producing the program this week. It's all going great. Everything's good. I look forward to your company tomorrow night from 8.

0: Ian Reid Vendor Advocates first.
1: Hello, I'm Jack Fenwick. The opposition warns cutting short the Anti-Semitism Royal Commission will affect the quality of its findings. The inquiry had been due to run until the end of this week, but will now finish on Wednesday. The coalition believes the commission should be extended to hear from more people about the events leading to the Bondi Beach terrorist attack. Liberal MP Julian Lesser argues crucial voices have still not been heard.
2: Why haven't we heard from the hate preachers, the arts organisations who promoted anti-Jewish narratives? Why haven't we heard from university leaders who sat on their hands during encampment? Why haven't we heard from the Human Rights Commission, who did nothing to protect Jewish Australians and indeed fostered anti-Zionist sentiment internally?
1: Federal Labor MP Luke Gosling has been charged with breaching his bail conditions less than a month after he was arrested over allegations he assaulted a Northern Territory administrator. In July, Mr. Gosling was charged with two counts of assault over an alleged incident involving David Connolly. Federal opposition leader Angus Taylor says the Prime Minister should stand Mr. Gosling down. There's been a random stabbing attack in broad daylight outside Victorian Police headquarters. Alex Riddell reports.
3: A family from the Basque Coast was visiting Melbourne when a 10-year-old boy was allegedly punched in the head by a stranger. His 30-year-old mother stepped in before she was stabbed several times in the back with a pair of scissors and put in a headlock. The woman's other two children watched on helplessly before a passerby stepped in and restrained the attacker. Police say a 27-year-old man is in custody while the mother and son are in hospital with non-life-threatening injuries. Alex Riddell, Melbourne.
1: Home ownership among young Australians has fallen to an 80-year low as rising living costs and tax settings fuel widening intergenerational inequality. Anglicare's Falling Behind report warns young workers face an increasingly insecure economic future while older Australians remain largely insulated by wealth investments. The charity is urging the federal government to reform wealth taxation and raise the youth allowance payment to even the financial playing field. The WA government is banning character references in all criminal cases. The move comes in the wake of a sexual assault case in which three government employees vouched for the character of a colleague who sexually assaulted a colleague on a work trip. WA Attorney General Tony Booty says the change won't stop courts from considering relevant factors, such as an offender's absence of prior convictions.
4: Too often someone's supposed good character is actually helping facilitate their offending. We put an end to that with the government introducing these reforms to the Sentencing Act, which we'll introduce at the beginning of next year.
1: In finance, one Australian dollar is buying 71.5 US cents.
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1: The AFL All-Australian team for 2026 has been named. Wayne Miller, Cal Wilkie, Yarman Impey, Lachie Ash, Harris Andrews and Jordan Clark, the defenders. Bailey Smith, Marcus Bontempelli, Ollie Dempsey, Max Gawn, Jordan Dawson and Nick Dacos, the mids. Shea Bolton, Josh Tracy, Keziah Pickett, Nick Watson, Charlie Kerner and Logan Morris, the forwards. While Luke Jackson, Isaiah Wanganeen Miller, Murphy Reid, Zach Bailey and Zach Butters are on the bench. In the NRL, the Roosters are picking up the pieces after their shock loss to the Tigers. 5/8 Daily Cherry Evans says the video review was confronting.
5: We weren't searching for anything in video today. It was really clear. We weren't good enough. Tigers played really well, and you've got to own that. And it certainly refocused us, that's for sure.
1: That's the latest news and sport.
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1: Checking your weather around the country. Canberra, partly cloudy with a high chance of showers and a top of 18. Adelaide, partly cloudy, 17 degrees the top. Perth, cloudy with a very high chance of showers, a top of 21 degrees. Brisbane, partly cloudy and 26. Sydney, showers with a chance of a thunderstorm, a top of 19 degrees. And Melbourne, partly cloudy with a top of 15 degrees.
13: It is top of 15 degrees. Now, Blake, what about that Max Gorn? How good was that? Anytime you're ready, feel free, Blakey.

0: Come on, Blake. You know you want to. Here it is.
1: Good morning, everyone. Welcome to Australia Overnight. And now, here's my grandpa.
0: That would be me. A nice welcome to everyone right across Australia. If you would like to be part of the program, and nice to have your company, feel free to jump on board. We've got a busy lineup, let me tell you. 133-693 is the number. 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And the Ace Radio Network, 5AA in Adelaide. This is 3

What have we got lined up on the program? Well, I can tell you, Dee Dee will be here very shortly. A little later on, Rick Milne, if you don't mind. Look at the things Rick Milne will be talking about. I hope you have something to contribute to a bit later on. If you have something in the cupboard, in the top drawer, bottom drawer, maybe the fourth drawer down, might be out in the shed. Something you would like to discuss with Rick Milne, keep that in mind. He'll be here a bit later on in the next hour and a half or so. We will talk about some good news, bad news. We will talk about some songs that mention the word West. I'll tell you why a bit later on. Australian artists are back in a big way. If you think about great Australian singer-songwriters over the years, who would be at the top of your list? One of the topics we'll look at as we go through this brand new morning together. But first, as a prelude to Donna's Diary with Donna DeMayo, here's a memory for you.

0: Now, Donna DeMayo is here from Donna's Diary. Donna DeMayo, the much-loved Donna DeMayo, part of the 3AW team for 100 years, going way, way back, who joins me on a semi-regular basis to look at all kinds of things. Donna, if I had $1 million, could you tell me that great song was written by? $1 million.
1: I'm a Believer, yeah. Was written by Neil Diamond. How do I know that, Tony?
0: It's a bit awkward now, isn't it? A bit awkward. How do you know that, Donna?
1: How do I cash those winnings? Yeah. How do I know that? Because you informed me
0: about 45 seconds ago. Thank you. Now, you've had a pretty good life, I've got to tell you. It's lovely to see you. Thank you for coming in. And I'm really envious because you've just had a drive of an electric car. And we've been talking a lot about electric cars, and we know the sales are going burlesque as we speak. But this new one, particularly from Toyota,
1: mm-hmm.
0: They call this the BZ4X, which is a battery electric
1: vehicle. Now, don't laugh too hard because I know, I'm the first to admit, I don't know a lot about cars. And you are, I'm going to say it, you're a bit of a car head, aren't you, Tony?
0: That would be a nice way of putting it.
1: But then I got an invitation to go to the New South Wales Southern Highlands, which... it's a very pretty place. Okay. And I headed up to the Burradoo Park Farm, which is this beautiful expanse where, you know, there's Farmer Andy and his team all putting together these amazing.
0: Farmer Andy
1: was a delight. But I drove this Toyota, and I have to say that do you know the latest stats? I did a little bit of research for you because I'm a journalist, of course, at heart. And how many EVs were sold in June this year, according to the Electric Vehicle Council?
0: It's pure electric, not hybrid.
1: Oh, sorry. No, I'm going to qualify. So electric or plug-in hybrids.
0: Or hybrids. Okay. I would have thought, given that the market was around about the one, let's say 110, 115, maybe a bit more, 1,000, I'm going to say more than half were electric.
1: Oh, not quite. Not quite. But more than one in three cars sold in Australia.
0: So about 40,000.
1: In June, yeah, 49,000.
0: Mm. Yeah, it's a lot of cars.
1: And amongst them, I'm assuming the Toyota BZ4X. So I've got, I don't know, does this mean anything to you? Can you just help me out here, Tony, a little bit?
0: Well, not really. It's a weird branding, and a lot of people have been talking about that particular branding of that car. But I think it's also linked, is it not, into the Subaru family?
1: Oh, God, I don't know. I do not know this. But anyway, I was cruising along. I found it. Look, the only things that I can say is it was a pretty colour. It was a very smooth drive.
0: It was a pretty colour.
1: I knew that would get you going. It was a very comfortable drive.
0: They spent millions of dollars investing in this, and your best you come up was a pretty colour.
1: They've got a beautiful blue. It's a very rich, like a midnight blue.
0: So what about the experience, though? Share with that. Did you enjoy the driving experience of a... hybrid electric vehicle?
1: Well, it was the first time I'd ever driven an EV, and you know, you do have to get accustomed to there's no noise. Okay, I know it's really obvious to say that, but it was really kind of, and I actually had a go at charging it, which was really, really fun. But I got behind the wheel and I really, really did enjoy it. I sort of, you know, it was very comfy and smooth and so forth, but I don't know, battery range seems to be a thing, right? So the battery range of this particular vehicle apparently is quite impressive.
0: Well, they talk about range anxiety.
1: The estimated driving range of the Toyota BZ is 488 kilometres. Is that pretty good?
0: It's about right. Each one has a different benchmark around.
1: Okay, and then the power output, I don't know if that means anything to you, 280 kilowatts,
0: don't go there.
1: That sort of stuff. It doesn't mean anything to me. But the boot space apparently is huge.
0: Beautiful.
1: 603-litre boot. Is that pretty impressive? I don't know. They've got a really, really good audio system.
0: What are you going to put in the boot?
1: Mm. What do you mean?
0: Can you go to the drive-in anymore and put three people in the boot?
1: Do you remember going to the drive-in?
0: Can you put people?
1: How was that?
0: In the back of
1: How
0: your new
1: fun
0: Toyota.
1: Was that? Anyway, it was a beautiful experience, but I did get to speak with Andy Allen, who is one of the judges from MasterChef. And he is a friend of Toyota, but he fed us after we, you know, drove into this lovely expanse, as I said, this beautiful farm. And do you want to hear a little bit from
0: Andy?
1: Do we
0: have audio? Here we go. Here's the audio from Andy. Here he is.
2: I mean, life's hard, don't get me wrong. Like, I'm not going to stand here and say that, you know, things are easy because, you know, having a three and a half month old is never easy. And then, you know, you top that off with opening restaurants and just, going hard. I feel like I'm going hard at the moment. I can see the light. I've got another couple of weeks of hecticness and then it's tools down and relaxed time.
1: Look,
2: for a little bit.
1: You've dedicated many, many years to, I suppose, satisfying our desire to taste amazing things.
2: I love, especially with what I'm doing with the ducks. We love opening restaurants. I think that that's why we do it. We get the thrill and the buzz of coming up with a concept and putting everything that we have into it. And especially this one, you know, this is the most ambitious thing that we've ever done.
1: What's so special about this one, do you think?
2: For me, it's the farm. You know, being able to work with Burrardoo Park Farm, which, you know, grow vegetables around in the orchard. Raise animals. We've got laying hens. Like, it is
0: Ended quickly. I love I could hear the birds in the background.
1: Yeah. It was a really, really special day. And I do want to say thank you to Toyota for taking me out to the Southern Highlands of New South Wales. As I said, a very, very pretty place. And I thought maybe people want to ring in and tell us the prettiest place they've ever visited. Because, you know, when you go out into the country air, and I just felt so invigorated. It was just such a lovely experience. So I just want to say thank you, Toyota.
0: You're more than welcome. So the idea of going somewhere special that you often go back to, presumably, because it is so memorable and pretty.
1: Yeah. Just that picturesque kind of, you know, and it felt kind of homely as well. You know, that when you drive somewhere, and I'd never been there before, but I felt really at home, really comfortable, and it was just like a really gorgeous, gorgeous
0: scene. It's a great part of the world, I agree.
1: Yeah,
0: it's
1: very.
0: Wonderful.
1: Yeah.
0: Now, earlier we played Mickey Dolenz, Dolenz in front of the monkeys. Why did we do that?
1: Oh, well, I think this is absolutely tremendous. I mean, it brings such joy to my heart that Mickey Dolenz from the Monkees is still touring. Tony, Mac, how is this?
0: Mickey's got to be very close to 80.
1: Yeah, I think he's close over into 81. 81 years of age. Mickey Dolenz is heading to Australia. And it's, the tour's called 60 Years of the Monkees. And I do believe that we're coming up to the 60th anniversary of the actual TV show. I think that's September 4. It's 60 years since it first aired. Mm-hmm. And he's actually got a new EP. Isn't that adorable? So Mickey Dolenz is putting out new music, but we know that we love the Monkees from all those. I mean, we just heard I'm a Believer. But what else do we love? Last Train to Clarkville. Do you like that?
0: When's it coming up? Next year, is it?
1: Next year. So he's not going to be in town for a few months yet, but tickets have gone on sale, I do believe. So he's going to Mickey Dolenz is heading to Brisbane. The Gold Coast is doing Newcastle and Sydney. A place that I've never heard of, Thirroul. Do you know?
0: Thirroul? Yeah, it's that's Anita's Theatre.
1: Okay. Canberra, Geelong, Melbourne, Adelaide and Perth. So he's doing the whole, you know, breadth of Australia, which I think is fantastic.
0: And I'm loving for Geelong people. I love that. At Costa Hall.
1: Yes.
0: They've got a monkey in Costa Hall.
1: Yes.
0: Which will be fantastic. A former monkey, the wonderful Mickey Dolenz.
1: Yes, and there's a little quote. Do you want to hear a little quote
0: Please.
1: From Dolenz? It's adorable. He says, I've spent nearly my entire life either in front of or behind the cameras or microphones, and much of what I've been able to do to share with the world has come from this thing called the Monkees. So he wants to celebrate what he calls the wacky musical comedy TV show about a band struggling for success. So, you know, on the strength of that and his wonderful, wonderful memories, he's going to bring us his gorgeous music.
0: Which is fantastic, something to look forward to. Thank you for telling us about that. I'd actually go and see Mickey, I reckon.
1: You'd go and see
0: him? I would.
1: Yes, I think I would too.
0: Yeah.
1: He was always like the really, I mean, they were all a bit cheery, but he was just particularly adorable, wasn't he?
0: There would be many people listening from around Australia who would have raced home usually on a Friday night, I think, probably had an early dinner, just getting ready to watch the Monkees at 7 or 7.30, whenever it was on a Friday night, going back to about 66, 67, something like that.
1: In 1966, yep. in September 1966, it first started. So there, you were right.
0: Thank you very
1: much. You're always right, Tone.
0: Not really. Very rarely, in fact. 133-693. Come and join us, Artie. We'll get to you in just a moment. Thank you for your patience. And anything you would like to add to the program, feel free to join us while Donna is here.

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8: You've come along at a great time. I'm Tony McManus and Donna DeMeo is here from Donna's Diary. You sent me a lovely picture. Artie Staley will come to you in just a moment. You sent me a lovely picture of you going back many a year here at 3AW. It's going to be very early 90s, you and the great Anthony Hudson. What a great photo.
9: Oh,
8: did you send it to, Anthony?
9: No, I don't think I've got his number anymore. He's a bit of a he's a bit of a big deal now.
8: Well, he is. But it's a lovely photo and you were both very, very young in the 3AW newsroom.
9: Yeah, early days. I have the fondest of memories when I first started at 3AW. I've got to say, everyone was so lovely, but Hutto especially decent and kind and welcoming.
8: And that's,
9: He's such a good dude.
8: He is, and why he is regarded now as one of the consummate footy broadcasters and footy personalities, certainly at Fox and certainly here at 3AW.
9: Yeah, wonderful.
8: Artie, thank you for waiting. Good morning.
10: That's right. Good morning, T-Mac and Donna and Jay. Coincidentally, as you know, at the start of the show on the initial reaction, I nominated your name and the Monkees.
8: Say that one more time.
10: I nominated your name for TM on IR and the Monkees.
8: Oh, okay. There you go. Thank you.
9: Oh, how wonderful.
8: Yeah. That Monkees.
9: Yeah, TM. Right. They were looking for words that started with TM. Yeah, right.
8: We should do that for the national audience who weren't part of that. Dennis Walters program. They do a segment called Initial Reaction.
9: Yeah.
8: And they start off with initials and talk about some of the great names and brands behind initials. And it was TM.
9: TM, the Monkees.
8: Was.
9: And Tony Mac.
8: Thank you, Artie. Anything else you wanted to add?
10: Well, I know you're a Melvis fan, Donna, and your favourite song is Moody Blue. Can you name one that's TM of Elvis? And just the electric cars. I couldn't see myself in an electric car. I love Toyota. I'll stick to the petrol.
9: Fair enough. Fair call. An Elvis song that starts with TM. This magic moment. I'm thinking, but that's not Elvis.
8: That's not Elvis.
9: TM. Oh gosh, I don't know if I can think of one on the spot.
8: This magic moment was not Elvis, I don't think.
9: No. TM.
8: Artie, what was it?
10: Too much.
9: Oh, too much. Oh, I feel embarrassed now that I didn't
8: think
9: of that song.
8: And now here's a couple of bars from the song Too Much
9: by Elvis Presley.

0: You know, for $1 million, I wouldn't have known it. I would not have known.
1: Yeah, no,
0: song.
1: I didn't. Yeah.
0: Sydney Theatre Company, starring David Wenham, who's Arts Centre in Melbourne. So what's this about?
1: I just wanted to mention David Wenham because I don't know how you feel about David Wenham, but do you feel that he is a national treasure and he's a little bit sort of...
0: I think he's a bit special.
1: National
0: treasure.
1: Extraordinary. And you don't think he doesn't get to national treasure just yet?
0: Not yet.
1: Not yet. Okay.
0: Have you seen him?
1: Have you seen him in Getting Square?
0: Not quite.
1: Did you watch that the ridiculous comedy? He does comedy so well, and I think people forget that. But anyway, David Wenham is heading to Melbourne. He's done a stint of a play called Iliad. Okay, now I don't know anything about this, but I know that it is an ancient Greek saga. And a girlfriend of mine went up to Sydney to see this, and she said it was one of the best pieces of stage theatrical production that she's ever seen in her life.
0: A stupendous tour de force.
1: Yes. So I just got a little bit excited. I just wanted to talk about David Wenham for a moment. And if you could just indulge me and just say that we're excited that it's now touring, because a lot of these shows, when they get announced, you don't know if they're going to head elsewhere across Australia. So it's coming from Sydney to Melbourne. So if anyone's in Melbourne next year at the Arts Centre, it opens in March, and it has a shortish run, only about 3 weeks. But if you want to see David Wenham tread the boards, and it's also a very rare treat. He did A Christmas Carol a few years ago, though, which was gorgeous. Have you ever seen A Christmas Carol?
0: The original one?
1: Yeah.
0: All those years ago? Yes.
1: Well, but recently they've reinstated it, and
0: Have I seen A Christmas Carol? Sang a few?
1: Well, the actual show. Okay. Anyway, that sounded very Scroogey of you. But anyway, So David Wenham is touring with his new incredible, theatrical production of Iliad.
0: When's that coming to Melbourne, Tim?
1: In March. You've got about 3 weeks.
0: Camberwell Sunday Markets. We love a great Sunday market wherever you are, anywhere around Australia. Which markets do you go to? 133-6693. What's particularly good about this one?
1: Well, Camberwell Sunday Market is celebrating 50 years. Now, it began as a very, very tiny little, as most of them do, tiny little market. About every week, about 7,000 people visit Camberwell Market, which is in just basically a shopping centre or a shopping strip car park. And there's about 370 stalls, which it makes it a very big Sunday market. And it's full of, you know, all handmade stuff and pre-loved collectibles and bric-a-brac. I'm obsessed with going to markets. And I just wasn't sure if people have, you know, had that wonderful experience when you, you know, you pick up a little vase or you pick up a little trinket.
0: Something a bit special, yeah.
1: And, or you pick up something that perhaps, you know, grandma had or nonna had or, and you see it at the market and you go, oh, and you, I don't know, there's something really special about finding something like that to bring back those memories. But also, has anyone bought something at a market and then found out that it's worth mint?
0: Plenty, yeah. It'd be nice, wouldn't it?
1: Has that ever happened to you?
0: No. Rotary Club have been involved in this for a long time. I think they got involved, the Rotary Club, the Baldwin Rotary Club.
1: Yeah.
0: I think they started being involved with it a long time ago. Does it say at the top there, Jay, when they started? Thank you very much.
1: Yeah, I think it was way back in the 70s.
0: 1976.
1: Yeah. So they've literally supported, I mean, such a community-minded thing to do, of course. You know, you support your Rotary, but you're also having, you know, a great old time going. I just love a Sunday market. I love a bric-a-brac market. I love a trash and treasure. That's a perfect Sunday morning for me. And then you grab a coffee or, you know, you just wander around and
0: You and I did one recently or late last year, didn't we, up with David Mann.
1: Did we?
0: Yeah, we had coffee.
1: Oh, coffee. Yeah. Oh, Well, we went to the, that was Gisborne Market, wasn't
0: Gisborne
1: it?
0: Gisborne Market.
1: Yes.
0: It was fantastic.
1: Yeah. Mm. No, there's some really gorgeous markets around. So I don't know if anyone wants to let us know about a wonderful market they've been to, anything that they've snaffled, any collectible that they might have picked up and, you know, they thought, oh, that just looks like a, you know, I get a lot of my Elvis records from Trash and Treasure Markets because, I don't know how to phrase this, but a lot of people get rid of their collections because, you know, they might have had it in the family for many, many years and they're just like, oh, no, it's just taking up too much room. There am I. Oh, my gosh. I just, I'll buy them in bulk. You know, there might be like 10 Elvis records all there and they're just going out for a song.
0: Well,
1: so
0: that's what we reminded because as we were wandering around with a few people, which would have been, I don't know, October, might have been 12 months ago now, it started to rain, but you were standing there just going through after box after box after box. And I'm thinking, we're messing down the road and you were just standing there. We're waiting for you to tag along.
1: I'm sorry. I do love a Fossick.
0: I remember that award-winning global show is coming back. It's in town, Princess Theatre in Melbourne. Details still to come for next year. What a show. Much love. We'll give you all the info next.
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0: There you go. Why we're playing this, we'll let you know. One of the all-time greats, John and Lisa Redwood.

0: songs of John Farnham. What a show this is going to be. It comes up in September, Rod Laver Arena, and people are raving about it. It hasn't even been on yet.
1: I tell you what, this is going to be something that will be so memorable for anyone that actually gets to go, but also, fingers crossed, I don't know if they're going to do this. So this is a show called The Songs of John Farnham, A Living Legend, The Celebration Concert, and then helping raise funds for Head and Neck Cancer Australia, which is obviously incredible and commendable. 120 artists will be live on stage. There'll be a 38-piece orchestra. Needless to say, wonderful. John Farnham's incredible longtime musical director, Chong Lim, will be leading that orchestra and all these incredible artists. It's going to be at Rod Laver Arena. Now, I'm assuming, I think it's actually sold out. It'd have to be sold out. I tried to get tickets. I couldn't get tickets, and that was on the day that the tickets actually went on sale. So it's going to be a beautiful, beautiful night. And I just wanted to mention it again because they keep adding artists. There's going to be some incredible people. I mean, unfortunately, a couple of them will be via satellite. So Celine Dion is going to sing, and I think Hugh Jackman, they're both via satellite. But we just heard this week, Tony, and this is gorgeous, Rob Farnham. Will actually, he's a musician and he's an actor, and he will actually be performing on the night, which I think is obviously a glorious, fantastic. Glorious announcement. So, you know, how emotional.
0: It is wonderful. You look at all these other names too, by the way. Vanessa Amorosi will be there, Tina Arena, I think Barnsley, Amalia will be there, Kate Sobrano, Jessica Mowboy. Look at them all. It's, Human Nature. I mean, you'd go just for that, wouldn't you?
1: Yeah. The list is so, you know, John Stevens, Ross Wilson will be performing, Mark Vincent, Keith Urban. Now, Keith Urban, I can't recall. Is he going to actually be here or is he one of the via satellites? I'm not sure. Diesel. One of the most underappreciated performers. Diesel has got the most exceptional voice. He's an incredible artist and singer. So the artist lineup is wonderful, as we know. And, they've just added those few names. So that we just heard this week, it was, they added Vanessa Amorosi, who is LA based now. I don't know if you realise that. So she's been around for many, many years. Those wonderful songs, Absolutely Everybody and Shine and, you know, just she's performed on some of the biggest stages right around the world and absolutely powerhouse vocals. So Vanessa Amorosi was announced this week, Rob Farnham, and someone who admittedly I am not familiar with, but Danielle Gaha is going to be performing as well. So they're the three names that we heard about this week, in addition to the 120 or so others. So it's going to be a pretty special night. Do you think they can televise it?
0: It's the one show, isn't it, Rod Laver Arena?
1: It is
0: on Sunday.
1: One show, Sunday, 20th of September. But what do you think, Tony? You know, you've been around for a little while. What does your gut tell you?
0: I love it when people say, oh, you've been around a little while. You've been around a little while.
1: I didn't say you've been around forever.
0: You've been around a little while. That's it. Thank you.
1: Just a little while. Do you think there's a possibility that it'll be televised?
0: No doubt it'll be recorded. Keith Urban scheduled to perform on September 26th. Well, according to this, so hopefully that is right.
1: That he's going to be in town?
0: Yeah, we'll be there.
1: Oh, that'll be nice.
0: Now, we should know, it's not written on the document that you've given me.
1: Yeah.
0: Is it lunchtime, is it afternoon, or is it a nighttime concert on a Sunday?
1: Oh, I'm assuming it's evening. That is something that I'll need to check, but I'm pretty sure it'll be evening. But yeah, so it'll be an exceptional celebration of John Farnham, and you know, they've it's in the title of the concert, A Living Legend, the celebration concert. So I think, I mean, how moving will it be for everyone involved, but also for John himself?
0: They're just doing Melbourne, to our knowledge, just Melbourne.
1: This is not going to tour.
0: Won't tour.
1: No. This is a one-off.
0: Are you sure? Why wouldn't you tour? Why wouldn't you go to Sydney, Melbourne, or Adelaide?
1: I can't imagine Perth. They could replicate it. I mean, there's so many people involved. And I'm assuming because it's for charity, everyone's just doing it for the you know, the love of John and the love of the, you know, ability to raise funds for Head and Neck Cancer Australia.
0: They make the point too, by the way, John won't be performing. So on the downside, John won't be there.
1: No.
0: And I think he's declared, has he not, that he will not sing ever again.
1: Yeah, no, we did hear that a few weeks back.
0: Cookie, good morning. Welcome.
2: Good morning, Claire. How are you?
0: We're well.
2: And how are you, Donna?
0: What do you want to say, Cook?
2: Well, I've been to a few markets over the years, mate, and picked up some little trinkety things and some winners. The thing is with markets, it's like going into op shops. Go in with an open mind because you never know what you're going to walk out with.
1: Yeah, I have a girlfriend who says, I don't know how you do it, Donna. I don't know how you can be bothered. Well, the joy of and the thrill of finding something that someone has discarded or someone doesn't need anymore and finding a new home. I've actually had market stalls. Have you ever actually had a market stall yourself where you sell stuff?
0: No, I've never had anything too worthwhile. No.
1: Well, I mean, no, but see, yeah.
0: You've got to have stuff. I've never had stuff.
1: I do have a lot of stuff. Yeah. I do have a lot of stuff.
0: I know.
1: I'm a borderline hoarder, but that's a whole other story. But I really enjoy actually seeing where my stuff goes and having that. And it's sort of like a bit of that lovely social interaction as well, where I might say to that person, oh, you know, those shoes look really good on you or whatever. Or, you know, I bought this vase in Italy in 1996. And you share some stories and then I see where my item that I treasured for a certain amount of time ends up. I actually really enjoy that.
0: And I think that's legitimate. And I do the same thing with watches, for example. Cookie, thank you. I get the same thing with watches where somebody who has a watch that was given to them by their father or that they've handed down to the next gen. And that to me is an intriguing storyline. And not everybody probably is interested in that, but I find that really quite fascinating.
1: Yeah.
0: I think I've spoken on the program before. My daughter wears a watch that was given to me for my 21st. So work out how old that is now.
1: Because you've been around.
0: And that at one point the granddaughter will possibly wear
1: that's
0: piece.
1: Beautiful.
0: Yeah.
1: Yeah,
0: so
1: no,
0: I
1: love the fact, you know, the generational kind of, you know, hand-me-downs, for want of a better word, but also just that sharing of, you know, the background story.
0: 133693, Nev, markets, which ones have you been to? Good morning.
3: Mate, good morning. Good morning to everybody there. Manuka Park in Berwick, that's an amazing market down there.
1: I don't know about that. What's so good about it?
3: Oh, it's got everything. It's got food. It's got old stuff. It's just got everything. Everything you want. They've got special pancakes and special this and special that, and it's been going for, well, I'm 67, and I think I can remember it when we lived in Beaconsfield when I was about 10 years old.
1: Is it in a sort of a reserve or a park, or is it in a car park area? Where does it sort of spring up?
3: Oh, it's where the Berwick Show is.
1: Okay.
3: Acuna Park. Yeah, Acuna Park, Berwick Market.
0: Which is a great area there too, isn't it?
3: It's amazing. You know it, Tony.
0: Yeah, I do, Neff.
3: One thing I want to say to you, Tony,
0: you
3: said you got nothing of value, right?
0: I have nothing.
3: Mate, you don't need anything of value. What about your watches, mate? Get rid of them there. You'll get nothing for them.
0: Thank you. Well, that's the plan at some point. I'll give them away before I drop off this mortal coil.
3: Seriously, Tony, every now and again I go to a swap meet or a garage sale we have, and some of the stuff that is worth nothing, someone else's treasure, trash is someone else's treasure.
0: Yeah, it's very, very true. I was going to say that before, Nev. Well done, you. And I think that's a really good point, that you talk about the stuff that you have or you love the idea of sharing with it.
1: Mm.
0: For me, it's just junk, but somebody else sees it as, Nev points out, as a treasure.
1: And what I also admire is the people that have generated an income, so to speak, when they'll pick up, you know, a sideboard or a dilapidated chair or something that's a little bit, you know, it could be broken or it could just be looking a little bit worse for wear. And then they put a little bit of effort in, you know, they'll give it a little whitewash or they'll, you know, fix that wonky leg or whatever on that table, and then it ends up in someone else's home, and it's not in landfill, Tony. Yeah,
0: it's not in landfill. Which is on the upside of all of that. G'day, Tone and Donna. Whitehat.com lists every market. Great site.
1: Oh.
0: Good on you, Trev, for that. Have a look at that. Whitehat.
1: Oh, you'll never see me again. I spent the rest of my life going to markets.
0: And Tony, on The Voice last week was John Farnham's, I think his nephew.
1: Oh.
0: Sounded very much like him. I wonder if he is the same singer as Liz by way of text. We'll see if we can find out. Not sure. Somebody
1: might tell us. Interesting. I've been watching The Voice. It's been very good this season.
0: Has it?
1: Oh, yeah.
0: Some really good talent.
1: Oh, and what I do, I mean, I know there's always the backstories and that's always fascinating, but I have really engaged and really been mesmerized by some of the youngest vocalists. They seem to, they've got a 12-year-old who sang so beautifully and that real sort of emotional, you know, imbued with so much emotion that you think, well, how can this kid be 12 and singing so spectacular? Yeah. Anyway, I've been quite impressed with the talent that's ended up on The Voice.
0: I've been watching ever so slightly, only because I go to sleep listening to it, really. 30 Rock. Remember the old 30 Rock?
1: Tina
0: Fey?
1: Yes, hilarious.
0: And it's brilliant, absolutely wonderful. And I've not really seen it in any great thing, but they do one of those, one of the episodes is about these young kids that are being, you know, singing at one of those shows in America.
1: Like a talent quest?
0: Talent quest. And it's hysterical the way they pillory these kids and the kids just break down.
1: Oh, the backstory?
0: The backstory and they cry and they're brutalized by the judges, what it does to their mental health. Donna DeMayo is here. I'm Tony Maple. We'll take your calls and we're going to talk about Matilda. Can we do Matilda?
1: Oh, we'll just give it a quick mention.
0: One of the great loves. 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
0: Matilda, Roald Dahl's Matilda, the musical, the music and lyrics, of course, by the brilliant Tim Mitchin, who is WA boy and still one of the funniest. I don't know whether you've seen Tim Mitchin live. Have you done one of his shows?
1: I have.
0: He's just brilliant.
1: Have you seen him live? What did you think was particularly well done by him, do you think, when he's live?
0: Yeah, so I think it's his great ability to conduct himself in costume, at the piano, tell some amazing stories, and family, and just mesmerise the audience for, you know, the best part of 2 hours.
1: Yeah.
0: It's pretty engaging.
1: He's so himself. Well, that's what I really respect. Mm. He's so comfortable sharing his thoughts.
0: Yeah.
1: But it's like this sort of stream of consciousness, isn't it? He's so clever.
0: There's a great song we play around about Christmas time that he does called Drinking White Wine in the Sun.
1: Okay. I haven't heard that, I don't think.
0: And we'll see if we can get it very shortly in my play out to the news. Mm. But the idea of being, say, particularly in WA or anywhere really, but in the middle of a hot, steaming hot, and we sit out there and we're drinking white wine in the sun.
1: Yeah.
0: What could possibly go wrong? It really is quite a masterpiece.
1: Well, we know that Matilda, the musical, has been a huge success. It has won 101 international awards, including 25 for Best Musical. 13 million people have seen Matilda, the musical. It's toured around 100 cities worldwide. And we have had news now confirmed that it is returning to Australia. And so it's going to open at Melbourne's Princess Theatre. But not until October 2027, but it's coming. It's coming. And then it's going to travel to Sydney, and then it's going up to Brisbane. But I had to mention that because...
0: Not doing Perth for next year.
1: No. Well, you know what? I would suggest that. I reckon that's still a possibility. They've just announced those three for now. But I dare say it could end up in Perth, but that hasn't been confirmed or announced just yet. But, Matilda the musical, I mean, recently, I think last time I came in for Donna's Diary, we talked about the fact that, you know, musicals and these big shows are having a little bit of a not so great moment insofar as a few closed early and so forth. And then in subsequent weeks, we've just had these fantastic announcements. So we know that Matilda the musical's coming back, and we also know that Mrs. Doubtfire is coming. Did you know that?
0: A feel-good musical. Hello, Poppets.
1: Oh, hello, Poppets. Do you like the movie, Mrs. Doubtfire?
0: Oh, brilliant, yeah.
1: Yeah. I mean, we know that Robin Williams was just extraordinary in the film that is, you know, loved by all. I can't imagine ever meeting anyone that doesn't think that Mrs. Doubtfire was just a beautiful film. I don't know. I mean, I don't think every film should be made into a musical, and I'm curious to know how this is going
0: to
1: work.
0: Seems to be a trend, really. It's been a trend for some time now that, for the most part, has been working pretty well.
1: Yes. I would suggest it sort of in general terms. There may be some that perhaps have not worked as well as others. So I just wanted to mention that, they're mentioning the cast. Thomas McGowan is a phenomenon. He's fantastic. He was in Frozen and Back to the Future. And he's just been announced as being in the cast for Mrs. Doubtfire. So should be lots of fun. Fingers crossed.
0: The last time you and I were here, we were talking about the wonderful show, which is still on and doing record numbers, which is just fantastic, about Neil Diamond, and people have kept the
1: A Beautiful Noise.
0: Yeah, it's just wonderful.
1: My goodness me.
0: When we come back more with Donna DeMayo, it is Donna's Diary, all part of Australia Overnight. Good morning.
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17: 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Always it's someone who can sing really well live. 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
18: Oh.
17: 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Might be beaten favourites, children, and a Barossa Shiraz. Yeah, a Yarra Valley peanut.
0: De Boer's a Yarra Valley peanut.
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0: Ace and that girl drinking white wine in the sun.
1: I got to chat to Tim Minchin a couple of years ago, and I literally choked up with emotion because I was so sort of, you know, just to be in his midst.
0: I want his hair.
1: I
0: want his hair.
1: Yeah, no, he's a quite an extraordinary human. Thank you. You know what I want to do right now?
0: Tony? Hug.
1: I just want to say thank you for giving me the opportunity to come in and say good day and just blab on about what I've been up to.
0: About anything. It's always good to see you, Donna. Thank you. Donna DeMeo, regular contributor to Australia Overnight. We've got the news, your calls, and Rick Milne coming up, antiques and collectibles.

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1: Hello, I'm Jack Fenwick. The federal opposition is calling for Labor MP Luke Gosling to be stood down for allegedly breaching bail. Mr. Gosling is accused of breaching the conditions set after he was charged with assaulting the Northern Territory Administrator. The Prime Minister's office has declined to comment. Community opposition to AI data centres is growing as the government seeks to adopt a national framework. Federal politics reporter Nelson Scott.
2: Labor will use Wednesday's national cabinet meeting to push for a unified AI framework that would force new data centres to generate their own renewable energy. But resistance is expected from Queensland and the Northern Territory, who are pushing for a power-agnostic approach which would allow operators to use coal and gas to run their facilities. Energy Minister Chris Bowen argues this strategy will drive up power prices and make the grid less reliable.
3: We're against that in the Albanese government. The Chris Fuller government appears to be okay with that.
2: The meeting coincides with new research showing AI data centres are only marginally more popular than nuclear power plants. A Demos poll reveals just 23% of people want a facility built in their community, with the majority concerned the centres will increase electricity bills. Nelson Scott, Canberra.
1: China has condemned new US sanctions targeting Iran's trading partners, warning it will take all necessary measures to protect its commercial interests. Beijing's response comes as Washington threatens global isolation for nations and entities doing business with Tehran. The comments setting up fresh economic tensions ahead of a planned summit between Donald Trump and Xi Jinping. Disgraced talent manager Ralph Carr has been sentenced to 6 years jail with a 4-year minimum for raping a woman. The 66-year-old cried as County Court Judge Frank Gucciardo imposed a non-parole period of 4 years.
4: Your conduct was appalling. Rape is a crime of violence. This was committed by you in an egregious breach of trust and predatory opportunistic upon a young woman who admired and had reposed a significant amount of trust in you as an employer and as a friend.
1: The CSIRO is working to confirm a second positive H5 bird flu test in Queensland. Samples were collected from a dead wild shearwater found on a Sunshine Coast beach. Primary Industries Minister Tony Perrott has told State Parliament biosecurity officials are working hard with local industry and federal government on prevention efforts.
5: Protecting Queensland's poultry industry, our environment and our community remains our priority. I urge the community to continue to report sick or dead wild birds or marine mammals. The current risk of H5 bird flu to people in Queensland is low.
1: In finance, one Australian dollar is buying 71.5 US cents.
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1: 2026 All-Australian captain and Demons ruck Max Gawn says the team are embracing wildcard round ahead of their clash with Carlton. At the start of the season, the Demons were widely tipped to miss finals, but ended up missing out on a top six spot by just percentage. Gawn says while not a conventional path to a potential premiership, the squad are enjoying the slightly longer ride.
6: We're able to play finals footy in September, which a lot of people didn't think we were going to be able to do at the start of the year. Although I don't think it's September. I think we planned in August our wildcard game, but that's a really exciting place to be.
1: The West Tigers are looking to throw another spanner in the works ahead of finals after knocking the Roosters off top spot. Their final two games will see them play the 8th place Cowboys before taking on the minor premiership contenders Penrith. And Sydney FC has secured the future of Matildas midfielder Sarah Hunter on a 1-year extension. That's the latest news and sport.
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4: Checking your weather around the country. Canberra, partly cloudy with a high chance of showers and a top of 18. Adelaide, partly cloudy, 17 degrees the top. Perth, cloudy with a very high chance of showers, a top of 21 degrees. Brisbane, partly cloudy and 26. Sydney, showers with a chance of a thunderstorm, a top of 19 degrees. And Melbourne, partly cloudy with a top of 15 degrees.
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5: Good morning. If you have just woken up for the first time, where have you been? You've just joined us for the first time. You might have jumped into a car. You might be driving somewhere around Australia. Nice to have your company. Rick Milne in just a moment. 133693. If you've got something tucked away in a little box somewhere, which is often the case, and haven't we all, you might have something out in the garage. It could be right down the back, the other side of the lawn clippings, that you've got something there you would like to share with the audience across Australia. It doesn't necessarily have to be anything extraordinarily special, just special to you. Come and share with us. We've cleared all the lines. You'll get through straight away. 133693. Rick Milne, as you know, has been a contributor to this program for many a long year and is a wizard in the true sense of the word when it comes to all things antiques and collectibles. Something in your little household. 133693. Alternatively, you might have seen something somewhere else. You may have gone into one of these great little shops and picked up something over the years, over the decades. And you think, gee, that was so special, and I'm so pleased it is in my collection. What is it? Let us know about it. And don't be shy. 133693. For all the people sending texts, thank you. One in particular says, g'day, Tony and Donna. Adam here. Danielle is a G-A-H-A-A-R. Danielle, I'm going to say maybe. Was John Farnham's backing singer when Vanetta Field retired. And she also sang the song Communication. With him to raise money for the drug offensive in 1989, her mum was a dancer in Sadie the Cleaning Lady, and was pregnant with Danielle at the time. Isn't that a lovely story? Thank you so much for sharing. We love those little links. Zero, you don't give a name there, but it's a text ending in 707. 133693 is our telephone number. Rick Milne, Antiques and Collectibles. 5 o'clock.

0: it's not always trash. Can be. Sometimes the precious things that turn up are extraordinary. Rick Milne, good morning.
1: Good morning to you, Tony Mac. Now, was that his first, Sadie?
0: Yes, I'm going to say yes. It was, and it was just this monster thing that we loved at the time, and then he resisted, I think. If John's listening, I think he'll tell the story better than I will, but he resisted it for so many years at big stadium concerts, and then it got to the stage where the audience demanded that he sing Sadie, and occasionally would drop into it a little bit in a couple of shows that I'd seen with him. It was very, very funny, and he was taking the P155 out of himself, the song, and the fact that it was so beloved by Australians.
1: It was.
0: Even if they hated it.
1: It was one of those that you, yeah. you find yourself humming it or whistling, and you think, oh, what am I doing this for? What? You know, but it was, it just kind of hit the spot, didn't it? I don't know what it was. It was just one of those things. I mean, I don't know anybody at all who doesn't know that song. Even my mum would have known that
0: song. Oh, we all did. And we used to play it. I think it came out about, I'm going to say, towards the end of 1967, around that time anyway. And it went pretty much straight to number one on the Australian charts. But it stayed in the charts for how many weeks? 33.
1: Yeah, half a year.
0: 33.
1: More than half a year.
0: More than half a year.
1: And it's a pretty amazing thing because, you know, most performers, even the big superstars, the first couple of songs, it takes them a few to get going, you know, and all of a sudden they'll have one that's a huge hit, and then, of course, people want to go back and get their earlier ones, but they weren't quite there. But his very first one was a monster.
0: Sing along if you know the words, Rick.

0: serves. In that particular, when he was doing it, there would be a little lady dressed up as a cleaning lady.
1: Yeah.
0: With what they call them, with the rolls in the hair.
1: And a
0: scarf.
1: Yep. Those hair rollers.
0: And it was like it was wonderful with a mop. Oh, Sadie, the cleaning lady. But it was just fantastic at the time, and we've all fell in love with it.
1: You know, it's an amazing thing. I had a friend, at one stage I lived in London, and I had a friend, a very good friend. He said, you know, I've got this idea about doing a song, and it was called 18 with a Bullet. In other words, I got this hit song, and it got up to number 18 with a bullet, meaning it's going up at a great rate of knots. And he did this one song. It sold massively, and it's the only song he ever put out.
0: And it was called 18 with a bullet.
1: His name was Pete Wingfield.
0: That's the one. And it goes like

0: That's fantastic. Fantastic.
1: He did it for a bit of a joke.
0: I haven't heard that for zillions of years.
1: It went bananas. And I remember him coming to my house. He used to come and see us. Well, you knew him very well. And he said, I can't believe this is embarrassing. And he said, I had to go to do all these shows and always on the telly and everything, you know. It was his one and only. Very funny story.
0: Just fab. Now, lots of things on the screen, including a picture. We've got plenty of room on the board too, by the way. 133693.
1: Here we are. We're not here for the music. We're here to do valuations. Yeah, anything you've got.
0: That's cheeky.
1: Give us a ring and have a pen handy, by the way, because I've got a couple of interesting little things to talk to you about, and it'll be helpful to people. I know we often talk about coins, but I'm going to give them a couple of different ones this morning.
0: Okay. 133693, jump on board. G'day, Rick. I have a gold colour James Bond DB5. The box is intact. Very small scratch on the roof. It goes, but doesn't say how long it goes back, but I would imagine many a decade.
1: Yep.
0: Doesn't even say what brand it would be as to whether it was Matchbox, Corgi. What was the other one? Matchbox, Corgi, or they were doing those cars back then. Oh, Dinky, that was the other one, wasn't it?
1: It may have been a Dinky.
0: A Dinky toy.
1: I do know of the one, and they sell very well, and box makes all the difference. A little bit of a scratch wouldn't make too much. It depends how scratched it is, but if you've got the box is worth almost always as much as the toy that's on the inside of the box.
0: Yes,
1: it's amazing.
0: Years ago, this
1: is a bit of a story, a woman contacted me. She said, my late husband was a printer. And she said, I suppose these aren't much good, but she had it was like a rubber band around them, and they were all flat matchbox toy boxes, just the boxes, but they were perfect, and they were all new, and he was the printer. So he printed the boxes. So we put all the boxes, made them, you know, flat, so we made them into boxes. Gee, did they sell, because people had the toys, but they didn't have the box. So they sold really, really well.
0: Really, really well. We've got some callers coming, which is great. Don't leave us here by ourselves. 133693. Derek, good morning. Yes, Derek,
2: hello.
0: Fire away. Derek, go.
2: I've got this sporting tennis racket, which I had a business when and I've kept it ever since. It's made in about 1950.
1: Yep.
2: It's about, 5 foot long, about. It's one of those massive oversized.
1: Did you say a tennis racket?
2: A tennis racket. Yeah, I believe Sporting only made two of them.
1: They sort of monster ones, big ones.
2: Yeah, to celebrate a guy called Pancho Gonzalez.
1: I had one of those, can you believe, at one stage, I don't know how or why, I had one of those tennis rackets. They were black and white.
2: They were.
1: And he had his picture on it. He was a very famous American tennis star. He played in the Davis Cup and all sorts. He was a superstar.
2: He was a Spaniard or something, was he?
0: He was, I can tell you exactly, he was from the United States.
1: Yes, he was.
0: Pancho Gonzalez, sometimes called Richard, was an American tennis player. 15 major singles championships. 15, including two U.S. national championships, 13 professional majors, won three Tournament of Champions professionals. Gonzalez was ranked amateur number one, because it was all amateur back in those days.
1: Yeah, back in those times.
0: In 1948.
1: How about that?
0: Pancho Gonzalez.
1: I don't know how or why, but at one stage maybe somebody gave it to me, but I did have a Pancho Gonzalez tennis racket. I played a bit of tennis, not as good as my wife. She was a superstar, but Margie. But I have to say, I know the tennis racket very well, and these days it would probably sell for about 75, maybe 100. Derek, I do know it, and I had a Pancho myself. Now, is the one that you've got a regular size tennis racket, or is it a large one?
2: It's one of those that were a promotion, I think, done by Sporting.
1: Yeah.
2: So it's a massive, big thing, and it'd probably weigh 30 pounds, I'd say.
1: Oh, so it was like a promotional one rather than one that you'd use on a tennis court?
0: No, she said it was 5 feet long. Of course it's not going to be used on a tennis court.
1: Well, I don't. Well, you know, I'm not much good on those. I'm in the meters these days.
0: Oh,
1: yeah,
0: right.
1: I've got to say, if it was a it's a pretty big people
0: can
1: play.
0: Can you imagine walking out at Rod Laver Arena with a big 5 foot tennis racket?
1: You'd never lose.
0: Play, baby.
1: You'd never lose.
0: That's right, you would.
1: So it was like a display tennis racket. Yeah. They wouldn't have made too many of those. That'd be worth a fortune, I should think. Well, not a fortune exactly anymore, because to some degree that those days are gone. But nonetheless, if it's one of those monsters, and it would be for show only, like maybe they'd put it in the front window of a sports store or something, then you're probably looking at $300 or $400. $300 or $400, I reckon.
0: Well done, Derek. Thank you. We'll come back. Dennis Ross will come to you next. Wherever you are around Australia, keep the lines ticking over 133693 and the text line, if you'd like to be part of it. I've got a lot of those coming in as well, Rick. We'll attend to them. 0477 693 693.
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8: Phantom writes, you'll love this, says, how ironic that there are so many who wield a racket are indeed highly strung. Oh, nice. Dennis.
9: Andy.
8: Dennis in Adelaide. Say hello to Rick Milne.
10: I like that one. Hey, Tony.
9: How is it?
10: Yeah, good. Hey, look, Rick, I've been wondering about this for a long while. I've got the Beatles collection here. I've had it probably about 30 years. Right, there's about 8 albums in there, and they've only ever been played once. Oh. So they're still in their plastic covers, and they're in perfect condition. Would they be worth much money?
9: They'd be worth a bit. Now, you only played them once. You're not that impressed with them. Is that what you're telling me?
10: No.
11: You didn't like them, really.
10: Just that I've got so many Beatles CDs that I just usually just put the CDs on. I've got a record player, but yeah.
9: There's nothing better than vinyl, though. It's a better sound, I have to say. Although the O's are more convenient, it has to be said. They are, but all those people who are sound fiends, we'll call them, they do say that the records, vinyl, always sound warmer than the CDs. Anyway, that's another story. Look, I would think so. It's a whole set of what label were they issued here?
10: Well, I brought them here.
9: Well, they must have
10: brought them back.
9: Providing they're in absolutely immaculate condition, you got 8 albums, $20-$25 each, a couple of $100 worth. I'd reckon you got there, mate, around a couple of hundred these days. Not as much as you might think, partly because a lot of people don't have the equipment to play vinyl anymore. You know, the world has changed to some degree, and people just don't have the equipment. They've only got the stack to play the CDs, or even worse, just listen to them on their phone. You know, Spotify and all that stuff. So that's kind of changed the scenery a little bit. But I would think a couple of $100. You find a right sort of a customer, you get a couple of hundred without any problem.
8: And Dennis, we should point out that Dennis Walter here on 3RW talks with Warwick from Greville Records down Paran, regular contributor to the program. And, you know, if you go into some of the stores now, for albums that you and I have known and loved, going back 20, 30, 40, you know, years, some of those albums new are now selling at $70 and $80.
9: You've
8: got a record store. Wow.
9: One of our grandsons, he's a record fanatic.
8: Mm.
9: His kind of music, not what we call our kind.

0: the music, you know, the music of young people today. But he pay, he never thinks, doesn't turn a hair if it's 50 or 60. Brand new, 70, no problems. Because that's what you pay now for vinyl. No matter whether it's old, new, or otherwise. But if it's been recently recorded, whether it's a reissue of something that's come back from, you know, 20, 30, 40 years ago, or the music of today, what they call it, music, but anyway, whatever, they do sell for those prices. That's just the way of it now.
1: Dan, thank you for that call. G'day, Rick. Have an Essendon Football Club. It's a tie, or as the Americans like to call them, a necktie. Which would be over, like we weren't too sure where you put the tie, they call it a necktie, which would be over 60 years old for something that original, if it's in good nick, always a bit of a you know, a memorable thing to have.
0: It is. Hmm. I have one from a team that was originally called Fitzroy, surprisingly, with a footballer sort of taking a mark, like with his hands up on the tie. you wouldn't wear it to a funeral, but nonetheless, it's a bit of an interesting item. I value them pretty well. Something like that, $100 without any problem.
1: Easy peasy. Ross in Berwick, morning.
2: Good morning, Rick. I've got a three piece. It's a nesting table. It probably comes up to about your knee.
0: Yeah.
2: Marble tops on them, and they're like a brass leg, or I think they're from the 50s or 60s. I think it was like an importer, I think it was Fitzroy or something. Yeah, it was me nana's, like, they're fairly old.
0: So it's a billiard table, is it? Or is it just a regular table?
2: No, you know the nesting tables, you know the three piece?
0: Yeah.
1: Well, they slide underneath each other.
2: Yeah, correct. Yeah,
1: yeah, right. Okay.
0: Did you say marble top?
2: Yeah. It's they're sort of like, oh no, it'd be probably maybe about 500 long by about, you know, 300 wide. You know, three of them sort of slide under each other. Yeah,
0: nesting top. But you can have a sort of a table for four, or if you can fold it out, make it a table for six or eight, whatever. Is it one of those with marble? Is that right? Real marble?
1: More like a little coffee table, and they slide into each other underneath each other.
0: I guess.
2: Yeah. They're a three piece. Mm. It'd come up to about your knee, and they slide under each other. They've got these sort of.
0: I'm with you. Legs. So it's not really a kitchen table then.
1: No.
2: No.
0: I like it. The small kitchen. I've got to tell you, general furniture has become exceedingly difficult to sell. But a nice little item like that with the marble top, you'd be looking these days at probably about 300. Easy to move. That's the difference, you see. And there is always a market for such things. 300, maybe a little bit more.
2: Yeah, I thought it'd be worth a little bit more.
0: I just said. I said maybe some more, but I'm not looking at it, and you are. So that does make a bit of a difference. But, yeah, it'll be, if it's, how old do you think it might be?
2: I think it was, like, from the 50s or the 60s.
0: Well, I think I'm probably not far off. Three, maybe four, but so you've also got to face the fact that whether we like it or not, most of today's buyers are aged between 18 and about 40, and they don't necessarily see the things that we thought were spectacular as being spectacular. They're much more interested in what we'll call popular culture than they are in works of art or beautiful items from the past. It doesn't necessarily follow that they're worth a great deal now, because the market is changing by the day.
1: Good on you, Ross. Sorry.
2: Antique-ish sort of thing. And, because they're a marble top. They're sort of like white with the different colour stone going through it.
1: Well, they'd be looking very, very smart. And I guess that, as you point out, Rick, that... the question is, and I say this with great respect to Rod, who wants it? Who's the potential buyer?
0: That's it. Mm. See, the people who like it and appreciate it are people of, without being unkind about it, the people of a certain vintage, yeah. You know. And the young, they look at those things and they say, oh, gee, I can go and buy one down at the thing for $100, you know, down at wherever. I won't go into detail, but, you know, they make do these days. And, of course, times are different. I mean, people, they're not so interested in necessarily having the finest of furniture. They're young.
1: Adrian, in Adelaide, morning.
3: G'day, Tony and Rick. I've recovered sufficiently from your discussion about the 5-foot-long tennis racket.
1: Yeah, it's funny.
3: It had me almost in stitches.
1: It's very funny.
3: The 18 Boulevard man, Pete Wingfield,
1: yeah.
3: Also produced a record for a group of Scottish guys called the Proclaimers.
1: He produced the album
3: Sunshine on Leaf that had the...
1: Did he do 500 miles?
3: And 500 miles I'm going to be on there.
1: Did you hear any of that, Rick?
0: You're talking about Pete Wingfield.
1: Yeah.
0: Well, certainly when we knew him, he had that. That was it. I mean, that was. I don't know whether the other one was a hit or not. Was it a big?
1: Oh yeah, absolutely. And I will walk 500 miles, and
0: I have to say, he did that after we'd left the country.
1: Yeah, of course.
0: Good on him. I mean, he did pretty well. You're quite right. He did a couple of others, but that was the one that we remember best. Is 18 with? I thought it was such a nice idea. 18 with a bullet.
1: That was in 1975, and then later on, a whole pot of jelly for a little slice of toast was another one of his.
0: Yeah.
1: A great song called Hold Me Closer and Lovin' As You Wanna Be, all around that 1975 time mark for Pete Wingfield, 18 with a bullet. Rita, you're next. It is Australia Overnight. Rick Milne's here. For those that are waiting, we'll get to you in just a moment. 133693, it is Australia Overnight.
4: The last time Carlton and Melbourne met in a final, this happened.
5: Dockety marks, took a bounce, closed the 60 to full four. Akers, has he kicked it? He has. Carlton a point in front. Carlton a point in front. Pandemonium at the MCG.
4: From 6:30 on Saturday night, it's Melbourne and Carlton meeting in a cutthroat wildcard final. Thanks to Macca's, 3AW is finals football.
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1: How ironic. It is so weird that a racket be that highly strung. It's still one of my favourite lines in the morning, Phantom. Thank you very much. Rick, a lot of retailers, we're getting text here, a lot of retailers have gone back and selling the new turntables now. So in a sense, they are back. People are living again with those turntables, much loved. And as you point out, the warmth, it is a slightly different sound over and above.
0: It is. I had a mate who had a record shop. They called him the Hound Dog. He had a sign on the shop that said, "All record collectors are warped."
1: Very funny. That's very good. When was the other one? G'day, Rick. That James Bond DB5 before mentioned, says Rod, it was a Corgi, C-O-R-G-I, Corgi,
0: yeah, from 67. I might have even sent one to you a few weeks ago, if I'm not mistaken. Oh, if I haven't, I will send one in next week. Somebody sent me an image of one. I don't think it was this caller, but somebody did, and I'm pretty sure I've got one there somewhere. The box, as I recall, has a good deal of yellow in the box, if I'm not mistaken.
1: There's a dear mate of mine who is currently driving a DB5, DB6, one of them, and he's got it for a pretty good price and cleaning it all up, and it is just fantastic.
0: Beauty.
1: Aston Martin. Yeah.
0: Beautiful.
1: He's in semi-retirement mode and having a bit of fun later in life. Rita, in Perth, morning.
16: Good morning. Yes, I have about 45 new Lilliput houses, never been out of the box. Over from England. I wondered if there was any call for them.
1: Lilliput.
16: Lilliput houses.
0: Oh, the little toys, you mean?
16: Yeah, and well, they're not toys, they're statues, you know.
0: I know the ones. I know what you're talking about. Yes, those little ones.
16: Yeah,
0: there is a bit of interest in those. Rita, now, you say you're in Perth, is that right?
16: Yes.
0: Well, if you grab yourself a pen, I'll give you somebody that you can get in touch with in Perth.
16: Oh, okay. I've got the pen, yeah.
0: I've got the info here somewhere. Tell you what, hang on. I'll find it. I know I've got it here somewhere amongst 1,000 other pieces of paper. And,
16: okay.
0: Here we go.
16: Can I ask
0: you? I'll give you somebody. They're down at the markets down in Fremantle. The woman's name is Emma.
1: Emma.
0: Her number is 0419.
16: 916.
0: 733.
16: 733.
0: There you go.
16: Okay.
0: Ribble, not now, of course. But, you know, during the day, 11, usually sort of 11 till 3 is probably the best time.
16: So okay. That was, can I just repeat the number?
1: Please, of course you can.
16: 0419 1673.
1: This is going beautifully. This is going really well. From the top again, Rick.
0: Well, what I've done is
1: you've closed the book.
0: Closed the book.
1: One job.
0: I thought we were covered, but obviously not.
1: Nah.
0: I'll tell you what. I will give it again in just a minute.
1: Rita, keep listening. We'll see if we can find it again. Sorry, Rita, that was our fault.
0: I've got a piece of paper here, and I did find it, and I gave it out, and now I've got to find it again. Here it is. 0419 916 733.
16: Try. Thank you very much.
0: Okay. Very welcome.
1: Sounds like we're doing buy, swap, and sell of the early 2000s. Darren James, good morning. Thank you, Rita. Danny, Port Augusta, morning.
17: Rick and Penny Mac.
1: Morning.
17: Rick, I've got a dinky toy, a Thunderbird 2 with Thunderbird 4 inside. It's about 8 inches long. Yep. It's a metallic blue paint, so it wasn't the original green that was depicted on the TV show. So it's about from 73 it was released, so it's over 50 years old. The spring legs still work well, and obviously, like I said, Thunderbird 4 is still inside. So what do you reckon that's worth? No box. I play with it not overly heaps, but there's a little bit of a couple of chips on it. But what do you
0: when
17: think?
0: When you say a couple of chips on it, tell me what exactly.
17: On the wings. So on the wings, I've got a couple of small little chips on the wings type thing. But it's probably blue in colour. It wasn't the green one.
0: That has a bit of an effect. It shouldn't, but it does, because the people who want to buy want them. Well, we'll call them Mickey Mouse, you know, in the best of condition.
1: Yeah.
0: That will have an effect on it, I'd think 100 perhaps, but if it was in much better condition, boxed would be substantially more. I hope that's some help, Danny.
17: Yeah, I know the boxes are always desirable, but they were always toys at the end of the day.
0: There we go. That's the way it goes. We used to throw them away, didn't we?
17: As a kid,
0: that's a problem.
17: Yeah, but like I said, the spring legs usually do go first, and the Thunderbird 4 gets lost easily because it was obviously just a little thing that came out of the inside compartment or hangar of the ship, you know what I mean? So
0: yeah, good enough.
17: Like I said, it is complete, so at least $100 is better than...
0: At least.
17: Thanks for your time, bud.
1: Good on you, Danny. Thank you. My father was in the motor car business for ever and a day. And during the times of, say, the 60s and the 70s, when people were looking to trade in a vehicle. And so Dad would say, how much do you think your car's worth? And the customer would often say, oh, gee, you know, I've got no idea what it's worth. And Dad would say, well, I'll give you, in those days, it may be, I'll give you $1,200 for it. Oh, no, it's worth a lot more than that.
0: That's amazing. Oh, don't do it. I can tell you that's happened a few times. Yeah, look, I want to sell. I do want to sell. Okay, I'll give you $2,000 for it. Oh, no, it's worth a lot more than that, you know. Right. Oh, I don't think I want to sell it after all.
1: Thank you. Stay there. We'll come back. Plenty of calls coming through, which is great, and bits and pieces that people want to hear about. In fact, a Navy Week booklet. You've got details on that. And the very famous Woodruff drinks in South Australia. Much loved. Still to come, Australia Overnight.
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1: We've just had this great text, and I think this will bring a smile to many people, Rick Milne, with regards to the aforementioned John Farnham doing Sadie, who was the person who apparently played the role of the so-called cleaning lady in some clips, maybe even on a show like Bandstand, for example. And the answer might be Dawn Lake. Bobby Lim's wife.
0: Is that right?
1: Apparently so. We'll get confirmation. We're looking at some of the clips now, and the one on the left looks strikingly like Bobby Lim's wife.
0: Wife. Dawn Lake. How about that?
1: Over the fence. Hello, love. I said, hello, love. Here you go, love.
0: Yep. Could be.
1: Maybe. Funny little thing. Anyway, we'll move on. Hey, John. Go on. Were you going to say something? No.
0: Oh, I was about to.
1: Yeah.
0: You know, we talked about, you were talking about earlier about this big tennis racket.
1: Mm.
0: It rang a little bit of a chime with me because about 10 years, there's a mouth organ, a regular mouth organ called a Hohner, H-O-H-N-E-R.
1: Mm.
0: Came in a little box. I had a big one. It was about, if you take one of today's newspapers and turn it on its side, that's how big it was. That's how wide it was. Take, like today's newspaper, put it on the side, so in other words, sideways, and it was the width of the long part of a newspaper.
1: Of a broad,
0: it was huge.
1: Of a broadsheet.
0: Yeah. Mm. Yep. And it was about, well, I can remember we sold it. We put it through an auction. It did get a very good price at the time. Going way back. And I only just thought of it now because of the large tennis racket. They did the same thing with the Hohner. This massive, must have been in a shop window display of some kind, I suppose. But it was a ripper. It was a beauty.
1: On the program yesterday morning, we were talking about role models, sporting royal models, particularly as you can imagine what's been happening with the Sydney Swans and, you know, what constitutes historically a sporting role model. Bradman would have to be on most people's lists, I would have thought, as a role model, as a performer, as a cricketer, certainly later in life.
0: Well, this is a little badge put out by Scanlon's way, way, way back. They were the bubblegum people. You know, people used to buy Scanlon's gum and get their little swap cards in it, but this is going way, way back. It's worth $1,000.
1: Really?
0: If it was any other cricket player, it will be worth maybe $100.
1: If it was Ricky Ponting?
0: If we talk about role models, I would say the role model that I think of later years is Ash Barty.
1: Oh,
0: the tennis player.
1: Great point. Yes. Wonderful.
0: I don't know anybody who says, oh, I can't stand her. I don't know a soul that would even think of it. I just think she was the role model of this century to me.
1: The great name. I'm going to write that down, Ash. But you would have that on the list. We might do more of that a bit later on.
0: Yeah. Who was your role model? Doesn't have to be sporting, I suppose. It could be anybody, couldn't it? Really?
1: Well, we did it on the basis of, you know, sports people. Given the what's been happening with the Swans.
0: Yeah.
1: Those great sporting role models.
0: Yeah, that's a good one.
1: Probably for me, notwithstanding the New Winton gun, it would have been, as a kid, certainly Ronald Dale. And then in life, what he did in life and training and coaching and mentoring, you know, we all make mistakes, and Ron certainly probably made a couple of mistakes during life, but essentially highly regarded by people who love the game.
0: Yeah, he was. He was. But if I would say, for me, Ash, of the more recent time. Anyway, that was the Don Bradman piece here. That's a lovely little bat and very, very rare, very unusual. And yet, somebody contacted me recently. They had some tickets from the Melbourne Olympics 1956 from the MCG, which is where the main events were taking place. They're only worth about $10.
1: No. Yeah.
0: And the reason is there were 100,000 people there every day.
1: Yeah, of course.
0: And everybody was there for 10 days. That's a million people. Is it? Or 100,000, whatever it is. They all kept their ticket.
1: I did.
0: If you went to some other games, it would be like rowing or something, and they're very rare.
1: Let's go back to the year 1934, a thing called Navy Week. It was in Australia, in Melbourne, October 28th through to November 4, 1934.
0: And we were, I think we were visited by some dignitaries at the time, but there's a great little booklet, and it is it's most unusual, and it's worth, I reckon, probably $50. It's very, and it sort of tells the story about the Navy, and for that one week, it was people would go down and visit down at the various piers where the Navy were based, and were allowed to go over the ships and so forth. And apparently, it was really, really pretty big time in those days. We're not as I don't think we're as how can we say, we're not as proud of. How can we say?
1: Yeah.
0: Countries we might have been
1: in terms of different times.
0: And the other item, as you said, Woodruff's, South Australian soft drink company from Adelaide, and it's a beauty. It features, of all things, a giraffe.
1: Yes, it is, having a beverage, as you do.
0: Yep, naturally.
1: And how much?
0: I would think probably $300 or $400. It's a bit unusual, very, very colourful, and I'm not sure. I don't think you can get Woodruff's anymore. I might be wrong about that. Somebody will be able to tell us, I'm sure. But this is from, I would think, from possibly the 60s. I'll guess the 60s. But it's a pretty good one. I like it.
1: We'll look at things for which you were looking in just a moment. Tony Rick Several, did we do this, is it the Bronowski? The Bronowski, maybe? Bronowski bird prince. Kookaburras, a lyre bird. A bookworm, owls, yellowtail, cockatoo, long list. Any value? Well, it's hard to see without having actually seen the book, of course. But have a listen to this, Rick. I have a special bottle of port. Oh, do you love the occasional port?
0: No.
1: No, okay.
0: And you tell you why, because when I was younger, I used to drink it like beer.
1: Yeah, not good for that. Special bottle of port, not to be opened until Carlton win their next premiership. Tony, as a self-confessed wine geek, will my great-great-great-grandchildren still be able to drink it? Which is funny. Thank you. When we come back...
0: I'll tell you, Carlton's a bit...
1: I know. Melbourne playing this weekend. I'm a bit worried, just quietly. We will do this when we come back. Things for which Rick might be listening, looking for, I should point out, 133693.
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7: 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One of my work colleagues saw a little bit more of it and saw a guy get tackled down. Clearly looked pretty cooked.
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1: Kookaburra and Lyrebird books about owls and yellow-tailed black cockatoos. I guess the beauty is in the eye of the beholder, Rick.
0: I guess so. I'm for them. I'm a bit of a bird man.
1: Yeah, we are. For things you might be looking, what do you got?
0: You've heard of Bluey, of course.
1: Do you think?
0: There was.
1: Isn't everybody?
0: A crime series called Bluey, featuring a bloke called Lucky Grills.
1: Lucky Grills.
0: Remember? Mm. And it was called Bluey. Somebody's looking for the complete collection. It came out in CD, and somebody's looking for that. So if anybody's got the original Bluey with Lucky Grills and a variety of others, they've got somebody looking for that. We're looking for... items are relating to these football clubs, Subiaco, East Perth, West Torrens and Camberwell. If anybody has anything to do with those, any of those clubs, give us a bill. And finally, we're looking for anything to do with Ginger Meggs, little character who was on, a little Ginger fellow with Meggs. A red hair. Mm. Anything to do with Ginger Meggs, any of the things I've spoken about, 0418 339 103.
1: That number again?
0: 0418. 339-103.
1: Love your work. We'll talk to you next week. Rick Milne, Antiques and Collectibles. It is Australia Overnight. Lots of calls coming up the next hour. Come and join me. Good morning.
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30: Hello, I'm Jack Fenwick. A man has been charged following the alleged assault of a mother and son in Melbourne yesterday. Police say the man punched a 10-year-old boy and then stabbed his mother, who attempted to intervene with scissors outside Victorian Police headquarters. Both victims are in hospital with non-life-threatening injuries. A 27-year-old man has been charged with several offences, including unlawful assault. He will front court today. The Federal Opposition is calling for Labor MP Luke Gosling to be stood down after he was charged with breaching bail. Jamel Wells reports.
31: Luke Gosling is accused of breaching bail conditions that were set after he was charged with assaulting Northern Territory Administrator David Connolly. Police say the 54-year-old breached the conditions on August 14. They have not specified what they allege has occurred. The Prime Minister's office has declined to comment. Opposition leader Angus Taylor says Luke Gosling should be stood down immediately while the bail and assault matters are dealt with. Jamel Wells reporting.
30: China has vowed to retaliate against potential US sanctions targeting its trade with Iran, insisting its commercial ties with Tehran are legal. The threat follows Washington's declaration of an economic crackdown on foreign entities doing business with Iran. Currently, China buys as much as 90% of Iran's oil. This comes ahead of planned talks between Donald Trump and Chinese President Xi Jinping next month. The US Secret Service has confirmed it is aware that Iranian state media has aired a video that appears to threaten the life of President Trump's youngest son, Barron. The video depicts various locations where Barron might be in order to kill him, and the end of the video suggests there might be a $10 million reward. The WA government says banning good character references from criminal sentencing will help protect victims. The proposed ban means convicted criminals won't get less time in prison for receiving glowing references. Attorney General Tony Booty says the state was already working towards banning the references for child sex offenders and is now expanding the bill.
2: While it will relate to all offences, it is particularly pertinent to prevent victims of child sex abuse, sexual violence and other offences from being re-traumatised, having to hear what a good bloke their offender is.
30: And Productivity Commission Deputy Chairman Alex Robson has hit back at Anthony Albanese and Roger Cook, labelling their criticisms of his team over the GST review as inappropriate and unfair. In a statement to the Australian Financial Review, he defended the Commission's work even after the Prime Minister rejected its interim findings, which states the current GST arrangement that gives WA a minimum of 75 cents for every dollar of tax revenue is a costly mistake.
28: Finance with the 3AW app. You have the power of 3AW in the palm of your hand. So add it to your phone now. Melbourne's own 3AW.
30: All Australian forward Josh Tracy says Fremantle are feeling confident ahead of finals despite some poor results at the back end of the season. The Dockers losing two of their last three to the Demons and Inform Blues. Tracy says it's going to be a big week for the minor premiers.
3: So we've got a little bit of time to work through, a little bit of time off, a few big training sessions for the group. We've had a few little tune-ups over the last couple of weeks, which has been really good, and get some availability back for some guys and hopefully holds us in a really good position.
30: Tracy joined in the All-Australian squad by teammates Murphy Reid, Shea Bolton, Jordan Clark and Luke Jackson. South Sydney and the NRL have worked together on a special initiative to allow Jairo to make 100 appearances for the Rabbitohs. And fast bowler Bryden Carse has been removed from England's squad for its second test against Pakistan after being arrested outside a nightclub.
28: Eddie Maguire and Jimmy Bartel now have three episodes a week of the most insightful AFL podcast around. Eddie and Jimmy, available wherever you get your podcasts.
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22: Checking your weather around the country. Canberra, partly cloudy with a high chance of showers and a top of 18. Adelaide, partly cloudy, 17 degrees the top. Perth, cloudy with a very high chance of showers, a top of 21 degrees. Brisbane, partly cloudy and 26. Sydney, showers with a chance of a thunderstorm, a top of 19 degrees. And Melbourne, partly cloudy with a top of 15 degrees.
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1: It is, and it's a big welcome wherever you are right across Australia. You might be joining us for the first time on this Wednesday morning. Great to have your company. What I can tell you, in Melbourne right now, it is just over 12 degrees, but a top of 15 for the brand new day. Perth, hello, 13.5 degrees, rain increasing, I tell you, and a top of 21 for your Wednesday. Adelaide, 7.5 degrees, 17 as well, partly cloudy. Come and join us wherever you are, right around Australia, 133693. You might be listening through the Ace Radio Network. Could be 5AA in Adelaide, 6PR in Perth, and this, of course, home base, 3AW in Melbourne. I made a little note, only because it came up as a chat point with a couple of people yesterday about motor cars, cars that you love. We often talk about cars in different contexts, but a particular car, a model of car that you loved and why, or what that car meant to you as a child, as a young person, young adult, maybe first-time driver, you were maybe getting your license. I had the pleasure of doing a bit of a run yesterday afternoon. Went shopping. Oh, don't you love going shopping? Went to, not particularly? No, okay. Went to the Glen Shopping Centre. Don't ask me why. But went to the Glen Shopping Centre in Glen Waverley. On the trip home, I thought, hello, hello, hello, hello, hello. Love, I said, pet. I'm going to go down here. What used to be a technical school on the corner of High Street and Vanham Drive. There used to be a tech school in there. It's now all these magnificent houses. Point of that is, drove down Vanham Drive round to its nearest neighbour, another street just along from Vanham Drive in that area. And the house in which Grandma and Grandpa lived in those days, given the year was 1963, so a little tacker, and the driveway looks exactly the I get a bit emotional talking about this. The driveway looked exactly the same as when the grandfather looked up at me in a particular date in 1963 and said, sad news. And I said, Grandpa, what's the matter? He said, President Kennedy's just been shot. President Kennedy's just been shot. And whilst I didn't understand completely the ramifications for that, you could tell the distraught that it brought to people. But I was curious to think that that drive down in Vanham Drive into that particular precinct in Melbourne was just a glorious experience. And it reminded me of the car. Naughty, I know, but would sit on his lap in Vanham Drive. There was no traffic there in those days. Nothing. And so sit in his lap and do a 25-metre drive pretending to drive the car at the grand old age of, I don't know, maybe six. Sandra, Ringwood, good morning.
24: Good morning. I'm not in Ringwood, I'm in Cairns.
1: Oh, you're in Cairns for the big break. Are you loving it?
24: Oh, I'm loving it. I mean, it's 29 degrees.
1: Oh, no. This is not your first trip to far north Queensland, though, is it?
24: No, yeah. I came a couple of years ago as well. A couple of friends of mine come up every year for a couple of months, and so I decided that I needed a taste of the warmth up here, and it's just beautiful.
1: It changes your life. Would it be a bit? Well, it wouldn't be too muggy this time of the year.
24: Yeah, well, it's a little bit, but I mean, you know, you can put up with that. Yeah. It's such a beautiful. And we met up with another couple of friends yesterday, and went to this really nice Thai restaurant for lunch, and had pad Thai.
1: Yum!
24: And another really nice rice dish, and yeah, it was just really nice food, and I could live up here because I mean most of the restaurants up here will cater for people who are gluten free.
1: Oh, they'll do all that. Look, it is good, and I did a little bit of time doing the brekkie program up there some years ago now, fell in love with it. It's easy to fall in love until it gets to about the 6th of January.
24: I couldn't live here in the summer. I mean, you know, I don't know how people live here in the summer. Mum's cousin, I think it was, and his wife, they lived in Mackay in their retirement years. And, you know, Mum used to go up and visit them in the winter. But, you know, I don't know how people live in far north Queensland in the summer. I just couldn't do it.
1: No, it gets really, really humid and muggy. But, you know, they've got great air conditioning and things, so it's not quite as that bad. But you look forward to going for your walk, doing your business in the middle of doing your business. That's a dreadful expression, doing whatever it is you need to do, and then get inside again into the cool air, particularly in those really hot summer months. But it's fantastic. You get out and do all the swimming, and, well, you can't get too near because there's lots of sharks and bugs there, but you can go out diving, and it's wonderful.
24: Well, the hotel I'm staying in has got a beautiful pool, so I can just go swimming in the pool.
1: Oh, you lucky duck. How long are you staying, Sandra?
24: I'll be here till next Tuesday, and then I'll fly to Sydney until the following Sunday, and then I'll fly back home. So.
1: Well, enjoy every moment.
24: Thank you, and it's nice to talk to you. It's nice that I can ring that number and... Still, I can get through to you anywhere in Australia.
1: Anywhere in Australia. And you'd be listening on the 3AW app?
24: Well, no, I don't know how to get through to that. But, you know, I don't know. I'll have to go and try and buy a little transistor because the radio in the room has so much static in it. But I can't get any radio station.
1: Oh, I'll have to teach you how to actually download the app, and that changes your world even when you're away.
24: Yeah, please. That'd be good.
1: No static. Good on you, Sandra. Thank you, Artie. Morning.
10: Good morning, Tony, Mac, and Jay. At the start of the show, you mentioned that you wanted songs with West at the start of your program.
1: And I reckon there's a couple that'll jump to mind straight away, which would be?
10: Go West by the Village People.
1: Yeah. Well, did they do a version of it? Did they?
10: Yes, they did, and they did Key West too, believe it or not. And you've got West Virginia, which is at the start of Country Roads off John Denver.
1: John Denver's and Country Road, West Virginia.
10: And Wild Wild West by the Escape Club.
1: That's the one. So you've kicked it off beautifully for us, Artie. Now, what's happening around the place?
10: Well, I was at Williamstown earlier on, just having a break at the beach. Very cold. Petrol prices has dropped for these 7-Elevens, which is Newport, Yarraville, West Footscray at 193. Still remains at 190 at Burke. $2.17 at Shell Spotsport, unfortunately. 196 at Metro. 199 at BP Braybrook, both at Braybrook, so jumping around all over the place.
1: It's pretty good.
10: On the price of that.
1: Pretty good, yeah, but it is a little up highs and lows. Happy day, mate. Nice to talk to you. We'll talk again a bit later on. Wherever you are, come and join us, 133693. Cars that you may have loved either as an owner, maybe a first car perhaps. cars that you loved or the car in which maybe you learned to drive. That's the other link into what we chatted about yesterday driving around. Cars that you may have even, in fact, learned to drive, or were you naughty, as the grandfather did in those days, and let us sit on his lap, but only for about 20 metres. And there was no traffic, nothing, not a car in sight. But it was really this sort of special, you know, occasionally. He did it maybe half a dozen times, I reckon, and you just thought it was so special, sitting on the lap and holding the steering wheel of a manual Holden in the days. 133693. Got any good news, bad news? So come and share. And the typewriter, the anniversary of the typewriter, 1843. For the typewriter, it's a long time since we talked about it, but I know many of you learned to type. Many of you. I didn't, but many of you did. Where is it? Just remind us where you learned typing in the day and how many words could you type now? If you had to, or you probably may even still do, as opposed to most of us on our phones, on our computers, using two fingers. Our times have changed. Where did you learn to type? 133693.
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1: Many would remember the name Macaulay Culkin, born in New York, 1980. He was just a kid, really. He's only 46 today. One of the funniest, cleverest little films that many of us loved back in those days. He was very young, when you think about it. Speaking of Home Alone, that was in 1990, Home Alone in 1999, and the sequel, which nobody can remember really. Was it Home Alone 2 or just Home Alone? I can't remember now. But very, very funny. Other films included Uncle Buck, My Girl, and Richie Rich. But Macaulay Culkin is 46. That'll make you feel just a little bit better about yourself. Beverly, good morning.
0: Good morning. You mentioned the assassination of John Kennedy. I wrote down something wonderful he once said. Let us strive to build peace, a desire for peace, a willingness to work for peace in the hearts and minds of all our people. I believe that we can. But he had never had a chance to do so.
1: Nice.

0: fabulous recording that was a bit of a hit.
1: Oh, okay.
0: And they did it to music, and they would use...
1: Oh, beautiful. I've never heard of it.
0: Use those lines. We'll see if we can find it.
1: Oh, lovely.
0: It's an extraordinary piece. Nice to talk to you, Beverly.
1: Yeah, nice to talk to you.
0: Thank you. Another person people would remember, Delvine Delaney, today is a birthday girl. She's a young, sprightly 75, Delvine Delaney. Hostess, Sail of the Century, early part of the 80s, of course, fondly remembered with Tony Barber, and a regular on the Paul Hogan Show, who played Nurse Jojo Adams in The Young Doctors. Quit TV, 85, and married Strop. Johnny Cornell, played by Strop. Strop and Paul Hogan Show. Strop. Cornell, of course, died aged 80 in 2021 from Parkinson's disease. Justin, morning.
2: Or I should say top of the morning to you.
0: Top of the morning to you, Justin.
2: Yeah, I remember Home Alone. Did we pack the kids? Kevin!
0: I know. Wasn't it funny?
2: Yeah, and you are right. It was Home Alone 2.
0: Home Alone 2 was the sequel?
2: Yes.
0: Mm. Not too sure. Yes. I remember Richie Rich. Probably saw it, but I don't recall it.
2: Oh, I remember that one.
0: Do you?
2: Now, you're talking about our first time we took a drive in our car.
0: Yeah. Well, the car in which you learned to drive, maybe.
2: Well, my first car that I learned to drive in was my beautiful 1988 two-door Honda Civic.
0: Oh, wow. Beautiful. They're just so sadly miss those Honda Civics. What year was that approximately?
2: 1988.
0: Mm, gee, they were churning out those little cars. They were fantastic, Honda, those Civics.
2: Yeah. Yes, yes, and you're talking about where we went. So I actually went up to the top of the North Island in New Zealand, and I drove all the way down to the bottom of the North Island.
0: Wow. What age would you have been then?
2: I would have been about, I was about 14, 15 at the time.
0: And you were driving?
2: Yeah, because over in New Zealand, you could get your license over there.
0: No. And you drove the whole length of the island.
2: Yeah. I had my parents there as well, too, because, you know, you have to have a fully licensed driver.
0: Right. Because you could drive at 14 in New Zealand.
2: Yeah, because I was working towards becoming a jockey as well, too, and I thought, you know what, I'd go for my learners. I passed it with flying colours first try.
0: There you go. So thank you for that, Justin. 14. There's not much you haven't tried and conquered.
2: No, there's not, but I do want to try some more sports.
0: So according to the latest information we have now, the rules must have changed because it's a 16 to be in a car now in New Zealand.
2: Yes,
0: to apply starting at 16.
2: Yes, but earlier in the year, you could get your license, learners at 14. So, you know, I decided to go for my license.
0: Very gifted young person. Well done,
2: yes.
0: You. Excellent work. Talk to you soon. Morning Tone, always like the XB GT Coupe. Gorgeous. I was 18 when I got it. I'm now 60 and still have it. There's your story there. Love it. Steve-O, thank you. Noel, good morning.
3: Good morning. You were making reference to the Aston Martin cars.
0: Yeah.
3: They were owned by the David Brown Tractor Company.
0: It's the one.
3: In England.
0: Hence the DB.
3: And having heard or used a David Brown tractor, they had straight cut gears, and I remember Peter Werrett, who had a motoring program on the ABC, he road tested several Aston Martins, and they had the David Brown gearbox in them, and it was a straight cut gear, and straight cut gears have that whine. Those gearboxes really whine, hence because of the straight cut gears. And as soon as you heard that him change gears or change down gears, you heard that whine that was typically associated with a David Brown tractor.
0: Yes, of course.

0: probably a small brother of what was going on in the tractor business.
1: Yes. Of course, David Brown, they went out of production. They got taken over by Case of America. And I think Aston Martin is owned by an Indian company now.
0: That's a really good question. We'll find out shortly as to who actually owns Aston Martin today.
1: Today, yes.
0: Today, Aston Martin, is it a standalone or is it part of a greater Indian company? It public traded on the London Stock Exchange just now.
1: But originally it was owned by the David Brown Tractor Company.
0: It was, yeah, great. Just go back to the top there, Jay. So Aston Martin, public traded company in the London Stock Exchange, several major shareholders rather than a single owner. The Canadian billionaire Lawrence Stroll is the exec chair, the largest single shareholder through his U-Tree consortium, it would be. And here's the other company that has shares in it, Geely, Chinese automaker. Geely also has a 15% shareholder in the brand.
1: But you still see the later model Aston Martin cars on the road, and they're still very, very valuable.
0: They're unbelievable, unbelievably beautifully built, but excruciatingly expensive. Just gorgeous. Nice to talk to you, Noel. Thanks. 133693. Tony, my first car I drove, 13, was a Mini Morris automatic. Was an automatic and manual transmission. How can it be both? Was a Mini Morris. It was an automatic and manual transmission. I'm just wondering, was it both? Never been to get a learner pit. 14. thank you, 670. We suspected so. 14 year in New Zealand. Must have been a very, very special license, we think.
2: Saturday afternoon football on 3AW.
3: Riding the pack beautifully, done. The great hands got it to Young, to Frederick. It's a goal coming up. Voss.
4: Oh!
3: And it wasn't.
2: To Macca's 3AW is football.
5: Apparently, a proper radio ad needs a professional voice actor and some somber music to remind you that what you're hearing is important and to really pull on the heartstrings.
6: We're not doing any of that. No paid actors, no music. Just the two of us having a genuine conversation, which is what Bear is all about.
5: See, the funeral industry has always operated a bit like those radio ads. A lot of pomp with very little substance. 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
9: Stuff it, we said. 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
0: 133693. It was on this day that Mother Teresa was born. 1910. 1910 Fruit Gum Company, 1910. RC missionary, Roman Catholic nun, moved to Calcutta when she was 19, convent, but left in 1946 to pursue more direct work with India's poor. Extraordinary human being. At the age of 40, she established the Missionaries of Charity. In 1979, this is, how's our life going by comparison, Jay? We've done nothing. Listen to this. 1979, she won the Nobel Peace Prize. She was canonized by Pope Francis in 2016. Her business card read, "The fruit of silence is prayer. The fruit of prayer is faith. The fruit of faith is love. And the fruit of love is service." Write that down, you little Funkin' Wagnall. She once said, "I'm a little pencil in the hand of a writing God who is sending a love letter to the world." Isn't that great? "I'm a little pencil in the hand of a writing God who is sending a love letter to the world." And she also said, the famous quote is, "If you can't feed 100 people, feed just one." Pete, Adelaide, morning.
10: Morning, Tony. I just heard the end of your session. Was the guy Rick?
0: It was, I think so. Yeah, Rick Milne.
10: Yeah. And I was talking about dirt coach Jack Odie, who won 7 premierships in 11 years. But anyway, now you want to know about my first experience driving.
0: Usually the car in which you learned or soon after, I suppose.
10: First of all, I was born in 1958, and my father was very, very rich, but he squandered all his money on speculation, and consequently now I'm very, very poor. Anyway, what happened, we had a property at Riversley in the Murrayland between Morgan and Wakery.
0: Morgan on the river, yeah?
10: You ever heard of Cadell?
0: No, but I'm more familiar with Morgan's on the river, isn't it?
10: Yeah, and so is Wakery, but there's a Cadell prison in the middle.
0: Right.
10: Yeah. Anyway, we had a huge property. Oh, if we had it today, it's worth probably $20 million. Anyway, I learned to drive in Dad's Chrysler, and it was an automatic, and drove on the dirt roads of Poppy. And then we got flooded out in 1974 where the river floods. Were you in Adelaide then? No, you're too young.
0: No.
10: Anyway, I learned to drive there, and then I did a training thing in a Chrysler, because most that wasn't Mitsubishi.
0: Well, Chrysler, I think Chrysler were being built at in Adelaide, or just
10: Anyway, when I was 16 and a half in 1974-5. I went to a driving school, and the woman who taught me how to drive, her son played at dirt in the 1976 premiership. Her name was Sanders. Now, unfortunately, Phil Sanders passed away recently, and I got my driving test at the Norwood Police Station, which is in Osmond Terrace. You know where that is in Norwood?
0: Sure, of course.
10: And then I passed, but the night before, don't do this, people, if you're listening. Don't ever go out with one of your parents driving. My father started screaming at me, and I was a bundle of nerves. And anyway, the morning, I got the morning off from school, Christian Brothers College, Wakefield Street. I went to the Norwood Police Station. I think they picked me up from school. I had to drive around Portrush Road, Glenburn Road, etc. Had to do that reverse cycle parking thing, which I did first hand, couldn't do it the night before. And I got my license in February 1975. But now I don't have a car and I take public transport everywhere.
0: So you don't drive at all these days, Pete?
10: Well, when Mum died, I got picked up. I won't go into that. And it was very traumatic. Sturt came from Six Goals down at Alberton. Len Fitzgerald just passed away. And it was a momentous year. And basically, I did the wrong thing. I won't go into that. But I can drive. I drove without losing one demerit point for 32 years.
0: Mm.
10: I know. We all make mistakes.
0: Yeah, we do. Yeah, well, everything happens for a reason, Pete. You're better off probably not driving if that's the case.
10: As I said to you the other morning, we got the double header on Sunday. No one gets a break because they finished off. Dirk will beat Glen Earls. We've got a better coach in Marty Matner. And I think maybe it's 50-50 Woodville versus Westie. So you'll be holding on for the mighty Redlegs the week after.
0: Well, we'll talk on Friday, Pete. Thank you, Pete. Another Pete in East Victoria Park. Morning, Peter.
11: Shalom.
0: Shalom. Well, thank you. What about you?
11: How's the family going?
0: They're all good.
11: How's the boy growing?
0: Not complain for you. Not complain.
11: No complaint.
0: We were just talking about that Mother Teresa. Do you remember Mother Teresa?
11: Mother Teresa?
0: Hmm.
11: Yeah.
0: Did some amazing work.
11: Yeah. And yeah, Tony, the Lord controls everything. And...
0: anytime you're ready, Pete, finish the sentence. What are you trying to say to me, my friend?
11: I'm trying to say to you,
0: yeah,
11: the Holy Bible is the word of the Lord, and if you're not a born-again Christian, true Christian, the Lord doesn't answer the prayer.
0: You don't think?
11: No, that's what the Holy Bible says.
0: Oh, I could give you about a million people that would probably disagree with that, Pete.
11: Well, they go against God.
0: I don't think they do, Pete. They go against your beliefs, Pete. Everybody has different beliefs, and everybody has a different understanding and relationship.
11: There's only one belief. There's only one God.
0: Well, sadly, I wish that was the case, Pete, but clearly it's not. And so the reality is that people have their own faith, and they do the very best for themselves, their family, the community, and that's all that the good Lord would ever ask for. Anything else is superfluous to requirement, Pete.
11: Yeah.
0: But I've admired you for years, Peter, about your deep faith, and nothing wrong with that.
11: Isn't it?
0: But the idea of assuming that everybody takes that same view is a little bit sort of harsh, Pete, in this day and age.
11: Oh, well. The Lord... there's only one way. Anyhow, what do I want to say?
0: Well, there may in fact be more than one way, Pete. There may be more than one.
11: There's only one way, the right way.
0: You say that, and you're entitled to say that, except that there may be more than one. There's more ways than one to live a great life. There's more ways than one to contribute to the community. There's more ways than one to love your family. There's more ways than one to grow your family and nurture a family, a nurture community. None of which is written, by the way, in the Bible. None of it.
11: Holy Bible, holy.
0: In the Bible, none of it is necessarily documented in that sense. So I don't want to take you to task, but the idea of continually trying to think that you and others have the edge on everybody else makes no sense and diminishes the power and the strength and the view that other people have, Pete.
11: Well, it's only one way, the right way. If you're not doing the right way,
0: the 99% of the world does things pretty much the right way, Pete.
11: they think.
0: Well, they do.
11: They don't.
0: Well, Pete, you know, we're black and white, black and white, black and white. But, you know, you can't dismiss the view, the thoughts, the contribution that other people make to the world. Surely you wouldn't want to do that. The good Lord wouldn't want to do that.
11: Anyhow, not to worry. There's only...
0: So I don't know where you this intense indoctrination, how it presumably serves you well, and commend you for that. But not everybody's going to barrack for the same team, Pete.
11: I don't barrack for any team. There's only one mark.
0: Well, you want to probably try it, Pete, and see what happens.
11: Tony, if we, I'm a carbon by trade and I haven't got a house, I've done a lot of work in houses.
0: You have for a long time.
11: Now, if we want more house for people because it's going very high, which is it's all business, don't you reckon any teenagers ever stay home until they get married, as God said, we'll have a lot of empty house in Hannah.
0: Well, that's a thought. So keep all the teens, so keep them all home or get rid of them early.
11: But Jesus said you can't leave home until you get married.
0: Well,
11: be careful, your boy.
0: I know. Thank you, Peter. You're a great friend of the program, and I appreciate your contribution. 133693, Gav Portland will come to you next for Australia Overnight.
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0: One of the three things we're not supposed to talk about, Jay, so we've talked a little bit about politics, we've talked a bit of religion, I think we now might talk about sex. Oh, so just cover it all in one.
21: And Fight Club.
0: You can't talk about Fight Club. That's the first rule about Fight Club, isn't it? You don't talk about Fight Club. 133-693 is the telephone number. I guess when it comes to these fundamental beliefs that people have, and you and I have been around long enough to know that everybody has various views, whether you're religious, whether you're not religious, whether you go to mass, whether you go to church, whether you do, whether you don't. At the end of the day, we're all going to the same place one way or the other. And it's a choice as to how you choose to live a life between now and then. Nothing wrong with that. But the idea of probably demanding the fact that people understand that there is only the one way really doesn't make too much sense. Gav, Portland, morning.
22: Morning, mate. Talking about the first vehicles you ever driven.
0: Yeah, so those first ones that you did as a license when you were getting your license, or a car that you loved when you were little, or getting that license.
22: Before I got my license was a little grey mouse Fergie, what I learned to drive.
0: What was it again, Gav? It was a...
22: little grey mouse tractor. Little Fergie. Ferguson tractor.
0: Oh, a tractor.
22: Yeah, that was the first thing I learned to drive at 5 on the farm.
0: No, at 5 years of age.
22: On the farm, you just live in one gear and away you go.
0: A Massey Ferguson.
22: And then the first car was an FXU.
0: Just remind me, where were Massey Ferguson's made, Gav?
22: I'm not quite sure, actually. I know they were a British tractor, but I think they were made here in Australia somewhere.
0: So there was a version of them done in Australia?
22: Yeah, mate, as far as I know.
0: Somebody will tell us where they were made locally.
22: And then, yeah, my first vehicle I drove, which was about 9, was an FXU.
0: A Ford?
22: No, Holden.
0: Holden?
22: The first Holden Ute they bought out, FXU.
0: FXU. Is that the one that had the pointy wings on the back?
22: No. It was the youth. They called them something else when they first came out, but it's the FX and then the FJ and then the FC, FB, FE.
0: Oh, I can see them. Yeah, I can see them now. And look at them. They were a wonderful-looking thing. And the prices they would now bring in terms of being collectible, wow.
22: Well, my brother inherited Dad's FX Ute, was from brand new when Dad bought it.
0: How much?
22: Dad bought it brand new. I can't remember now, but my brother's got it still.
0: For a really good one, maybe somewhere between 25 for a really, really good one, as much as $60,000, apparently.
22: Yep. Yeah, well, my brother's one, which was Dad's, is number 7 off the production line.
0: Oh.
22: And he's got it. My brother got it. My dad didn't give it to me because he knew I'd probably put a chef or something in it.
0: Of course you would. Good on you, Gav. Well done. Look at that. Thank you for the text. Massey Ferguson, Sunshine, made locally in Sunshine, Victoria. We'll double check on that, but that'll be right. Bruno rarely gets those things out of place. Helen, Greensboro, morning.
23: Morning, Tony.
0: Helen.
23: I won't ask how you are for the millionth time. Can I say, my brother and I were raised by the same parents. I'm religious, my brother isn't. So our religion says that you have to be buried. My brother's going to be cremated. So even it doesn't, we never talk about religion and we never, ever talk about politics.
0: Never?
23: But if I would never force my opinions onto him.
0: No, because you have a different perspective.
23: Well, I look at things differently than the way he does. Mm. I think I wonder whether with politics, I was always going to ring about up about that. When you're a child, ready to vote, you're influenced by what your parents believe in. And I swear, I think my father thought he was communist, but then he was materialistic, so you can't be both. I'm not communist. I go either way. I could go either Liberal or Labor, depending on what I feel like and what I think the policies are. Yeah. Whereas my brother would be probably like Mark of the Stall, and he would be Liberal.
0: Yeah.
23: And he won't change his views.
0: And so there is those view of there are those people who will vote Liberal because it's Liberal, because it's Liberal, because it's Liberal. But the same concern, yes. You know, the same person would vote Labor because Labor, because Labor, because Labor, and
23: yes,
0: because
23: they
0: family.
23: Agree with
0: yeah,
23: that.
0: Exactly.
23: Because of your family or how you're up. Bringing is.
0: Yeah.
23: Whereas I've learned to, but my area that it's Labor. I don't think it's like a blue ribbon Labor area. It doesn't matter what I vote, Labor will still win the seat regardless. But when I vote, I know even my husband, because he liked Darren Hinch so much, he voted with Darren Hinch's party. Because he admired the man, not the policies, but just the man. But when I look at it differently, I look at policies and decide at next election how I'm going to vote. And I notice, though, as it's getting closer to voting, people will ring up and put their point of view across more and more. But you've decided what you're going to vote regardless. You've already got an opinion of how you're going to vote and what you think.
0: And I think, Helen, I think that's pretty right. It's different, I suppose, for everybody, but at home we would often talk about politics. At home we would often talk about religion and issues around that. It was part of a conversation at the dinner table, the lunch table on a Sunday, about what, for example, the priest may have said, or how boring that particular priest may have said it, really. So there was that conversation. And then there were things about that were happening on a day-to-day basis, particularly in Victoria, certainly Australia, obviously, but in Victoria, growing up in Melbourne, a lot of the issues around at that time were openly discussed and feedback was provided over the, you know, we were kids really, maybe 9, 10, 11, 12. And it was a fun thing to do. You look forward to it. It was robust. Look what I'm doing now. Noel, morning.
2: Good morning. Just further to your Massey Harris or Massey Ferguson.
0: Yes.
2: Comments. Harry Ferguson originally developed the Ferguson tractor. In England, he went into partnership with a lot of companies and fell out with them. David Brown for a while. He built the Ferguson Brown, it was called. And then he went into partnership with Henry Ford in America.
0: Yes, of course. How did that work out?
2: That was, to this day, still the biggest breach of patent settlement that's ever been made.
0: Is that right? But, Noel, I'll tell you what. We've got news coming up. Noel, stay there. I'll put you back to Jay because I'd love to further that conversation the other side. It's a fascinating conversation about the history of that brand, Massey Ferguson. We'll do that in the next half hour. Come and join us too. If you had any experience with Massey Ferguson and know more, feel free to join us as well. We'll come back to Noel the other side. 133693.
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0: Our dear friend, the Phantom, writes, many women who work on farms remain feminine. I'll say that again. Remain feminine. Looking by Max Tractor Makeup. Clever. We'll talk more about that, tractors and things, the other side of the news. Good morning.
29: News is next. 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
30: Hello, I'm Jack Fenwick. The Prime Minister will seek common ground with states and territories to ensure data centres operate by the same rules. Federal politics reporter Nelson Scott.
31: The PM is keen for a consistent approach when it comes to the development of data centres, which are sprouting up across the country, to power our insatiable appetite for artificial intelligence. 165 facilities are already operating and more than 200 are in development. Anthony Albanese will use today's National Cabinet meeting to push for consistency over where a centre is built, along with guardrails over electricity and water use. Queensland and the Northern Territory have raised some concerns, arguing the centres should not be forced to use renewable energy to operate. Nelson Scott, Canberra.
30: Melbourne police have charged a man following the alleged assault of a mother and son in Docklands yesterday. It's alleged a 10-year-old boy was punched to the upper body by a man outside Victorian Police headquarters. His 46-year-old mother intervened and was allegedly stabbed with a pair of scissors. Both are in hospital with non-life-threatening injuries. A 27-year-old man has been charged with several offences, including conduct endangering life. He will appear at Melbourne Magistrates Court later today. The Federal Opposition is calling for Labor MP Luke Gosling to be stood down for allegedly breaching bail. Mr. Gosling is accused of breaching the conditions set after he was charged with assaulting the Northern Territory Administrator. The Prime Minister's office has declined to comment. Ghislaine Maxwell's latest bid to overturn her sex trafficking conviction has been rejected by a US judge who dismissed her claims as meritless. The 64-year-old is serving a 20-year sentence for her role in procuring girls for the late sex offender Jeffrey Epstein after being found guilty in December 2021. Maxwell had appealed against her 5 felony convictions, claiming her constitutional rights had been violated in multiple respects. The Australian Medical Association says urgent regulation is needed to ensure people can trust online health information. On Scams Awareness Week, they're calling on the federal government to act urgently on AI-generated deepfakes impersonating trusted health professionals, including their own president. Federal AMA Vice President Associate Professor Julian Raitt says until new regulation is created, Aussies should remain suspicious of what's published, particularly on social media.
9: In an environment where very many medical identities are being impersonated, it's very difficult for members of the public to actually discern what's right and wrong in terms of their healthcare. We'd like to see great awareness amongst the public that if there's a problem with the information, they can report it or, of course, check with their local GP.
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30: The AFL All-Australian team for 2026 has been named. Wayne Miller, Akal Wilkie, Jarman Impey, Lockie Ash, Harris Andrews and Jordan Clark, the defenders. Bailey Smith, Marcus Bontempelli, Ollie Dempsey, Max Gawn, Jordan Dawson and Nick Dacos, the mids. Shea Bolton, Josh Tracy, Keziah Pickett, Nick Watson, Charlie Curnow and Logan Morris, the forwards. Luke Jackson, Isaiah Wanganeen, Millera, Murphy Reid, Zach Bailey and Zach Butters on the bench. In the NRL, the Roosters are picking up the pieces after their shock loss to the Tigers. 5/8, Daily Cherry Evans says the video review was confronting.
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30: Checking your weather around the country. Canberra, partly cloudy with a high chance of showers and a top of 18. Adelaide, partly cloudy, 17 degrees the top. Perth, cloudy with a very high chance of showers, a top of 21 degrees. Brisbane, partly cloudy and 26. Sydney, showers with a chance of a thunderstorm, a top of 19 degrees. And Melbourne, partly cloudy with a top of 15 degrees.
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0: Good morning, wherever you are. Nice to have your company right around Australia for Australia Overnight. Noel in Cranbourne, we're just talking about Massey Ferguson, some of that history between Massey Ferguson and what then eventuated even locally here in Victoria for Massey Ferguson tractors. Noel, sorry to do a runner and come back to you. Appreciate it. So you've obviously got some sort of sentiment around the brand Massey Ferguson.
2: No, not really. But grew up on farms and had a lot of involvement with tractors. So Harry Ferguson, that's a fairly long and convoluted story. Harry Ferguson originally was not manufacturing tractors. He came up with what was called the Ferguson system, which was a method of attaching the implement to the tractor as one. Prior to that, all implements were trailed behind the tractor. And he came up with this system where the implement, whatever implement it was mounted to the tractor by at three points, two at the bottom and one sort of in a triangular system at the top.
0: Uh-huh.
2: And he shopped this system around, trying to get someone to manufacture it. He started off with David Brown, and Harry Ferguson was a pretty argumentative bloke, and he fell out with David Brown, and that went by the by. And then he teamed up with Henry Ford in America, because America was sort of a massive market.
0: Once again,
2: he only had his system at that stage, and Henry Ford took the system on, and he manufactured hundreds of thousands of these Ford They were called the 9N, that incorporated this Ferguson hydraulic or mounting system, linkage system. But then him and Henry Ford had a big falling out, and they went their separate ways. And there was up until today, it's still the biggest breach of patent settlement that's ever been.
0: What a storyline. That in itself is really intriguing.
2: And then he went back to England, and he formed a bit of a partnership with the Standard Motor Company, which was, they manufactured cars, Vanguard cars and engines and so forth. And the Ferguson tractor had a Standard Motor Company engine in it. And that's where he sort of started manufacturing his Ferguson tractors in England. But people say they were manufactured here in Australia, but they weren't. They were sent to Australia in a crated version.
0: And then assembled.
2: They were assembled here in Australia by a firm called British Farm Equipment. They were assembled and distributed by British Farm Equipment.
0: That's in Sunshine, a lot of people are telling me.
2: No.
0: Right.
2: No. That was H.V. McKay.
0: Uh-huh.
2: And they were taken over by Massey Harris. H.V. McKay invented the header harvester, as we know it, or developed it. And then a Canadian company, Massey Harris, took over. And then the same happened with Ferguson. Ferguson was a sort of a fairly cash-poor company in some ways. And they were sort of short of development money. And Massey Ferguson took over, and that's when sort of, they poured a lot of money into development and the newer sort of American and Canadian design. And those, there was a series of Massey Ferguson tractors called the 100 series, starting off with the 135 and up through a whole series of them. And they were probably the best series of tractors that Massey Ferguson ever built.
0: What a story.
2: And they're still going. Massey, the Canadian company was a company called Massey Harris.
0: That's the one I'm looking at that now. A Massey Harris pacemaker.
2: Yes, and they manufactured a tractor, or they sent a tractor to Australia, the Massey Harris 745D, which was a massively selling tractor through the cropping country. But Australia itself only had one Australian manufacturer of tractors in Western Australia. That was Chamberlain.
0: Chamberlain.
2: That was an Australian brand, and that got absorbed by John Deere.
0: John Deere tractors. Yeah.
2: Yes.
0: Wow. What an amazing history that is, really.
2: But there was the breach of patent settlement that Henry Ford had to pay out was a drop in the bucket, because he sold hundreds and hundreds of thousands of these 9N tractors, which was a copy. They were almost an exact copy to look at.
0: Of what Ferguson had been doing.
2: The Ferguson tractor had horizontal bars in the grill. The Ford tractor looked identical, but it had vertical bars.
0: Okay.
2: In the grill. But
0: it's interesting in a sense, Noel, that whilst that was a major dispute at the time, in many, many ways, what we're seeing now with what's coming out of, say, China and the designs that, frankly, it would often appear that they are not duplicating, but certainly taking measure from. It's an intriguing time as well. I mean, they're producing some cars now out of that part of the world, as you know, that really look like some of the brands that are being made in the UK for decades.
2: Yes, but also the linkage system on probably every tractor that's manufactured in the world today goes back to that Ferguson system.
0: What a great story. And Noel, thank you for sharing with us, and you've done it really, really well. Keep in touch. Those interesting stories about, you know, things like that where they're just taken for granted. We all know the brands, but maybe not necessarily those great moments in history. Thank you, Noel. Michael, Rockingham, morning.
3: Morning. About religion with paint, it's like I've spent a lifetime thinking about religion, studying religion. And the way I worked out is like life to this life to the next life is like a mirror. If you forgive, you'll be forgiven. If you give, you'll be given too.
0: Yeah.
3: If you love, you'll be loved.
0: Exactly.
3: You know. But what Pete says, you've got to be born again. If you're born again and baptized and follow Jesus, you'll have riches in heaven. But that's to get riches in heaven. But to go to heaven, you've just got to forgive, love, give, everything like that.
0: Well, we hope that's the general idea, don't we?
3: Yeah. But it's like Jesus says, if you look at a woman with lust in your eyes, you've already committed adultery. Mm. If you hate your brother, you've already murdered, you know. But they're the perfect beings that get riches in heaven. The average man has just got to live this life, and what he puts out in this world, he will get back.
0: Yeah, except that because I started to look at the great females that came into my life from around the age of 13, 14 or 15, does that make me cast off as never walking through the pearly gates?
3: Well, the thing is like, there's a countless number of people, more than grains of sand on the beach, that go to heaven, right?
0: Yeah.
3: But there's only a certain amount that actually go to the kingdom of God, which is the holy, the very holy place. You know what I mean? Just to go to heaven, all you've got to do is what you put out in this world, you will get back. It's like a mirror.
0: Mm.
3: If you forgive, you'll be forgiven. If you give, you'll be given to. If you love, you'll be loved.
0: Yeah, I think that's right.
3: But you have to live a moral life, you know. No adultery, no stealing, and things like that.
0: Not once. Not once. Michael, thank you. That's a very interesting observation. I love it. We'll continue that. 133693. Johnny, what do you reckon? Johnny Doremus. Good morning.
4: This is John Doremus with The Passing Parade and the story of two brothers who shut their door on the world with ironic consequences. For more than 20 years, the old ornate 19th-century mansion in the once fashionable New York residential district of Fifth Avenue, Harlem, had been a place of mystery. In March 1947, it became the focal point of a drama that rated headlines all over the country. I'll be back with a story after this message. Enjoy your...

0: your answers. Remember one flick, and they're gone.
1: Right here in Texas, we got just about the biggest and the bestest and the mostest of everything. But we sure ain't got nothing to compare with that W.A. Flick Pest Control Service. Sure wish we had the Flick men here. Way we go, white ants and borers, brother, we sure need Flick. There just ain't nothing to touch the Flick service for control of pests, not even here in Texas. Flick just obliterates them. Like they say,
0: remember one flick, and they're gone.
2: Homer and Langley Collier were the sons of a wealthy and respected gynecologist who took up residence in the large house on Fifth Avenue, Harlem, in 1909. Homer was 28 at the time. His brother was 5 years younger. Their mother had separated from her husband shortly before. And with the passing of the years, Homer won a law degree at Columbia University and became a successful lawyer. Langley graduated in engineering, but his sole interest lay in playing the piano. He was, in fact, a gifted pianist, though he confined his playing to the house and was often heard but rarely seen. On the death of their father in 1923, they went about their lives much as before, Homer attending to his legal practice, Langley to his piano. And then in 1933, a mysterious illness left Homer totally blind. From that time on, the brothers became recluses and dedicated themselves to avoiding all contact with the outside world. During this period, Homer was stricken by a paralysis of both legs and confined to his bed in an upstairs room. In the years between 1940 and 1945, the police received numerous reports from neighbors to the effect that Homer was dead and that his brother was for some reason concealing the fact. Following one such report, the police broke into the house to find Homer sitting up in his bed. "I'm blind and I'm paralyzed," he told them, "but I'm not dead." Thereafter, they ignored the reports till in March 1947. The rumor got around that both brothers were dead. And as a matter of routine, a patrolman was ordered to make inquiries. He called at the house, but his knocks went unanswered. He questioned the neighbors, but their answers only served to confuse the issue further. At length, the police decided there was nothing else for it to do but to break in again. They levered a grill from a basement window, but their entry was barred by a pile of immovable junk, bundles of newspapers, boxes filled with scrap iron, machinery parts, and heavy lengths of timber. They encountered a similar barrier when they smashed open the front door. Finally, they gained access through the window of Homer Collier's bedroom. They found his body in the bed in a state of decay. He had obviously been dead for some time, but there was no sign of Langley. The house was crammed with rubbish. Wire-sprung booby traps had been set up to ensure that no intruders got in. For days, police worked to clear the house of junk, 130 tons of it, in fact. And then they found Langley. His rat-gnawed body was extricated from under a huge iron bread bin. The cause of his death was readily apparent. He had sprung one of his own booby traps, been knocked unconscious, and had died of suffocation. Our time is up till we meet again for another chapter in the Passing Parade. This is John DeRemus. Thank you so much, and goodbye for now.
3: Johnny DeRemus, thank you for that stamp. We'll come to you next, Australia Overnight.
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7: 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Greek-inspired cuisine. Why are we talking about Golden Fleece restaurants? One of the great joys of Australian life. Is that right? Australia had some wonderful companies. Let's not forget the Golden Fleece fantastic restaurants, says text ending in 590 morning. Interesting. Look at those menus. What dates would be on those menus, Jay, does it say? Because the pricing's really quite interesting.
8: I'll be going back to the 70s and 80s with this one.
7: But yeah, they were real. They were asking $50 for lamb chops, not in the 70s, surely.
8: There we go. Menu Golden Fleece.
7: Menu Golden Fleece menu.
8: Detroit.
7: Detroit. No, we want Australia. Golden Fleece Australia. That might be a very different version. Golden Fleece Australia, I think we need to look at. Where are we going? Stan, good morning, Internet. Good morning to you.
9: Good morning, Tony.
7: Hello,
9: I'm pretty good, thanks. As long as I can see the sun in the morning, I'm doing all right. But it's not up as yet, and providing it's not overcast, of course, you can't see it until it gets up and does its job. But anyway, the previous speaker on Massey Ferguson, and I think it was Derbyshire Road, Sunshine and that, the history, he covered all that pretty well in that. But I can recall being young and that just after the war and that, they had the McCormick Deering tractor. And they had steel wheels, big steel wheels, and they had holes in them, about as a bit bigger than a shilling, a 10-cent piece in those days. And well, I was thinking about this before, and I never ever wondered why. Well, there's two reasons. It was straight after the war, and there'd be no rubber for tyres, of course, and that's why they made them out of steel. And the purpose of it, I would say, would be to grip the earth, because if there's no holes there, they'd probably slide or slip on that, or wouldn't no grip.
7: Yeah.
9: So McCormick Deering was the first tractor I saw built with steel wheels. And I don't know whether anyone mentioned the Fortson Major tractor.
7: No, I don't think so.
9: And it was a blue one, I think, all these other ones came on board after that. And

0: The Ferguson factor, as it was stated, was made in sunshine. It was so versatile.
1: Well, I think he was, Stan, the point was made that they, whilst they were assembled in sunshine, they weren't fully produced in sunshine. I think that there was a distinction being made.
0: That's correct.
1: Yeah.
0: You're spot on. And they were so versatile in that they could use them for anything pretty well. And I heard some time back talking about China importing our Massey Ferguson tractors, and the Chinese didn't want them because this is a complement to the Ferguson tractor, that if they imported Australian tractors, what are they going to do with their population for work who used to do it all manually, what the tractor would have done?
1: Yeah, of course.
0: And that, I don't know whether that is correct or not, but they were very versatile, and also the Mackay harvester at that time and that day with the combines, the strippers, chaff cutters and all that, they employed a hell of a lot of people in the western suburbs.
1: Yes, they did.
0: You're talking about the Kennedys briefly before, the assassination of
1: 1963.
0: Robert Kennedy.
1: Mm. The president was 63, wasn't it? 67 for Robert?
0: Yes, that'd be right. And I was at the High Point Shopping Centre, one of the first built Maribyrnong at that stage. And it was about 11 o'clock on a Saturday morning when I was in the car just driving in there. Now, I don't know whether people know that, but a bit of interest in that. President Kennedy, Oswald, and Jack Ruby, they all died in the one hospital at Houston.
1: Yeah, look, it's a great piece of history. I promise you I'm going to come back to you, Stan. I want to do this, and then we're going to play a little piece and a reminder of that time, particularly starting off around about 1963.
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1: One 3 6 9 3 is the telephone number. We're going to do this. I'm confused now, Jay. Do you want to do that little piece now? All right, we'll do this because we were talking about it briefly earlier about some of these lines, and I think it was Beverly who said she'd not heard it. This is based on the theme of what the world needs now is love. What the world needs now is love was a great presenter by the name of Tom Clay that does the voice from memory. Have a listen. If you haven't heard it, you'll love it. If you have heard it, you'll know just how good it is. Here it is.
13: What is segregation?
14: I don't know what segregation is.
13: What is bigotry?
14: I don't know.

0: prejudice?
1: I think it's when somebody's sick.
2: Rise and shine, boys.

this program to bring you a special bulletin. Dallas, Texas. The flash, apparently official. President John F. Kennedy died at 1 p.m. Central Standard Time.

0: but it really doesn't matter with me now because I've been to the mountaintop. I don't mind. Like anybody, I would like to live.
1: No one can be certain who next will suffer from some senseless act of bloodshed.

0: to all of you, and now it's on to Chicago, and let's win there.
1: Senator Kennedy has been shot. Director Johnson has a hold of a man who apparently has fired the shot. Get the gun. Stay away from the gun.
2: His hand is frozen. Take a hold of his thumb and break it if you have to. Get his thumb. All right. That's it, Raper. Get it. Get the gun, Raper. Hold him. We don't want another Oswald.
3: Like it or not, we live in times of danger and uncertainty. That is the way he lived. That is what he leaves us. My brother need not be idealized or enlarged in death beyond what he was in life. To be remembered simply as a good and decent man who saw wrong and tried to right it, saw suffering and tried to heal it, saw war and tried to stop it. Those of us who loved him and who take him to his rest today, pray that what he was to us, what he wished for others, will someday come to pass for all the world. As he said many times, in many parts of this nation, those he touched and who sought to touch him. Some men see things as they are and say, why? I dream things that never were and say, why not?

0: What is segregation?
1: I don't know what segregation is.
0: What is bigotry?
1: I don't know what bigotry is.
0: What does hatred mean?
1: I don't know what it is.
0: What is prejudice?
1: I think it's when somebody's sick.
2: Hey, Bob, I followed your advice.
3: Yeah?
2: Yeah. I went to Gilmore's like you told me. It was like being a kid again.
3: Yeah?
2: Yeah. They measured my feet with one of those foot measure things, helped me with the shoes and checked the fit and everything. I ended up investing in two pairs.
3: That's great, Frank. Well, that's what they do. They've been doing it for over 100 years.
2: Yeah?
3: Yeah, since 1919.
2: Huh. Get your new shoes at Gilmore's Comfort Shoes, Glen Huntly, Heidelberg and Mitcham.
4: 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I've been introduced to a place where I might be spending too much time. It's called Paper Republic. 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
14: The Man in the Mist.

0: David and I were astonished. We had gone to Anne Elliot's with our story. An exciting story of the man who had shadowed her and how he had almost trapped him with the help of the police. But when Anne heard that we had informed the police, she was both furious and fearful. And so strong were her feelings that her husband, Harry Elliot, was forced to interfere.
1: So they're going to set a trap for this man, the police?
0: Yes.
1: Good. I want to make this clear, Anne. The man must be found and punished.
2: But, Harry, I want to wash my hands of it. Haven't I had enough worry as it is?
1: More than enough. But he might be dangerous.
0: Well, that goes without saying. As a matter of fact...
1: Yes?
0: I was watching him closely when we were at the restaurant, and there was something about his face, something quite frightening.
2: I don't care. I want to forget. I don't want to hear him ever mentioned again.
3: It's gone too far now, Anne.
2: What do you mean, David?
3: Well, the police, you see. It's not only you they're afraid about.
2: Somebody else?
3: Yes, this girl. Nadine saw him within the restaurant. Apparently, he picked her up.
2: Well,
0: the police seem to feel that he is a man who's very dangerous where women are concerned. Look how he shadowed you.
1: That settles it. I know you hate to talk about the subject, Anne. But for my own peace of mind, I am going to do everything I possibly can to round this man up. And I'm glad David and Nadine acted as they did.
0: We don't want to butt in, Anne, dear, but...
1: Now, as far as you're concerned, Anne, make your plans quickly about that holiday and get out of London as soon as possible.
2: No, not now.
1: But since you were planning it, why not?
2: Oh, I know. I know, but the way I'm feeling, Harry, I just don't know what to do or where to turn. Excuse me, everybody. I'm going to bed.
0: But Anne...
2: I'm going to bed. Good night.
0: Oh, Harry, I'm so sorry.
1: No, don't apologize. I would have done the same thing. And now that she's gone, can you give me more details?
3: Well, there's not much more to tell, really.
1: Well, you spoke to the police. Did Inspector Gleason come?
0: Yes, he took a personal interest. And the way I see it... Well, he was very confident they'll round this man up in a very short time.

0: David, this has made such a difference.
1: Do you think so?
0: Mm-hmm. As I told you, it was the perspective of the picture that was wrong. It only needed the slightest alteration.
1: And you really think it's all right now?
0: Yes.
1: It's not a masterpiece, of course.
0: Well, David, you're new at the game, but I say it was a very promising picture.
1: But you surely wouldn't be able to sell it.
0: Why not? At least I can hang it in the shop and somebody might come in. Well, you've got a lot of color and interest there.
1: It's a wonderful garden, of course, even in winter.
0: And the ilex tree makes it. A magnificent tree that gives such character to the setting.
1: Oh, seems as though there's a customer. Why, it's...
2: Hello, Nadine. Hello, David.
0: Well, hello, Anne.
2: Should I throw my hat in first?
0: Oh, don't be silly. Now you sit down and make yourself at home. Actually, we almost used to call this our second home.
2: You're very generous, Nadine. I was so rude to you both last night.
0: Andy, you've been under such a great strain. We've got to make allowances.
2: It's just that I was so fed up with the whole business, I wanted to forget all about it. Did you hear anything more from the police?
0: Oh, no.
2: What about you, David?
1: No, they didn't contact me.
0: Anyhow, Anne, I hope you've come to tell us that you're taking Harry's advice and getting off on that holiday as quickly as possible.
2: Perhaps.
1: Well, Nadine, now that I've brought the picture back, I must be off. The audition.
0: Oh, yes. Well, good luck, David. And I do hope you get the part.
3: So do I.
1: Thanks. I'm a bit nervous. It's always the same when I give an audition. I have no trouble with the lines when I'm by myself, but when I'm in front of people, especially a producer...
0: You'll be all right. Just try and feel that you are all by yourself, and you'll get the effect you want.
1: I hope so. Oh, well. Cheers.
0: Goodbye, and all the luck in the world. He's so nice, isn't he?
3: Yes. Completely unspoiled.
0: The trouble is, he hasn't got enough confidence in himself.
2: Well, Lady Elliot has always fought his battles for him.
0: It's always the way when a strong-minded woman brings up a boy. I hope I don't have to leave Ben with her for too much longer.
2: Still, what can you do? You've got this shop on your hands.
0: That's right. And George isn't any help. But I might have him up for a month when we're clear of the fogs.
2: His chest is much better, I believe.
0: Oh, he looks completely different. So alive and alert now.
2: Anyhow, if you wanted to take lots of time off, I'm quite prepared to come into the shop much more often.
0: Thanks, dear.
2: In fact, I feel now that I'd like a permanent job.
0: Oh, not really.
2: Well, I told you we needed the money.
0: I was astonished when you mentioned it before.
2: In fact, there was something I wanted to ask you, Nadine.
0: Yes.
2: I want to raise as much money as I can. That's why I'm selling the Georgian service and my emeralds. But there's also that little cottage in Devon.
0: Oh, you're not going to sell that.
2: I'm afraid I shall have to. Anyhow, we hardly ever use it now.
0: But it's let, isn't it?
2: Yes, but the people are vacating next month. What I wanted to know was, how do you put an advertisement in the paper? You've advertised many times.
0: But it's a different proposition advertising a house. I only advertise things in the shop.
2: But you go to a newsagent, don't you?
0: Well, if the newsagent happens to be an agent for the papers you wish to advertise in, yes.
2: And your newsagent?
0: Well, he's an agent for most newspapers, yes.
2: Well, where is he?
0: Well, just down the street. Higgins is his name.
2: Then I might think about putting an advertisement in the paper.
0: Wouldn't it be better to give the house to an estate agent?
2: No, I'd rather do it this way.
0: Well, then you'd better talk it over with Mr. Higgins and find out which is the best paper to advertise in. Although I can't imagine you in your present state handling clients and showing them over a house in Devon.
2: Well, I'd send them down, that's all. The tenants would show them over.
0: Hmm. Of course, you would save the commission, wouldn't you?
2: But I want to save all I can.
0: Hmm. The commission would be quite a sizable sum. But, oh, the bother.
2: Nadine?
0: Yes?
2: When you came home last night... Did you say that the police were setting a trap every night at that Mexican restaurant?
0: Yes. Apparently this man goes there quite often.
2: But not every night?
0: I wouldn't think so. But the police seem to think it's a very good tip. They feel they'll catch him sooner or later. Oh, darling, I'm sorry if you thought I interfered.
2: Oh, you did what you thought was best. Now, the trouble is my nerves are all on edge. You see, even a phone bell gives me the jumps.
0: I better answer it.
2: And I must go. And as soon as I feel well enough, I'll be along to help you.
0: We'll take the holiday first, dear.
2: Well, I'll think about it. Goodbye, Nadine.
0: Goodbye, Anne. Have a good rest. Hello? Who? I can't hear. It's a bad connection. Oh, that's better. Oh, it's you, Lady Elliot. Oh, Hampshire line, of course. Oh, you're not in Hampshire. You're in London. Well, yes. Anne left the shop only a minute ago. Yes, that's where you'll find her, Lady Elliot. Yes, she's going home to rest. Oh, there's a customer just come in. Goodbye. Oh, Inspector Gleason.
4: Good morning, Mrs. Elliot.
0: Did you see Anne? She just left the shop.
4: No, I didn't see her. I've just stepped out of a car.
0: Any news?
4: Not yet. But we have great hopes for tonight.
0: Of course. As a matter of fact, I'm glad you didn't run into Mrs. Elliot.
4: Oh, why not?
0: Well, she's taken this so badly. She gets quite frantic whenever the subject of this man comes up.
4: Understandable. She was like that with me.
0: Oh, well, I'll be glad if you're able to arrest the man. I think it might make all the difference with her.
4: It's my opinion that he threatened Mrs. Elliot. He probably warned her that if she got in touch with the police, something dreadful might happen to her.
0: Why, yes, that is an idea. I never thought of that.
4: But your business is antiques. Our approach is a different one entirely.
0: Of course. Did you come to see me for some special reason, Inspector?
4: Yes, Mrs. Elliot. As you know, I'm setting men to watch this Mexican restaurant tonight.
0: Yes.
4: And every night until the man pays another visit.
0: Mm-hmm.
4: But we need your help.
0: My help?
4: Your assurance, if you wouldn't mind, that you'll be ready to stand by if we're able to apprehend this man.
0: Well, in what way?
4: You and Mrs. Harry Elliot are the only two people who can identify the man as the person who came into this shop.
0: Well, what about the owner of the restaurant?
4: He didn't see the man here. He only knows him as a customer. But if the restaurant proprietor points out the man to us tonight, we want you to come along and establish his identification as well. Now, could you do this for us?
0: Of course. Anything to help.
4: Mrs. Harry Elliot would be a logical person, but she's verging on a nervous breakdown, and we want to spare her as much as possible. Are you quite sure you don't mind?
0: Not at all.
4: Well, where can we contact you?
0: Well, I usually work here in the shop until late, then I go home. I live in Sloane Street.
4: Then if you can give me your address in Sloane Street and telephone number, also your phone number here.
0: With pleasure. For your information, Inspector, I shall be here in the shop till about 8:30.

0: 11. Morning almost gone. I wonder what a day this is going to be. Oh, Inspector. I thought it might be a customer.
1: Good morning, Mrs. Elliot.
0: Good morning to you. What's your news? I was so anxious I was going to ring you.
1: Couldn't you guess?
0: I didn't hear from you last night.
1: A friend didn't come to the restaurant. However, have you seen the Times this morning?
0: Good gracious, Inspector. I'm always in too much of a rush getting off to work.
1: At Scotland Yard, we always check the personal column. There are sometimes some very odd advertisements.
0: I know. It's one of my favorite columns, as a matter of fact.
1: Well, this might interest you. As a matter of fact, you might be able to throw some light on the subject.
0: Oh?
1: Here it is.
0: Mm-hmm. Carl, keep away from Mexican food. Very dangerous for your health. Ring me.
1: Mm. As you see, no signature except the letter A. Now then, who was responsible for that, I wonder?
0: Oh, someone whose name commences with A. This was obviously a warning intended for the man the police were looking for. There was no doubt about it. Mexican food, the enchilada restaurant, and the danger sign highlighted. The question was, who had given the warning?
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13: tone. Little change of pace. Wednesday morning. Australia over. Thank you, Tony Mac. What a blast from the past that was. What the world needs now is love, sweet love. Tom Clay, haven't heard that for a long time. A different planet, a different planet level of change, and in so many ways, not for the better. The world has changed. Yes, it has. Many, many ways. It's not that long ago. Wherever you are around Australia, we've got the news, we'll look at the papers and your calls. Come and join me. Don't be shy. Lots of things about which to chat. 133693.
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15: Hello, I'm Jack Fenwick. A man has been charged following the alleged assault of a mother and son in Melbourne yesterday. Police say the man punched a 10-year-old boy and then stabbed his mother, who attempted to intervene with scissors outside Victorian Police headquarters. Both victims are in hospital with non-life-threatening injuries. A 27-year-old man has been charged with several offences, including unlawful assault. He will front court today. The federal opposition is calling for Labor MP Luke Gosling to be stood down after he was charged with breaching bail. Jamel Wells reports.
16: Luke Gosling is accused of breaching bail conditions that were set after he was charged with assaulting Northern Territory Administrator David Connolly. Police say the 54-year-old breached the conditions on August 14. They have not specified what they allege has occurred. The Prime Minister's office has declined to comment. Opposition leader Angus Taylor says Luke Gosling should be stood down immediately while the bail and assault matters are dealt with. Jamel Wells reporting.
15: China has vowed to retaliate against potential US sanctions targeting its trade with Iran, insisting its commercial ties with Tehran illegal. The threat follows Washington's declaration of an economic crackdown on foreign entities doing business with Iran. Currently, China buys as much as 90% of Iran's oil. This comes ahead of planned talks between Donald Trump and Chinese President Xi Jinping next month. The US Secret Service has confirmed it is aware that Iranian state media has aired a video that appears to threaten the life of President Trump's youngest son, Barron. The video depicts various locations where Barron might be in order to kill him, and the end of the video suggests there might be a $10 million reward. The WA government says banning good character references from criminal sentencing will help protect victims. The proposed ban means convicted criminals won't get less time in prison for receiving glowing references. Attorney General Tony Booty says the state was already working towards banning the references for child sex offenders and is now expanding the bill.
17: While it will relate to all offences, it is particularly pertinent to prevent victims of child sex abuse, sexual violence and other offences from being re-traumatised, having to hear what a good bloke their offender is.
15: And Productivity Commission Deputy Chairman Alex Robson has hit back at Anthony Albanese and Roger Cook, labelling their criticisms of his team over the GST review as inappropriate and unfair. In a statement to the Australian Financial Review, he defended the Commission's work even after the Prime Minister rejected its interim findings, which states the current GST arrangement that gives WA a minimum of 75 cents for every dollar of tax revenue is a costly mistake.
14: Finance. It's all about stories, about connection, conversations and news you can trust. Your station, Melbourne's own 3AW.
15: Australian forward Josh Tracy says Fremantle are feeling confident ahead of finals despite some poor results at the back end of the season. The Dockers losing two of their last three to the Demons and Inform Blues. Tracy says it's going to be a big week for the minor premiers.
18: Still got a little bit of time to work through, a little bit of time off, a few big training sessions for the group. I've had a few little tune-ups over the last couple of weeks, which has been really good, and get some availability back for some guys and hopefully holds us in a really good position.
15: Tracy joined in the All-Australian squad by teammates Murphy Reid, Shea Bolton, Jordan Clark and Luke Jackson. South Sydney and the NRL have worked together on a special initiative to allow Jairo to make 100 appearances for the Rabbitohs. And fast bowler Bryden Carr has been removed from England's squad for its second test against Pakistan after being arrested outside a nightclub.
19: 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So add it to your phone now. Melbourne's own 3AW.
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30: Checking your weather around the country. Canberra, partly cloudy with a high chance of showers and a top of 18. Adelaide, partly cloudy, 17 degrees the top. Perth, cloudy with a very high chance of showers, a top of 21 degrees. Brisbane, partly cloudy and 26. Sydney, showers with a chance of a thunderstorm, a top of 19 degrees. And Melbourne, partly cloudy with a top of 15 degrees.
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13: Yeah, some very sad news just to hand, and I think this will come as a shock to many of us. Dolly Parton has left us, 80. Queen of country music, as you know, humanitarian and many amazing things. And according to CNN, rose from humble beginnings to the greatest heights of American music. Became one of the country's most philanthropic, unifying and beloved stars. That announcement has just come through a Tuesday, Nashville, according to a family statement. It is very, very sad coming in through for Dolly Parton at only 80 years of age. 80 years of age. We'll get more details coming through very shortly. Here's just a timely reminder. Dolly Parton has just passed away.

Yeah, sad news. Dolly Parton, 80. Her nephew has paid a tribute. It's an interesting line, which I'll get to in just a moment. Died at the age of 80. It has been confirmed now. Her nephew, Brian Seaver, took to Instagram to pay tribute to the country legend and said that she had been welcomed the arms of Jesus, but has shared the devastating news. He said it was an honour, and it also came with great sadness. In his tear-jerking presentation, Brian said, "Hey, everyone, my name's Brian Seaver, son of Cassie Parton. I'm representing the Parton and Owens family today, announcing the passing of my aunt, Dolly Rebecca Parton. Sister Sis, aunt Granny to one generation, GG to the next." And the announcement is something Dolly asked me to do years ago before I fully absorbed it as a future reality. As her head of security of more than two decades, a role that my father, Larry, held before me, I have imagined the heaviness of this moment, but haven't really felt it until now. Brian continued, he said, "It's an honour and an honour. It's been mixed with absolute pride, great sadness, but sadness lies with us all, not with Dolly. Dolly has lived in the light and in the arms of Jesus, surely met by Carl, her parents, and countless others who have watched her, longed for her to meet them in the heavens." Lovely, isn't it? First went on the road with Dolly as a kid, getting a taste of the road life in the early 1980s. Dolly opened doors not just for me, but for the entire family to reach a potential we didn't even know was possible. Dolly also opened doors for generations of singers, songwriters, musicians, dreamers from every walk of life across the continent. Vale, Dolly Parton.

0: voice. What an incredible voice. And the contribution that she's made for many years. Sad news. If you've just woken up to the news, we can tell you only coming through in the last less than 10. Dolly Parton has left us, aged 80. The iconic country music Dolly Parton, aged 80. Her family announced social media not long ago. Sadness lies with us, not with Dolly, Parton's nephew said, Brian Seaver. In a video statement, Dolly lived in the light and is in the arms of Jesus, surely.
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0: Yeah, thank you for all the text. Just come on, Tone. Has Dolly passed away? You've played a couple of songs. Yes, we have. We can tell you, we can confirm that Dolly Parton has gone. Sadly, just in the last 15 minutes, Dolly Parton, it's been announced, died the fourth of 12 children. Her father, Robert Lee Parton, was a tobacco farmer, paid a missionary a sack of cornmeal for delivering her, which was nice. Her uncle accompanied her at the guitar during some of the first performances. Dolly sang in the local church, where her grandfather was a pastor from the age of six, and before reaching her teens, she was performing on her local TV station. By the age of 13, she'd reached Country Music Summit with an appearance at the Grand Ole Opry in Tennessee. Very, very sad. Thank you for all the text. Yes, how sad it is to hear of Dolly parting this earth. Yes, it is. RIP says 437. Jan, thank you for that note. Dolly Parton has died. Yes, breaking news, multiple outlets around the world now talking about Dolly Parton. It's a bit of a surprise, I've got to say. We knew that had she had been not well some weeks ago, but then I think she came on and said that she was feeling a lot better and on the mend. And now we get the news that Dolly Parton has passed away at 80. Julian, sad news.
8: Yes, certainly. People of Bathurst might remember her when she went to the Bathurst Musical Festival. And could you find out, do you know anybody at radio station 2BS Bathurst today still exists?
0: No, I don't. It's a very good question, though.
8: Because I haven't been to Bathurst for many, many years, but I don't know whether Bathurst 2BS is still on the AM band or whether it's become another FM station.
0: Many of them, as you do, either converted to the FM band and then changed formats, but those great country radio stations like the one in Bathurst, fantastic.
8: Yes, I would like to say some of her favourite films, The Best Little Whore House in Texas.
0: Yeah, was fantastic.
8: Which was played here, the role was played by the late Lorraine Bailey and Frankie J. Holden. Now, I just wonder if some of the other films that she made, including Rhinestone, wasn't it, was Stallone, and also From 9 to 5.
0: Yeah, 9 to 5 was fabulous. We'll just look at the, we're just getting some more information coming through, but we'll get certainly, we'll have a look at the movies that she's done over the years too. If you look at those films that we forget sometimes, we shouldn't. 9 to 5, Dorley Rhodes, alongside Jane Fonda and Lily Tomlin. Wow. She also wrote the famous title song, which earned the Academy Award nomination. Best Little Whorehouse in Texas was in 82. She was in Steel Magnolias, which was just great, in 89. Straight Talk.
8: She came here many times. Many times to Melbourne.
0: Did she?
8: Yes, you probably heard the sad news. I can't say too much about personal reasons. The death of a Melbourne supermarket legend during the week too, at the age of 94, that she did ads on TV. You'd remember her. I won't go into it too much, but she's famous Australia-wide. She also appeared on the Ernie Sigley show.
0: Dolly Parton?

0: Great lady. Thank you. 234. Breaking news. Multiple people and multiple outlets are now reporting it. 301. Thank you for that. Ralph, good morning.
1: Hey, Tony. How are you doing?
0: Sad morning now, the news of Dolly Parton.
1: Listen, you know what? Dolly wouldn't want people to be sad.
0: No.
1: I first met Dolly in 1967, would you believe it, in Cleveland, Ohio, at my school. My brother, who was older than me, had his school dance, and Dolly sang at St. Michael's High School, and I've still got the autographed single, her first single, Happy, Happy Birthday, Baby. And then I had the good fortune of taking care of Dolly on a couple of tours here in Australia. But I next met her in Dallas in 1982 when 9 to 5, actually it would have been 81, when 9 to 5 premiered. And the hotel that I used to manage in Dallas had a 2,000-seat theater, and they had all the stars from 9 to 5 there. And I sort of became almost infamous for shaking everybody's hand except Jane Fonda's. I refused to shake Jane Fonda's hand because of what she did in North Vietnam back at the time.
0: Back in those days, yeah.
1: But then when Dolly came to Australia, had a great tour, her and Kenny Rogers. I've got a great picture where Dolly signed one side and Kenny signed the other when they were at their absolute zenith. They played Footy Park in Adelaide. But, you know, Dolly never stayed in hotels. She had her bus that used to get shipped to Australia, and she lived in her bus.
0: Oh, so she would bring the ship, the bus here?
1: Yeah, they would ship
0: really?
1: The bus over here. Yeah, yeah. Because, you know, most country music stars, when they're on the road, they all have magnificent buses. And like Conway Twitty, his bus was called the Twitty Bird. Kenny had his bus. Johnny Cash had his bus. Roy Orbison had his bus. Dolly was very comfortable living in her bus. And they would find places to put it, and then that's where she lived when she came. So there wouldn't be many hotels in Australia that would say Dolly Parton was our guest. They'd say her bus was their guest, and she was in her bus. She was always just such a down-to-earth person, and she has donated so much money.
0: Yeah.
1: Because, you know, her parents were illiterate. And she has her education service that she funds. And she wants to make sure that no child in her area were ever to grow up to be illiterate. And the amount of money that she's poured into those charitable institutions, you just wouldn't believe it. But her kindness was absolutely amazing. And I originally went back to the U.S. in 1980 after leaving Channel 10 in Adelaide to work, believe it or not, for Jerry Falwell, the televangelist. I was going to head up a production facility in Dallas. That's how that all came about. And the fella in Adelaide that got me involved, well, that's another whole story, but their family loved Dolly Parton, and I took them to see a concert in Adelaide. And so then for Christmas, I brought up the film, The Best Little Whorehouse in Texas.
0: Yes.
1: I was sitting with a family of absolute Southern Baptists watching this film about. They went, Dolly made that movie? And
0: Yes, she did.
1: To show a whole bunch of Southern Baptists a film about hookers and whatever else. But, gosh, I have so many fond memories
0: of my time
1: with Dolly.
0: It's a sad, sad morning, Ralph. And thank you for coming through and giving us some of that background and having that really lovely relationship. Mark Savage, a music correspondent, just published, said no one did it like Daryl. Nobody did it like Dolly. She was a grande dame of country. Someone every songwriter, performer looked up to, a force of nature, a true one of a kind. One of 12 children who grew up dirt poor, poverty on a rundown farm in Tennessee, but her life changed when her uncle Bill Owens gave her a guitar at the age of 7. Long before she was a regular radio performer, she made her debut at the Grand Old Opry in 1959, introduced by none other than Johnny Cash. She was only 13. Her initial attempt at the recording career was

0: often successful. However, early songs like Puppy Love and, as just mentioned, Happy Happy Birthday Baby, they failed to chart. After she teamed with the country star, Porter Wagner, 1968, the last thing on my mind, she broke into country music top 10, kick-starting a six-year streak of hits. Great songs. Jolene, Coat of Many Colours, and, of course, the song we played, I Will Always Love You. Honest, sincere, authentic. She captured the trials and tribulations of life in a way that was always relatable, even when her stage outfits and her hairstyle remained larger than life. R.I.P., the great Dolly Parton.
1: The last time Carlton and Melbourne met in the final, this happened.
2: Doherty marks, took a pass, closed the 60 to full four. Akers, Akers, oh, has he kicked it? He has. Carlton a point in front. Carlton a point in front. Pandemonium at the MCG.
1: From 6:30 on Saturday night, it's Melbourne and Carlton meeting in a cutthroat wildcard final. Thanks to Macca's, 3AW is finals football.
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0: If you have just woken up on this Wednesday morning, I'm Tony McManus, and the sad news coming through just under half an hour ago. Dolly Parton has left us. Lots of texts coming in. One here from Robin who says, Dolly, as you wrote and sang As I Feel, I Will Always Love You. So very, very sad. Travel well, beautiful spirit. Tonight on Showbiz, I will dedicate my song to you. Peace, light, love, Ceylon Silver Girl. Robin, that's very sweet. Beautiful. Marky Stahl, I don't know whether you were a fan or not.
13: Yeah, I was a fan, mate. What was it? 9 to 5, Lockdown Funny with it.
0: Great.
13: That
0: funny
13: was unbelievable.
0: Funny movie.
13: It's laugh a minute, mate, laugh a minute. But never, I'll never forget, they started the, at the start of Islands in the Stream and Kenny walked on, then Dolly walked on, and that was this magic moment, you know. Two of them were unbelievable. Don't worry, they'll be singing a duet upstairs now.
0: Yeah, they will. Indeed, they will. She was often on the Johnny Carson show, did lots of appearances with Johnny Carson, going back to the late 70s and then right through and working with people like Mac Davis, who sang, I think he sang, "Oh, Lord, It's Hard to Be Humble," from memory. Lots of other people with whom she worked over the years.
13: Yeah, it is, Mike. It is. You know, we're, you know, I like the little whorehouse in Texas, and that, you know, that was unbelievable. It was so funny, you know, especially like the other bloke said, down in Texas, when she was down in, and people in Texas just watched it and laughed.
0: I'm just looking at all the different things she did. Lots and lots of that. Steel Magnolias in 1989 with Sally Field, Shirley MacLaine, Julia Roberts.
13: That was absolutely brilliant, that movie. Yeah, what can you say?
0: Yeah, well, it's hard. There's not much you can say. It is, it's a bit of a shock, I think, to many of us, including me and Jay, when we saw it come up just as the news was ending. We thought, wow, there's a very sad afternoon.
13: All right, you take it easy. I'll talk about my other stuff tomorrow.
0: You will. All right, mate. Thank you for that. Dolly, as you wrote, I sang. That's a great line. As you wrote and sang, so I feel. I will always love you. Simon Collect, morning.
14: Morning, Tom. I hope she takes good care.
0: You hope she takes?
14: Good care. I hope she takes good care.
0: You hope she takes. I hope she takes
14: good care because I will always love her.
0: Yes, very good point. Yep.
14: Yeah, I thought a lot of Dolly Parton.
0: Very much so.
14: And all songs with Glen Campbell. And other gentleman that she sang with.
0: Well, which we'll play in just a moment, Simon. Thank you. G'day, Tone. Elvis wanted to sing Dolly's song, I Will Always Love You, but due to a fallout with Colonel Tom Parker, never eventuated. R.I.P. Dolly. Thank you, Joe. It's a pity. I mean, it's been well and truly documented, the role that Colonel Tom Parker played, you know, pretty much controlling a lot of the stuff with the King, Elvis Presley. But you wonder what it would have been like had they had, for example, they done a duo. Wow, would have been incredible. Speaking of duos, this is one that people will remember. One of the great songs of all time.

0: Yep, if you're just woken up, we've lost her. Sadly, died aged 80. The news coming through just in the last 35 minutes. Tragic news announced Tuesday afternoon in the US. Dolly Parton's nephew, it was Brian Seaver, who posted on Instagram that he was posting with the knowledge of the Parton and Owens families. He said, I'm today announcing the passing of my aunt, Dolly Rebecca Parton Dean. She was known as Sister, Sis and Granny to one generation and Gigi to the next, he said in a video on the social media network. He went on to say, this video announcement is something Dolly asked me years to do, years ago, before I fully absorbed it as a future reality. As her head of security for more than a couple of decades, a role my father Larry held before me. I have imagined the heaviness of this moment, but haven't truly felt it until now. It's an honour. It's an honour that's mixed with absolute pride, great sadness, but sadness lies with us, not with Dolly. Dolly has lived in the light and is in the arms of Jesus, surely met by Carl, her parents, and countless others who have watched her and longed to meet her in the heavens. I think that's just fantastic, and lots of incredible news coming through. She had suffered a great deal, she said, of Carl's passing, which has left a hole in my heart, which was very much what she had said on losing her much-loved husband, Carl. What was interesting about that, we rarely, unless somebody can tell me differently, we rarely saw anything or heard much about her husband, Carl. She would often talk about him, rarely if ever saw him. I mean, if he walked into the room now, I don't know that I would know him. I'm sure many wouldn't either. Gav in Portland, morning.
1: Yeah, it's a shame about Dolly, but just imagine what the party would be up there with her, Jimi Hendrix, and all them up there at the moment.
0: Can you imagine, Gav? And they'll be welcoming her in with open arms on the basis of the contribution that she would be able to make to all those other greats.
1: Exactly, mate. There'd be one big Woodstock up there.
0: Yeah, and next to, probably right next to Bonnie Tyler, who's just arrived not long ago.
1: Yeah. So, you know, God rest her soul, and she did touch a lot of people's hearts.
0: Certainly did. Well done, Gav. Thank you. Dolly Parton's legacy, one of love, compassion and resilience, with a seven-decade career, inspired multiple generations of artists, fans, her music, unwavering commitment to making the world a better place. I'll say that again. An unwavering commitment to making the world a better place. Her songs, of course, will resonate with people for ages, and her philanthropic work, as pointed out earlier by many, her philanthropic work will have a lasting impact. And in May of this year, she released a statement responding to concerns about her health, insisting that she was on the road to recovery. That time she said, it's going to take me a little time before I'm up on stage performance level because some of the meds and treatments make me a little bit swimmy in the head, she said. Isn't that funny? Made me a little bit swimmy headed, as my grandma used to say. And of course, I can't be dizzy carrying around banjos, guitars on such high 5-inch heels. And you know that I will be wearing them, and those heels will now be in heaven.
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0: G'day, Tone. Dolly Parton did stay at the Melbourne Hilton in the late 70s, and I can recall welcoming her to the hotel room upon arrival. A highlight memory. Jay, just blow that first one up for me if you can. Sorry, mate. Hotel upon the arrival, a highlight memory for me. Thank you, Daryl in Paran. It must have been a little bit after I'd moved on from the Hilton, but it wouldn't surprise me because they all did, as you well know, Daryl. A lot of them stayed in that Hilton Hotel, which has been in the media for different reasons in the last 10 days or so. Justin in Borwin, good morning. Borwin calling. Hello, Justin. Justine, I beg your pardon. Sorry. Sorry, Justine.
8: Justine with an E.
0: No, sorry, forgive me. I'm trying to do 27 things at the moment. Sad news about Dolly Parton.
8: I just went, Tony, oh my God, working 9 to 5, that's me.
0: Yep. Well,
8: that's my favourite song. I just did a quick Google. So I did know she wasn't well, but I didn't know that she wasn't that well. That makes sense?
0: Well, it sort of does, yeah.
8: But very sad, very, very sad.
0: It is.
8: Tony, can we change?
0: A few years ago, I've got a note here that Jeff Bezos gave Dolly over $100 million to use for a charity. I hope that's true. It's a fantastic story.
8: Yeah. She was a big philanthropist.
0: She was.
8: Massive, and lots of foundations. Very, very generous and had a very strong faith, very strong.
0: I think we've got this now. This is the announcement that came from a relative just a moment ago. We're in the last half hour, and it goes a little like this. Is that from the start, Jay? Is that from the start? Can we go right to the very start of that? We're trying to get this audio up to you, but for whatever reason, we're struggling.
8: We can't get it. Okay.
0: You wanted to say?
8: Yes, Tony. I have a question. The other night, I love walking. The other night, I was out walking. All the spring flowers are in the street.
0: Isn't it lovely to see it coming through already?
8: I just want to make it very clear, the street. So the other night, of course, I was on the phone to a girlfriend, and I saw all these freesias, and they were sort of in an open garden bed. And almost on the street path. Does that make sense? Anyway, so I thought I'll grab some freesias. Tony, I fell into the garden bed.
0: Oh.
8: Trying to get these freezers out. My girlfriend said, what are you doing? And then with the bulb in my hand, and then I thought, if someone sees me, am I stealing? But they were...
0: No. Well, I hope you didn't.
8: The bulb of the freezers. Usually when I'm walking, you can, like, pick a freezer or a little jonquil if it's on the other side of people. Like, I know I'm not stealing. Anyway, Tony, I thought if someone saw me, but...
0: It's very, very funny. Justine, thank you. I just want to play this for you. This is the announcement just not long ago, certainly only in the last less than an hour, the passing of Dolly Parton.
9: Hey, everyone. My name is Brian Seaver, son of Cassie Parton, and I'm representing the Parton and Owens family today, announcing the passing of my Aunt Dolly, Rebecca Parton Dean. Sister, sis, Aunt Granny to one generation and Gigi to the next. This video announcement is something Dolly asked of me years ago before I fully absorbed it as a future reality. As her head of security for more than two decades, a role my father Larry held before me, I have imagined the heaviness of this moment but haven't truly felt it until now. It is an honor that is mixed with absolute pride and great sadness. But sadness lies with us, not with Dolly. Dolly has lived in the light and is in the arms of Jesus, surely met by Carl, her parents, and countless others who have watched her and longed for her to meet them in the heavens. I first went on the road with Dolly as a kid, getting a taste of the road life in the early 1980s. Dolly opened doors not just for me, but for her entire family to reach the potential we didn't even know was possible. Dolly also opened doors for generations of singers, songwriters, musicians, and dreamers from every walk of life and across every continent. By her example, we believed that anything was possible. She never saw a door she couldn't open, and the doors she opened made and changed history. My family and I have shared a lifetime of beautiful memories with Dolly, but so have you. She has always been on your television, your record player, your CD, and on your phone playlist, becoming an extended part of your family, whether you liked it or not. Our family and the team she has entrusted with her legacy will work diligently to ensure her spirit will live with us forever. Dolly was a farmer, just like her daddy. He farmed the soil. She farmed songs and happiness. Dolly called me and said she wants to rest in a beautiful bed of plush cotton because after a life wearing heavy rhinestones, she finally deserves to be comfortable and have some rest. Rest in peace, Aunt Dolly, Aunt Granny, Gigi. May God bless Dolly Parton, and may God bless you all. She will always love you.
0: She will always love you. Come and express your thoughts, your memories of Dolly Parton, 133693.
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0: Tony, good morning. Sue, I beg your pardon. Hello, Sue.
21: Hi, Tony.
0: Sorry,
21: hi.
0: We're trying to do 35 things all here at once, so forgive Sue.
21: I know. I'm listening about the passing of Dolly Parton, and I adored her. Absolutely adored her. Her music, her, the way she was. And about that song she wrote, The Coat of Many Colours.
0: Which we played earlier. It's a great piece, isn't it?
21: Oh, just the way I feel right now. I know her husband died a few years ago.
0: He did, Carl.
21: Now, what was his name?
0: Carl.
21: Carl, what was his last name, though?
0: Parton. I don't know. Nobody knows.
21: Parton.
0: And somebody said when they first met at a young age, he said at that time he never wanted to be in the spotlight. And very few people, I would suggest, would have ever recognised him.
21: No. She was just a normal woman. She was just down to earth and so beautiful in a way, and everything about her, I just adored her.
0: Yeah, I think many people would buy into that same sentiment, Sue. Thank you. Tony, I think we've got you this time. Good morning.
22: Hey, good morning, Tony. Thanks, mate. You just ruined my day telling me about Dolly, which is one of my favourites. She's number one on my Spotify list, and I think I'm attracted to her because she looks a lot like my sister. The white hair and all that, it's there. That song, whenever I feel a little bit depressed, I play that Coat of Many Colours.
0: It's just a beautiful, beautiful piece, which we played earlier. We might give it another nudge in the next half hour. But you're right, all those fantastic songs for which she was so familiar. The wonderful, the late, great, sadly, Dolly Parton, RIP, and only 80 years of age.

0: Yeah, we are. We're doing that. We're working 9 to 5. I believe Carl never saw her in concert, according to many. That was her life, and said their life together was only in the home. Gee, I hope that's true. Farewell to Dolly Parton. We'll get the latest coming up in just a moment. Plenty of time for your calls. Tributes to Dolly Parton this morning. 133693.
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2: Good morning, I'm Dusty Fitzpatrick. American country music legend, actor and philanthropist Dolly Parton has died at the age of 80. The singer was best known for songs including Jolene, Islands in the Stream, and the theme to her film 9 to 5. Parton's nephew shared news of her death on social media. Brian Seaver says his aunt helped many aspiring artists reach their full potential.
3: Dolly also opened doors for generations of singers, songwriters, musicians, and dreamers from every walk of life and across every continent. By her example, we believe that anything was possible. She never saw a door she couldn't open, and the door she opened made and changed history.
2: The federal government says it will force any dissenting states and territories to abide by a unified AI model. Labor will use a meeting of National Cabinet today to push its plan, forcing data centres to generate their own renewable energy. Queensland and the Northern Territory oppose the idea. Energy Minister Chris Bowen says jurisdictions will be forced to abide by federal laws.
4: Don't let it happen, because we will legislate Commonwealth legislation which will apply across the country, which will ensure that those data centres only proceed if they're in the best interests of our country.
2: The opposition says cutting short the Royal Commission into anti-Semitism will affect the quality of its findings. The inquiry had been due to run until the end of this week, but will now finish today. Liberal MP Julian Lisa says more witnesses should give evidence about events leading to the Bondi terrorist attack. Federal Labor MP Luke Gosling has been charged with breaching bail conditions less than a month after he was charged with assaulting the Northern Territory Administrator. Police have not specified what the alleged bail breach is. Federal Opposition Leader Angus Taylor says the Prime Minister should immediately stand Mr. Gosling down. A 27-year-old man's been charged after a woman was stabbed and her 10-year-old son assaulted in a random attack outside a police station in Melbourne. They're in hospital with non-life-threatening injuries. Superintendent Zorka Dunstan says passers-by helped.
5: Any offending of this nature is horrific anywhere. It's completely random. We're horrified by it. I'm just grateful that we had people assist immediately. There's no doubt that if they didn't assist, it would have been a lot more serious.
2: A man's been taken to hospital after a fire in Sydney's north. It's believed a car exploded in a unit block garage at Lane Cove. About 50 people were evacuated. And a tornado has torn through villages in southern France, injuring more than 40 people. Thousands of households have been left without electricity. Checking the markets, the Dow Jones is trading up 147 points, the Nasdaq up 141. One Australian dollar buying 71.59 US cents.
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2: NRL fans are speaking out against a proposed kickoff rule change to be trialled in Thursday's match between the Broncos and Storm. Latrell Mitchell's been named on the Rabbitohs extended bench for Saturday's clash with the Titans as he looks to return from injury. All-Australian forward Josh Tracy says Fremantle is feeling confident ahead of finals, despite some poor results at the back end of the season. The Dockers have lost two of their last three to the Demons and Blues. Tracy says it's going to be a big week for the minor premiers.
6: Still got a little bit of time to work through, a little bit of time off, a few big training sessions for the group. I've had a few little tune-ups over the last couple of weeks, which has been really good, and get some availability back for some guys, and hopefully holds us in a really good position.
2: He's joined in the All-Australian squad by teammates Murphy Reid, Shai Bolton, Jordan Clark and Luke Jackson, and Chelsea's beat Fulham 3-2 in the Premier League. That's the latest news and sport.
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18: Around the country, a shower or two in Canberra and a top of 18 degrees in Melbourne. Partly cloudy and a top of 15. Showers in Sydney today with a top of 19 degrees. A shower in Brisbane as well with a top of 26. For Perth today, rain increasing and 21 degrees. In Adelaide, partly cloudy day on the forecast and 17. Sunny in Darwin today, heading for a top of 34 degrees. Showers and 13 degrees expected today in Hobart.
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0: Good morning. If you've just woken up, sad news this morning. Dolly Parton, country music icon who rose from pretty much abject poverty to a global superstar, has died at 80. Powerhouse, whose greatest songs included things like Jolene, I Will Always Love You, 9 to 5, been suffering from ill health, sadly, that forced her to cancel performances. Her death was announced in a video message which we played just before the news. Dolly has lived in the light and is in the arms of Jesus, Brian Seaver said, the head of security, and a cousin, nephew. This video announcement is something Dolly asked me for years ago before I fully absorbed it as a future reality, he said, who was Parton's nephew. Thank you. I've imagined the heaviness of this moment, but haven't truly felt it until now. And it's an honour that is mixed with absolute pride, great sadness, as you can imagine. Seaver said that Parton, who was deeply religious, would be reunited with her husband, Carl. Carl Thomas Dean, there it is, the name. Somebody asked that earlier. Carl Thomas Dean, who died in March of last year. Her death was announced just days after she vowed to keep working despite the health problems. Speaking, I think it was to People magazine, said she had a spell of poor health in the early 1980s, but bounced back. I think because we live in a 24/7 world with social media, everything gets magnified in ways it wasn't years ago at the time, she said. Dolly Parton smiling with large blonde hair, pink ruffled collar. That will be one of the endearing memories. That's a lovely piece of the just been posted, I think, in the Oz and the Australian. Dolly sang a beautiful duo, Tony Mac, with American gospel singer Zach Williams, titled There Was Jesus. Very moving. We might see if we can do that before we go. More trivia about Dolly. If you have a tribute, feel free, 133-693. Happy to take calls in this half hour. She grew up one of 12 children in a tiny two-room cabin. Unusual payment. Her father reportedly paid the doctor who delivered her with a big bag of cornmeal. So hope that's true. And the story was a lookalike contest where she once secretly entered a Dolly Parton lookalike contest and didn't win, lost. When recording a hit song, 9 to 5, she used an acrylic fingernail clicking together as a percussion instrument. I think I'd seen that somewhere else too. Wonderful. Melbourne right now, 9.5 degrees, top of 15. Perth, hello, 12 degrees, top of 21. And Adelaide, 8 degrees, partly cloudy and 17. Now, we found this piece, and curiously, I think we only played it a few weeks ago because I'd fallen in love with it all over again. It features, Jay, you tell. So it features some incredible people, including Dolly, along with, who else is on that list, just so we're clear?
20: Got Linda Ronstadt.
0: Linda Ronstadt and Emmy Lou Harris. It doesn't get much better than this. It is a fantastic track. You'll remember it. Have a listen to the vocal here of all three, but in particular, listen to the voice of the late Dolly Parton.

0: saw that performed, I think, on the Letterman Show when it first released on the album, one of the trio albums she did, Emmylou Harris, along with Dolly Parton, the late Dolly Parton. And, of course, the late...
1: Linda.
0: Yeah, Linda Ronstadt. Linda Ronstadt, of course. Thank you. Mental blank. Getting tired. The great Linda Ronstadt. What a voice. Three of them together. So there's only one remaining, of course. Emmylou. But that song was Neil Young. And Neil Young, can you imagine how he would be feeling this morning as well? Losing Dolly Parton. Vale Dolly, a beautiful angel now singing in heaven, Sandy. Thank you. And we'll take more of your tributes. Come and join us. Plenty of room on the board. 133693. Looking at the movies, too. And we forget how many wonderful films that she'd made over the years, from 9 to 5, Steel Magnolias, The Beverly Hillbillies, I think she was playing a cameo in that, Miss Congeniality, The Year Dolly Parton Was My Mum, playing herself, Hollywood to Dollywood, and Dolly Parton's Christmas at the Square. So many, so very, very many great memories. There'll be a lot in the news right throughout the day about the late Dolly Parton. It's 5:15.
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0: Thank you to the 7.8 million people who are reminding me that certainly Linda Ronstadt well and truly still with us. Tony Mac, how dare you? Well, thank you. Made that apology. Humble apologies. Linda is still there. Emmylou still with us. Dolly no longer with us. But in that, you can hear in that trio track, which is just a remarkable piece, a cover of a wonderful song, which is always helpful. But the vocal of Dolly Parton just is outstanding. G'day, Tone, and you're handling this thing beautifully. Barry Gibb, you can imagine. This is from Janet, who says, Barry Gibb will be feeling very, very sad today as they all wrote Islands in the Stream. And I saw Dolly and Kenny at the Sydney Meyer Music Bowl in the 80s with my first partner back in the day, and sadly, all gone now. That's a good memory. Keep the emails going. The emails overnights at 3aw.com.au. Another one, Brent says, can't call, can't stop crying. Feel as if a chunk of me is being, has left. A chunk of my being has left me, as she was and is so loved. Well, Dolly, Dolly, Dolly, you brought so much joy, happiness to us all. I think that pretty much says it all. Yes, I get it. Linda Ronstadt is still with us. Dolly Parton, small in stature, massive in big heart. Thank you, 781. Sad news about Dolly Parton, David. Yes, it is. Beautiful angel, now singing in heaven, says Sandy. True. Brenda, morning.
1: Oh, hello, Tony. I sent an email through because I couldn't compose myself. I woke up crying.
0: Yeah, it is sad news, isn't it?
1: But what I've managed to compose myself now, and I think we just need to take so much joy from what Dolly brought us. And one of the lines I remember, and I can't recall who the interview was, who it was with, but it was to do with her appearance, and she was so much larger than life, albeit such a tiny little person. And she said, I tell you, it takes a lot of money to look
0: this cheap. It was a wonderful line, and I don't recall either. And I don't know that it was that long ago that she said that.
1: No, but she was so sort of self-deprecating, wasn't but in a she? Wonderful yeah. sort of way. You know, she, yeah, her humour, her love, everything that she embodied, I think now I'm thinking after crying for a while, it's what can I take from what this woman gave to the world?
0: And, Bren, I don't know that we ever saw her, did we, without all the hair, without all the makeup, with all the incredible costume. I don't know that we ever even saw a picture of her outside of that.
1: Now, unlike Norma Jean, who there are photos of Norma Jean before she became Marilyn Monroe.
0: Yeah.
1: But, no, Dolly's just an inspiration. Let's just take joy and happiness. And Justine, when you fell in the Jonquils, it's at We Gardeners, it's okay to share.
0: That's
1: it's not
0: right.
1: stealing, we just share.
0: No, we're happy to have a little bit. Just don't overdo it. Brenda, thank you. It is a sad day. What was the song you just played, T-Mac? Thank you, Dan. Well, I can tell you it was from the Trio album. Excuse me, my voice is going too. Jay can't speak. And mine's going. So there's a bit of it going round, as they say, Jay, don't they? Brenda, thank you. Artie, would you remember a fair bit about the great lady?
13: Good morning, Tony and Jay. Of course I do. I loved Dolly Parton, absolutely adored her, and Bonnie Tyler Garner. Would have loved them two to sing together.
0: Yes,
13: as a teenager, I was pumping up Burn, Baby, Burn in the car really loud. And, of course, I like I'll Always Love You. She was a legend and never missed a documentary when I saw it on TV and I heard the sad news when you brought it up before. I was shattered.
0: Baby, I'm Burning, I think, was the big hit, wasn't it? That's got to go back to the late 70s, I'm thinking.
13: Yeah, I got a great 12-inch extended vinyl of that. It's such a great song, but all the songs were great. And I'm a big fan of Dolly, and when I tell my friend, she'll be shattered as well.
0: I'm sure.
13: She was just such a legend. Yeah,
0: You're right, Artie. There'll be an outpouring for days to come, and rightly so. Wherever you are, right across Australia, 133693. Just repeating, because people are asking about that track we played featuring Emmy Lou Harris, Linda Ronstadt, and the late Dolly Parton, simply called After the Gold Rush, which people would know a bit of story about that great track in itself. From those Crosby, Stills, Nash and Young days, of course, After the Gold Rush, what an album.

0: It's running well over the bridge in towards the city exits. Tullamarine Freeway clear run to and from Melbourne Airport. And if you're getting onto a train this morning, looking clear across the board. Works are still affecting Ballarat, Ararat and Mirrabarra V-Line services. 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
2: 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Which is the genuine Ben Carroll?
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7: Yeah, you're right. Of course, Neil Young, the solo, was after the Gold Rush, well pointed out. There will be a lot throughout today, as you can imagine. We remember the great Dolly Parton. The team's ready to go. Ross and Russ, the Brekkie Show coming up. Tom Elliott and Mornings back in Mornings this morning from 8.30. We remember the wonderful Dolly Parton fondly forever and ever and ever. This goes back late 70s.

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1: 10 degrees in Melbourne, partly cloudy atop today, 15. It's 5:30. Good morning. I'm David Armstrong, legendary singer, cultural icon and philanthropist Dolly Parton has died at the age of 80. The country music performer won 11 Grammy Awards, 3 Emmys and an Oscar during a career spanning 6 decades. The 1973 hit Jolene, one of her biggest. And President Trump has announced that flags will be lowered for a week in her honour. Local news, and a 27-year-old man accused of punching a child and then stabbing his mother in the CBD has been charged overnight. The Sunshine West man was arrested yesterday after what was described as a random attack outside the police headquarters on Spencer Street. He's been charged with a number of offences, including 2 counts of unlawful assault and conduct endangering life. He was remanded to appear in court later today. A tobacco shop in West Footscray has been firebombed this morning. Investigators have been told a person was seen throwing an object into the business on Sunshine Road just after 4. The shop, which was unoccupied at the time, was destroyed. It's believed unknown offenders fled in a stolen RAV4, which was found dumped nearby. Former Labor Senator Stephen Conroy has labelled the suburban rail loop a dog of a project. He's urging Premier Ben Carroll to slash as much of the project as possible. Labor announcing multiple aspects of the project will be scaled back to save $2 billion. Will Pekowski has launched legal action against Brighton Grammar over the alleged mishandling of his first brain injury. Lawyers of the former Australian Test cricketer claim the school breached its duty of care when he was heavily concussed during a football training session in 2014. He returned to training moments later, but missed months of school following the incident. Well, grieving families and officers will today gather to honour 2 police officers murdered by fugitive Desmond Freeman 1 year ago today. A service will be held in Bright to unveil a memorial for fallen officers, Detective Leading Senior Constable Neil Thompson and Senior Constable Vadim Devata, who were killed during a search warrant in Porepunkha. Yesterday, hundreds gathered as a monument was unveiled to honour the officers in Wangaratta. Senior police, including the Chief Commissioner and Acting Commander Peter Barrett, among those paying tribute.
2: He was compassionate. He was genuine. He cared and he took time to connect.
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1: Max Gawn has become the first person to receive a 9th All-Australian selection. The Melbourne great, also named captain of the side, that includes 9 first-timers, including Hawthorn forward Nick Watson. Dogs captain Marcus Bontempelli receiving All-Australian honours for an 8th time. Essendon president Andrew Welsh insists the Bombers have never been more united following the appointment of Mark McVeigh as coach. Sir Nick Faldo says LIV golfers seeking a return to the DP World Tour may have to eat a bit of humble pie before gaining eligibility for the European-based circuit. And in soccer, Scottish giant Celtic taking on Austrian club LASK in the second league of the playoffs for the Champions League, nil all in the first half, with Celtic holding a 3-0 aggregate lead from the first leg. And that is the latest news and sport.
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5: It's Brad from Transport Victoria. Sunshine Road in West Footscray remains closed at Ashley Street after an earlier fire. Emergency services blocking lanes in both directions. Head through Tottenham down towards Somerville Road instead. It's running a lot better east and westbound. Or head up towards Ballarat Road via Ashley Street. It's a good alternative as well. The freeway is looking okay. A little build-up now for the Western Freeway between Melton and Caroline Springs. The Monash Freeway is slowing through Berwick and Narre Warren, and work still affecting Ballarat, Ararat and Mirrabarra V-Line services. Check the V-Line website.
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4: 3AW Melbourne weather. Escape the everyday in just 40 minutes on board Sea Road Ferries car and passenger ferry, departing from Sorrento and Queenscliff every day.
1: A cloudy day with a chance of an early shower at the top of 15 degrees. Sunny tomorrow, 16, and Friday, a shower or two, 15. On the bays, west, south, westerlies at 10 to 15 knots, then tending southerly with waves below a metre. At Mordialloc, 10. At Avalon, 7. In the city, it is 10 degrees. David Armstrong, Melbourne Zone, 3AW.
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0: interviewed Jane Fonda once.
1: Yes.
0: And she told the story that when they were making, I should remember the third woman who's not quite as famous as Dolly and Jane, when they were making 9 to 5.
1: She had brown hair.
0: Yeah. That they came back to start shooting after their lunchtime break. And during the lunchtime break, Dolly wrote a song called 9 to 5.
1: Yes.
0: And said, oh, what do you think of this? I've written this song about Lily Tomlin. Thank you, Damien. Mm. What do you think about this? And Jane Fonda said, the moment I heard it, I knew the movie was going to be a hit.
1: Precisely.
0: Because she'd written in the lunchtime break the song 9 to 5.
1: And a smaller.
0: Beautiful Dolly.
1: And a smaller fact, you know. What are facts? Anyway.
0: Yeah, what are facts? That's a good one.
1: Yeah.
0: 133693, if you want to join in the discussion about Dolly Parton, who's died overnight, aged 80.
1: Apparently, she,
0: didn't know about
1: apparently
0: this.
1: She used her fingernails as the percussion in 9 to 5, which is sort of not surprising. You know, you can just see that happening, can't you?
0: Well, the great songwriters, like Elvis never wrote a song.
1: Right.
0: Great performer, never wrote a song.
1: Yeah.
0: Dolly wrote songs. I will always love you.
1: Yes.
0: Damien, I will always love you. She wrote it.
1: She wrote, according to the Google machine, 3,000 songs.
0: Well, probably.
1: 3,000?
0: Right. What did the Beatles write? 400?
1: Well, 400 published songs.
0: Yeah.
1: Yeah, so 3,000, okay, so my assumption is that they were published, the 3,000 songs. So Prince wrote a song every day before lunch. But 3,000 songs published?
0: Yeah, that's it.

0: goodness me.
1: Damien says, told me I interviewed Dolly.
2: Did you?
0: Maybe it was a Dolly lookalike.
1: Yeah. Isn't this gorgeous?
0: Yeah.
1: So I'll give you a fact. I'll give you a number to match 3,000. Mm. Here we go. Now, you're the boss, David.
0: Mm.
1: 3,000. I'll give you the number one.
0: The number one being how many number one hits she had?
1: The number of times her husband saw her in concert.
0: Oh, yeah.
1: He saw her once.
0: That's insane, isn't it?
1: Yeah. And he only died last year.
0: Oh.
1: Yeah.
0: Well, yeah, here's another one. She built Dollywood. Dollywood, because she knew that was going to bring employment to her local town. Not because she was vain. In fact, I think she was the opposite of vain.
1: In the early days of COVID in 2020, she donated $1 million to the Vanderbilt University in Nashville, Tennessee. They said, here, have $1 million, wrote a vaccine song.
0: Unbelievable.
1: Based on Jolene, I think.
0: Well, here's the other thing where, I mean, the AI nightmare, because I was told that Jolene and I Will Always Love You were written on the same day. And yet we've just had a look at a screen that says one was written in 73 and one was written in 74.
1: Oh, is that right?
0: So I don't know what's true. Well, it is true.
1: Yeah, well, AI does pull a hamstring occasionally. Right.
0: Well, what we do know is true is that she did write both of them.
1: Yeah. 133-693 if you want to join in. Adam and Andrew, coming to you. Adam?
3: Yeah, morning, boys. I mean, Russ just killed my theory, but I did read this morning that you wrote Jolene and I Will Always Love You on the same day, 1973.
1: All right, well, that's a good point, Russell and Adam.
0: Yeah.
1: Let's get to the truth on that. Mm. Did she write them on the same day?
0: Okay, let's have a look.
1: I remember, and did she say this? I remember she was put to that she said once, I'm described as a dumb blonde, and she said, I'm not dumb. And I'm not blonde either.
0: What was the other one? It takes a lot. It costs a lot of money to look this bad. Or something. Yeah, is it something like that? Wasn't it?
1: Adam, good on you. Andrew, good day.
4: Yeah, and another one was she was asked how did she make her hair look so fantastic, and she said, "I don't know. I'm never in the room." connection with Elvis in the song "I'll Always Love You." Elvis's team approached her to sing the song, and she thought it would be absolutely amazing. But the catch was that Elvis and the Colonel, once they sang your song, they owned the song, and she couldn't part with it. She said, "I couldn't part with my baby. I couldn't do it." And it was one of her biggest regrets, and how wonderful it would have been to hear Elvis sing, "I Will Always Love You." And in the very next verse, she said, "But then along came Whitney." Thank you, Whitney.
1: Yeah, then along came Whitney. They well told, Andrew. That's a great story, and I can understand that Elvis would say, if I sing it, I own it. Mm. And I sort of get that.
0: Yeah.
1: It's his interpretation that he's the one who makes it a big song. I sort of get that. And good on her for not parting with it.
0: And then along came Whitney. Now,
1: Whitney's version, Damien.
0: Oh, unbelievable.
1: It's like...
0: So I've just realised that Whitney is, we're not going to do top seven, you know, singers for my list today because it's Dolly Day.
1: No, I already, Damien's, we hardly complete each other's sentences, Damien. I said top seven Dolly songs, he goes, done.
0: But how's Whitney Houston off? She hasn't been on the list yet. So from our caller, or from you, or maybe she's going to, I'm going to have to say Michael Jackson off, Whitney Houston on.
1: This might be in the top seven. Australian in it, doesn't it?

0: It's probably illegal to play Whitney Houston's version of I Will Always Love You today, is it? Oh, geez, just... Dolly, what a giant. We had no idea that this was going to happen. She's gone, aged 80. Tom, g'day.
1: Yeah, Dolly was asked, whose version of I Will Always Love You did you like better, hers or Whitney's? And she said, I love Whitney's better. And they said, why is that? And she said, because I made more money out of it.
0: My word. Tom, good on you.

0: Jeez.
1: I think the review in my ear from Damien there just says it all. Good pipes. Damien Tardio will do his top seven before seven. Dolly Parton songs.
0: Terrific.
1: Rich Pickens. Yeah, let's just let her speak, eh? Quarter to six.

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1: It's Brad from Transport Victoria. Still building for the major arterials, the Western Freeway. A stop start around between Melton and Deanside, past Leakes Road and Hopkins Road. A little further into town in West Footscray. Sunshine Road's closed in both directions at Ashley Street after an earlier building fire. Well and truly out of control now, but closure's still in place. You'll be able to head down towards Tottenham, use Somerville Road, or head further north and use Ballarat Road east and westbound. Here are the trains this morning, looking clear across the board. No major interruptions for buses and trams. Check the Transport Victoria website.
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14: Good morning, Ross and Russ. It is a significant day today for Victoria Police and the broader policing community, and that is because this time last year we lost two of our colleagues, being Detective Leading Senior Constable Neil Thompson and Senior Constable Vadim Devart Hotar in an incident in Paul Punkah. 12 months on, their loss is still being processed by those who knew them, and that includes the first responders on scene, the hundreds who assisted in the search, and the investigators who worked tirelessly to bring this matter to a close. Both Neil and Vadim were highly loved and respected members of Victoria Police, so the weight of their loss has been incredibly heavy for all of us. and I'd like to take this opportunity on behalf of Victoria Police to thank the community for their outpouring of support during this difficult time. The comments, the thank yous, the messages of support mean the world to our members, and they continue to show up whilst grieving. Today, the police family and community will come together for a memorial service in Bright to honour Neil and Badim's service to the community, and many of our officers won't be able to attend in person as we have to keep the state running as always. So if you see a police officer out and about, give them a wave, give them a nod, go say hello. It will mean the world to them on this day. If I can just finish off by acknowledging the families of Neil and Vadim, who are the centre of this loss. Our deepest thoughts are with them today and every day.
12: Absolutely. I like that note of yours. Mm-hmm. If you see a police officer out and about today, give them a wave.
13: Yes.
12: It will mean a lot to them.
13: I love
12: it. So let's try to remember to do that. I don't know that I see a police officer every day, but if you do, give them a wave.
13: I love that as an idea. I sincerely think that is a terrific idea, John McLaughlin.
12: We will bear that. We will keep that front of mind.
13: How to do that? In the old days, it would have been like a doff of the hat with your street hat, wouldn't it? Something like that.
12: Maybe a gesture of a hand across the heart.
13: Yes, I like that as well.
12: Yeah, it's perhaps less confusing than a wave.
13: Yes,
12: just a hand across the heart.
13: Oh,
12: what else, John?
14: Look, in an example of how every day our officers just have to keep going, we've charged a man following the alleged assault of two people in Docklands yesterday. It's alleged a 10-year-old boy was punched to the upper body by a man near the intersection of Spencer Street and Latrobe Street about 1 p.m. A 46-year-old cows woman who was with the boy at the time intervened and was allegedly stabbed to the upper body. Both were transported to hospital with non-life-threatening injuries. Police in the vicinity swiftly arrested a 27-year-old man and seized a pair of scissors. This Sunshine West man has been charged with affray, intentionally caused injury and unlawful assault, conduct endangering life and conduct endangering serious injury. He's been remanded to appear at court today.
12: Okay, I imagine the 46-year-old cow's woman who was with a 10-year-old boy was his mother.
13: Yes, I imagine that as well.
12: I imagine.
13: It was on the news last night, and there are a number of citizens brought the fellow down.
12: Have you noticed that there are citizens doing this?
13: Yes.
12: Well, I think those citizens are wonderful. And when they have, they need to be at Government House every year when they hand out those awards for bravery, because I think that is bravery. Anything else, John?
14: So we've emergency services have responded to a firebombing this morning in West Footscray. A tobacco shop has been firebombed by unknown offenders, one of which was seen throwing an object into the premises on Sunshine Road just after four. The shop was unoccupied at the time, has been completely destroyed. It's believed unknown offenders have fled in a stolen Toyota RAV4, which was located dumped nearby on a street, as well as a white Honda CRV, which remains outstanding. So a crime scene's been established and investigations remain ongoing into that incident.
13: Firebombing, eh?
12: The world's most flammable city.
13: Yeah. Well, yesterday we said enough. We can say it again today.
12: Yeah, just on it goes.
13: Rude.
12: John, thank you very much. It is 6 minutes to six. I've got the beginnings of a campaign.
13: Mm.
12: Do you remember that 2 or 3 weeks ago we had a listener who rang to say they'd just got their car insurance and the bill had gone up 34%?
13: Yes.
12: I received yesterday an email from my bank, from Westpac Bank, informing me that the interest rate on my card was going up and that the benefits associated with the card were going down. So the campaign is called...
15: I'm as mad as hell and I'm not going to take this anymore!
13: Good.
12: I reckon citizens need to fight back. What I did was I cancelled the card and cut it up and threw it in the bin. Because as it turned out, their ad campaign, W, turns out there were two of them,
13: Precisely.
12: Not two of me.
13: Yes.
12: It was two of them.
13: What you should have done is, and this may well be where the dissent comes from, you cut up the car, but you film getting it cut up, and then you put that, and then you just spread that out.
12: I think folks have got, I mean, who cares about, you know, whether someone like me, right, cuts up a card?
13: No.
12: But that listener whose insurance goes up 34%, and you know you have an ally. Well, you have an ally in 3AW.
13: Mm-hmm.
12: You have an ally in AR as well.
13: Yes.
12: That you say, I've just received this from my bank.
13: Mm.
12: Can I do better elsewhere? And it goes, oh, God, yes.
13: Mm.
12: Go and get, you can get this card for this and this card for that. And the listener with the car insurance goes, I've my car insurance with, here's the letter I've got from whatever the car insurer is, putting it, can I do better than that? Mm. And it'll go, oh, God, yeah, go and get, you know. I think it's time the empire of, I don't know what, you can come up with the name of the campaign. It's, I don't know, I'm as mad as hell and I'm not going to take it.
13: That's a pretty good start. That's certainly the brief.
12: Right.
13: I'm as mad as hell and I'm not going to take this anymore brief.
12: But can you imagine folks every day are being informed this is going to happen to them and you just say,
13: no,
12: it's not. Bye-bye. I'm leaving you and I'm going somewhere else.
13: Yes.
12: It is 4 to 6.
15: I'm as mad as hell and I'm not going to take this anymore.
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12: What would you rather be described as? A turkey or a dog?
13: Oh, wow. That's a dog.
12: Yesterday, Leith Van Onselen described the suburban rail loop as a turkey.
13: Yes.
12: Overnight, Stephen Conroy, who's described as Ben Carroll's mentor, described it as a dog.
13: Very good. Very good. Would you prefer to be a turkey or a dog?
12: I think I'd rather be a dog. Oh, rather be a dog or a turkey. It's a tough one, isn't it?
13: Well, in the context of that story, they're both not good.
12: Neither are any good. I would win a fight. Turkey. Dog about turkey.
13: Well, I suppose there's lots of depends.
12: Yeah. We lost Dolly.
13: Dog about the turkey. But I was

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1: 10 degrees in Melbourne, partly cloudy atop today, 15 at 6 o'clock. Good morning. I'm David Armstrong, American country music legend, actor and philanthropist Dolly Parton has died at the age of 80. The singer best known for songs including Jolene and 9 to 5. Parton's nephew sharing news of her death on social media. Brian Seaver says his aunt helped many aspiring artists reach their full potential.
2: Dolly also opened doors for generations of singers, songwriters, musicians and dreamers from every walk of life and across every continent. By her example, we believe that anything was possible. She never saw a door she couldn't open, and the doors she opened made and changed history.
1: One of her biggest hits, I Will Always Love You, from 1974.

0: Now to local news, and charges have been laid over an attack in the CBD. It's left a mother and her young son in hospital. Madeline Burke reports.
1: Described as a random attack right outside Victoria Police headquarters. A Bass Coast mother of three was on a day trip with her family to Melbourne yesterday when she was allegedly stabbed repeatedly as she came to the aid of her 10-year-old son who was punched in the upper body. Passers-by made a brave citizen's arrest, pinning down a man until police arrived, seizing a pair of scissors. A 27-year-old Sunshine West man has been charged with a number of offences, including two counts of unlawful assault and conduct in danger life. He was remanded in custody to face court today. Madeline Burke, Melbourne.
0: Residents of a home at St Albans have been forced to flee late last night after fire broke out in their garage. 30 firefighters deployed to the home on Shirley Street. They worked for 30 minutes to bring the blaze under control. The exact cause of the fire is not yet known, but it will be investigated by FRV specialists. Dating website eHarmony has been caught out, misleading hundreds of thousands of people over hidden subscription costs. Federal court has found the platform made it appear that premium subscriptions could be taken out for 6, 12 or 24 months when they were automatically renewed for 12 months at up to 5 times the initial cost. A warning today against taking too much folic acid. It's long been the preferred pregnancy supplement for the prevention of neural tube defects. Study from Flinders University shows that high dosage can lead to distressing bleeding and a possible higher risk of complications. Finance, Wall Street up 160, our dollar 71.61 US.
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0: Max Gorns received a record-setting ninth All-Australian Blazer. Here's Eddie Summerfield.
3: After leading Melbourne back to finals, Max Gorn's record-setting ninth All-Australian selection came with the captaincy of the honorary side. Adelaide skipper Jordan Dawson, the team's vice-captain, also recognised by players as the game's best skipper, with a powerful message following the death of his brother earlier this year.
4: Anyone who's struggled with mental health out there, or who is struggling with mental health, to know that you are definitely loved.
3: The All-Australian team has 9 first-timers, Marcus Bontempelli receiving an 8th blazer, while Fremantle had the most players selected with 5 Dockers in the side. Eddie Summerfield, Melbourne.
0: And that's the latest news and sport.
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8: It's Brad from Transport Victoria. The cleanup continues in West Footscray on Sunshine Road at Ashley Street after an earlier building fire. Emergency services conducting the cleanup. Inbound traffic down to one lane. Outbound traffic completely blocked off. Use Geelong Road and Somerville Road a little further south through Tottenham to get around. And there's closures southbound on Ashley Street heading down towards the intersection. Try with caution as you make your way through the area and allow extra time diverting. The freeway is still building, the Bonnet through Berwick and Narre Warren, and the Princess Freeway getting busy through Hoppers Crossing.
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0: A cloudy day with a chance of an early shower, a top of 15 degrees. Sunny tomorrow, 16. And on Friday, a shower or two, 15. On the bays, west, south, westerlies at 10 to 15 knots, tending southerly with waves below a metre. At the airport, 7. Roeville, 9. The city, it is 10 degrees. David Armstrong, Melbourne Zone, 3AW.

0: It was Amo who alerted us to the fact that she did a couple of years ago an album called Rockstar where she did duets. And by the look of it, the list, many duets. And that's Wrecking Ball with Miley Cyrus. That might be an appointment for me today just to listen to that album.
1: Lovely. Does she have children?
0: She must have. Yeah, I think she did. And yeah. What a great question. Anyway, that's the reason God invented Google. Dolly Parton died overnight, aged 80. Hang on.
1: What's happening?
0: No, I don't know what that means on the screen. Dolly's nephew, Brian Seaver, posted this message on social media.
2: Dolly also opened doors for generations of singers, songwriters, musicians, and dreamers from every walk of life and across every continent. By her example, we believe that anything was possible. She never saw a door she couldn't open, and the door she opened made and changed history.
0: No, Dolly Parton did not have children of her own, which presumably is why a nephew opines. Stories around this morning apart from Dolly. Mm-hmm. A controversial master plan for Melbourne's Royal Park could see the home course of Australia's greatest golfer, that must be Peter Thompson, I assume, squeeze 9 holes into a smaller course to restore indigenous grasslands and cut parking spaces.
1: No, come on.
0: I mean, for God's sake.
1: Yeah. That is the north, isn't it, there? Just there.
0: Yeah. Let them come for golf courses. No. The golf courses are the greatest preserver of green spaces in our city.
1: Yes.
0: Do not let them come for golf courses.
1: Well, can't the rough be...
0: What you do is you make it look like it's a rich, white man's sport.
1: Then
0: you sell it on the basis of indigenous grasslands. Mm. You put the word indigenous in front of the word grasslands. Right. And cut parking spaces, and the whole problem solved.
1: Well, can't the rough be indigenous grasslands?
0: Well, why not?
1: Yeah, I'm just going to, you know, slice it into the indigenous grassland.
0: Yeah.
1: There we go.
0: Do not let them come for golf courses.
1: I think you're absolutely right about how golf is positioned. A lot of people play, like, it is a, the public courses that we have around our country are amazing.
0: Yeah.
1: How lucky are we that we've got public courses in the inner city, and they're available to everyone.
0: Do not let them come for them. Mm. I remember, was it Northcote, where they tried to come for Northcote?
1: Yeah.
0: And the Northcote people took the golfers to stage a photo opportunity.
1: Yeah.
0: And I don't know whether I mentioned it on air, but I wanted to ring him up and say, hey, that photo only has men in it. Take that photo again and show all the women.
1: That's right.
0: Who used that particular golf course.
1: 2020, according to Domo, is when that happened.
0: Other stories around this morning. Taxpayers' dollars would no longer be spent turning farms into forest in the quest for net zero.
1: Right.
0: I want to know more about the way that works.
1: This is sort of, you know, when you it's carbon trading.
0: Yeah, so the large polluters are allowed to keep polluting.
1: Yes.
0: And what they do is they go and buy farms.
1: Yes.
0: Right, and kick the farming operation off and plant trees.
1: And see, there's a transaction. There's a carbon transaction.
0: Question as to whether that makes any sense.
1: Mm-hmm, because the large polluters, they put carbon into the air. And, of course, a farm is a carbon sink. More trees on it, more sink. Therefore, you know, you've got a trade. That's how it's supposed to work.
0: And a long-awaited redevelopment of the MCG could see its capacity increased by 10,000 seats.
1: Mm.
0: That's 10%.
1: Yeah.
0: What's the point?
1: I've got a thought for this for you.
0: Yeah. I'm wondering whether we're being sold a turkey. And I say to you, does anyone who goes to the MCG say, gee, this joint's fallen down, it needs a reimagining?
1: A lot of people think the Southern Stand does need to be revamped. That's true. The thought I've had just this morning, if someone said, you know what, let's cut 30% out of the costs. Out of the cost of, you know, just running the MCG.
0: Yeah.
1: I bet you could cut 30% out of running it and make it a lot cheaper for people to attend. I bet you could.
0: Well, start with the catering.
1: Well, yeah, but I'm sorry. There'd be all sorts of costs there that, I mean, they probably do have cost reviews, but, you know, let's have a go.
0: And the SRL has been described yesterday by Leif Van Onselen as a turkey and by today by Stephen Conroy as a dog.
1: Right.
0: And one of the... There's an article
1: in the... It's not funny, really, is it?
0: No, there's an article in the paper today that I only... I treat an article on sex scenes in television and movies the same way I treat sex scenes when I see them on telly.
1: Yeah.
0: I fast forward.
1: Yeah, but you would have noticed, I think you would have noticed there is less sex scenes in the last 20 years. Yeah, and that's really yeah. And that's really what the article's about. It's saying, it's just saying that... Where are all the sex scenes? And apparently they're coming back a bit. There's a couple. Well, you don't have to go to the film.
0: No. But I quite like the film.
1: Yeah.
0: Film and television is about plot.
1: Mm, yes.
0: Right. Sex scenes is not plot.
1: No, but sex.
0: Yeah, more or just put a caption on it. They had Osh McCundy.
3: Any Osh McCundy yet between you two?
1: I know.
0: And then move on.
1: Yeah, but it might be a film about, you know, a hot relationship.
0: A relationship.
1: Yeah. I do feel.
0: I just remember what my father had to say about such matters.
1: Yes.
0: He says, son.
1: Yeah.
0: It's not a spectator sport.
1: I do have to read out this text talk. Herald Sun, as you know, they do the text talk every day. In Australia, we drive on the left-hand side of the road. But in Victoria, we drive on what's left of the road.
0: Oh, that's really good.
1: Isn't that awesome?
0: Have they got a name?
1: Dark One Echuca.
0: Dark One?
1: Dark One. Dark One Echuca. I mean, great stuff.
0: Yeah, that's really good.
1: Mm.
0: I'll just repeat that it's time for there to be a citizens' movement.
1: I'm with you.
0: This is my discovery of the day. I don't want to deal with any organisation that has a CEO. Right?
1: As in they're a publicly listed organisation?
0: Well, just CEOs would have no idea about what's being done in their name. All the CEO cares about is the bottom line, the dollar.
1: Yeah,
0: they don't care what's being done in their name.
1: Mm.
0: But if you go to organisations like the Drain Man,
1: yes,
0: the Blind Factory.
1: Indeed. National Tiles.
0: That just have a boss.
1: Yes. An owner.
0: Not a CEO. Mm. You will find yourself being provided for, and they will care about your outcome, and they'll try to make sure that your outcome is a good one. CEOs don't care.
1: Well, what happened to you yesterday with your credit card?
0: Yeah.
1: That is actually a CEO being a CEO, because the first thing that happened was they're trying to increase the revenue because they've increased your interest rates.
0: Yeah.
1: So top line growth, that's what they're supposed to do as a CEO.
0: Good.
1: And the second thing that they did is they took away benefits.
0: Yeah.
1: Which of course is removing cost.
0: Right.
1: So reduce your cost, increase your revenue. That's a CEO doing what the CEO is supposed to do.
0: So when I got on the line, cancelled the credit card and cut it up and threw it in the bin, their revenue from me has not gone up.
1: No.
0: It's gone down.
4: I'm as mad as hell and I'm not going to take this anymore.
1: Well, which of course reminds us of the Remonstrance, Ross.
0: From Charles I.
1: Yes.
0: And I reckon what folks can do, I'm just still struck by that listener 2 weeks ago whose car insurance went up by 34%. You can go to AI.
1: Yeah.
0: Copy and paste the letter you get from that car insurer and say to it, I've just received this letter from my car insurer.
1: Mm.
0: Can I do better than that? And it will tell you that you can.
1: But of course, there are websites that have been around for the last 20 years that help you with those things, but perhaps those websites have now been,
0: gazumped.
1: Gazumped.
0: I'll tell you about Medibank Private and I had a relationship for decades. It's at an end.
1: Another one.
0: Same principle. Okay. Sorry, I'm just not going to. Right, it's got a CEO, presumably, Medibank Private?
1: Yeah, absolutely.
0: Right.
1: They privatised it. It used to be a public asset, of course.
0: Yeah.
1: Mm.
0: I'm moving on. You can't treat me like that decades. I'm going to put a search in. Can I do better than I'm currently doing? Yes, you can.
1: Have you done a life insurance audit recently?
0: I don't have any.
1: Well, if you did do an audit, I think your conclusion would be, given our age...
0: What do you have life insurance for?
1: Well, you have life insurance maybe when you're 45. You're 45, you've got 40, 35, you've got debt.
0: What should they insure you against?
1: Well, when you're dead, right? So let's say you got hit by...
0: Why would I care?
1: But if you had debt, so let's say you've got a family, you've got three children, you've got a family, you've got a mortgage, people insure their life, so if they got run over, the mortgage would get paid. And you got to pay a lot of money for that.
0: Is that right?
1: Oh, yeah.
0: I've never had life insurance, ever.
1: You're astute.
0: Well, not astute, just dumb maybe, but I never have. It's 16 after 6.
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6: It's Brad from Transport Victoria. Closures remain in place in West Footscray on Sunshine Road at Ashley Street after an earlier building fire. The cleanup continues. Inbound traffic on Sunshine Road down to one lane, but outbound lanes currently blocked off, and Ashley Street's closed southbound as well. Use Somerville Road and Geelong Road around that closure, or head further north up towards Ballarat Road through Maidstone, running well in both directions. The freeway is still building. The Monash through Berwick and Narre Warren. A stop-start run for the Western Freeway between Melton and Caroline Springs. Clear after that.
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0: Had enough six. Can't believe Maya's not here for International Dog Day.
1: Yeah.
0: Because Sophie...
1: Maya.
0: Sophie and Maya, well, both have been dog walkers. Lord Smith Adoption Centre celebrates International Dog Day. Mandy Doolan is the centre manager. Mandy, good morning to you.
11: Good morning, gentlemen. How are we today?
0: Good. How is the Lord Smith Adoption Centre going to use International Dog Day for good?
11: Well, International Dog Day is a very special day for everyone here at Lord Smith, and it's all about honouring the incredible bond that people share with their pets. So here at the Adoption Centre, we'll just be making sure that the dogs are having that extra special day and some special treats. We've got a day planned for them. I've just checked the sun's going to be shining, so they'll be out going on sniff walks, and we've got a special treat challenge organised for them, which everybody always loves. So we'll be having the best day, just celebrating the day with them and honouring, you know, what they bring to the world and, they're man's best friend.
1: How cute. Mandy, a few years ago there was an article in the paper saying that dogs know 50 words. And I said, you've got to be joking, and I was sceptical of that. What do you reckon? Do dogs know 50 words?
11: Oh, absolutely. Yep. I think there's, I'm not going to lie, you get your smart pooches and you're not so much smart pooches. And our treat challenge is definitely testament to that. It's a challenge where they've got to go in and find treats that are hidden everywhere. And, it can be quite funny because you get more of the sniffing breeds and they'll go in there and they'll find those treats in like 5 minutes flat. And then you've got your labs. I'm not saying they're not so smart, but you'll get them in there and they're just more to be happy and what's going on in the world. And
1: you are saying they're not so smart.
0: You are, Mandy, saying that the Labrador is dumb. You
11: are saying. No, not just saying that, but Mandy,
1: Labradors eat socks.
11: Yes. Oh my gosh. The things that animals have eaten over the time that I've been at Lord Smith that you would be, we had a dog that, I think it was a Rottweiler that ate, I think it was like seven, billiard balls. Humans.
1: Billiard balls?
11: Billiard balls. Crazy. There's a video, there's a still of it, but yeah, it's, dogs will eat, they're absolute scavengers and they will, yeah.
0: Aren't there seven coloured balls?
1: Yeah, so he ate the brown.
0: In snooker.
1: The brown, the pink,
0: did
1: the blue.
0: Did he eat them in order?
11: I'm not sure.
0: The brown, the yellow, the green, the blue, the pink and the black.
11: Yeah.
0: And the cue ball.
11: Yeah,
0: that is fantastic. I just had an epiphany, Mandy Doolan, so you tell me. I've just in my mind's eye imagined, as it does a lot around me, and I imagine everywhere in Melbourne, people walking dogs. Mostly it's men.
11: Do you think? No, I would disagree with that.
1: Well, what I have noticed, Ross, is there are a lot... I have seen more men with dogs.
0: There might be more retired men.
1: Yes, I've seen
0: where I live.
1: Yeah, but it's a bit like I see more women running and more men with dogs.
11: Mm.
0: Yes.
11: Well, they're definitely a chick magnet. I think there was something on the weekend where they were got everyone with their dogs to go to a park and as like a dating scene. So it was like bring your dog and meet somebody. So definitely a great way of meeting people is get your dog out there into the park.
0: I can't tell you how happy I am that it is a woman that used the expression chick magnet.
1: Same. Mandy, one of the other trends that I think we're all really enjoying is that you'll see dogs in the park and they'll have their name back. They'll have their name.
11: Oh, no.
1: Is this a trend?
11: Oh, absolutely. You know, more and more dogs, we're spending so much money on our pets, and that industry is just absolutely boomed. So gone are the days where it was just like a little chain necklace or chain collar. Now that they've got the whole kit. I mean, my daughter's just gone and bought her dog with a dryer's bone with a belt buckle, and I think that dog's the best dressed dog in Essendon, so she says.
0: The dog comes, is born with a dryer's bone.
1: Yes.
0: Mandy, let's not lose sight of the message on International Dog Day, and that is that there is an adoption process that you can adopt a dog through the Lord Smith Adoption Centre. Good on you, Mandy. It's 23 after 6.
12: The final moments are upon us. A mark.
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0: great Augustness! 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And that's just what happened! 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
3: 6:25, and there is four tickets to Melbourne Skydeck.
4: You just mentioned that Australia's greatest ever golfer was Peter Thompson. Fair enough. Who did Peter Thompson, the late Peter Thompson, say was Australia's greatest golfer?
3: 133693.
4: Now, it could be a trick question.
3: Oh, I think I know.
4: You're confident you know, or you think you know?
3: I'm going to say that.
4: I speak about golf because live golf is... almost, you are right, almost dead and buried because they have money from the poor people. Well, it started 5 years ago. What has it done for golf?
3: Nothing.
4: I'd say...
5: bit of showbiz.
4: I'd say, yeah, party hole. But they had a party hole in the USPGA Tour before at Phoenix, I think. Marco would tell me. I think it probably eroded... the control of the USPGA, which ran as a dictatorship, and in some ways that is a good thing. Mm-hmm. And hopefully it might lead to Australia getting more international golf because they're...
3: We used to, didn't we?
4: Oh, yeah. We used to get Jack Nicklaus and Gary Player coming
3: here regularly. How many Australian Opens did Gary Player win?
4: I'm going to say he won six, and I reckon Nicklaus won
3: seven.
4: I reckon Nicklaus seven, but something like that. I think the key to getting them was Kerry Packer. Certainly with Jack Nicklaus, they used to go marlin fishing before the Australian Open, and that was a big lure to bring Jack here to fish for marlin.
5: Interesting.
3: Yeah. And nowadays we're trying to get Russell to play.
4: I get mixed up with my fishes. Where's Rex when I need him?
3: No, Marlon.
4: Marlon, yep. Up to Queensland, yeah? Yep. You're the Queensland boy here. But live golf, look, largely a disaster, it's fair to say.
3: It made
4: a
3: lot of money. Not for Cameron Smith.
4: No, it made a lot of money for a lot of golfers. Yes. I guess for them it's not a disaster. But on a world stage, we three never watched live tournaments.
3: No interest.
4: The only one I saw was Adelaide.
3: Cameron Smith won a British Open and then disappeared.
5: Yeah.
4: He won a British Open and he got asked... after match press conference, are you going to join Liv? And he absolutely cracked it, which wasn't his best moment.
3: And that was when I think we talked about it on air. We realised, oh my God.
4: He's going.
3: Yeah.
4: 140 million reasons why he went.
5: He's working on his
4: And finished to Cameron Smith last year when he was a chance to come back, as Brooks Koepka has been to the USPGA. He said, no, I've made my bet and I'll line it. And I give him real votes for that. Mm-hmm. But I don't think live golf, look, World Series cricket was similar, if you like, and World Series cricket overall was a resounding success given what he did for cricket has still been felt today.
5: That's right.
4: Day, night, that's cricket, for instance, coloured clothing.
3: How many shots Cameron Smith back nine British Open?
5: Oh, gosh.
4: He beat Cameron... Young by one stroke. He played an unbelievable...
3: He beat Rory McIlroy.
4: Did he?
3: Yeah.
4: Well, I think Cameron Young.
5: 30 what? Yeah. How many strokes? 35 or something?
4: No, not less than that. No, he would have been... Actually, I'm going to say 31.
3: 30.
4: Yeah.
3: If you ever get a chance, go to YouTube, and there is a thing from Fox Sports where just every shot of his on the back nine.
5: Oh, really?
4: And that one Roscoe, he's got the pot bunker in front of him.
3: Yeah.
4: And he has to go around. Was that the seventh?
3: And Rory McIlroy had to chip in. His approach shot had to go in.
4: Where was Cameron Young in August? I thought he was...
3: I don't know, Marco, no.
4: Yeah, Marco. Ring up, Marco. Hurry up. What are you doing? Peter Thompson. Who did he say was Australia's greatest ever golfer? It could have been himself.
5: That one?
4: It could have been Greg Norman.
5: Nah.
4: But it wasn't. It was?
3: Carrie Webb.
4: Carrie Webb, of course. The great Carrie Webb. Seven majors.
3: Known to Paddy Barnes from Turak. Grass or Showers time.
4: Week. Paddy Barnes has won a couple of times.
3: He's hot as a base burner. Grass or Showers time. Jump on the line now. Tell us what's Grass or Showers. 133693. 6:30.
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6: 10 degrees in Melbourne, a partly cloudy day, a top of 15. It's 6:30. Good morning. I'm David Armstrong. Country music legend Dolly Parton is being remembered for her talent, her philanthropy and compassion following her death at the age of 80. She wrote over 3,000 songs during her

0: 60-year career, including hits Jolene, I Will Always Love You, and 9 to 5. The U.S. president has announced flags in America will be lowered for a week in her honor. Her family says she will be farewelled at a small private service. Entertainment reporter Peter Ford says despite recent health battles, the news still comes as a shock.
1: Their first reaction is, oh no, not Dolly, because she was larger than life. You just kind of assumed that she was indestructible, even though, as you say, there were signs there that she was dropping out of things, and that wasn't her. You know, she was very old school with her work ethic.
0: Australian country music star Keith Urban says he is heartbroken. Her friend, singer and actress Reba McEntire, has paid tribute, saying there will never be another Dolly. A 44-year-old woman and her dog have been hit by a stolen car on a Frankston footpath in a hit run. The collision occurred on Franciscan Avenue. The sedan then crashed through a fence before the 17-year-old driver fled the scene. Police arrested that teenager nearby. He was taken to hospital with non-life-threatening injuries. The pedestrian suffered serious injuries. The dog minor injuries. Heavily armed police have swooped on a home at Cranbourne West overnight. Central Parkway was closed as a 37-year-old man was arrested by officers from the Special Operations Group. He's been taken to hospital. Police say he'll be interviewed at a later date as part of an ongoing investigation. New research has found Australia is relying heavily on importing seafood, shifting environmental and social costs to other countries. Despite having 8 million square kilometres of fishing water, Australia ranks 52nd in world seafood production. James Cook University's Andrew Chin says global seafood consumption has surged in the past six decades.
2: Australia imports an awful lot of seafood, often from places that don't have very good management, quite a lot of social economic issues. And at the same time, Australia, in spite of it having a massive ocean area, doesn't really fish that much seafood in comparison to the rest of the world.
0: Jules Neal has broken her silence, claiming her estranged husband, Lions champion Lockie Neal, had cheated on her before with at least two different women. She's told a podcast her husband's affair with her best friend back in December of last year was the worst feeling in the world. Finance Wall Street's up 160. Our dollar, 71.61 US.
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0: James Hird is keeping the door open to a return to Essendon. The Bombers Premiership captain says he spoke with Mark McVeigh throughout the interview process for the job at the Bombers. McVeigh getting the nod on a three-year deal. Hird telling Footy Classified he's made no decision about his future in footy.
4: There's a lot going through my mind about what going forward, but I've got to give Mark the space to do the job the best he can do, and that's in my mind as well, is that give him the best opportunity, the best job he can do. I'd always take Mark's phone call, and the love is there both ways, so we'll sit down over time.
0: Fremantle had five players selected in this year's All-Australian side. Max Gawn named captain as he received his ninth blazer. And Joe Root says he's really hacked off that his England teammates keep making stupid mistakes off the field. Fast bowler Bryden Cass was briefly arrested outside a bar on the weekend. That's the latest news and sport.
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6: It's Brad from Transport Victoria. Freeways continue to build. The call to freeway is slow run down towards Green Gully Road. Delays for the M80 Ring Road. I'll turn about past Sydney Roads and then from just before Boundary Road approaching the Westgate Freeway in West Footscray. There's still closures from all directions on Sunshine Road at Ashley Street after an earlier building fire. The cleanup continues. Ashley Street, a very slow runs southbound from South Road down towards the intersection. You can try Geelong Road and Somerville Road through Tottenham as an alternative, or head up towards Ballarat Road.
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0: A cloudy day with a chance of an early shower. A top of 15 degrees. Sunny tomorrow, 16. And Friday, a shower or two, 15. On the bays, west southwesterlies at 10 to 15 knots, then tending southerly with waves below a metre. At Broadmeadows, 8. At Heidelberg, 9. In the city, it is 10 degrees. David Armstrong, Melbourne Zone, 3AEW.
9: Morning, fellas. A big shout.
10: Good morning, everyone. A big grouse shout.
9: Grouse.
11: It's grouse.
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14: 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Greg Norman posting naked photos on the internet.
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20: I've got a Grouse and a Shouse. Let me start with a Shouse. We've been dealing with these reports, started on the rumour file, of behaviour by Uber drivers at Melbourne Airport.
21: Yeah.
20: We finally got a response from an Uber spokesperson. Quote, at Uber, rider safety is paramount and we have robust technology.
21: Oh, no, please. Well, we guessed that the only thing that they would have here
20: hopeless.
21: Is corporate affairs.
20: Yeah. They're possibly the only person that Uber employs
21: possibly.
20: In Australia is a corporate affairs spokesperson who writes rubbish like that.
21: There we go.
20: In other words, no response, really.
22: I came back from the airport last week. I was approached by five blokes saying they want an Uber, so they were legit. But before we left the airport, on the PA came an announcement of someone approaches to ignore them and go to the official place. So you are given fair warning out there. But that's what we've been hearing about dodgy drivers.
20: That's and right. We think they target women.
21: Well, we're wondering, aren't we?
20: Yeah. Mm. You might want to hear the next one. Amber, you might want to hear this.
21: Mm-hmm.
20: This is my one. All right. The current head of podcasts here at 3AW, Joseph Campbell, found this. This is I wrote down the date, Damien. August the 6th in the year 2000, Dennis Cometti commentating, headphones, Hannah, commentating Carlton v. Richmond.
23: I'm now going to get another opportunity. 50 to bring him down over centre wing.
24: It's very much a grey area, this man on the mark. I think the man on the mark should have to stand on the mark.
25: No, not move around.
24: Yep.
25: No, but if you anchor him to the spot, what happens when the other bike runs off the line? You have to wait for the umpire calls by on.
23: Yes. Cameron's kick drop short to Hotter.
21: Well, there we go.
22: 26 years ago. Nostradamus.
20: Dennis Cometti.
21: Well, just a great observer of what would improve the game.
20: I think the man on the mark should have to stand.
21: Yeah.
22: Well, hasn't
20: that incredible?
21: Most definitely.
22: Not everyone agrees with that.
21: Well, but hang on. We've got lots of games where both sides are getting 100 points. It's fast, furious footy. Way better than it was 10 years ago.
20: Anyway, how incredible is that? Yeah. Oh, now, right, instant poll. 1-300-999-693. Has the stand rule improved the game?
1: There we go.
20: 1-300-999-693. I don't know how that'll go, but that is Dennis Cometti 26 years ago.
22: It'll run a 50-50, I think. Roughly there.
20: 1-300-999-693. Has the stand rule improved the game? Keep an open... Oh, no, no fingers on the till.
1: No. Damien Tardio says, give me a quick grouse. So, South Sydney has hatched a plan for Jai Arrow to make two more appearances for the Rabbitohs in order to get to 100 games of rugby league.
20: Wonderful.
1: Isn't that good?
20: He's the fellow with MND. Wayne, grass or shouts?
12: I have a grouse, guys, but let me start by saying I'll cheer him today. Come Saturday night, I will be jeering him. Max Gawn, take a bow. Speech last night was incredible.
1: Oh, I haven't watched it yet, and I'm going to do that at 8:32 today.
20: Well, I love Max Gawn. I dearly hope that he is passionate about music. Because we had a meeting yesterday afternoon, and we thought, how good would Max Gawn be, if he loves music, to speak at the Love Letter to Music at the Corner Hotel on November the 13th, supporting Origin Youth Mental Health Charity. Ian, grouse or shouse?
13: Great grouse to the girls down at the MAFCO Brewery last Sunday. They had 70-odd dashhound dogs, sausage dogs, racing across various heats in the day. And what could possibly go wrong? But nothing. It was a fantastic day. There was a few gravel rashes through their legs, not lifting their bellies, but it was great. And all of the kids had a ball. It was an amazing day. So get down to Mafra. We'll all welcome you with open arms. It's an amazing place and amazing girls at the MAFCO Brewery.
20: I think dachshunds get to the end of the day and sort of sit there and have a look down and survey the landscape and go, oh, that hurts. Eddie, grouse or shouse?
15: I got a grouse and a shouse. I had a travel from last week from Cowes into Melbourne. Anyway, I parked at Dennis the Menace's car park complex, and I had a couple of hours to spare because I had to go see a hearing specialist, and I walked around the city, and I just didn't appreciate the architecture of Melbourne when I was a young man, and now I'm an older man, I thought it was grouse. The architecture, the brickwork, the blockwork, I just thought, how good is this? Mm. The shouse part was when I got back to the car park, 3 hours,
1: $84. Oh,
20: I don't know. Jeez, what a be good architecture. Wouldn't it,
15: mate? I bought this, just go to show you. Tell me doesn't need a mask and a gun to rob you. I thought, unbelievable.
20: When I was a lawyer, Eddie, I worked with a bloke who, when he received offers from the other side, his standard response was, oh, where's your mask and gun? You're robbing me. Eddie, thank you.
1: I'm with Eddie.
20: Yeah.
1: Well, come the revolution. We're going to be halving car park prices.
20: Talk back.
1: Yeah.
20: Come the revolution.
1: It's done.
20: Yeah. Tony Grassel Schaff.
16: I've got a shout, guys. All week the AFL have been promoting through their fuel partner, Shell, 10 cents off a litre if you log on to their website and register. And yet all week the Shell service stations, the petrol has been around about 8 to 10 cents dearer than basically every other brand on the street.
20: Yeah.
16: So what a con.
1: CEO.
20: It's got a, Shell got a CEO? Is the AFL ever CEO? This radio station has a CEO. It's a private company.
1: Private business, that's
20: it.
1: Yeah. I know.
20: Are the people who are ruining Australia CEOs of public companies?
1: Well, they're doing their job, Ross. They're delivering for their shareholders. Yeah.
20: Yeah. And the motto is, can we find it in Latin as well? We get the English, Damien. Mm. I'm as mad as hell and I'm not going to take it anymore. Can we get that in Latin as well?
1: It's not that hard in Australia, of course, because it's basically duopolies everywhere.
20: David, grass or shouse?
17: Yeah, morning, boys. Love your show. Shouse, it's a big shouse. People who park in disabled zones and they're not disabled. They just do it for the sake of getting closer to a shopping centre, a car park. It's a common practice from a lot of people.
1: No, no good.
20: My favourite disabled parking story, David and Russell, is, and I can't remember whether I read it or it was on this program, but anyway, someone parked in a disabled parking zone. They got out of the car and they looked to be perfectly able-bodied. Mm. And someone said, "Oi, what are you doing?" And they held up their left hand and the tip of their little finger was missing.
1: Yeah. There we go.
20: Now, is that bull tish or is that bull redact or did it actually happen?
1: Well,
20: partly cloudy with a top of 15. It's 10 degrees now. Rumour files open. B will get, amusingly spelt B-E-A. I don't know why that amuses me. B will answer the phone. Call 133-693 or email breakfast at 3aw.com.au. We're going to keep the poll open?
1: Oh, yeah, come on.
20: Right. Instant poll. Has the stand rule improved the game? 1-300-999-693, and we should honour the great Dennis Cometti by revisiting. Give me the date again, Damien. August the 6th in the year 2000, 26 years ago, here is Dennis Cometti.
23: Now going to get another opportunity. 50 to bring him down over centre wing.
24: It's very much a grey area, this man on the mark. I think the man on the mark should have to stand on the mark.
25: No, not move around.
24: Yep.
25: No, but if you anchor him to the spot, what happens when the other bloke runs off the line? You have to wait for the umpire calls play on.
23: Yes. Cameron's kicked off short to Hotton. Let the white glove mover
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2: It's Brad from Transport Victoria. Still speed and lane restrictions in place in West Footscray, the corner of Sunshine Road and Ashley Street after an earlier building fire. Well and truly out of control. Traffic management guiding vehicles through the intersection. Follow the direction and allow plenty of extra time from all directions approaching the intersection. Could try Geelong Road and Somerville Road through Tottenham or head up towards Ballarat Road, running fairly well through Maidstone. And delays building at the city end of the Westgate Freeway, exiting onto Kingsway due to a truck that's blocking a lane southbound on Kingsway at the end of the exit ramp.
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0: audio sex scene right there for you, Ross. It's glorious.
1: Is that a duet? This is Vince from the Mortally Alerted Me to the fact. Is that a duet between Dolly Parton and Julio Iglesias?
0: It is stunning.
1: No, well, they begin for a full stop on the development of music. Stop there. That's magnificent. Damien wants to keep the instant poll going because we're getting a great response. 1-300-999-693, has the stand rule improved the game? Barbara Tarlow is in Los Angeles. Hi there, Barbara.
2: Hi there, Ross, and good Wednesday morning, Russ. Dolly Parton's life has been described as taking her from rags to rhinestones. As you've been hearing here on 3AW, she died today in her beloved Nashville, age 80. Her soaring vibrato vocals, poignant songwriting, and sparkling costumes defined her rise from a Tennessee log cabin to the height of stardom and acclaim. Known for her curvy physique, massive blonde wig, self-deprecating wit, and of course the Dollywood theme park, she was among the most beloved personalities in music and beyond. She wrote hundreds of songs, many of them chart toppers like "Working Nine to Five." Her songs totaled more than 100 million sales worldwide and more than 1 billion online streams. Beyond her music, Dolly Parton will always be remembered for her broad appeal and remarkable generosity. The NFL is in a defensive huddle today, deciding on how to respond to an embarrassing situation. One of its team owners, Jed York, who heads the San Francisco 49ers, was arrested in East Palestine, Ohio, as he responded to an ad placed by undercover cops on a prostitution website. York thought he was going to pay $140 for sex. Instead, he went to jail. His team is scheduled to leave for Melbourne next Wednesday. The Niners play the Los Angeles Rams at the MCG on Friday, September 11th. Lindsay Watson with Ohio TV station WKBN broke the news of York's encounter with the law and follows up.
3: York pleaded no contest to misdemeanor disorderly conduct. He was sentenced to 2 days in the jail with credit for time served.
2: The NFL is reviewing all this. Ross and Russ, there's no word yet if York still intends to join his Niners in Melbourne.
1: Oh, God, I hope so. Going back to Dolly, it was a listener who told us at 5:30 this morning that she was once asked, how long does it take you to brush your hair? She said, I don't know. I'm never there.
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5: Good morning to you, Russ and Ross. 80,000 music fans are heading to the Creamfields Festival in northwest England on Thursday. Calvin Harris and Fatboy Slim are both headlining. But large quantities of drugs won't be appearing, as huge stashes of illegal substances have been found buried underground. The cache includes more than 200 canisters of nitrous oxide, known as laughing gas, along with large bags containing ecstasy, MDMA, and ketamine tablets. They were dug up by Cheshire Police during a pre-event search of the grounds. An officer explained every year a member of the crowd thinks they can outsmart us by burying drugs at the sites months in advance with the aim of digging them up and selling them at the festival. But he added helpfully, anyone who's buried a rucksack or hold-all bag at the site and would like it back is asked us to get in touch with us. The phones have been mysteriously silent. Well, to music of a different kind now and the Eurovision Song Contest, where politics and peace don't make good bedfellows. The Dutch public broadcaster, Avrot Ross, has pulled out of next year's competition, saying the contest can no longer be considered neutral while a participating country remains involved in a large-scale military conflict. The broadcaster says the decision is due to the severe humanitarian suffering in Gaza. Avrotros pulled out of this year's event, which the Netherlands and Ireland also boycotted after Israel were allowed to compete. However, their decision to pull out of next year's contest won't necessarily mean there's no entry from Dutch musicians. Ross, Ross and Russ, the organizers, say the contest has always been a place to bring people together and celebrate diversity.
1: Good on you, Gavin. Many thanks. I think it was reported on this program some time ago.
4: Yes.
1: The same thing happens with musical festivals here in Victoria. People go in advance and bury drugs on the site. Has the stand rule improved the game?
4: Ooh.
1: 81 to 19.
4: Well, I don't know. I mean, I know what I hope the number is.
1: Yeah, I don't think you're gonna be happy. I have no idea what the result is, mm-hmm. but either nod your head or shake your head. 81% of people say...
6: No.
4: Wow.
1: And 19% of people say...
6: I think the short answer is yes.
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8: It's Brad Arnold from Transport Victoria. Delays in South Melbourne at the moment for outbound traffic on Kingsway. A truck involved in a collision. Police are in attendance now, guarding traffic around that scene. Speed down to 40, and it's right at the end of the Kingsway exit ramp, pushing delays back out onto the freeway to the top of the Westgate Bridge. Allow extra time at the city exits heading towards the Burnley Tunnel in Preston. A breakdown causing delays southbound on Albert Street just before the Bell Street intersection. Left lane closed, and there's cancellations for the Cranbourne and Pakenham train lines. Check the Transport Victoria website.
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1: This is Damien's work, and we knew he'd be right on it right from the start.
4: Mm-hmm.
1: We got no idea what's coming. Damien Tardio's top seven Dolly Parton songs. Number seven.
13: My coat of many colours that my mama made for me.
4: Wow.
13: Made only so from rain.
1: Number six.
13: It's

0: So good. Number five.
1: Islands in the stream. That is what we are.
0: With Kenny Rogers.
2: It's number five.
0: Yeah. Number four.
3: Jolene, Jolene, Jolene. I'm begging of you.
0: I'm very happy with Jolene being at four. Number three.
3: Working 9 to 5. What a way to make a living.
0: Wrote it during a lunch break whilst filming a movie called 9 to 5. Yeah. He might court controversy with the top two. Well, there's one that better bleeding well be there, Damien. Number two.
3: And I will always love you.
0: Of course, she wrote it.
2: Inspired by the letter that she wrote.
0: Yeah.
2: Yeah.
0: This is going to be interesting.
2: To her manager.
0: We're going to go to drivebuy.com.au. Number one.

0: 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News.
1: 10 degrees in Melbourne, partly cloudy at top today, 15. It's 7 o'clock. Good morning. I'm David Armstrong. Legendary singer, cultural heroine and philanthropist Dolly Parton has died at the age of 80. She won 11 Grammy Awards, 3 Emmys and an Oscar during a career spanning 6 decades. Her nephew, Brian Seaver, sharing the news on social media.
2: Dolly was a farmer, just like her daddy. He farmed the soil, she farmed songs and happiness. Dolly called me and said she wants to rest in a beautiful bed of plush cotton because after a life wearing heavy rhinestones, she finally deserves to be comfortable and have some rest.
1: Her family says she will be farewelled at a private service, President Trump ordering flags to be lowered for a week in her honour. Man's been arrested after a woman was found dead at a home in Bacchus Marsh this morning. Emergency services were called to a property on Connor Street just after 3:30. A 75-year-old man has been taken into custody. It's believed the man and the woman were known to each other. Grieving families and officers will this morning gather to honour two police officers murdered at Porepunkah 1 year ago. Madeline Burke reports.
3: A year ago today, two of the force's finest went to work and never made it home. Today a service will be held in Bright to honour fallen officers Detective Leading Senior Constable Neil Thompson and Senior Constable Vadim Devart Hotar, who were killed during a search warrant in Porepunkah. The service will include the unveiling of a memorial as a permanent tribute to the fallen officers who deployed from the Bright Police Station on the day they died. Yesterday, hundreds gathered as a monument was unveiled to honour the officers in Wangaratta. Chief Commissioner Mike Bush among those paying tribute.
4: One of the most tragic days in Victoria police history.
3: Madeline Burke, Melbourne.
1: In other news, 140 bureaucrats are facing the axe in a major shake-up of the public service. It's aimed at saving taxpayers $25 million a year. A man accused of stabbing a mother and punching her 10-year-old son outside Victoria Police headquarters will face court today. And former Labor Senator Stephen Conroy has labelled the suburban rail loop a dog of a project. He's urging Premier Ben Carroll to get out of it as quickly as possible. In finance, Wall Street's up 160 points, our dollar 71.61 US.
5: When Bear started, the funeral industry said easier, affordable funerals were impossible. But 50,000 families later, Bear's proved them wrong. Bear, funerals made easier.
1: Jordan Dawson has delivered a powerful message after being named the vice captain of the All-Australian team. The Adelaide captain voted by players as the league's best captain. But it was when he received the award for most courageous and the awards came to a standstill, speaking following the death of his brother earlier this year.
6: I just want to wish anyone who's struggled with mental health out there or who is struggling with mental health to know that you are definitely loved and the world is a better place with you in it. And that you are enough and that we all love you and that you have beautiful family and friends around you.
1: 731 days on from winning the Coleman Medal, Jesse Hogan hasn't been offered a new contract by the Giants. The 31-year-old forward has been linked with both Collingwood and Gold Coast. Giants captain Toby Green is yet to inform the club if he will remain at the club. And golf legend Nick Faldo says LIV players will have to eat some humble pie before getting back on the established tours. That's the latest news and sport.
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10: It's Brad from Transport Victoria. Still got speed and lane restrictions in place through West Footscray at the corner of Sunshine Road and Ashley Street after an earlier building fire. Follow the direction, allow some extra time as you make your way through. Allow extra time at the city end of the Westgate Freeway, exiting onto Kingsway due to a collision in South Melbourne. The left lane's currently closed at the end of the Kingsway exit ramp. Police in one truck blocking that left lane. And in Preston, southbound delays along Albert Street with a breakdown just before Bell Street. Delays are pushing back towards Murray Road. You can try Plenty Road southbound instead.
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1: Cloudy today with a chance of an early shower, a top of 15. A sunny day tomorrow, 16, and Friday, a shower or two, 15. On the base, west, south, westerlies, 10 to 15 knots and waves below a metre. At Essendon, 8. Viewbank, 9. And in the city, it's 10 degrees. David Armstrong, Melbourne's own 3AW.
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16: It is the Mercedes-Benz GLA 200 SUV, valued at over $70,000. Thank you, Craig Howe and the team at Mercedes-Benz Berwick. 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
17: Elite.
16: Book yours today and take the time to experience the magnificence of a Mercedes from Mercedes-Benz Berwick for yourself. 133693. Plenty of room for you on the rumour file this morning. 133693. I haven't actually checked to see whether I have one.
17: Come on, man.
16: Well, I've been talking Dolly. Tricky Transport, welcome to the rumour file.
18: Hey, Ross and Russ. Rumour has it, another patron of a global car service has the manner to pay outside the app used to book the service. Unfortunately for him, the rude driver got to have small clumps of what I need to live with and was forced to take the patron back to the original destination.
19: Someday this war's going to end.
16: Just as a matter of interest, Tricky Transport, was the passenger a woman?
18: It's my wife here.
16: Correct. Okay.
17: There we are.
16: There it is. They are, I'm pretty sure they're targeting women, these rogue Uber drivers, who will be a savage minority, but this is happening at Melbourne Airport.
17: The very idea that you've got to pay cash.
16: Yeah, that's where you say, I'm sorry, this PIN number arrangement, look, it's not working. I'll just take you to your address. And you can pay me either by card or cash.
17: Or via an ATM is what's going to have to happen for most people.
16: For most people, you would think.
17: Wow.
16: I need to land. Welcome.
20: Yes, good morning, guys. Recently, an air ambulance helicopter was about to land at a major hospital but couldn't because 4 hot air balloons were taking off from a nearby park. The helicopter had to circle around for 7 minutes, allowing the balloons to fly, as rules are that the balloons have right of way.
16: Well, that's fascinating,
17: isn't it?
16: A couple of questions arise. One, do balloons have to pay to land in public parks?
17: You would imagine they do, but I don't know for certain.
16: Right. And is the and under the rules of aviation, does a balloon take precedence over a helicopter?
17: Okay.
16: I wonder whether it's I assume a balloon is less manoeuvrable than a helicopter, so maybe that is a rule of aviation. There'll be any number of pilots, professional and amateur, listening. Is that the rules of aviation? 133693. Gone without a trace. Hello.
0: Hello. Rumour has it a small profitable community club in the eastern suburbs has closed suddenly at Christmas last year, leaving management disappearing without a trace and the land now being sold for millions.
17: Okay.
16: Okay, this is an RSL, yeah?
0: Yes.
16: Okay. We don't like hearing those stories. And there have been stories in the past that the RSL, I think, is desperately trying to keep RSLs open. Mm. I have one near me, and I've never been. Why have I never been?
17: You should go.
16: Yeah.
17: Because one thing's for certain is that the pots will be cheap.
16: Yeah. Did you...
17: What?
16: Who sent out that thing from Instagram yesterday about the bloke who was stopped in the street and asked what makes you happy? Was that you?
17: Yeah.
16: That was magnificent.
17: Wasn't it beautiful?
16: His answer
17: yeah.
16: was just drinking beers at the pub with... Well, yeah. sorry, it was slightly ruder than that.
17: Yeah.
16: Drinking beers at the pub... No, sink and redact.
17: That's it.
16: Sinking redact at the pub with my mates.
17: Precisely.
16: It was so great. Right or left, welcome to the Rumour File.
21: Hi. Rumour has it that a two-year-old girl broke her leg and was taken by her parents to an emergency service in a reputable hospital. The child was given a cast on the wrong leg.
16: Okay.
17: Goodness me.
16: Well, I've got no doubt that that's true.
17: Really?
16: Yeah. I think one excuse could be I'm going back back to my former career.
17: Mm-hmm.
16: I think with young people, they often have what are called green stick fractures.
17: Yes, yes.
16: It's not a snap. It's a sort of bend like of a very young tree with green branches.
17: Therefore that
16: becomes doubt has every doctor in Melbourne throwing things at the wireless.
17: Yeah, but if that is the case, that does, yes, I can see how that's more possible.
16: Yes. Light my fire. Welcome to the Rumour File.
22: Rumour has it there were two fires in a prominent suburb in the last week. A local business with flammable content turned a blind eye.
17: Okay.
16: Okay. Righto. Okay.
17: We had more fires this morning. Where was the fire this morning? I think it was in Footscray, was it?
16: Yeah, I can't remember. Yeah, but it was another fire bombing.
17: Another fire bombing in Footscray.
16: Yeah. In the world's most flammable city.
17: That's right. And the shop has been completely burnt out.
16: Yes, completely burnt out.
17: And speaking of rumours, you know, after 8 o'clock this morning, we're doing a rumour confirm.
16: No, I'm a bit behind in my reading.
17: Yeah, so Rick Lindsay, of course, is the fellow who's doing the epic road trip from Bangkok to Istanbul in a 1920-something Pontiac.
16: 1929.
17: We're going to speak to him.
16: Excellent. Out of 7:30, what do you want to get better at?
17: How long have you got?
16: 133693. You've got to pick one, folks. What do you want to get better at? Because it comes from, my handwriting is dreadful. Right, okay. And Sophie can't read it.
17: Yes.
16: And your idea of what you do is you write a thank you note in pen and paper, take a photograph of it, and then email it to someone. And someone after a recent love letter event did that to me. And she, Linda, had beautiful handwriting. But there's no point in me doing it. I'm serious. My handwriting is dreadful. I would like to get better at handwriting. Is that possible? What would you like to get better at? And we're banning all calls on this.
23: Wish McCundy.
16: Oh, yes. Thank you, Dan. 133693.
17: Yeah. Singing.
16: It's 7:15. Transurban's traffic team tell us drivers on CityLink are saving up to 27 minutes this morning between Toorak Road and Buller Road. Quicker trips with Transurban, operator of Link. Down to 7:30, what would you like to get better at? I read a lot of people who say golf.
17: Well,
16: 133693.
17: Driving. 27 minutes. It's a Wednesday.
16: Yeah.
17: Interesting.
16: It's a lot. It's 7:15.
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10: It's Brad from Transport Victoria. Still got speed and lane restrictions in place in West Footscray, the corner of Sunshine Road and Ashley Street after an earlier building fire. Follow the direction, allow some extra time through the intersection. Allow plenty of extra time at the city end of the Westgate Freeway due to a collision at the end of the Kingsway exit ramp. Left lane closed southbound on Kingsway. Police are directing traffic and delays pushing back towards Williamstown Road over the top of the Westgate Bridge. And in Preston, southbound delays along Albert Street, approaching Bell Street with a breakdown. Left lane closed.
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24: 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The White Glove Mover makes moving a breeze, and your new place will feel like home from day one.
25: 17 after 7. I only became aware of this about 2 weeks ago, I reckon, when I was talking to some farmers locally.
17: Yep.
25: Hamish McIntyre is the president of the National Farmers Federation. Hamish, good morning to you.
28: Hello, Ross and Russ.
25: Is this the way it works, that if you are a massive carbon polluter, you can keep polluting if you buy a farm and plant trees on it?
28: Yeah, frustrating it seems to be us, National Farmers Federation, we do not support this type of action, particularly taxpayers' dollars supporting foreign investors to create their own offsets and not change their own habits wherever they are. So, no, it doesn't pass a pub test, and it's just not good for our long-term food security in Australia. And when it's combined with federal government investment, particularly our own taxpayer dollars, to help outbid local farmers that would continue to use this land to produce particularly dairy products, it really is not on, Russ.
25: Well, that's interesting, because I was talking to folks in the southwest of Victoria, and they were describing what's happening in the dairy regions of southwest Victoria, and this is happening. It is self-evidently stupid, is it not?
28: Look, yeah, very frustratingly, it's the same as unnecessary buybacks that are pushing up the price of water in the Murray-Darling Basin now that there's enough water in the environmental pool. And we've got a government that continues to take out good water, consumptive water, to produce food affordably for all Australians, and particularly the dairy industry, put on their pastures. And this is another example of policy. We support the production side of it. I mean, we need to produce wood in Australia, as we all understand. But the way it's been done here and our government getting involved, helping fund something that makes it more expensive for neighbouring farmers to have the potential to buy it too, is just not Australian, is it? So it's time to really call these situations out.
17: So, Hamish, my assumption is, well, this policy's been around for a while, so my assumption is that the National Farmers Fed said from the very beginning this is not a good idea.
28: Absolutely, yes. No, we support renewable energy, we support carbon projects, but we want it to be balanced. That's been the right land. I mean, on my own farms, I mean, we all have areas that are suitable for these sort of projects and not across whole farms. So we support a strategy probably where, you know, potentially that, like other countries, 30% of your land, you pick your land, can be used for carbon projects and the rest of it stays available for food and fibre production. So it's got to be a balance.
25: I don't get it, Hamish. Shouldn't the approach be to stop the carbon polluters polluting?
28: Absolutely. They need to, you know, big industry needs to handle its own emissions, tick whatever box they're required to tick for their own reason. They cannot pump, you know, pass it on and dump it on regional Australia, and that's what's going on. And they have much deeper pockets than we farmers generally to you know, pay for a neighbouring property as it comes up. So they need to develop technologies themselves that manage their own emissions and not, you know, pass the buck to us, you know, regional Australia, and that's what's happening here.
25: Well, Victoria is the food bowl of Australia, and we're going to become the tree bowl.
28: Look out, yes, if you don't turn these sort of policies around. I mean, it's enough's enough. We've had problems in Western Queensland, you know, Northern New South Wales, is, you know, HIR projects that aren't, you know, fit for purpose for our regional communities, and it's just the same policies, you know, particularly where our prime ag land is. It's why I emphasise these projects need to be on parts of our properties that are suitable for it, or only a portion of them. So it's time to really call these, you know, policies out and make sure emitters that have got to, you know, create their own credits do it through other technologies and not just use regional Australia to offset their problems.
25: Hamish, has New Zealand introduced laws to stop farms becoming forests?
28: It has. It's a combination, yes. So a portion of your farms can be, and others, the rest of it's got to be left for available for food production. So that's the balance we think would be sensible in Australia, and we support that sort of thinking.
17: So, Hamish, it's interesting, isn't it, because this is also the day where we read that fossil fuel stocks are on the up. So is there some sort of tide changing here, do you reckon?
28: I think so, yes, and I think, you know, generally the broader community, and it's great, the media, thank you for your help calling this sort of stuff out. It's, you know, via stealth and quietly, as I said, I mean, a lot of the credits to date have been, you know, created by regional Australia, rural Australia, instead of technology being developed to offset it in their own industries and around the, you know, we need to enable industry in Australia to be, you know, obviously fund those, that sort of development, and that's where the money should be put in the focus. And the same in the water debate, it's so important that any money that wants to be used in this space, you know, helps connect the water that's already been perched back. I mean, there's all sorts of works and measures need to be done in our rivers to make the environmental water work more effectively that they already own.
25: Good on you, Hamish. Hamish, President of the National Farmers Federation, Hamish McIntyre. Just magnificent.
17: Yeah, very good.
25: Someone said to me some time ago, no one plants more trees than farmers. It is 22 after 7.
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10: It's Brad from Transport Victoria. Delays in both directions on the Westgate Freeway this morning. Heavy traffic inbound from the top of the Westgate Bridge up towards the Kingsway exit ramp with a collision on Kingsway southbound. At the end of the exit ramp, left lane closed and two lanes are closed outbound on the upslope of the Westgate Bridge with a truck that's broken down. Chance evidence or response crew at attendance. If you're on public transport, so cancellations for the Cranbourne and Pakenham train lines and work still affecting Ballarat, Ararat and Mirrabooka V-line services. Allow extra travel time in both directions.
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0: I can think of one doggy who came from Pinneroo, a very fine human being. His name, please.
1: 133693.
0: We had the All Australian Awards last night. My biggest point of interest was whether Jack Gunston was going to get in the side. Only because I heard it off air, somebody going, who were the key forwards in it? So Josh Tracy. He's the one who bursts the ball when he marks it with the hands Wayne Carey or whatever. So no problems with Josh Tracy. Mm-hmm. Then you have, as a key forward, Roscoe, this is a bigger type forward, about 196 or something, Charlie Kerno, who is the Coleman medalist.
1: Yeah.
0: So that comes into it. And the other guy is some hack from Brisbane called Logan Morris, who I probably would have ahead of both those two. Wow. So Jack would be...
1: Jack kick more goals than Logan Morris?
0: Yeah, he's probably... I'd be similar. Would it? Jono would know exactly. Might be one or two in it, but he probably would be competing with Logan Morris for a spot in the forward pocket. Anyway, the Wizard got in, and Jarman Impey got in.
1: Yep.
0: So you're happy with that?
1: Very happy.
0: And Russ has got. Who's that ruckman you've got?
2: Can play, can't he?
0: What's his name?
2: Big Max.
0: Max. Someone. Yeah. Okay. He got in for the ninth time.
1: Logan Morris, more goals.
0: Spoke really well.
2: Yeah.
0: Max Gorn, as he always does, and Cozzy Pickett, of course, got in as well.
2: Great.
0: And Max Gorn, you kind of think, what's his CV going to end up looking like? And we talk about this century, the 21st century, and who are the best five players of this century? Well, Max Gorn's one of them. He has to be on any level. What's his game last week against the Western Bulldogs? His actual ruck work in that game.
2: Yes.
0: And that was a thing of beauty that you don't see very often in today's ruck world. But best players, Buddy Franklin has to be in it because he's kicked 1,000 goals just by that alone. Gary Ablett Jr. was in the best one or two players for 8 years. So that would qualify him.
2: Mm-hmm.
0: And then you come down. Has Nick Dacos had enough? Has he had long enough in 5 years? Or was long enough for John Coleman to get into the team of the century and Polly Farmer? Polly had obviously played a lot else. So not Gabe Marcus Bontempelli as the other. We're looking to see what happens with Zach Butters. I read a book before over the weekend called The Dealmaker by Scott Clayton, long-time recruiter, and written with Peter Ryan. And we often bemoan the lack of quality football books that are available, other than Dumb Like a Fox, the Mark Jackson book, which I did, and which has been regarded as the worst or co-worst ever written. But there were others. And you've got the Gold King.
1: The Gold King.
0: You weren't big on that. But anyway, the Dealmaker, get it. You would really enjoy it.
2: Great.
0: Take you behind the scenes of what happens with the machinations.
1: Years ago, I was having a beer with Scotty Clayton,
0: yeah.
1: And I was talking to him about... how recruiters go for the big kids, you know, there were stars who were when they're 13.
0: Other than Nick Watson, yeah.
1: Yeah, because they're bigger and they ignore the skinny kids. And Scotty looked up over the rim of his beer glass and he said to me, it's easier to put on weight than skill.
0: It's fair enough.
1: Well, so, and it stuck with me. It's so self-evidently
0: I'll
1: right.
0: I'll bring the deal maker in for you. Nathan Doggy Brown finished second and fourth in Best and Fairest, best club man twice for a football club called Melbourne. Mm-hmm. A much loved person, Nathan Doggy Brown. Who knew that? From Pinneroo.
1: Simon Bones from Richmond.
2: Hey, I
1: knew that. Jump on the line now. What do you want to get better at? 133693. What would you like to get better at? 133693. 738W.
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4: 10 degrees in Melbourne, partly cloudy at top today, 15. It's 7:30. Good morning. I'm David Armstrong. American country music legend Dolly Parton has died at the age of 80. Her nephew, Brian Seaver, sharing the news on social media.
5: She never saw a door she couldn't open, and the door she opened made and changed history. 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
4: Dolly Parton won 11 Grammy Awards, 3 Emmys, and an Oscar during a career spanning 6 decades. A woman and her dog have been hit by a stolen car in a horror hit run at Frankston. Here's Madeline Burke.
6: A 44-year-old woman was walking her dog on a footpath alongside Franciscan Avenue yesterday afternoon when a stolen sedan mounted the curbside and ran them down. The sedan then crashed into a parked vehicle and through a residential

0: residential fence before the 17-year-old driver allegedly fled the scene. Police arrested the teen nearby. He was taken to hospital but has since been released. He's expected to be formally interviewed later today. The pedestrian suffered serious injuries. Her dog left with minor injuries. Police say the sedan was stolen from a nearby Frankston home earlier in the day. Madeline Burke, Melbourne.
1: Well, Bukowski is launching legal action against Brighton Grammar over the alleged mishandling of his first brain injury. Lawyers for the former Australian Test cricketer claim the school breached its duty of care when he was heavily concussed during a football training session in 2014. He returned to training moments later, but then had to miss months of school following the incident. GPs believe low-income Australians aged over 65 should be exempt from planned cuts to the private health insurance rebate. The AMA is urging the federal government to amend its legislation to preserve some rebate arrangements. Vice President Associate Professor Julian Raitt says it could worsen the health outcomes of senior patients.
2: This would be increasing the burden on the state public hospital systems and increasing the cost to state governments. So we think it's a very disappointing initiative, even though it, I suppose, well intended to improve funding for aged care.
1: Fadi Hadara is out of hospital. The notorious crime figure was severely wounded in a bungled hit earlier this month outside his Altona North home. His shooting sparking fears of retaliation between warring gangland factions. The EPA stepped in to block a $1.1 billion data centre on the former Ford factory site in Campbellfield. It's warning of potential noise impacts and poor site layout. In finance, Wall Street's up 160, the dollar 71.61 US.
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1: Max Gawn has become the first player to receive a ninth All-Australian selection. The Melbourne grade, also named captain of the side, includes nine first-timers, including Hawthorn forward Nick Watson. Dogs captain Marcus Bontempelli, he's received All-Australian honours for an eighth time. Jagger Smith won the Rising Star Award, pipping Carlton teammate Harry Dean. James Hurd says he believes Zach Merritt would have been a chance of staying at Essendon if he was appointed as coach. Serena Williams and Carlos Alcaraz have won their opening mixed doubles match at the US Open. Joe Root says he's really hacked off at his England teammates keep making stupid mistakes off the field. Quick, Brighton Cast was briefly arrested outside a bar on the weekend. And that's the latest news and sport.
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3: 3AW Melbourne traffic. Worried about rising fuel costs but don't have anywhere to plug in? Check out the Honda self-charging hybrid range today.
5: It's Brad Arnold from Transport Victoria. A truck's broken down inbound of the Westgate Freeway. It's just after Millers Road, so blocking the left lane of the centre carriageway. Speeds down to 40. Past Trans Evidence Response Crew working to move this one from the roadway. Heavy traffic back onto the M80 Ring Road interchange and back onto the Princes Freeway. And on the other side of the city, truck and car have been involved in a collision on the Monash Freeway inbound, not too far after Eastlink. Two right lanes closed now. Delays back to Heatherton Road. You can try the Princess Highway up towards Blackburn Road, back to the Monash.
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1: Cloudy today with a chance of an early shower, a top of 15 degrees. Sunny tomorrow, 16, and Friday, a shower or two, 15. On the bays, west, south, westerlies at 10 to 15 knots, tending southerly with waves below a metre. At Heathmont, 9, Altona, 8, in the city it is 10 degrees. 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
9: 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The White Glove Mover makes moving a breeze, and your new place will feel like home from day one.
10: 23 before 8.
11: Mm-hmm.
10: I'm the only one who went scribbling notes for this program with the intense preparation that it undergoes. I'm the only one who does it in handwriting. Is that right, Sophie?
12: Yes.
10: Right. So, which is why I read, she then summarises what we've all written down, which is why I read this morning that I have a very strong opinion this morning. This dental plan is striped.
11: Right. Which was?
10: Stupid.
11: Stupid.
10: I'd written Born stupid. But my my handwriting is so bad. And I said to Soph, should I write in capitals? And she said yes. But I think I received your idea, a beautiful note from someone who attended a love letter event, and she wrote it on a bit of paper, took a photo of it, and emailed that to me. And her handwriting was beautiful. Yeah. I can't do that. 133693. I wish I would like to get better at handwriting.
11: If you just slowed down, it might work.
10: Maybe.
11: I think speed makes a huge difference.
10: What was your parents' handwriting like?
11: Oh, my father's was genuinely stunning.
10: Yeah. Both my mum and my dad, their handwriting was beautiful.
11: Yeah. I don't know whether mum would say that her handwriting was stunning, but definitely father. Unbelievable.
10: And last week, we got a handwritten note from a listener.
11: Yes.
10: And I don't think the content, you and I both made the totally independent observation. I can't remember what the content was. It was unremarkable. Mm. We both went, beautiful handwriting.
11: Oh, I know, lovely, right?
10: 133693, what do you wish you were better at? Mm. Soph.
12: I can also say about the speed, the start of your story list starts better and then at the end it gets really hard to read.
10: Is that right?
12: Yeah.
10: Okay. I've got to get better. 133693, what have we got out there?
12: So I did a survey. Damo wants to get better at cooking.
11: Yeah.
10: Yeah, I get that.
12: Mm-hmm. B keeps locking herself out of her house, so she wants to remember her key.
11: Clever.
10: Well, there's a thing called a key safe, B. Just have it at the front of your house and lock a spare key away.
11: It's good though, B. I like that.
10: Yeah, that's great. Self-examined. Well, the unexamined life is not worth living, someone famous said. I can't remember.
11: B with an X.
10: 133693,
12: I want to get better at singing. Wish I was a good singer.
11: Yeah.
10: Well, you can take singing lessons.
12: I know I did, but they didn't work.
11: Do you want to give it a go?
12: No.
10: No. No. Just for us. Give us I Will Always Love You.
11: Go on.
10: All right, next.
12: And Six Names wants to get better at the drums or learn the drums.
11: Okay, well, we can do that.
10: Yeah.
11: You know, I was thinking...
10: Is drums part of Vietnamese culture? Do they have... I'm sort of seeing drums.
11: Everyone's got
12: she
11: drums.
12: She said no.
10: What? So no, not particularly.
11: Right. Okay. Well, I've been thinking about this, Ross. It's because you can say, I'd like to get better at kicking with the left foot, or I'd like to get better at running, but that's not really appropriate because it needs to be.
10: Well, there's practice.
11: Yeah, but I think it needs to be age appropriate, which is why I like the idea of I want to improve my handwriting because that is something that you and I could absolutely do.
10: But I want are there courses, right? Is there somebody who can teach you to be better at handwriting? You're making this mistake. Your G's are back. You're writing your G's backwards.
11: Yeah. Right. I'd sort that out.
10: 133693, what would you like to be better at?
11: Definitely I would like to be better at tech, you know.
10: Yeah.
11: It's one of those skills which
10: Do you outsource to your children? I worry about it. I do that.
11: Yeah.
10: Can you come and show me how this works?
11: Admin, I'd like to be better at admin. Yeah. It can absolutely pass you by, the technology thing, and that is something that we need to work hard at.
10: 133693, what would you like to be better at, Andy?
13: G'day, fellas. I wish that I could speak so many more languages much, much better than just English.
14: Between me and Dipper, we speak six different languages. Not one's English.
10: 100%, Andy. But you know what it takes, Andy?
13: Lingua, ma non basta. And it's,
10: basta means enough, doesn't it?
13: Я провел очень хорошее время, which means thank you very much. I've had a lovely time in Russian.
10: Okay, Andy, that's magnificent.
11: I reckon
10: he can speak. He's multilingual. Can we find? Can you get the Russian, Damien, for thank your mother for the rabbits? Coniglio. How come there's an Italian surname Rabbit? But not in English. I'm thinking Eddie Rabbit, who wrote Kentucky Rain. I'm thinking Rabbit. He wasn't born Eddie Rabbit, was he?
11: Have you had Rabbit in Ischia?
10: Rabbit no, stew. I want to go to Ischia because they make Rucolino, that's right. Beautiful Amaro.
11: That's right. And you go up a hill and you have rabbit stew.
10: Yeah, and you know what happens when you go up a hill? You live to be 100.
11: Exactly.
10: Yeah. Here we go.
15: Спасибо твоей маме за кроликов. Thank your mother for the rabbits.
10: Dennis, what would you like to be better at?
16: Good morning. It's summer thunder, Ross. Handwriting. Yeah. Looks like chicken scratches.
11: We've got to work on it, don't we?
10: Well, Dennis and Russell, I'm being attempted to be shown by B on the right-hand side of the screen that apparently you can take classes in improving your handwriting. Right,
11: well, we might have to be doing that.
10: Hey, Dennis, I'll do a deal. If you agree to do it, I'll agree to do it as well.
16: Done. I don't think someone's going to help much, but let's do it.
10: Start with gross motor movements. Introduce basic strokes using large arm and body movements.
11: Here we go.
10: Before moving to fine motor tasks.
11: Were you taught running writing at school?
10: Absolutely, yes, I'm sure of it.
11: See, we weren't.
10: Right.
11: It was very odd. We went through, there was a little period where they decided not to teach people, kids, how to do running writing.
10: Did you have to get a pen license?
11: No. It was just bizarre.
10: We had to get a pen license.
11: Yeah. I mean, how odd is that?
10: How strange that is.
11: Yeah.
10: Gross motor movements. Ian, welcome.
17: Oh, good morning, gents. This quest you got this morning was born out of better handwriting, and that's one of the things I wish I was better at. And I was told ages ago that the way to do it is throw away the biro, that slides, write with a pencil or a fountain pen, and write the pentagram, the quick brown fox jumps over the lazy dog.
11: Okay.
10: And the quick brown fox jumps over the lazy dog is used because?
11: Tell me.
10: Contains every letter of the alphabet.
11: Wonderful.
10: Right. Ian, thank you. Sophie, will you hold this to me? I have many fountain pens at home.
11: Yeah.
10: Right. And I'm going to write in green ink because Damon Runyon's best mate, the famous broadcaster, Walter Winchell, only wrote in green ink.
11: And if you're writing with a fountain pen, it actually will slow you down.
10: Okay. Walter Winchell.
18: The man who gives America the news, Walter Winchell of the New York Daily Mirror and the Washington Post.
19: Mr. and Mrs. North and South American, all the ships at sea, let's go to press.
10: What that was the rumour farm. Almost 100 years ago. Terrible bloke, but great.
11: Walter.
10: Yeah, it's a shocker. But, and so Damon Runyon, not a great bloke either, but amazing broadcasters. Andy.
20: Hello, fellas. Saying no to my children's request, they're 22 and 20, by the way, for financial support on all things like car registration, like bloody rent, like bloody everything else.
11: What about fines?
20: Yep, all of that.
11: Yeah.
10: Andy, I quoted this stat when I was interviewing Peter Dacos at the Rumours Feast lunch last Friday. I read years ago, Andy, that parents will say no to a child 9 times. Oh, my God.
11: 9 times?
10: 9 times. I haven't made that up. Before they will say yes. Yeah. That all the child needs to do is persist.
11: Keep going.
10: And the parent will say no, no, no, and get to 9 times. And the 10th time.
21: 9 times.
11: There we go.
21: 9 times.
11: 9 times. It's called pester power, Ross.
10: Yeah, is that right? Yeah, pester power.
11: Go to the marketing textbook. They'll call it pester power.
10: No, I reckon there'll be a lot of people nodding their head, Andy, saying that I might be one of them.
11: Yeah.
10: That they need to get better at not giving in to their kids. Jeff, what would you like to get better at?
0: I'd like to be better at just keyboard skills in general, like typing. I went through an era at school where only girls did typing, and the amount of time I've lost going back and having to correct things I've typed wrong, yeah. I would wish I could type better.
11: Yeah, that backspace button gets used a lot.
10: Who invented Tippex?
11: Tippex was invented by someone very famous to do with the monkeys. Or...
10: Oh, outstanding.
11: Yeah.
10: The mother of one of the monkeys.
11: Ah, there we go.
10: All right, can we find out which monkey's mother... Monkey spelt with two E's, invented Tippex. Mm. Partly cloudy with a top of 15. It is 10 degrees.
11: Oh, goodness me.
10: Out of 8. I've been wondering about this, yes. And I put it to Sly, and Sly said he will attempt an explanation. Why have the 5 Swans players, not yet been interviewed by the police? It won't be indolence. So Sly will... attempt an explanation. It's 14 to 8.
19: Mr. and Mrs. North of South American, all the ships.

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1: It's Brad from Transport Victoria. Delays are now pushing 30 minutes inbound on the Monash Freeway. Truck and car collision to clear inbound just after Eastlink. And emergency services guiding traffic out of those right lanes. Delays pushing back towards Heatherton Road. You can exit there or further back. Use the Princess Highway as an alternative past Eastlink. On the other side of the city, a truck's broken down on the Westgate Freeway. That's inbound just after Miller's Roads. Left lane of the set of carriageways closed and delays pushing back onto the Princess Freeway, adding an extra 15 to 20 in from Melbourne's west.
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9: Thanks to my many friends, Abe Schnitzel and others, Mike Nesmith's mother invented Tippex or Whiteout. Amanda, live radio, what's doing?
12: I just saw a car on fire on the M80. I just got on from the Eggers Road entry. I quickly had a look. I saw all the smoke. I think the traffic vehicle there, the Vic Roads vehicle, but not the fire brigade.
9: Good on you, Amanda. Thanks for that. Two bottles of the Bordelais beautiful ancient soils, Heathcote Grenache.
13: Mm-hmm.
9: Reading in the Herald Sun this morning, page 9,
13: yep.
9: There's a controversial master plan drawn up by the City of Melbourne that could see a golf course squeeze 9 holes into a 40,000 square metre smaller course.
13: Which they're calling a trim to the golf course.
9: Yes, to restore indigenous grasslands and cut parking spaces.
13: Mm-hmm.
9: I imagine Mark Allen, our colleague, is fully in favour of this. Marco, good morning to you.
14: Good morning to you, Roscoe. No, it's just more madness. It is crazy. Moore Park, I know this is in Sydney, but what they're doing to Moore Park, this crazy mayor up there, taking away the golf course that is the most popular and most used golf course in Australia is one thing, but this beautiful little nine-holer in Melbourne that they're talking about, it has so much history. It gets so many people started. And like all public golf courses, people finish their golfing life at public courses as well. It's well used. It's a beautiful little joint, and I just cannot believe they want to get rid of green space.
9: No, they should know. I was saying earlier, Marco, don't let them come for golf courses, because it'll be based on the fact that they can portray golf courses as the home of the middle-aged white male, whilst it will end up being a reduction in green space.
14: Listen, yeah, you know the white male thing? I tell you what, you go to golf courses right around the country, not just here in Melbourne, right around the country, and you see people, men and women of all ages and all cultural backgrounds, playing together. They all play together. It's one of the greatest meeting spots on earth to get out, be social, talk to people, learn about other people. That's half the allure of golf. It's not just hitting the golf ball.
3: Yep.
14: It's meeting people and talking to other people. I mean, the white male playing golf is more garbage than I've ever heard in my life. I'm a member of one of the most elite golf clubs in the country, Kingston Heath, and I want all these people to come down and have a sit in the clubhouse on a Sunday at midday and have a look at all the people in there. We've got Muslims playing with Jewish people. I mean, it is unbelievable.
9: I'll give you another one. Another reason. I was talking to another parent yesterday who said that their son, who's about 14, all he wants to do is play golf. And if he's playing golf, guess what he's not doing? He's not on a screen.
14: Right.
9: And parents spend a lot of their lives trying to find things for their children to do that means they're not on a screen.
14: You've reminded me of a great story. He's also not robbing 7-Elevens.
9: The only 7-Elevens he knows are 3-over and 7-over.
14: That's right. Here's a great story for you. Jason Day. He won a major championship. He's one of our greatest ever golfers. This kid was in all kinds of trouble. He probably was robbing 7-Elevens. He was doing all kinds of bad things as a kid. Golf saved that kid. Now, that's a great Australian story. You never hear those stories by these people, do you?
3: Hey, Mark, I love the notion that you said a little earlier, that you finish your golfing life on a public golf course.
14: Well, that's exactly right. This is the other thing that people don't understand. You learn at public golf courses, then you have a life, maybe, at a private golf club, and then when you've retired and the fees get too much for you, you say, thanks for the memories, and then you finish your golfing life at public golf courses.
3: Oh, I love that.
14: It's a tragedy that people are thinking about taking them away.
9: You beauty, Marco. Hey, when did you last play?
14: I'm playing now. Birdie the first, and I'm about to hit my second shot into the eighth. We hit off the seventh tee.
9: Can we hold on while you hit it? We're going to go to a break, come back, and listen to you hit your approach to the eighth after having birdied the first.
14: All right. I'll put the phone next to the ball.
9: You beauty. Mark Allen, former professional golfer and, of course, our colleague at 3AW. On return, we will hear his approach shot to the eighth. It's 5-8.
15: Census night was Tuesday the 11th of August. There's still time to complete. 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Authorised by the Australian Bureau of Statistics, Canberra.
1: It's Brad Arnold from Transport Victoria. There's a car fire on the M80 Ring Road to be aware of this morning. It's affecting Altona-bound traffic just after Edgars Road. Two left lanes are currently closed. Emergency services on scene. Speed down to 40. Allow plenty of extra time. Delays quickly pushing back towards Plenty Road. A truck and car have been involved in a collision inbound on the Monash Freeway just after Eastlink, blocking two right lanes. Around a 35-minute delay back towards the South Gippsland Freeway, and a single-car collision northbound on Eastlink just after Thompson's Road sees the right lane closed.
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9: 2 to 8, the power of audio. 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
14: Right. I've hit the approach shot. I'm now teeing off the 9th. Here we go. Here we go. Down the left-hand side.
9: Good shot?
14: Yeah, good shot. Down the left.
9: You beauty.
3: Good on you, Mark.
9: I love that.
3: Oh, so good.
9: Do you reckon that golf shot's going to get in after 8 from Damien on Friday?
3: I think so.
9: Marty, question.
21: Why are the belt loops on dressing gowns set so damn high?
9: Oh, my goodness. What a brilliant question. 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
3: Why?
9: Right? We can all identify immediately.
3: Mm-hmm.
9: They're too high. Why are they too high? Answer Marty's question. Answer it now.
3: I've got a thought for you.
9: All right. Something to do with the general smut. It's 8 o'clock.
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22: 10 degrees in Melbourne, partly cloudy at top today, 15. It's 8 o'clock. Good morning. I'm David Armstrong. Fans are flocking to Dolly Parton's star on the Hollywood Walk of Fame as they celebrate her life. The country music legend's being remembered for her talent and compassion over an award-winning career spanning 60 years. The US president has announced flags will be lowered for a week in her honour. Nine's US correspondent Reed Butler says there's a growing floral tribute as people reflect on how she touched their lives.
23: People were devastated there, leaving records, leaving flowers and notes to Dolly and crying their eyes out. I had people kind of crying on my shoulder as they reflected on what an incredible life Dolly lived.
22: A retired police detective says violent offending has been normalised in Melbourne after a man was charged over a random stabbing attack in the CBD. A Bass Coast mother of three was stabbed repeatedly outside police headquarters yesterday. She came to the aid of her 10-year-old son, who'd been punched in the upper body. Retired Detective Charlie Bezina telling Today, this type of offending has been normalised. Media is partly to blame.
24: Now, I opened up the Herald Sun this morning, and on the front page is infidelity of a particular footballer. This should be front page news. The media should be putting these type of events front page news. and keeping it in the forefront of the community, the government and the judiciary of saying this is what we've got to put up with.
4: A 27-year-old Sunshine West man will face court today charged with a number of assault-related offences. 75-year-old man's been arrested over the death of a woman at Bacchus Marsh. Emergency services were called to a home on Connor Street just after 3:30 this morning. Well, they found the body of a woman. A man known to her was taken into custody at the scene. 140 bureaucrats are facing the axe in a major shake-up of the public service. It's aimed at saving taxpayers $25 million a year. It comes after an inquiry found the number of executive roles in the public service had ballooned by 52% under Premiers Daniel Andrews and Jacinta Allen. Well, Australia's importing more seafood than fishing in our own waters. Despite having 8 million square kilometres of fishing water, we rank 52nd in global seafood production. Senior fisheries researcher Andrew Chin says industry plays a role in boosting seafood production.
5: I think industry needs to keep pushing towards making sure that local fisheries are sustainable, operating as cleanly as possible, and providing seafood that local markets want and can afford.
4: In finance, Wall Street is up 160 points. Our dollar, 71.61 US.
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4: James Hird admits he would still like to coach, but does not know what his next move in football is. The Brownlow medalist says he and new Essendon coach Mark McVeigh spoke throughout the process before his former teammate got the job. Hird telling Footy Classified he's still got the spark to coach even at another club.
6: Potentially, yeah. Yeah, there's been a couple reached out over the last few weeks before this, and that is potentially, but as I said, the dust hasn't quite settled on this one yet. It's Mark's moment, and I'll have a go and have a good think about what I'm doing.
4: Collingwood champion Nick Dacos was named the Lee Matthews Trophy winner for the second consecutive year as voted for by players. List decisions have begun at the Giants, club parting ways with Jesse Hogan, Jake Stringer and Kieran Briggs. And Celtic had given up a 4-goal aggregate lead to miss out on Champions League qualification. The Scottish Giant losing the second leg of its playoff 5-1 against Austrian side LASK. That's the latest news and sport.
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1: It's Brad Arnold from Transport Victoria. The cleanup continues on the M80 Ring Road Old Turnabout just after Ickards Road after an earlier car fire. Under control now. Emergency services guiding traffic around and into that far right lane. Delays quickly pushing back towards Plenty Road. A truck and car collision inbound on the Monash Freeway sees a 35 to 40 minute delay. The incident just after Eastlink. Two right lanes are closed. Delays well back onto the South Gippsland Freeway. Try the Princes Highway instead. And northbound delays along Eastlink heading up past Thompson's Road with a collision in the right lane.
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4: can apply for a cloudy day with a chance of an early shower at the top of 15 degrees. A sunny day tomorrow, 16, and Friday, a shower or two, 15. On the bays, west-south-westerlies at 10 to 15 knots and waves below a metre. At Frankston, 10, Geelong, 8. In the city, it is 10 degrees. David Armstrong, Melbourne Zone, 3AW.

0: it's sad.
1: Dolly Parton, the great Dolly Parton, has died overnight, aged 80. So, naturally, we go to Jane Gazzo, music journalist and broadcaster, to hear her take on it, because Jane Gazzo is not 80. Jane, good morning to you. What's your view of Dolly Parton?
2: Oh, we have lost one of the most incredible female musicians ever, songwriters. I mean, this is the Queen of Country, one of the most honoured female country performers ever, but a woman that crossed over into the mainstream. 11 Grammy Awards, 3 Emmys, in the Rock and Roll Hall of Fame, Academy Awards, Golden Globes. I mean, this is a woman that made dreams come true from a little tiny town in Tennessee to becoming a global superstar. I mean, you only have to say the name Dolly and everybody knows who you're talking about. So we've lost a real titan in music today.
3: So, Jane, well, look, the Google machine told me that she wrote 3,000 songs. I'm not sure if I believe that, but my goodness me, unbelievably prolific.
2: 50 studio albums, 3,000 songs, that I believe that.
3: Wow.
2: And something like 365 wigs in her...
1: We're responsible for the great quote pointed out to us by a listener, mind you, earlier this morning. She was asked how long it takes to brush her hair. She said, "I don't know, I'm never there."
2: prolific, incredibly prolific. I do believe the 3,000 songs.
3: Okay.
1: This program interviewed Jane Fonda once, who, of course, was in, together with Lily Tomlin, was in the movie 9 to 5, and Jane Fonda explained that Dolly came back after the lunch break once and sang them the song that she'd written in the lunch break called 9 to 5, and Jane Fonda said, "From that moment on, I knew the movie was going to be a hit."
2: Well, they were trying to get 9 to 5 Part 2 made, Dolly and Lily Tomlin and Jane Fonda, and they were really struggling to find a script that they all connected with that was going to give the original 1980 film its dues. But, yes, 9 to 5, absolutely global. And, of course, if we're speaking films and music and films that Dolly wrote, we can't forget I Will Always Love You. I mean, a tiny little country song that actually she refused to give to Elvis because Elvis wanted it, this little song called I Will Always Love You. Elvis wanted it. Colonel Tom Parker said, well, if you let Elvis do it, of course, you've got to sign over your music publishing. And Dolly said, no way, I wrote the song. You're not having half of my music publishing just because Elvis is going to cover the song. Which was a great, astute business decision for Dolly to make because, of course, when Whitney Houston took the song and made it part of The Bodyguard, my God, global success, a smash, and I think she's been living comfortably off those royalties alone, for most of her life. I mean, that song changed everything for Dolly Parton.
1: And let's remember that in 2020, at the very genesis of COVID, she gave $1 million to assist with the development of a vaccine.
2: Well, absolutely. Philanthropist. I mean, she's won humanitarian awards. Very, very much known for a lot of... She's started her own literacy foundation, of course, because in Tennessee there was a real... I mean, you know, a lot of people weren't receiving opportunities to read and write. The philanthropy is something that she didn't talk about or wasn't comfortable talking about. But if you looked at how much she's given over the years, I think... she has a very, very big heart, I think it's fair to say.
1: Jane, last question, Jane. Yeah. What's your favourite Dolly song?
2: Without a doubt, Jolene. I mean, incredible, incredible song. Olivia Newton-John has covered it. The White Stripes did an incredible version. Beyonce, but the original is the best for me. What about you guys?
1: For me, I Will Always Love You.
3: Mm-hmm.
1: For you, Russell?
3: I'll go with Jolene.
1: Jane, lovely to chat with you. Jane, of course, spoke at the inaugural Love Letter to Music last year and did so brilliantly.
3: Can I just interrupt, though?
1: Yeah.
3: Here we come again. Here we come.
1: Yeah, well, they've got the trisy, the trifecta.
3: So. Yeah.
1: Here's the White Stripes. That's good. The White Stripes have a recording studio in Nashville as well, I think. Can you look that up for me? I know I went there. Yeah, thank you. But sometimes I have to have my own life confirmed to me, Damien.
3: Life confirmed.
1: You had a rumour yesterday that there was a chap who is going to drive a 1929 Pontiac from Bangkok to Istanbul to raise funds for Parkinson's research. His name is Rick Lindsay. Rick, good morning to you. Tell us about this
0: good morning
1: epic event. Where are you now?
0: I'm about 150 k's shy of the western border of China, in a little town, I don't know what it's called. And we actually got to the border yesterday and we got turned back because my picture of my car on their rego system had an old number plate from 5 years ago, and it was rejected, and we've got to come back and get it rectified at the rego office here in China. So that's, anyway, that's the greatest stuff up I've had so far. Other than that, it's going well.
3: So rectified at the rego joint in China. That sounds easier than it may well end up being.
0: It does. It's 6 o'clock in the morning here and I'm sort of lying going, God, how's this going to go? But they'll be right. You know, you just have to, big deep breath.
1: So, at the risk of making a fool of myself, you are travelling west, are you not, in travelling from Bangkok to Istanbul?
0: Yes, so I don't know how many Ks I've done so far, but started in Bangkok, in mid-July and got the car off the wharf. I actually felt sorry for the car because, you know, these dear old, it's a real banger. It's painted in house paint and it's rough as guts, no windows and, virtually held together with wire. But that's been the draw card, you know, for just getting to meet people. And, anyway, it's been great.
1: Hey, Rick, at what point of your journey?
0: And Laos was really tricky. It was some very difficult roads, very steep and hairy.
1: Could be worse. You could be in regional Victoria. Rick, at what point of this journey are you going to exhale?
0: In Istanbul in Turkey. So I'll be driving through Kyrgyzstan, hopefully tomorrow morning. So Kyrgyzstan and all the different stans, Uzbekistan, Kazakhstan. And then I put the car on a ferry across the Caspian Sea. Is this connection not very good?
3: That's good.
1: That's great. It's perfect.
0: Oh, okay. So I go across the ferry across Caspian Sea to Baku in Azerbaijan. Have you been there?
1: No, but they have a Grand Prix, do they not, in Baku?
0: They've got a Grand Prix coming. Luckily for me, I miss it because my car wouldn't do very well in a Grand Prix. But and then I go through Azerbaijan, Georgia, and finally into Turkey and end up in Istanbul, hopefully. And then I can come back and see my dear wife in Mansfield.
3: Now, Rick, you're doing this for Parkinson's research, so tell us about that.
0: Yeah, so before I left, I was just going to do this as a sort of old bloke retirement thing. I'm a builder and sold up most of the business. So, and then just by chance, I met a couple of old clients we built houses for over the years who had developed this Parkinson's. And I don't know, I just got overwhelmed by their bravery. If you get the gist, they were so positive about their, well, not about their situation, but they just handled it really well. And they were both involved in a mob in Sydney called Shake It Up. And I thought, what a fantastic name for a fundraising, for research enterprise, you know, Shake It Up, because Parkinson's-y people don't always, but mostly shake. And with the notion that, you know, shaking it up gets things going.
1: That is brilliant, Rick. So that's a place we can direct people, and that is to Shake It Up. Shake It Up Australia Foundation. Can we please stay in touch with Rick Lindsay? Sounds a smashing bloke.
3: Go to shakeitup.org.au.
1: Partly cloudy with a top of 15. It's 10 degrees now. Sly, I asked him this question. He said he'd happily talk about it. Why have the five Swans players not been interviewed by police yet? I mean, they may, it's probably a perfectly logical explanation. 16 after 8.
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5: It's Brad from Transport Victoria. Cleanup continues on the M80 Ring Road. I'll turn about just after Ickes Road following an earlier car fire. Just the right lane squeezing past emergency services. Delays nearly back to Plenty Road. So got two right lanes closed inbound of the 1H freeway just after Eastlink after a truck and car were involved in a collision. 30 to 40 minute delays now in from Melbourne southeast. The Princess Highway, a better option. And delays are building through Elwoods with the collision at the corner of the Nepean Highway and Glen Hudley Road. Emergency services directing traffic. Expect delays from all directions.
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1: 20 after 8. A man who at the Kennedy Awards last weekend received the award for Australia's Best Newspaper Columnist. Sly.
15: Oh, thank you. Of course, everyone's talking about the episode involving five Sydney Swans players at the Pullman Hotel. It's a high-profile case, but not necessarily a complex one. Let's talk about what we know rather than what we don't. The complainant left the room and was clearly upset and spoke with Sydney officials, including Dean Cox, in the foyer of the hotel. Police were called immediately and the local sex offence and child abuse investigation team arrived. Because of the high-profile nature of the case, it was then transferred to the Specialist Sexual Crime Squad. Now, CCTV from the hotel would be collected and analysed to see, first off, if the complainant and the other female co-worker, when they left the room, were in an emotional state. The reason you do this is because it's called evidence of recent complaint to show a consistency of performance. Dean Cox and the other officials will be interviewed to see exactly what was said for the same reason, to see a consistency of the allegation. And police will be looking to log any changes of the story from the initial complaint to Cox, to the players and to the police. It's a bit muddied in the fact that an indecent assault is an assault in indecent circumstances. The fact that this was part of an exotic show muddies the water a bit. Police will get the call records of the complainants to see what they've said to each other and to other people. And then ultimately, I suspect, we'll go to the five players and ask them to hand over their phones. And if they don't, they may be able to seek a warrant, a 456 AA warrant, which enables them to seize the phones and then analyse them, particularly encrypted messages. They'll be looking for footage from the club and from Ubers or taxis. One Uber driver has said that he picked up one of the players who was saying they love being in Melbourne because they can party. If there was established that there's uninvited physical contact, the defence, "I didn't mean it," won't work because in the law there's room for a reckless assault. And the case hasn't really been helping by the public statement by lawyers representing some of the complainants, particularly saying that incorrectly that there were other Swans officials in the room. After all, weren't we led to believe that they thought they were carpenters? And also to suggest it's the worst sexual assault that you've seen in 28 years. Well, it's a personal injury firm, so I'm not sure how many sexual assault matters they would have dealt with. But this muddies the water, including suggestions that additional claims of sexual assault have since been made, because defence can argue, well, why didn't you say that in the first place? As I said, you want a really consistent story. Why haven't the players been interviewed? Well, on the morning, they were probably not in a fit state, having partied all night, and the allegations weren't clear, so they were allowed to go back. So the second thing you do is basically get everything that you need before you go to the players. And the players are represented by one firm, as I understand it. This may change because somewhere along the line it may end up, that one or more become suspects and the others are witnesses. So if you are a suspect, you will be interviewed under caution and you don't have to answer any questions. As a witness, you are not put under caution, although if you say something which make the police suspect that you are a suspect, you are then cautioned during the interview. And it's then entirely possible that the police will go off and try and corroborate the version given by the players and then may re-interview them. If there's nothing to see here, there's nothing to see here. But because of the high-profile thing, the safest way will be to send this to the Director of Public Prosecutions to be analysed, the brief of evidence, whether a case is authorised. Now, everyone's supposed to be equal under the law, but this will be fast-tracked on the basis that there's so much public interest in the unhelpful or unhealthy thing that may happen. Everyone will deny it, but in these really high-profile cases, you're not supposed to, but sometimes people say, well, let's just shovel it to the court so it can be disinfected in the public light, which is profoundly unfair on complainants and suspects. There's either evidence or there is not. Next, of course, the only way any of these players can save their career is to tell the truth. It may well be that their careers in Sydney are over, and in this modern age, it's going to be fairly difficult to sell, having some of these players, unless they're totally exonerated, come into your club. And there's one other thing. Sydney's filthy on these people, but they must and surely will be assisted them psychologically, because in all sex cases, there is a risk of self-harm.
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6: Good work, John. The Grouse or Shouse winner is Eddie. Today's rumour file winner is right or left. Right or left. Best rumours this week going to the draw to win the GLA 200 from Mercedes-Benz Berwick. Ross.
2: Tom Elliott opines next on the subject of health insurance. Let's have a bit of Dolly on the way out. Fail, Dolly. 8:30.

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1: 11 degrees in Melbourne, a partly cloudy day, a top of 15. It's 8:30. Good morning. I'm David Armstrong. Country music legend Dolly Parton will be farewelled at a small private family service following her death at age 80. She wrote over 3,000 songs during her 60-year career. She's being remembered for her talent, her philanthropy and compassion. Entertainment reporter Peter Ford says despite recent health battles, the news still comes as a shock.
2: Their first reaction is, oh no, not Dolly, because she was larger than life. You just kind of assumed that she was indestructible, even though, as you say, there were signs there that she was dropping out of things, and that wasn't her. You know, she was very old school with her work ethic.
1: Former Labor Senator Stephen Conroy has labelled the suburban rail loop a dog of a project. He's urging Premier Ben Carroll to slash as much of it as possible. Labor has announced multiple aspects of the project will be scaled back to save $2 billion. A tobacco shop in West Footscray has been firebombed this morning. Investigators have been told a person was seen throwing an object into the business on Sunshine Road just after four. The shop, which was unoccupied at the time, destroyed. It's believed unknown offenders fled in a stolen Toyota RAV4. It was found dumped nearby. Dating website eHarmony has been caught out, misleading hundreds of thousands of people over hidden subscription costs. Federal court has ruled the platform made it appear that premium subscriptions could be taken out for 6, 12 or 24 months when they were automatically renewed after 12 months at up to 5 times the initial cost. Meals on Wheels is celebrating the role volunteers play in improving the lives of older people. Today is Meals on Wheels Day. The charity

0: Claudia Odello says it is a chance to say thank you.
1: Our volunteers deliver a nutritious meal, which is designed for an older person to live well and safely in their own homes. But it also comes with companionship and an informal well-being check.
0: In finance, the dollar's trading at 71.61 US.
2: When Bears started, the funeral industry said easier, affordable funerals were impossible. But 50,000 families later, Bears proved them wrong. Bear, funerals made easier.
0: Max Gawn has become the first player to receive a 9th All-Australian selection. The Melbourne great also named captain of the side. It includes 9 first-timers, among them Hawthorn forward Nick Watson. James Hurd says he believes Zach Merritt would have been a chance of staying at Essendon if he was appointed as coach. And Serena Williams and Carlos Alcaraz have won their opening mixed doubles match at the US Open. That's the latest news and sports.
2: 3AW Melbourne traffic. Thinking hybrid? Now's the time to purchase a Honda hybrid SUV with a limited time finance offer across the range. T's and C's apply.
3: It's Brad Arnold from Transport Victoria. A 45-minute delay now for the 1H freeways. The cleanup continues inbound just after Eastlink following an earlier collision, blocking 2 right lanes. Delays well back in towards Berwick and Narre Warren and back onto the South Gippsland Freeway. You could try the Princes Highway instead. A truck's broken down to the Burnley Tunnel, causing a 45-minute delay for the Westgate Freeway. Those delays starting at Green Parade. And the cleanup continues on the M80 Ring Road Altonabound past the Eggers Road after an earlier car fire. Only the right lane getting past emergency services.
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0: A cloudy day with the chance of an early shower. A top of 15 degrees. Sunny tomorrow, 16. On Friday, a shower or 2, 15. And Saturday, cloudy conditions with a top of 15 degrees. On the bays today, west-south westerlies, 10 to 15 knots, with waves below a metre. At Broadmeadows, 9. Ferny Creek, 7. The city, it is 11 degrees. David Armstrong, Melbourne's own 3AW.
4: Now, until noon, this is Mornings with Tom Elliott.
5: It is 25 to 9. Good morning, and thank you very much to Shane McGuinness for doing a great job filling in yesterday. Now, 103693 is the number to call. This morning on the agenda, I do want to talk about yet another budget change going back to May. It was the scrapping of the private health insurance rebate for people over the age of 65. Now, I was a bit shocked at this on budget night because I couldn't see why the government wants to make health insurance less attractive for older Australians. And an estimate out today suggests almost 100,000 pensioners will now scrap their private health insurance and go onto the public system. Now, to what purpose does that serve? Yes, the government will save a bit of money, or will it? Because all those people who scrap their private health insurance and don't get the rebate will, when they get ill, have to go into the public system. And that will end up costing, well, probably more the state government's money rather than the federal government. And really, to be discouraging older people from taking out private health insurance, I really couldn't understand how that was a good policy. A cynic, or the cynical part of me, wonders whether the federal government doesn't care that much about the health of older Australians. For example, if you're in your 80s and you need, like I did, a hip replacement, if you go into the public system, you might wait 2 or 3 years before you can get one. Private system, you'll get it close to straight away. Now, you know, maybe in the back of the government's collective mind is this idea, oh, well, if you're in your 80s, you're going to die soon anyway, so we won't bother to encourage you or to subsidise your private health insurance. It really was robbing Peter to pay Paul. Well, have a look at that. But again, figures out today suggest that up to 91,000 pensioners will now be forced to scrap their private health insurance. They'll still get ill, as older people do, and younger people, I might add. They'll have to go into the public system, which just ends up costing the government money anyway. And the pool of people in the private health insurance market will shrink, making the cost of private health insurance more expensive for everyone else. Anyway, it was one of those things on budget night, which I've talked about briefly before, but it was always in my mind, I couldn't understand why the federal government was doing that. You know, penny pinching, saving a relatively small amount of money and putting the health of older Australians, pensioners, at risk. Also today, I heard some of the discussion on air yesterday about the changes to the Suburban Rail Loop project. Now, Ben Carroll, the Premier, came into the studio with us on Monday and he hinted that he had something to say about it. He said in days. Well, it turned out to be one day. So what he's doing is he's going to scrap quite a few bits and pieces off the project to save $2 billion off a $34.5 billion project. So the savings are like, you know, not even 6% of the total, really. Well, about six and a bit percent. Now, the problem I have with all this is that these savings are illusory, okay, because we know that the project isn't going to cost $34.5 billion. You know, every building project that you can think of in the past few years has got more and more expensive. In fact, I mean, just to give you an example, there's a property group called Bathla, which has gone into administration in the past 24 hours because it was trying to develop housing in the outer suburbs. And sure enough, the cost of building houses has gone up dramatically in the past few years. The Snowy 2.0 scheme, championed by Malcolm Turnbull back in the day, is now going to cost between 10 and 20 times its original budget. So the idea that Ben Carroll will save $2 billion out of $34.5 billion is ridiculous because the Suburban Rail Loop is not going to cost $34.5 billion. It'll probably cost $45 to $50 billion. The thing is, of course, we won't know how much it's going to cost for a few years. So what Ben Carroll is hoping that you will do is say, oh, well, he's found $2 billion, he's saving us money, I'll vote for him at the upcoming state election. Don't believe the figures. It is not a $34.5 billion project. Every expert who knows anything about A, government projects, and B, construction costs in general, knows that since 2019 when this project was costed, construction figures, everything, cement, tunnelling, you name it, it's all got a lot more expensive. And yet we're still sticking with figures that were arrived at 6 to 7 years ago. 133693mornings@3aw.com.au. Also today, there's yet another proposal for a sugar tax. But this time, it's not about dealing with obesity. It's about dealing with periodontitis, which is an infection of the gums. Now, I happen to know a dentist who specialises in these things. Anyway, Griffith University says if we have a 20% tax on sugar, we'll be able to avoid almost 200,000 cases of serious gum disease. I don't know. I actually don't think a tax on sugar would really stop people eating chocolate bars and drinking fizzy soft drink and all that sort of thing. I just wouldn't work. I mean, as it is, soft drink is so cheap that even if you add a tax on the sugar in it, it's not going to change the price of a, you know, 1.25 litre bottle of, you know, pick your soft drink of choice that much that people will stop consuming it. You know, at the end of the day, we all know that too much sugar is bad for us. If we choose to keep eating it, that's on us as adults. 133693mornings@3aw.com.au. Also today, an Australian entrepreneur who made a lot of money out of a robot taxi that he designed in South Melbourne just a few years ago says that within 10 years, all taxis, Ubers, you name it, will be self-driving. The concept of the Uber driver or the taxi driver will pretty much disappear. In fact, he thinks most short to medium road trips, the cars will drive themselves. Now, I know a lot of you have been to various American cities and been in one of the Waymo cabs or something, and they already do it. In fact, part of me wonders why the forecast is for here that we won't have robot taxis within 10 years. But I've been watching the robot games in China. It's extraordinary, you know, robots sprinting around the track, robots boxing each other in a boxing ring and so forth. And I just wonder, is there going to be much left for humans to actually do in the near future? You know, AI is doing our thinking. Robot taxis will do our driving. Humanoid robots themselves will compete in their own version of the Olympic Games. 133693mornings@3aw.com.au. Let's go to some calls. Liza, good morning. Hello, Liza. No, Paul, good morning.
6: Yeah, g'day, Tom. Interesting point you make about how believable Ben Carroll is. I really have a strong suspicion that if they get re-elected, they won't even proceed with the Royal Commission. Cast your mind back to the last election when they promised the Commonwealth Games. And they promised the Commonwealth Games in regional cities to pick up the country vote because they knew they were suffering there.
5: Yeah.
6: So they got re-elected, and then once they got re-elected, Commonwealth Games not happening. I reckon it'll be the same with the Royal Commission. He knows he's got to have it, and he knows he's saying it has to be wide-reaching, you know, to dob in all his Labor mates. But if they get re-elected, it'll either get canned or the terms of reference will get cut, and it won't ever happen.
5: Well, that's a big call, Paul. I guess two things have got to happen. One is the Royal Commission has to start prior to the election, and apparently it will, as in it'll only just be the very start of the start, if you can imagine that. But secondly, oh, God, having met Ben Carroll maybe two or three times now, I doubt he'd be so cynical as to just cancel it. But you are right about the Comm Games. I mean, it never made sense to have a regional Comm Games, to have the BMX bike riding up in Shepparton and the swimming in Bendigo and, you know, wherever the different things were. I mean, where was the Games Village ever going to be? And we got lied to about that. And as we know, $600 million of our money ended up funding the Glasgow Games. And they showed us how a cut price but still very watchable Commonwealth Games could have gone. So, well, look, I hope you're wrong. I hope you're wrong. I don't think Ben Carroll would be that cynical, only that he's gone to great lengths to say, I am not Dan Andrews, I am not Jacinta Allen, I am a man of my word. Of course, the problem with that is that the previous version of Ben Carroll as Deputy Premier and before that as a Senior Minister, you know, he agreed with things like the Suburban Rail Loop or the Commonwealth Games, and now he's disavowing them. Now, Liza is back with us. Go ahead, Liza.
7: Good morning, Tom. Shame on the Albanese government. I have an 87-year-old mum in a few months, and she has to work because the pension is not enough to live on.
5: She has to work?
7: And she's fretting part-time. She's fretting that she won't be able to afford the private health insurance with no rebate, and it's just going to go into the public system, and they make it so hard for them. It's just so unfair.
5: If you don't mind me asking, what was the rebate worth? The problem with the rebate is it's different percentages depending on one's income and depending on the type of private health insurance you have. But I've estimated that for, you know, someone earning under $100,000 a year, which would be most pensioners, probably the rebate was maybe worth $2,000 a year or something like that.
7: Yeah, that's right. That's right. And so now she doesn't know. Well, she always says the government or the health system, they just wait for the old people to die.
5: Yeah.
7: So they don't care.
5: I think that's what it is, Liza, and it's an awful thing to say, and thank you for your call. But, I mean, the federal government on budget night announced this, and with all the changes to capital gains taxes and negative gearing and so forth, it didn't really get much attention. But new estimates suggest that almost 100,000 pensioners will scrap their private health insurance. That will put the cost back on the public system, which is conveniently funded by the states and not by the federal government. But secondly, again, if you're in your 80s and you're awaiting surgery that the health system, you know, deems to be non-urgent, you know, the city give me wonders, are they just hoping that you'll sort of die before you actually need to have it in the public system? Again, the whole concept of things like, you know, superannuation is supposed to reduce the number of people who are on the pension. Private health insurance is supposed to reduce the load on the public health system. And that's why I could not and still cannot understand why the federal government is trying to push older Australians away from private health insurance. 1-3-6-9-3 mornings@3aw.com.au. More calls, more emails coming up. We'll talk more about pensioners and going off private health insurance after 9 o'clock. And also this morning, I want to discuss nostalgia. It's making a comeback. It's been reported this morning that Hey Hey It's Saturday with Daryl Summers is launching a new streaming platform. I don't know if they'll do new stuff. It might be just the old stuff being redone. In the UK, young people are turning back to CDs. When was the last time you bought a CD? And my daughter has told me that learning how to drive a manual car is cool because not everybody can do it these days. Come and join us. Your calls in a moment at 14 to 9.
8: Census night was Tuesday, the 11th of August. There's still time to complete. 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
3: It's Brad Arnold from Transport Victoria. If you're going for the Westgate Freeway, a 45 to 50 minute delay now due to a breakdown of the Burnley Tunnel. Left lane's currently closed. Got crews there on site. Speeds down to 40. Delay starting just after Greek Parade. Consider your options coming in from Melbourne's west. Geelong Road onto Footscray Road or the Bundawan Tunnel. Don't forget tolls apply. If you take the Westgate Westgate Tunnel, and still delays over 30 minutes for the Monash Freeway due to an inbound collision just after Eastlink being cleared from the right lane. You can try the Princes Highway as an alternative.
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5: It is 11:09. A lot of emails coming in about the scrapping of, or the reduction of the private health insurance rebate for pensioners, which again seem to me to be rather mean-spirited on budget night. I mean, you want pensioners to have private health insurance. You want people to have it in general to keep them out of the public system. Yes, it was a rebate, but it was a rebate for a really good purpose. I mean, pensioners simply can't afford as many things as people who are still working. And I don't really understand what the federal government was doing other than being penny pinching, which given, you know, government spending is at a record high as a proportion of the economy, you know, why penny pinch on this? And also maybe just cynically there's this feeling, well, if you're in your 80s, you know, you're going to die soon anyway, so why should we subsidise you to have private health insurance? Ian says, not just the health insurance, but there was no cost of living help in the budget. He said pensioners don't benefit from things like tax cuts or cuts to the hex debt or wage increases, etc. No, I agree, Ian. I agree. And again, when you think about it, the reason we have superannuation, one of the stated reasons, is to reduce our dependence on the age pension. So your own savings sustain you in retirement and less so the government's age pension. It is the same with private health insurance. You know, private health insurance means you're less of a drain on the public system. And even all those people that complain about, you know, wealthy private schools, remember, every student at a private school is not taking up a space in a government school. And the parents who invariably pay the fees are both paying taxes that sustain government schools and paying the fees to put their kids through private schools. 13693, Terry says, we are a 70-plus couple on private health insurance. If the change to the rebate comes through, or it is coming through, Terry, our private health insurance will cost us $811 a year more. And Terry says we'll have to change or perhaps abandon our private health cover. 13693, Kathleen, hello.
16: Hello.
5: Go ahead, Kathleen.
16: I'm ringing to just make a comment that we're required to now work until we're 67, and yet the rebate is coming in when you're 65.
5: Yes, that's another weird one, isn't it? You're right. The retirement age is now 67, but there's some things like this that, well, cut in at 65 and cut out. So do you have private health insurance, Kathleen?
16: Yes, I do.
5: Will the scrapping of the rebate, will that make you rethink it?
16: I'm sure it will. My husband's still working, and he'll probably work till he's 67. Mm. So, you know, how fair is that?
5: Yeah.
16: It's been 49 years I've been in my health insurance. So,
5: yeah, well, look, Kathleen, the thing is about private health insurance, you don't need it until you really need it. And, you know, I've had it actually since my amateur footballing days. We had to get it back then, and I've kept it up. But, I mean, when I had both my hips replaced this year, you know, the private health insurance paid out big time. And suddenly all the money I've paid to them, I haven't got it back. But, I mean, the point is it pretty much paid for my two hip operations. But the thing is this, when you get older, you know, our health needs become more complicated and more urgent. And it is a good thing to have older Australians still able to have private health insurance. And I just don't understand why the federal government is scrapping this rebate, because, you know, it is penny pinching and it is robbing Peter to pay Paul. Kathy, hello.
17: Hi, Tom. This scrapping of the private health insurance rebate for older Australians is another sneaky policy that Albanese and the ALP have brought in. They didn't campaign on this at the last election.
5: No, they didn't.
17: It's going to have serious consequences for older Australians. And let's not forget, it's the Labor Party that damages private health insurance. I mean, they were the ones in the Gillard Rudd years that tinkered with the rebate and made it means tested, and it's just making it more and more difficult for ordinary Australians to look after their health.
5: Oh, I know, Kathy, and it just, I can't see how it makes sense. Yes, the federal government will save a bit of money, but it will push older Australians out of the private health system and into the public health system, which coincidentally is more funded by state governments. So maybe what they're doing, they're saying to the state governments, we're going to change this. It'll affect almost 100,000 people. You, the state governments, via your funding of public health, you pick up the tab. And the other thing is, of course, you can wait quite a while to have an operation or a treatment in a public hospital. Now, you know, in the back of Jim Chalmers' mind, is he thinking, oh, well, you know, if you're 85, you're not long for this world, so what does it matter if you wait? I don't know. Maybe I'm being a bit harsh. 133693. Michael, hello.
18: Hey, Tom.
5: Go ahead.
18: Tom, I get a full blood test every 2 years, kidney, liver, sugar, cholesterol, and prostate. And I'm 71 now, and I've just had another full blood test, and I went for results this week. And, yeah, this is good, and that's good, and this is good. And I said, oh, what about the prostate? And he goes, oh, no, now you're over 70. You have to pay for that if you want to get a prostate test.
5: Yeah.
18: And I went, geez, funny hell.
5: Well, again, you're not long for this world, so what does it matter?
18: I know. That's what I thought. I didn't ask what the cost was. Like, you know, if you want to get it done, you could do it. But I just thought, geez, what do they think now? They don't care.
5: No, that is true. I mean, having said that, there is a body of research which suggests that men who have an enlarged prostate in their older years, it arguably the treatment is worse than the disease in some cases. So I only know this because my stepfather, who's now dead, but he had this issue, and he was sort of basically told, look, it's best not to worry about it too much at your age. And he was in his, I guess, mid to late 80s when it was diagnosed. 133693 mornings at 3aw.com.au at 5 to 9.
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3: Good morning, it's Brad from Transport Victoria. Heavy traffic northbound on Eastlink through Bankholme with a collision just after Thompson's Road, still being cleared from the right lane. A 5 to 10 minute delay. Delay is now pushing about 45 minutes for the Westgate Freeway. A truck's broken down in the Burnley Tunnel. Left lane's closed. Speed's down to 40. Delay is back towards Greek Parade. Consider using Geelong Road onto Footscray Road as an alternative. And the Monash Freeway is still struggling out of Berwick and Narre Warren up towards the scene of a collision just after Easling. Right lane's currently closed. Consider using the Princes Highway.
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28: 11 degrees in Melbourne, partly cloudy atop today, 15. It's 9 o'clock. Good morning. I'm David Armstrong. Grieving families and officers are this morning gathering to honour the two police officers murdered at Porepunkha 1 year ago. Madeline Burke reports.
29: A year ago today, two of the force's finest went to work and never made it home. Today a service will be held in Bright to honour fallen officers Detective Leading Senior Constable Neil Thompson and Senior Constable Vadim Devart Hotar, who were killed during a search warrant in Porepunkha. The service will include the unveiling of a memorial as a permanent tribute to the fallen officers who deployed from the Bright Police Station on the day they died. Yesterday, hundreds gathered as a monument was unveiled to honour the officers in Wangaratta. Chief Commissioner Mike Bush among those paying tribute.
30: One of the most tragic days in Victoria police history.
29: Madeline Burke, Melbourne.
28: Anthony Albanese says hearts are broken across the country following the news of Dolly Parton's death. Her family says she will be farewelled at a private service. Journalist Mike Munro sat down with Dolly in 1986 and says she was a genuine person who helped settle his nerves.
0: She was very generous and, you know, you just couldn't help but like her. You thought that it was all an act, but it wasn't. She was as determined as a lion, but with the heart of a pussycat, really.
28: The EPA has stepped in to block a $1.1 billion data centre on the former Ford factory site in Campbellfield. It's warning of potential noise impacts and poor site layout. Police and paramedics were called to Bacchus Marsh Secondary late yesterday after a brawl on the school grounds. A 15-year-old boy was taken to hospital with injuries described as non-life-threatening. No arrests have been made over the assault. Well, a farmer's posted a $25,000 reward after 142 of his cows were stolen from his property near Rockhampton. The crossbred Wagyu cattle, including 97 pregnant cows, were taken from Green Lake Station between early April and late May. The farmer, Owen Price, says genetics are one of the reasons his cattle are so valuable.
1: It isn't common, but in saying that, with the rising cattle prices over the last 12 to 18 months, I think it is quite lucrative in a way to steal cattle. So because of their value, it's possibly becoming a little bit more attractive.
28: Well, Coles has taken an ushy hit in the first 2 months of the new financial year. In an update to investors, the grocery giant says its projections are on track, but says it suffered a temporary two-month moderation because of the popularity of the collectible from rival Woolworths. In finance, the dollar is trading at 71.61 US.
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28: Essendon President Andrew Welsh insists it was not a mistake to keep Zach Merritt after he wanted a trade a year ago. Merritt is again likely to request a trade this year. New coach Mark McVay is yet to speak with the former captain about his playing future, while James Hurd has told Footy Classified he's confident Merritt would be at the Bombers if he was coach.
2: Yeah, no, well, Zach and I had discussions and I was pretty keen. I was pretty sure that Zach would have stayed.
28: Isaac Quaynor's in line to return for Collingwood in Friday night's wild card final against the Bulldogs. Joe Root says he's really hacked off that his England teammates keep making stupid mistakes off the field. Fast bowler Brighton Cass was briefly arrested outside a bar on the weekend. And Sir Nick Faldo says LIV golfers seeking a return to the DP World Tour may have to eat a bit of humble pie before regaining eligibility for the European-based circuit. That's the latest news and sport.
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3: It's Brad from Transport Victoria. Cleanup continues on the M80 Ring Road Alternabound just after Ickers Road following an earlier car fire. Two lanes getting past the scene and the speed is down to 40 past emergency services, still blocking that left lane. All lanes are open through the Burnley Tunnel after an earlier truck breakdown, but still heavy delays back before Millers Road on the Westgate Freeway, and all lanes are over on the Bonnows Freeway past Eastlink following an earlier collision between a truck and a car. Delay is still pushing back towards the South Gippsland Freeway. Extra traffic now for the Princes Highway.
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28: A cloudy day with a chance of an early shower. A top of 15 degrees. It'll be sunny tomorrow, 16. On Friday, a shower or two, 15. And Saturday, cloudy, 15. Sunday, partly cloudy, 15 degrees. On the bays today, west, south, westerlies at 10 to 15 knots and waves below a metre. At Taylor's Lakes, 11. Geelong, 12. In the city, it's 11 degrees. David Armstrong, Melbourne Zone, 3AW.
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5: It is 7 past 9. And of course, as you just heard in our news, today, tragically, is the 1 year anniversary of the shooting deaths of Senior Constable Neil Thompson and Senior Constable Vadim Devart Hotart in Paul Punkah last year. Now, you know, the man who did shoot them, Desi Frame, was eventually, after a huge manhunt, the police got him, and he is now dead, which is unambiguously a good thing. But it does serve to remind us that being a police officer is not the same as normal jobs. Okay, most of us go to work, and we can just assume that at the end of the day we'll be alive and well, and we can go home after work. When it comes to policing, that is not always the case. Now, police carry firearms for a reason. It is rare, but sometimes they need to use them, and they do put their lives on the line for all of us. And I did read this morning, tragically, that the families of both the dead police officers are still struggling, as they would be with their deaths. Now, we only have theories now as to why Desi Freeman did what he did. It was a mixture of conspiracy theories and mental illness and a fascination with guns and just all sorts of things. And it did spark, as it should have, one of the biggest manhunts in Victoria's history. It took a while, but they did eventually get him. But to the families of Senior Constable Neil Thompson and Senior Constable Vadim Devart Hotart, you have our feelings and our sympathy for this tragedy. But again, being a police officer is not a normal job, okay? Most jobs, you do not put your life on the line. Police officers do that. Most of the time, their lives are not threatened, but sometimes, clearly, they are. 133693, mornings at 3aw.com.au. On the reduction of the rebate for private health insurance for older Australians, Richard says, I said this from the start, it made no sense. Why would you remove private health cover concessions from a cohort of the population that probably need it the most as they keep getting older? Isn't that discrimination? Well, depends how you look at it, Richard. I mean, on one hand, you could say, well, we don't give other age groups a rebate. Why give older people one? The point is, we need older people to keep paying their private health insurance as they get older. And remember, their incomes are generally fixed. They struggle to deal with rising cost of living. But if it keeps older people who have more complex healthcare needs out of the public system and remaining in the private system, that is good for everyone. It's good for younger people who have no choice but to use the public healthcare system. And the other thing about it is it didn't save the government that much money. This is what I don't understand. Like, it seemed to be just a somewhat mean-spirited thing to do. Like, the government's changes to capital gains, negative gearing, while I disagree with them and I don't believe they had a mandate, I could see what they wanted to do. They wanted to lower the price of housing. And I can tell you, they have absolutely succeeded in that. I mean, the housing market, particularly here in Melbourne, is weak as anything right now, but who knows? Maybe that's what the government intended. 133693, escape your pricey telco. 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Nina, hello.
11: Hi, Tom. I'm absolutely disgusted with this government. I can't believe what they're doing to not just older people, but either disabled people. So I'm 70. We have been paying the insurance per year, and it's like $4,000, and that's not even the top with all the thing, right? So that's going to be really difficult because on one income, well, my partner will be retiring as well, so that's really hard. I'm on the NDIS. They've cut that to the core, right? Because I've got MS. They have no idea about the ongoing condition of MS. They just said to me, oh, after all this time, you shouldn't need these sort of...
5: Really? That is bizarre, Nina. I mean, look, I get that the NDIS is being rorted to the tune of 10%. The federal health minister admits that. But, you know, I've had, sadly, MS on both sides of my family. And it is not something that you get better from. You know, at best these days, they slow the disease's progression, but no one is cured from MS. So, yeah. All right, look, I'm sorry, Nina. Look, as much as you can, if you can afford it, please try and keep your private health insurance cover up. And I'm hoping that what we're talking about today will reach the ears up in Canberra, and maybe they might change their minds. David, hello.
12: Hi, Tom. I'm sick of this outward focus of the government looking at review of taxation and rebates and anything else that affects the taxpayer, where none of it affects the politicians themselves. You look at all the rorts, and whenever there's a rort of travel expenses or business class flights and hotels overseas, it's always within parliamentary rules. That's very acceptable, no case to answer. But what's the trigger? What is it that triggers the review of those parliamentary rules and the $300,000 pension that Jacinda Allen gets? Like, who leaves a job and still gets paid when they leave the job? Like, benefits end when you leave your job, but these rules that are in place, there's no review. Making amendments to those.
5: It is a very good question. So the very generous pension that Jacinda Allen and Dan Andrews both get, that pension or that scheme was ended in 2004. And it was actually because former Labor leader Mark Latham brought it up in a federal election campaign. He described it, as a rort. And the Liberals under John Howard wanted to sort of head it off as an issue. So they changed the scheme, but they didn't cancel it for existing politicians. They just said anybody who's elected from this point on, like after 2004, doesn't get it. And the other thing about this, you know, but Jacinda Allen's pension, I mean, she gets it straight away. Now, Jacinda Allen is, 53 or thereabouts. Now, you and I and everybody else, I mean, we can't access our super fund, nor can we claim the age pension in our 50s. But somehow politicians, many of whom go on to lucrative careers post-politics, they can. Anyway, David, it is only political pressure that brings about change. So, you know, look at what Ben Carroll is attempting to do since knifing Jacinda Allen a month or so ago. You know, we weren't going to have a Royal Commission. We are going to have a Royal Commission. We weren't going to review the suburban rail loop. We are going to review the suburban rail loop. We weren't getting tough on crime. Now we will get tough on crime, maybe. But it is that fear of losing the election that has driven some change at the top of the Labor Party here in Victoria. Our next guest, CEO of Private Healthcare Australia, Rachel David, good morning.
13: Morning, Tom.
5: Were you surprised, as I was on budget night, that the rebate for private health insurance for pensioners was cut back so much? I actually couldn't see the purpose behind it. I mean, they save a bit of money up front, but they force more pensioners onto the public healthcare system, which means it'll cost money down the track. So were you surprised by that move?
13: Yeah, we were told a little bit prior to the budget when Minister Butler was making his press club statement, but in advance of that, we weren't given any warning whatsoever, so we were blindsided by the measure. And again, it will end up costing public hospitals. We estimate in the first year that public hospitals will have to find an additional $260 million to be able to cope with the overflow of patients that will occur as a result of people dropping their cover.
5: Yeah, because, I mean, the budget figures we're trying to look at after the budget suggested that 44,000 pensioners would drop their private health insurance as a result of this change, but new figures that I've read today suggest it's more than twice as many. It'll be 91,000 people.
13: Yes, and we were also shocked by how little modelling or forecasting had gone into this. So it hasn't even looked at the number of people that could downgrade their cover, which we think is in the order of about 200,000 people who are currently on top hospital cover who will no longer be afforded.
5: Oh, I see. So they won't necessarily scrap their health insurance, their private health insurance altogether, but they'll go from gold down to silver or bronze.
13: Yeah, and in the process, possibly miss out on being covered for things that will only be available to them if they join a public hospital waiting list.
5: Yeah. See, part of me wonders if they're like, okay, as the federal government, we reduce the subsidy, we save money, but when we force more older people into the public healthcare system, that costs the state government's money, and the federal government doesn't care about that. Do you reckon that was the thinking?
13: Look, unfortunately, it does appear to have been part of the thinking, and we've seen a number of state governments come out and condemn the proposal, the last person being like the South Australian Health Minister, who was absolutely scathing about it in the last 24 hours, because it is a direct cost shift to older consumers, but also to state governments and the public hospital system.
5: Yeah, and of course the South Australian state government is a Labor government, isn't it?
13: Yeah, so if they're upset about it, then they're really upset.
5: Right. So is it too late to do anything? Is it already locked in place and that's just it? We just have to grin and bear it?
13: It is very difficult to get budget measures changed, but this bill is taking some time to get through. The Senate has called a committee to look into the bill and receive public submissions, and that's going on at the moment. So we are going to continue to push for changes and to ensure that at the very least the 1.32 million pensioners that are going to be paying the penalty are quarantined.
5: Okay, all right, thank you for your time. Rachel David there, CEO of Private Healthcare Australia. And again, look, it is a subsidy, right? So it makes private health insurance cheaper for pensioners than it would otherwise be in the open market. But there's a good reason for that. Pensioners, by their nature, tend to have to live off fixed incomes, either the age pension or the combination of a part age pension and part superannuation. But they don't have the ability to go out and start a new job to earn more money, or at least if they do, it's not an easy thing for them to do. And the other thing is, as you get older, obviously your health needs become more complex. I mean, one of the things about private health insurance is, like, I joined a scheme when I was 18 or 19. So I've been paying into it for 40 years. It's only now as I get old that suddenly I need it. You know, all those payments going back in the 80s and the 90s and the 2000s, I never claimed anything because nothing went wrong. Apart from, you know, a pair of glasses each year or something like that. But the deal is, now that I'm older, I need it. And yet it seems to me, for pensioners, the government is saying about that deal, righto, you have funded through your working life private health insurance. Now is the time in your life you're actually really going to need it, and probably need it a lot. And we're going to pull the rug out from under your feet. 1-3693, mornings at 3aw.com.au. We'll take more calls on that in a moment. I want to talk about nostalgia. I mean, nostalgia's always been with us, but Daryl Summers is going to apparently launch a streaming platform dedicated to Hey Hey It's Saturday. I don't know if they'll do new stuff, but they'll certainly play a lot of old stuff. Teenagers in the UK are buying CD players and CDs again, a music format we thought had possibly died. Nostalgia, is it back? 1-3693 at 19 past nine.
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3: It's Brad Arnold from Transport Victoria. Residual delays for the Westgate Freeway after an earlier truck breakdown of the Burnley Tunnel. Left lane has been reopened, and delays, though, pushing back towards Cree Parade on the Westgate, adding an extra 20 to 25, but easing slowly. A tree's come down in Paran at the corner of Malvern Road and Canterbury Road, causing delays for traffic and for Route 72 trams. They're diverting in both directions via Dandenong Road. Check out the Transport Victoria website for details, and of minor delays that continue for the Hurst Bridge and Murder train line.
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5: 22 past nine, emails, mornings@3aw.com.au. Michael says, Labor, by its policy, shows nothing but contempt for the aged and the ageing, particularly those who have worked hard all their lives and have a dollar to their name. Look, the point is, the subsidy was there to keep older Australians in their private health insurance. And the trade-off for the government was the more older people who have more complex health needs you can keep in the private system, the less they need to fall back on the public system. So it was a sound bit of policy. And for the sake of saving a relatively small amount of money, it's being wound back. Speaking of money, Sam says the Victorian public needs transparency on how the $34.5 billion suburban rail loop cost has actually been arrived at. Well, it's a good point, Sam, but remember that estimate was done, I believe, back in 2018 or 2019. The cost of building anything and everything since then has risen substantially. For example, this morning it's reported that a major housing development group called Bathla out of Sydney, they've gone into administration owing $3.5 to $3.6 billion because when they bought land and started developing suburbs, outer suburbs in Sydney, they had a certain figure in mind for how much each house would cost. Well, the houses are now costing a lot more, and so they can't necessarily sell them, build them and then sell them at a profit. Now, it's the same for any sort of large-scale construction. Snowy 2.0. Apparently is stuck. The drilling machine can't get through the last 800 metres of rock. That was originally forecast to cost $2 billion. Now it's $20 billion, and some people say it'll be $40 billion. So the idea that the suburban rail loop's original budget of $34.5 billion from 6 to 7 years ago, the idea that that figure is accurate today is laughable. And so when Ben Carroll comes out, as he did yesterday, and says, look at me, I'm chopping $2 billion off the $34.5 billion. It is not $34.5 billion. The true cost will probably be $45 to $50 billion, in which case the $2 billion savings is obliterated. Let's go to some calls. Carol, hello.
30: Good morning, Tom. Tom, I'm calling about the private health subsidy, or the one that's being taken away. I'm a pensioner, and I will maintain, no matter what the cost, of my private health. But do they realise that old people get pushed to the end of the line all the time? Like, if you go in to have your hips done and I've got to have my hips done, you will get first digs because you're young, you need to work, you need to support your family. So older people are getting pushed back sometimes 5 and 6 years,
5: yeah,
30: and living in the most horrific pain. Now, like you, last year I also had two hip replacements, and there was no worry for me because I was fully covered. It cost me little to nothing to have both hips done, and I had it done 2 weeks after I was diagnosed. But yeah. I would have actually been living in agony for four or five years.
5: Exactly.
30: It does not make sense.
5: Yeah, if you were pushed into the public system and then you needed to have your hip operations, you might wait a few years. And the cynical part of me wonders whether the government sort of knows this and hopes, oh, well, maybe you'll die before you have to do it. I mean, I don't know. But this is the problem with the public health care system. The quality is very good, but because of budgetary constraints, not everybody can be seen for anything that they need to get done at the moment they would like to get it done. So although it's free in the public health care system or paid for by the government, the penalty you pay is you wait quite a while. You know, often years to get an operation done. In the private system, you do pay money, or your private health insurer pays money, but at least you get seen straight away. Carol, thank you. Two bottles of De Bordley's Ancient Soils Heathcote Grenache coming your way. Anthony, hello.
0: Good morning, Tom. At the beginning of the last election, didn't Anthony Albanese come out and say one card healthcare? And now he's attacking the

0: here in where I live, he has to go to Melbourne and to a private hospital.
1: So,
0: and
1: so that's another layer of cost.
0: Yeah. Well, I don't have it because Alan's been sick for 15 years, and when he got sick, Centrelink made us spend every single cent of our supers before we could access pension.
1: Yeah, well, that's a separate thing, but yes, that's the weird interplay between superannuation and the age pension, and it actually encourages you to get rid or give away or spend all of your super, and then you can get the age pension. Look, I am sorry about your husband, Marie, but yes, that's exactly the point. I mean, without private health insurance, he's in trouble, but with private health insurance, you're going to have to pay more for it now. And if you're living off the age pension, chances are you don't have much spare money floating around. And this is why I just don't understand what Jim Chalmers was trying to do. Jim Chalmers will be fine. He will never have to worry about this. You know, he gets paid very well to be the treasurer. He's made money doing other things. For him, it's just it's someone else's problem. I can save a bit of money off the budget. But there are so many bigger areas to save money off the budget, like, you know, the massive growth in the public service or the rorting of the NDIS. And to go after pensioners who are trying to keep their private health insurance going, to me, just seem to be penny wise and pound foolish. Pat, good morning.
2: Tom, look, I'm a pensioner and I struggle to pay my private health insurance. I did have, at one period, I was covered by private health insurance from the time I was 16 until the time I was 73 when I'd retired.
1: Mm.
2: Now, I didn't have a lot of super. I'd had, you know, a long period out of minding my family. But what really annoys me is I did try the public system, but if I had a toothache, I couldn't get immediate care.
1: No.
2: Now I've got private health insurance again, and I had to pay a top up because I'd been out of it for nearly 7 years. But still, the gaps are huge.
1: Oh, yeah, the gaps are huge. Look, have you estimated or do you know how much money you'll lose as a result of this rebate or this subsidy being removed?
2: I don't know.
1: Yeah.
2: And as I said, a pension of $900, you know, doesn't leave you very much when you pay $252 for your private health insurance every month.
1: I know, but what can I say, Pat? I agree with you. And again, that's why, look, the government's modelling that was released on Budget Night suggested that 44,000 pensioners, this is nationwide, would drop out of private health insurance. New figures are coming out suggesting actually it's more than twice as many. It's 91,000, and people will downgrade their private health insurance. And I looked at my private health insurance a few years ago, and I found out, I thought I was be a top cover. We're actually on the middle cover. And there was a whole lot of, you know, quite important things that were being excluded from the middle level of cover, which I could think, well, you know, I might need that, and I might need that, and I might need that as I get older. So I upgraded. But see, I'm lucky. I'm working. If you're on a fixed retirement income, you know, this sort of thing, it hits you very hard at a time of your life when you need health insurance. It is 9:30. David Armstrong joins us for the news headlines. David, good morning.
3: Good morning. The news at 10 o'clock. Grieving families and officers this morning gathering in Bright to honour the two police officers who were murdered in Porepunkah 1 year ago. Today, there is a service to be held from 10 o'clock, unveiling of a memorial, a permanent tribute to the fallen officers. They did deploy from the Bright Police Station.
1: I did say it's a reminder that being a police officer, like being a soldier or something, it's not a normal job. I mean, no. Most of us, you know, you and I do not put our lives on the line. We put our sanity on the line working in here. But we do not put our lives on the line, you know, coming to work each day. But police officers do.
3: Can you imagine getting that? You turn up to work at 9, and then at 9:15, you're called up and told, would you mind just heading up and backing up so-and-so?
1: We've got a bloke waving a gun around.
3: Yeah, delivering for you. A country music legend, Dolly Parton, to be farewelled at a small private family service following her death at the age of 80. This has been the headline news all morning. Yes, we know her music. Have you looked into her philanthropy? She's a good person. She has donated 300 million books to kids in America and around the world. She's a great believer in reading. There was an East Tennessee wildfire in 2020.

0: 2016, she held a telethon, $13 million. $1 million COVID vaccine, she donated money there. She built a women's hospital. She gives students in Tennessee $500 if they finish school. It has taken dropout rates from 35% to 6%.
1: Well, see, Tennessee, along with places like Arkansas and so forth, are some of the most impoverished states in America. So there is a lot of poor, people who are just doing it really tough that Dolly Parton would have grown up amongst.
0: Did you hear that she made Dollywood not because she wanted to make Dollywood and needed the money? She did it to provide jobs for the local community there. Yeah. Ushies.
1: Well, I did read about this. There's one at Woolworths and there's a different one at Coles.
0: No. Coles will come around. They've got a version of it. The Ushie is a collectible that you get at Woolworths.
1: What is it?
0: It's a small rubber. It's like the thing you used to stick on the end of a pencil.
1: Like a troll.
0: But it's
1: the hair.
0: It's the image. It's Pixar and Disney and all that. Anyway, hugely popular. The more you spend, the more ushies you get.
1: Wait a minute. I go to the supermarket every second day. I haven't been offered an ushie.
0: Well, do you get your receipt? You look at your receipt. You have qualified for two ushies. You can't now because they've sold out. So popular. Oh. Simply saying, you're the one from the corporate world. Coles suffered what they call a temporary two-month moderation at the start of this financial year because of the ushie. They said our projections for the year are good and strong, but we've taken a temporary two-month moderation because of the popularity. I kid you
1: not. But what's happened? They've paused the ushies.
0: No, the ushies are over. They've sold out. It's gone. It was a monstrous success.
1: So it's a plastic toy.
0: It is a small plastic toy. It sent parents broke. The more you spent at Woolworths, the more ushies you got. So what became a $22 trip to the shops very quickly became $140. In sport, Collingwood champion Nick Dacos took out the Lee Matthews Trophy last night, the best player as voted by his peers, and Max Gawn, first player to receive a ninth All-Australian selection. That is all there at 10 o'clock.
1: Thank you, David. The All-Australians, I still find it odd. Who are we playing against? No one. 1-3-6-9-3. I tell you what, if we could ever resurrect, as the female footballers did a couple of months ago, the concept of a game against Ireland, could we at least put the All-Australian team to good use? Like make them play against the Irish? I mean, I think that'd be interesting. 1-3-6-9-3, mornings at 3aw.com.au. More calls, more emails ahead. In a moment, I want to look at nostalgia. It's making a comeback. Hey Hey, It's Saturday is being relaunched, sort of. After 10 o'clock, driverless cars. This issue comes up every few months. We're going to speak to an expert who says they're not very far away here in Australia. So, within a few years, it's always a few years, there'll be no more taxi or Uber drivers, at least not humans. And a sugar tax. Could a sugar tax preserve our teeth? All that's ahead at 25 to 10.
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14: Yeah, good morning, Tom. Enjoy your program.
1: Thank you.
14: I've just been listening to the some of the sad stories about the private health care. So I'd just like to enlighten you and the listeners with a good story. And it's regarding the sad news originally of Dolly Parton, but her literary foundation extends beyond America. Our grandson, who was born 2 years ago in regional New South Wales, has received one book every month since he was born, compliments from Dolly Parton and her foundation.
1: So wait a minute, her foundation sent a book to regional New South Wales?
14: Yes, yes. Our daughter explained to her that they identify areas where numeracy and literacy below acceptable standards, sure, in regional areas.
1: But not just in America, though, other countries.
14: Well, as far as I know, I'm not sure if it extends to other countries.
1: And what was the book, do you know, or do you remember?
14: Oh, there's been, well, he's just over two now, so there's been 24 books since he was born. So sure. He gets, as I say, he receives a book a month. Oh, they're all...
1: Dolly Parton's Foundation... Dolly, yes. Parton's Foundation sends your now two-year-old grandson a different book every month.
14: Yes, yes.
1: It's extraordinary, isn't it?
14: Our daughter and son-in-law just had their second baby just recently, and we were there last week looking after our first grandson, and a book arrived in the mail. From the Dolly Parton Literacy Foundation.
1: That is amazing, Craig. Thank you. Because, I mean, David Armstrong was just talking about Dolly Parton's belief and love of literacy and, you know, what she's done over the years to try and help it. I didn't know anything about that. You know, I mean, I would have thought impoverished states in the US, like I gather that, but also here in Australia. Look, Craig, thank you. Stay on the line. We'll treat that as word in the street. You can find yourself in the running for the weekly prize of $1,000 voucher to spend at Imp Jewellery, the handmade and remodelling specialist. And if on Friday you win that, automatically you'll be in the running for our yearly prize, $60,000. You heard that right, towards a Mercedes of your choice, thanks to Mercedes-Benz Brighton. You can save big on selected SUVs, including up to $8,000 off the popular GLC and over $4,500 off the GLA. Okay, nostalgia. Now, you know, every generation is nostalgic. I mean, we remember our youth as being, you know, the prime of our lives, and we remember the clothes that we wore and the music that we listened to and the TV shows and the movies that we watched. I wonder if this new form of nostalgia is growing, though. Like, for example, it was reported this morning that Daryl Summers wants to revive Hey Hey It's Saturday. Now, we have put out a call to his manager. We're waiting to hear back from him. I don't think it's going to be new shows of Hey Hey It's Saturday. I mean, amongst other things, the guy that provided the voice of Ozzy Ostrich is no longer with us. But apparently they want to have like a streaming platform, which amounts to an online TV channel, just showcasing Hey Hey It's Saturday. In the UK, electronics retailers have noticed teenagers who are going to university buying CD players. Suddenly CDs are cool in the way that vinyl was cool a few years ago, and even cassettes. And my teenage daughter said to me recently that if she can successfully learn to drive a manual car, that will be seen as cool because most people can't do it. Nostalgia. And next guest, behavioural expert Grazina Fechner. Good morning.
15: Morning. Happy hump day to you. How are you, Tom?
1: Good, thank you. So, I mean, look, every generation gets nostalgic because, I mean, we just think about when we were young. But, I mean, Hey Hey, It's Saturday coming back, CDs coming back, manual cars coming back. I mean, is this the is this the new nostalgia?
15: It absolutely is. Well, when you think about it, think about nostalgia. It's basically a warm hug from your past. You know, that questionable haircut. I had the perm on top with the short gum side back in the 80s.
1: Nice, yep.
15: The catchy theme song. Think about, you know, family ties and no ability to fast forward your ads. And it's not just about remembering what we watched or listening to music. It's, in fact, remembering who we were, who we sat next to, and who were laughing besides us. So it's much more than just grabbing a CD, but thinking about when, you know, someone's son buying that CD, who were they sitting next to when they put it in, and where was the first 80 VCR that you put in, be it or not, on the town. But it's those moments in time that bring dopamine and create serotonin and oxytocin, and it makes you feel good.
1: Yeah, it must have been 3 years ago I had a reunion of sorts of a sporting team that I was together with in the mid-'80s. And it was interesting. Yeah. We all went around the table just to remember something. And everybody, all the others seemed to remember things that I'd completely forgotten. When they mentioned them, it came back to me. But I thought, this was fascinating. Like, I have my memories, but my memories were different from the others' memories.
15: Yeah, and that's a really important thing, because remember, what excites you, motivates you, drives you and captivates you, depending on your what's in it for you. So for some people, memories are a wedding song, a makeup song, a breakup song. Some people, and I was saying before to Jess on the phone, my husband used to wear Fahrenheit when we first met. And I was in the airport the other day and I was chasing this bloke down because he was wearing that Fahrenheit, and that smell brought back that memory. Now, as I say that around the campfire or around at your footy gathering, that mightn't be a memory for you, but it's so personal because of what motivates you yourself internally.
1: So, I mean, could Daryl Summers with the new Ozzy Ostrich, could Hey Hey It's Saturday have another crack at being relaunched on our screens?
15: It absolutely can. I mean, you look now, we're bringing back movies. Devil Wears Prada, Two's come back. They're now looking at How to Lose a Guy in 10 Days coming back because people are remembering how great it felt when they watched the first one. And think about our generation. We sat around Hey Hey It's Saturday Night, and we had Dickie Knee, and we had Red Simon's Red Faces, and we sat around as a family, and our friends came over, and we ate chips out of the bowl that was Tupperware or that wooden bowl, and it was all that nostalgia. So our age group would absolutely flick it on to give it a crack, to bring back the memories that made us feel so good back in the day.
1: All right. Well, maybe it'll happen. Thank you, Grazina. Grazina Fechner there, behavioural expert. Well, we're going to keep ringing Daryl Summers as manager and just find out, as well as streaming the old stuff, might you create a new version of Hey Hey It's Saturday at 14 to 10.
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17: It's Brad from Transport Victoria. A tow truck picking up a vehicle on the M80 Ring Road, affecting Greensborough-bound traffic just after the west of the highway, Ballarat Road. Left lane's currently closed. Our crews are in attendance. Speed down to 40. Still residual delays for the Westgate Freeway from Gree Parade up and over the ridge in towards the Burnley Tunnel after an earlier truck breakdown. That left lane, though, has been reopened. And a tree's come down in Paran at the corner of Malvern Road and Canterbury Road, causing disruptions for Route 72 trams diverting via Dandenong Road. Plenty of trip at the Transport Victoria website.
18: Apparently, a proper radio ad needs a professional voice actor and some somber music to remind you that what you're hearing is important and to really pull on the heartstrings.
19: We're not doing any of that. No paid actors, no music. Just the two of us having a genuine conversation. which is what Bear is all about.
18: See, the funeral industry has always operated a bit like those radio ads. A lot of pomp with very little substance. Polished showrooms, mahogany coffins, and the quiet suggestion that the more you spend, the more you love someone. And to be honest, in many cases, that suggestion isn't even a quiet one.
19: After hard losses of our own and experiencing the cost and complexity of funerals firsthand, we left our careers behind and set out to change the way Australians say goodbye, starting with the funeral parlour itself.
18: When you think about it, funeral parlours are a rather odd thing. 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
1: It is 11 to 10. By the way, if like me, one of your team is playing in this weekend's wildcard finals, how hard is it to get a ticket? 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I can only imagine Friday night, the Bulldogs versus the Pies will be close to sold out at the MCG. Both games should be absolute crackers, exactly what the AFL wants. Emails, mornings@3aw.com.au. Christine says, the reason people want to return to shows like Hey Hey at Saturday is because they showcase quintessential Australian humour. Christine says, it was clever, it was witty, and it was off the cuff and made people laugh. Well, that's true, although it's interesting. My daughter actually gave me a teacher of hers that gave her very generously a copy of the 1979 grand final record, and I was at that game, Carlton versus Collingwood, and I flipped through it last night, and it's very interesting. I mean, it's got cigarette ads everywhere. You know, it's got footballers promoting things. People drank, you know, grand spumante and things like that. It's a slice in time from almost 50 years ago, so that also is a version of nostalgia. Libby says, I've had to give up private health insurance after the cost of living took it out of the equation. I'm a single mum and the rise in utility prices and taxes and the general cost of living have killed my finances. I agree, Libby, and it won't make you feel any better, but you are not alone like this. And Ben Carroll, coming out yesterday, he's going to save $2 billion off stage one of the suburban rail loop. So instead of costing 34.5, it'll cost 32.5. Nick says he could have said he'd found $5 billion in saving, but the reality is we don't even know how much the thing is going to cost. All smoke and mirrors, says Nick. Nick, I agree with you. Steve, hello.
23: Hi, Tom. Nostalgia will be when we could afford private health insurance, because this is going to worry everyone or impact everyone, especially the young, for longer. So when, you know, hundreds of thousands or whatever people will drop out, and that's according to the government's figures, private health insurance companies will need to make up that money. So they've got two options. One, they either raise the premiums, and obviously the government gets to review that once a year, which they'll probably knock back because they don't want to look bad. So the only other option is then to start cutting costs or cutting rebates, cutting payouts. So basically, you know, just like when you go to, let's say, get your glasses or whatever, you only find out the prices then. you'll be impacted. So instead of, let's say, getting 200 rebate back at the optometrist, you might only get 100. So you'd be out of pocket a lot more.
1: Yeah.
23: And people don't know about those prices until, you know, unfortunately, they get into those situations. Yeah. They don't shop around. We don't know how much hip replacement costs until we're in those situations.
1: Well, that's true. And I know how much it costs now. The answer is it is a lot. Look, it's interesting, Steve. There are differing views on if a lot of older people drop out of private health insurance. Like you say, that will raise the cost for the remaining people. I've had emails from other people saying, no, it's the other way around because older people cost the private health insurance companies more, that they'll actually be able to make insurance cheaper for the younger people that remain. So we'll try and get some advice on this. Thank you, Steve. I mean, I do know that health funds need young people to join up because young people pay their premiums but don't actually, generally speaking, have much that goes wrong with them. As you and I both know, when you get older, things do start to go wrong with you, and there's no secret in that. Tony, good morning.
0: Good morning, Tom. How are you?
1: Yeah, good, Tony.
0: One thing I think that nobody's brought up, and you'll be aware of this, I'm just coming up to pension age. Now, I'm also classified as a high earner over the threshold. If I don't have private health insurance, I get taxed an extra, I think it's 1.2%.
1: I think it's 2% now.
0: Well, whatever it is, you know, but you know what I'm talking about. So if it gets to the point where my health insurance becomes expensive and I cancel it, well, then I end up paying more tax.
1: Yeah. Well, Tony, here's something else to have a think about. I read this yesterday. There is a proposal, and it's just that a proposal at the moment, to lift that extra tax. So this is if you're in the top rate of tax, which is 45. If you don't have private health insurance, you can pay. Oh no, top rate's 47. If you don't have private health insurance, you pay a 2%. They're talking about making the 2% 5%. So you'll be paying about 53% of your hard earned to the federal government.
0: Oh, it's crazy. And if I have health insurance, I don't have to pay it. So
1: yeah,
0: I'm
1: sort of,
0: you know, I'm shot with an arrow or I'm shot with a bullet.
1: No, they'll get you one way, won't they? Yes, there's talk about making that, I think they call it the Medicare surcharge on high income earners, taking it, I think I read, from 2% to as high as 5%. Now, that is, well, I'll tell you what, if you didn't have private health insurance, that would make you have it. Tony, thank you. 133693 mornings at 3aw.com.au. If you've been trying to get footy tickets for either this Friday night's game, Collingwood versus the Western Bulldogs, or Saturday night's game, Melbourne versus Carlton, how hard is it? I'm in a waiting room, an online one, as we speak, at 5 to 10.
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1: The 10 o'clock news with David Armstrong coming up at a moment. After the news, we've talked on and off over the last few years about the imminent arrival of driverless cars here, private cars, taxis, Ubers. It hasn't quite happened, even though they're very common in certain US cities. We'll speak to an expert to find out, like, when, if ever, we'll get driverless cars here in Australia, particularly here in Victoria soon. I also want to look at yet another proposal for a sugar tax. This time around, it's designed to stop almost 200,000 people getting gum disease. And the suburban rail loop, the Premier Ben Carroll, he hinted at this on Monday, announced yesterday he's found $2 billion in savings off what? What is the total cost of the suburban rail loop? I don't think we know. Anything else you'd like to discuss, just give us a call. 133-693.
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10: 12 degrees in Melbourne, partly cloudy at top today, 15, 10 o'clock. Good morning. I'm David Armstrong. The state's financial watchdog has found the first stage of the suburban rail loop is more likely than not to exceed its publicly disclosed cost of up to $34.5 billion. A report by the Auditor General has found SRL East has experienced significant delays. Its target of 2035 is at risk. It comes a day after Ben Carroll said the project was still on time and on budget, but he would find $2 billion in savings, reducing the total cost to $33 billion. Two police officers who lost their lives in a dramatic siege at Port Punkah 1 year ago today, this morning being honoured at a service in Bright. That service getting underway shortly. Detective leading Senior Constable Neil Thompson, Senior Constable Vadim Devat Hotath were shot and killed while serving a warrant. A memorial will be unveiled today to honour them. Country music legend Dolly Parton's being remembered as much for her philanthropy and generosity as her performing career. She launched Dollywood to provide jobs in her local county, built a women's hospital, raised $13 million after a wildfire, and contributed $1 million to develop a COVID vaccine. She also had a passion for literacy, giving away 300 million books to children. And Craig has told Tom Elliott his grandson is receiving them here in Australia.
26: He's just over two now, so there's been 24 books since he was born. So he gets, as I say, he receives a book a month.
10: Families have been left in the lurch after Avondale Heights Child Care and Early Learning Centre went into liquidation last night. Parents are only given around 12 hours notice that the centre would close today, throwing families into chaos, making last-minute arrangements, many forced to take work off. One of the mothers whose sons went to the centre says she initially thought it was a scam.
11: Originally, a lot of us thought that it was a scam because the text message said, check your nominated email address for information. I checked my email. My husband checked his email. We hadn't received anything. At pickup yesterday, and all the parents are saying the same thing, there was no indication. Like, the staff were their normal selves, happy, saying see you tomorrow.
10: A 27-year-old man accused of punching a child, then stabbing his mother in the CBD has been charged. The Sunshine West man was arrested after what was described as a random attack outside the police headquarters on Spencer Street. The man is known to police in Victoria, New South Wales and WA. Chris Hemsworth has taken a big stake in a local independent whiskey producer ahead of its push in